0: coming down the stretch here on Amber and Ian. 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Throughout the entire show, we've been talking about how it's National Junk Food Day. We're even welcoming people to call in and give us their favorite junk food. And determining what a junk food is part of this conversation, Ian, because originally you threw out pizza and wings.
1: And unhealthy for you. Yeah.
0: Right. They're not healthy, but I don't know if that's the same thing necessarily as junk food, because I think
1: we narrowed it
0: down. I think junk food connotes snacks, right? So, but let me ask.

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1: The Padres beat the Braves, and Fernando Tatis Jr.'s long home run put the game away. 97.3, the Fan has the call.
3: Grandifo runs, and Fernando hits it in the air. Deep to left center field, forget it. Dubon's not even going to turn to watch. A long home run. 474 feet for Fernando Tatis Jr.
0: Number four.
1: In Colorado, Hunter Goodman's 31st home run helped the Rockies beat the Nats. 850 KOA had the call.
4: Payoff pitch. Goodman swings.

0: I would take off Aiden Hutchinson. Hmm. I would move everybody, like I said, Myles Garrett, everybody else. Fred Warner is the best non-Myles Garrett defensive player in the NFL.
1: Well, a couple of things on that. Well, that seems strong.
2: That's crazy.
1: First
2: that's
1: of all,
2: crazy.
1: He was banged
2: that's
1: up last
2: work.
1: Year.
2: That's
1: and,
2: crazy work.
1: And we just discovered she that's didn't crazy take work. Any inside players. She only took the edge rushers or the cornerbacks.
2: Michael Parsons led the league in pressures, and he missed the final month of the season.
3: Thank you, CC.
1: Well, you say positional value. That's an interesting thing. I think in general I agree with that. If you play a 3-4 and you have a nose tackle, I think that person is more valuable than almost anyone else. And you've seen in some cases those inside guys get paid.
2: What's
1: that
2: the
1: way.
2: Most important position in football?
1: Quarterback.
2: Who hits that guy?
3: Yeah.
1: I understand.
2: Period. That's the end of it. Like, that's why they get paid what they get paid.
1: I'm not saying they shouldn't. I'm saying there's other guys to consider.
3: And I've got the best crop of those guys on this list.
2: I'm not saying.
1: You're arguing against defensive tackles.
2: No, I'm not. No. Defensive tackles hit quarterbacks, too.
1: I understand.
2: Zach Allen hits the quarterback a lot.
1: Understood.
2: And he plays inside a lot. So, no, I'm not saying that the big guys don't matter. Like, the big guys do matter. I'm just saying that when we start
1: putting
2: these lists together. Well, I mean, listen, these dudes, the way they impact the game, because they can hunt the quarterback and they really don't need anybody else to help them do their jobs, I think that's why we vault them to the top of these lists when it comes to the impact defenders. So I think Smalls has got the right list.
3: Yes. I
2: don't think, and here's the other thing, I think it's inarguable that Aiden Hutchinson belongs on this list.
3: He's so good.
2: He had 63 pressures last year. 63 pressures? 14 and a half sacks? What are we talking about? The four forced fumbles? What are we even talking about?
3: He had a huge bounce back season last
2: year. Yeah, like if the name of the game is to get the quarterback on the ground and, oh, by the way, create a turnover in the process, Aiden Hutchinson did that last year. It's crazy.
1: Coming up, hot mess. We will get to that next. 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

0: That's a personal problem for him.
1: Seriously, he had Nike gear on.
2: Like, I mean, look, he took a picture. His Nike logo right there across. I'm like, well, that's probably not good.
1: Was it Lieberman's team stuff? But either way.
2: Lieberman's got Monsignor Pace Adidas down there now. They just signed a big Adidas deal.
1: Okay.
2: Yeah.
0: Ethan Moore will be happy to hear that.
2: Yeah, they signed a big Adidas deal. So he's got all kinds
3: of. We have any players coming up from Pace up to Louisville anytime soon? Do you got any prospects?
2: He's got a couple contracts.
3: I saw Trinity just signed a big player, Trinity High School did.
2: Stole one right from their district.
3: Yeah.
2: That's local high school, man.
1: Yeah, no kidding.
2: Yeah, everybody can get somebody in except Mel, who's a traditional school. Yep. Got to go traditional.
3: Because we can't recruit anybody, right?
2: No, it's kind of crazy.
3: It's insane.
2: Oh, if we could. Look, I'm not going to sugarcoat. If we could, I'd be recruiting like crazy.
3: Yep.
2: It's insane. Left to right.
3: It's insane that we're ever competitive because we can't get anybody in. It's nuts.
0: What was that envelope of hundreds that fell out of your pocket walking in?
2: Yeah. That's for middle schoolers.
0: Oh, gotcha.
3: You got to do it to the middle school. Yeah, you really do.
1: All right. Well, hey, good luck tonight.
2: Yeah, I can't wait, man.
1: Man, it's going to be great.
2: Fun. Yeah, let's
1: do
2: it.
1: Great. Well. Well, what time are you guys going? What time do you guys get to the gym?
2: The team bus is leaving at 2, so they'll probably get
1: be a nice change from Malik to go to Lexington with the team rather than having his own journey.
2: We hope.
1: Yeah.
2: It's a possibility.
1: Mm.
3: Yeah. Good luck, man.
1: TBT. It's always TBD.
2: It's always TBD.
1: TBD and the TBT.
3: Yeah. Looking good on TV, Rummage. I'll be watching.
1: And the news. Oh, no, he wasn't news. Oh, what was your strut? What was the name of your strut that was in the background of our picture when you were?
2: Oh, man. It was like half Iverson, half Conor McGregor.
1: Yeah,
2: I don't know, man.
1: Which one it was. Yeah.
3: Listen, you're channeling them both.
2: Yeah, I don't know. I blacked out.
0: You looked white.
2: Thank you.
1: Says the ginger man.
2: <Thank you.
1: laughs> All right. We'll talk to you.
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11: 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Will Stein's already making head waves at SEC Media Days. A couple of days after coming out and saying that Kentucky would win, largely because of him, he continues to be one of the talking points of the session down in Tampa, but his tight end Willie Rodriguez backs up Stein's confidence.
12: Tell he's the type of dude I like, certain swagger and a certain confidence I love about him, but then
10: he didn't really have to tell me too much. He just showed me, you know what I mean? He showed me film. We talked. I liked his personality a lot, type of dude he was, and the way he coached the offense. And then he just showed me film, and I loved it. So
11: the Wildcats will kick off the season on September 5th. They'll take on Youngstown State. The finale of the three-game TBT series tonight, La Familia takes on the Ville. Winner take all. With the winner taking on either Boeheim's Army or Hall N, the Ville had a stomping in game two. La Familia won the opener 72-68 in Memorial Coliseum in Lexington. This game tonight will take place in Lexington, and we'll have it for you. Our coverage starts at 6 o'clock with Drew Diener and Creighton Harley on the call, and then the post-game show with Ethan Moore around 8 o'clock or so, and you can listen to all that all over on your home for the Cards. 93-9, the Ville. The Reds beat the Mariners 4-2. Chase Burns pitched 5 scoreless innings after recently agreeing to a big contract extension. The Reds will try to win the series today. That game will start around 3:40. The Bats' losing streak reaches 6 as they fall to Toledo 5-1. Coming up next, it's Roboco, the Sports Center.

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1: 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Thanks for hanging out with us. His name is Zach, and I am Louis. Got you for the next 2 hours. Andy Sweeney after us, roundtable until 6. 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Wherever you're hanging out with us on the line, driving your truck, maybe you're working on the farm today, we really do appreciate you being part of the program. 437-9680 is our UPS jobs text line, if you are able to text us that way. John Hale will join us at 1020 today. We will talk Stein with him. We'll talk a little bit of Stein to open as well, some Greg Sankey stuff to open the show as SEC Media Days roll on. Some TV numbers and a Steph Curry headline that I'm fascinated by. To close the hour, we'll do our buy or sell segment called Bologna Salami. It's presented by our friends at Martini Italian Bistro. Each and every week, we'll do that at 11 o'clock. And, of course, our college football segment. We'll talk about quarterbacks today as we roll along. 437-9680, our UPS jobs text line here on a hump day edition of the program.
2: Uh-oh. Guess what day it is? Guess what day it is? Huh? Anybody? Julie, hey, guess what day it is? Oh, come on. I know you can hear me. Mike. What day is it, Mike? Leslie, guess what today is?
3: It's hump day.
2: Woo-hoo!
1: Again, 437-9680, our UPS jobs. Text line, John Hill will join us in about 15 minutes. C.L. Brown has a piece up, Zach, alongside a piece that Hale has up, and one of them at the Courier Journal, one of them at the Herald Leader, of course, about Will Stein. It is very difficult. Frankly, we couldn't do it on this show to bypass that sound. ESPN.com couldn't bypass that sound. It was one of those things, Zach, that you have to pay attention to because, frankly, it sets up to be one of three things. Either he's just kind of mediocre and we forget the sound. Maybe he's bad and we definitely remember the sound. Or he's great and we definitely remember the sound.
4: But it's there.
1: But it is there. And thank God it's there.
4: Yes.
1: I would rather my coach talk like this than not. And, Zach, I was trying to think about people. It's kind of a fun theme, and this could be something people text in throughout the hour. People on teams you don't root for, but that you really like. Ooh. I will give one from my childhood. He killed my Tigers when I was a kid, but Frank Thomas was awesome for the White Sox. He was awesome. It was fun to watch, and he crushed the ball, and I never understood how a human being that large could move as quickly as he did and all the things. He was one of those guys. Reggie Miller for the Pacers was another one of those guys. Like, when I was growing up, those were dudes that I was like, man, I don't like that guy, but he's really good at what he does. And I imagine seeing some of the texts we've gotten from Louisville fans, Zach, they don't want to like Stein, but they like this.
4: Well, the answer for me is Tom Brady.
1: Okay. Okay. Well, yeah, no kidding. Like, you know he's great, but it's like, what are we doing here?
4: Yeah.
1: Exactly. Texter sounds like a guy that Blankenbaker sounds like a guy that has a butt fountain that's proud of it. Does that mean bidet? Is that what a butt fountain is? Is the Texter calling a bidet a butt fountain?
4: I think it's a bidet. See, when I hear Blankenbaker sounds like a guy, that I just hear Chris Collinsworth. Now, here's a guy who likes a bidet.
1: Oh, man. Texture. Good morning, Louie. After a worrisome first game, the Cubs have all the devil magic back from the Tigers. Also, Framber Valdez deserves every bad thing that ever happens to him. 437-9680, our UPS job sex line. Thanks for hanging out with us on this program. But, you know, it will be interesting moving forward, Zach, this stuff around Bill Stein. And the more I've thought about it heading into the show today and how different this is from anything we got from Mark Stoops.
4: Yeah.
1: It just is so different. And why I like this and how it feels different, Zach, when we got toward the end, and I want to be really clear, I know that this is after he had won 10 games a couple of times and frankly, taking Kentucky to spots that they hadn't been in a very long time, if ever, with under Mark Stoops. He says other people need to pony up. And he passes the buck that way. I take full responsibility for all of you not putting up enough money is essentially what he said to the UK faithful. It is nice to hear a coach say, yo, this is on me and I'm going to be great. The reason we're going to win is because I understand what it takes to win at a high level. And Zach, I was thinking about it today. What was the thing that got Stoops fired in the end?
4: Losing.
1: And not just losing, but
4: being boring.
1: The team just not showing up at all the last couple of weeks of the season. There was no inspiration whatsoever. Could this be any more different?
4: No.
1: I mean, this really does feel like we use the term a 180, a cultural 180, a momentum 180, whatever you want to call it. This feels like an unbelievable 180, Zach. It already felt like that. You go from a defensive guy to an offensive guy. You go from an older guy to a younger guy, right? All of it already felt like a 180. And then we have this moment in the press conference.
4: Absolutely.
1: And I don't want to overdo that. But there's nothing wrong with your football program being at ESPN.com's homepage. There's nothing wrong with this making the rounds of a confident guy, even if they're not great his first year, which, by the way, there's a high probability they're not. High, high probability. But after yesterday, how many of you started to believe in week two? After that sound? I bet it's more than zero. I bet it's more than 5% or 10%. People are starting to buy in. That's kind of arrogance that usually only the greats have.
5: I encourage anybody that's disgruntled to pony up some more.
1: It's the opposite of that. It literally is the opposite of that. I'll fundraise through being confident. That's essentially what he said. I will win through confidence.
4: Yes. We're going to win because of me.
1: Because of me. We're going to go.
4: I know
1: this.
4: What I'm doing.
1: I could have just stated Oregon and Coach Dante was one of the lines, Zach.
4: Yes.
1: That is a powerful thing to just be able to say, pull out of your back pocket and say, oh, by the way, could have coached a Heisman winner this year.
4: I just left the top five team, a potential championship team, and a guy who's going to be a top five pick.
1: Yeah.
4: That guy?
1: That. And so I love many, many parts of that sound. Now, C.L. Brown says that this is a pattern with him. And the headline is, Will Stein ready to prove doubters wrong again with Kentucky football. And he brings up, Zach, and this was something I knew but had forgotten, which was he was a walk-on here, and he started two games as a freshman. And that was in 2009. Charlie Strong, of course, flipped him into being the starter going into his junior year in 2011. It was an injury that Stein suffered against Kentucky, ironically, that brought up a guy named Teddy Bridgewater as the old quarterback in waiting and launched his career. Stein has an unwavering belief, CL writes, in all the work that's prepared him for this moment. If he were the type to listen to those telling him what he can't do, he wouldn't be the head coach at Kentucky. You've just got to believe, man. Stein was quoted as saying. I know people like to talk about him being a first-year coach, Kenny Minchie said, by the way, and all that stuff, but he definitely knows how to lead and knows how to rally some troops. And, Zach, all of this led me to think about the other big program at Kentucky. We just don't hear these kinds of quotes about Mark Pope. We simply don't. And the reason that I know that BBN is going to love Will Stein is that he's going to act like this. He's got a little Spurrier in him. He's got a little Cignetti in him. Name another coach, Zach. Who's the other coach? Maybe Kirby Smart, who's kind of Kirby Smart's got that. He's got an attitude and just kind of doesn't care.
4: Saban had his attitude
1: for
4: in
1: sure.
4: The way.
1: Yes, absolutely. Saban's a good
4: it's
1: one.
4: It's different, but yeah. It's a result.
1: And I want to be very clear. I know what I just did. All four of those men won a national championship. I want to be very clear. I'm comparing him to those men, and I don't think that he's going to win a national championship at Kentucky. I want to be clear, okay? But I would rather him sound like those people than sound like a guy rapping Hamilton and telling you that he's going to curl up in his bed and die.
4: Yes.
1: I want to be very clear about that. I wanted to go on record today about that, Zach, on a hump day Wednesday.
4: How about that?
1: For Bo and Co. How about that?
4: I
1: can only imagine being a Kentucky fan, and it just as you and me, just as observers, and frankly, you as a guy who has to do post games, this is such a welcome culture shift
4: yes.
1: in a major program at UK that I didn't want to undersell it as this is just a moment, he's going to get a flash, blah, blah, blah, whatever. I just want good teams around here to cover, of course, number one. But number two, Brom, he doesn't say anything, Zach, but it's a confident not saying anything, right?
4: Yes.
1: He brings his Brom version of swag to all of that stuff, and I like it. I like that Stein's got that, too, because I hate how Pope talks. I hate it. I cannot stand it. And
4: I don't like how either. I like how the football coaches talk more, and I like how the basketball coaches talk.
1: Well, Kelsey's had moments that I really liked, and I wish he would get back to those. The most recent larger expose that they did was not good.
4: No.
1: But it was right around the NBA draft, and I understand all the emotion of that and blah, blah, blah. But this was
6: very welcome in this market, Zach.
4: We needed this. We need a guy that's confident.
6: I agree with you.
4: This market was better when we had Rick Pitino and we had John Calipari, two confident coaches that knew what they were doing, and they were strutting their stuff.
6: Right.
4: This is what Will Stein is doing right now, whether you like it or not, and whether you're a Kentucky fan or a Louisville fan, you got to admire the fact that he's out there putting it out there. No, I'm not. I'm coaching Kentucky football, and I'm not going to be limited by the fact that I'm coaching Kentucky football. I'm not going to be happy with 8-4. I'm not going to be happy with 9-3. He's talking a big game, and he should be talking a big game. And it is a very stark departure from the basketball coach who should be walking around talking like that. When you're the head coach of Kentucky basketball, you should have a certain aura. You should have a certain amount of confidence. And he and Mark Pope to this point has neither one of those things. He has deconfidence right now. I mean, I'm demotivated to watch Kentucky basketball these last couple years listening to Mark Pope. I could not be more fired up for Kentucky football with Will Stein. Much more so than I've been the last 2 years having to listen to Mark Stoops say the same thing over and over again. I'll tell you this. Will Stein gets 4th-and-1 at midfield against the number one team in the country, he's going to go for it.
6: I know
4: he's not going to punt. He's not punting right there. I can tell you that.
6: I totally agree with you. By the way, a reminder of what he's walking into, and this is why I like the swagger. In the last 50 years, UK has had more winless seasons in the SEC than over 500 seasons. 6 winless seasons in the SEC at 4 seasons over 500 in the conference in the last 50 years.
4: Heard that story before.
6: So I understand why people would be skeptical. I understand where people's underlying trepidations come from. I am not fighting you on any of those things because we read all of those stats about Indiana.
4: Yes, we did.
6: And by the way, we used to read them about Oregon.
4: Yep.
6: And we used to read them about Ole Miss.
4: And we're not doing that.
6: And we're not doing that. We used to read them about Vanderbilt. We used to read them about blah, blah, blah. Okay. And these are teams that are making serious pushes, that are spending money, that are upgrading facilities. Zach, Vanderbilt from when I moved to this market to now isn't even the same place.
4: Night and day. Even from when I moved here.
6: Money, I mean, all the things, completely different. And it can happen. It absolutely can happen. And if you cannot get a little moved by this week in this moment, then I cannot help you. This is supposed to be silly season, Zach. This is supposed to be the time.
4: Everybody's going 8-4. Everybody's excited.
6: Now that Kentucky's not going 4-8 anymore, now they're going 7-5 or something right after Monday. And that's fine. This is where you're supposed to be as a fan. And I would definitely celebrate alongside.
4: Absolutely.
6: In that case. Texter, I wish Stein would have just said, go play Intramural's brother.
4: Yes.
6: Can I get that sound, Zach?
4: Yes, you can.
6: Okay. I have an unwavering faith in little Stinky Stein not being able to lift Jeff Brom's jockstrap. Thank you, Texter. I appreciate you very much. 437-9680.
4: I think he'll be okay.
6: Is where we find those texts. So please send those in. I appreciate everybody hanging out with us.
7: The boys only get 2 weeks off before they start their summer conditioning program. You know, normally they get 3. Well, we gave them a week at the start of the semester rather than at the end. But here's my point. Okay. It's Division I football! It's the Big 12! It ain't intramurals! You got 2 weeks after finals, you got a week of July 4th, and you got a week before camp starts. That's a month! That's probably more vacation than you guys get. And we're a little bummed out that we don't get 3 weeks? Go play intramurals, brother. Go play intramurals.
4: I don't know what my favorite part is. That's more vacation than you guys get. It's the Big 12. Back when that
6: meant
4: something.
6: It's Division I football. Oh, that's great sound. It really is. CL does point out the Stein faces the toughest schedule of any first-year coach, and I did get a text from a Louisville fan that said, look, I think he's going to be fine, but, man, that schedule is brutal. And they're not wrong about that part. They play Alabama, A&M, LSU, all within their first 4 league games. Road trips to Oklahoma and Tennessee on the slate, and, of course, regular season finale against Louisville. ESPN has UK schedule ranked 8th nationally, but Stein spent zero time at SEC Media Days lamenting the opponents lined up. Instead, he focused on UK's future and all the things he believes they are poised to accomplish. And this is the last thing I wanted to mention on this. Zach, I had to hear from Dinky Wits about 9 games and playing, just get out the world's smallest violin for these SEC coaches. Just the smallest. And you know who didn't do that? The coach down the street. The one down 64 in Lexington did not do that.
4: No.
6: He told you he's going to win, and the expectation is to win at a championship level. I welcome this kind of rhetoric with open freaking arms.
4: I
6: cannot tell you enough how much I want all of the JAs in the world coaching the teams around here that have confidence and say things like, I know we've had more winless seasons in conference than seasons over 500. We're going to win a championship.
4: Not with me.
6: Give all of it. Give me all of it. I want all of it.
4: We need it. Yes. More coaches projecting confidence. I mean, Indiana football didn't win just because Kurt Cignetti said, Google me. But they did not win because of it. I mean, the toughest thing to do around programs that are used to losing is changing the culture of losing. They expect to lose. And Kentucky football the last 2 years has expected to lose. And the culture reflects that. Will Stein from day one is walking in there changing the attitude of, it can't be us, to why can't it be us? Why can't we beat Alabama week two? Why can't we go beat Texas A&M? And whether they do or don't is almost irrelevant right now. The attitude of Kentucky football is dramatically different. We all had these conversations last year about Kentucky football. What did we talk about? This year's going to be miserable. We knew exactly what it was going to be. We knew it was going to be 5-7, 4-8. We knew it was going to be boring. We knew it was going to be stagnant. And the only question was, would Mark Stoops get fired? And he ultimately did. We get to have endless conversations about where this season is going. And it's not, if Kentucky loses, it's not going to be because they lose 13-10 and, oh, I can't believe he didn't go for it. No, they'll lose just because maybe they don't have the talent right now. And that's probably more likely the case. But it ain't going to be because Will Stein isn't out there going, throwing everything out there that there is to throw out there.
6: Greg Sankey, lots of talk in these last couple of days. And Mark Story, God's work. Points out a couple of things that you would not want the people to know. He said, Southeastern Conference football team won the national championship 13 times in 17 years between 2006 and 2022, yet it has not, until the past 3 years, when not one SEC team has made it to the CFP championship game, that I have found SEC football media days must-watch TV, he writes. It's boffo entertainment watching. That's awesome. The SEC try to reconcile its deeply ingrained conception of its own football superiority with the reality of a world where SEC conference teams continue falling on their faces in the CFP. They are 5-9 in the past 3 years in the CFP.
4: Yes.
6: 2-7 against teams from other power conferences. And this is where people are starting to get a little chesty talking about the SEC. And, Zach, if those numbers are right, and what Mark Story's talking about in there, frankly, the U of L texter who texted in, the schedule's not brutal, 75% of the SEC is a trash can. What if they're right and Will Stein wins a bunch of games this year then?
4: That could happen.
6: Okay, cool. There you go, Louisville fan. That's what you led me to, was me saying that you're right and Will Stein's going to win a bunch of games. High five. Good job. How about that?
4: I don't know if that's what he wanted. But
6: how about that? Good job, Louisville fan. I appreciate you. All right, 437-9680. John Hale next.
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8: Whether it's cards, cats, or the biggest moments in sports, we've got it. 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
1: 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You will get Drew Diener, Creighton Harley, and of course, Ethan Moore on the postgame show around 8 o'clock for Ethan. 6 o'clock start time over on 93.9 as they wrap up that series there in Lexington. 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We'll talk about David a little bit more as we go along. But John, good morning, man. How's your dog?
2: He's loud downstairs. So.
1: John's dog had to go to the veterinarian this morning. I imagine a little bit of protest post-veterinary visit. Yes.
2: He's a he's an 80-pound yellow lab mix who is afraid of everything.
1: Oh,
2: so,
1: okay,
2: but he was good by – my wife texted and said, how was Ted? And I said he was good by Ted standards. So that's all we can ask for at this point.
1: 80-pound dog named Ted. Why not? His name is John Hale, hanging out with us from the Herald Leader. When's the last time you heard a football coach at Kentucky talk like Will Stein talked the other day?
2: I mean – I imagine Hal Mumme said some stuff.
1: Okay,
2: like
1: fair
2: that.
1: Enough. That's a good one.
2: Back in the 90s. That's probably.

0: the only thing I can. I mean, certainly Mark Stoops never did. I mean, certainly when Rich Brooks got here, he was like in a different position. You know, the Joker Phillips era, we can barely remember. Same with the Guy Morris era. But so, yeah, I think you would have to go back to Mummy being that kind of that confidence and, you know, the bravado of bringing the air raid to the, you know, SEC for the first time and what they did there. And so, yeah, I think that's probably the only comparison, you know, obviously not knowing what, you know, Bear Bryant was saying back in the 50s or whatever.
1: I have to ask, because my sense of this is it's not an act. Like, this guy really believes this stuff. He does, right?
0: Yeah, that's just who he is.
1: Yeah, okay. I mean, like,
0: you could tell in the moment when he, you know, got asked the question about, like, why do you think you can win here? Like, he paused, and then he said, like, this is going to sound, and then he kind of trailed off. Like, clearly he knows, like, he's gotten that arrogant, the cocky thing. He did an appearance with the local Rotary Club a month or so ago, and Jeff Pecoro from the ABC affiliate here introduced him there and used the word cocky at one point. And then when he got up there, Will was like, I don't know if I'd say cocky or whatever. So, like, he knows that narrative is out there and it's been there. I mean, from day one, like, he is, like, at his introductory press conference, he said everybody wants to play for Will Stein. Everybody wants to coach with Will Stein. Like, it's just who he is. I mean, he still has, you know, he'd probably admit this, like, small guy syndrome to an extent. Like, he was the, you know, the short quarterback. He won multiple state championships at Trinity. He won the starting job as a walk-on at Louisville. He, you know, bet on himself and took a high school job to prove he could call plays and then came back to college football and became one of the best offensive play callers in the country. And so, like, he has proven himself at every step along the way. And it's just, I think, impossible for him to imagine that he's not going to prove himself as a head coach at Kentucky, too.
1: I'm going to say something, and you do not need to reply to it because I don't want to put you in a terrible spot, but I open by saying this is very welcome because the guy who coaches the basketball team doesn't talk like this. And frankly, BBN's very used to the guy on the basketball help talking like this. And so, frankly, for me, it's a very welcome change amongst the leadership, on the men, at least on the men's side of the sports over there at Kentucky, to have a guy talking like this where, you know, if it does or doesn't work out, John, it won't be for lack of confidence. Right, it won't be for a lack of, you know, a pushing forward with a guy who you might believe in because of those things. And frankly, you have the piece up about Kenny Minchie. We're talking with John Hale from the Herald Leader, Kentucky.com. Even these guys, they talk about being around Stein, and they're like, oh, the second I met him, you know, Willie Rodriguez, all these guys. This is the attitude. So I what I saw at the podium, I think is real, and that's how he operates in real life.
0: Yeah, and you make a good point. Like, it is reminiscent of John Calipari to an extent, like what Cal did so often here. But even, like, the funniest part, and, like, I think what's really noteworthy is, like, when Cal got here, he had already been to a national championship game and had turned Memphis into a national title contender.
1: Absolutely.
0: And had the number one draft pick and Derrick Rose and had gone to a Final Four with UMass. So he had plenty of, you know, already great accolades in his career. I know it's gotten compared several times to the Kirk Cignetti, you know, I win Google me comment. But, like, you know, obviously Kirk Cignetti had not done anything close to what he had done at Indiana previous to that, but he had won as a head coach at James Madison at the Division II level. Like, he had won. Like, Will Stein has never even been head coach. He has never coached a game where he is the guy ultimately in charge. And to be that confident, like, it is infectious. I mean, clearly players, like, definitely feed on it. Recruits feed on it. Like, it's definitely, that's why he has clearly won the offseason. Like, he will tell you, he said it multiple times, like, it's easy. You're undefeated right now. You get a little more grace, and we'll see how that, you know, carries over. I was trying, it's so hard to compare it to Mark Stoops because Mark Stoops just never said anything like that. I can't remember a single time at SEC Media Days where Mark Stoops made news. Like, the one exception to that was the Shane Beamer sunglasses thing, but that didn't even come out until, like, months later in some sort of SEC Network promo that they had recorded at Media Days. And, like, he just never did that kind of stuff. But also, Mark did get burned on a much lesser scale by, you know, I don't know if it's confidence, but he would tell you, I remember, I think it was like 2016, something like that, at SEC Media Days. He used the line future superstars about his cornerbacks at one point, and they were terrible that season. And then for like 3 years after that, he would bring it up. It's like, I tried to, you know, give you something, and you all just like burn me on it every time. And then the Shane Beamer sunglasses thing. And like every press conference Mark Stoops gave in the last 2 years, he said at some point, like, I don't want to give you a headline. He was so obsessed with it. And so we'll see if, you know, losing some games, you know, maybe Will Stein is more measured in his comments when he goes to Nashville for Media Days next year. But I'm with you. I just think it's who he is. And I think he's either going to sink or swim with that persona.
1: Hey, it's John Hill. John Hill, HL on the socials, of course, and, of course, Kentucky.com/sports for everything they're working on at the Herald Leader. We've heard from Kenny Minchie as well in all of the expected sort of comments. Hey, I watched him develop quarterbacks at Oregon, and that's why I'm here instead of Nebraska. Quote, just coming in knowing that I'm going to be here for 2 years, how to lead and how to get kind of closer to my teammates. I feel like that's been a big thing. And the multi-year part of this is kind of interesting to me as well, John. Obviously, if he's good enough to go to the NFL after the season, UK is going to probably have had a very nice season, and everyone will be totally fine with him going off to the NFL. Yeah. But what are your, you know, now that we've heard from him a little bit, your impressions of Kenny Minchie?
0: Yeah, he's clearly a smart guy. He clearly has some personality off the field. I don't think he's super comfortable in interviews yet. Mm. I was talking with another reporter. He's one of those guys that he's always smiling when he's talking to you.
1: Okay,
0: and
1: yeah.
0: Still like, oh, this is going well. And then you go back and listen to the tape, and you're like, did he actually say anything the entire time we talked to him? And so, I think – and that was an interesting point that Will Stein made. There was so much – chatter, I think, led by me and what I wrote last week about bringing Kenny Minchie to SEC Media Days, just as a guy who had never started a game before, who was a transfer. Mark Stoops only brought his quarterback there twice in 12 years, and he never brought an incoming transfer. And that's not just a Stoops thing. Most coaches don't bring incoming transfers, and none of them bring hardly quarterbacks who have not started before. And so, to do that was noteworthy. And Will Stein was just kind of shrugging it off when we asked him about it. He's like, he's our quarterback. Of course I'm bringing him. He's going to have to talk to media all year. He's going to have to do that for his entire career. I need him in front of people. And he's going to, play at Texas A&M week 3 with 100,000 people in the stands. if we're worried about the pressure of being at SEC Media Days, that's a bad sign. And so, I think the practice he's getting in these situations is good. He gets a little bit of the heat taken off him this year just because Will Stein is going to be the face of this team.
1: Yep.
0: In his first year. It's just going to be Will Stein, and certainly Will has welcomed that attention with what he said this week. But the quarterback, Stein brought it up. They show the head coach, the coordinators, and the quarterback. That's who's on TV the most. And so he's going to have to deal with that. And how he grows into that role, I think, is going to be a really important storyline.
1: John Hale with us. He's presented by David Holton and his law office, davidholtonlaw.com. Of course, providing practice areas of probate, wills and trusts, your estate law, and, of course, elder law as well. Any of that kind of help, if your young person needs a will or a trust, go check them out at davidholtonlaw.com. I wanted to ask, too, one of the headlines of the SEC Media Days is this SEC is going to go do its own thing narrative that is out there. John, you have spent a lot of time recently, for example, talking with people inside of the UK athletic department about the Jay Batt hiring and, the retirement of Mitch Barnhart and those things. Would Kentucky vote to leave the NCAA altogether based on the people that you know at the University of Kentucky to follow the SEC should a guy like Sankey say, we're going to take our ball and go home?
0: Well, I mean, I think that they would probably be locked into it at that point. I don't think the SEC is going to make that move until they, get a consensus. And then if that's where the money is, Kentucky is ultra concerned with making money. If it was a blind vote behind the scenes before the decision was made, I think they would vote no. Because the one thing that Kentucky has to worry about, and is one of the reasons they're always an awkward fit in this league, is you can't be in the NCAA basketball tournament if you're not in the NCAA. And how are you going to sell that to Kentucky fans saying you can't compete for a basketball national championship anymore? That's a huge deal for a school like Kentucky in a way that it's probably not for a school like Georgia or Alabama or LSU. And so that part of it is in there. The other part is though, they're clearly so hyper-focused on driving revenue. That's why they hired Jay Batt. They know that in this era you have to be good at football. That's why they fired Mark Stoops for $38 million. I would still be nervous that in the world of super leagues and separations and breaking things, there's no guarantee Kentucky gets brought in all of those conversations. I think if it's the SEC breaking away on its own, they're in that because it's the SEC. But that naturally leads to the next round of, if they're separated, why don't they just start from scratch and build, the super leagues and the thing that the American owners of the Premier League tried to do a couple of years ago.
1: Right.
0: And does Kentucky football make the cut there? That's why they need to worry about getting good at football and being relevant there too.
1: He's John Hill from the Herald Leader, Kentucky.com, for everything they're working on down there. The other questions you had from a piece that you have up about SEC Media Days involves Matt Ponatoski, who got drafted a lot later in the draft, I think, than we thought he was going to by the Cincinnati Reds. Any updates on him as far as his enrollment at Kentucky, if he's going to sign with the Reds, et cetera?
0: Yeah, so Stein said on Monday, like, all indications are he's going to be there, but he acknowledged that there's still some days to wait it out. The deadline is next Monday, the 27th at 5 p.m. I did see, I think Baseball America reported last night, the Reds signed their last two unsigned guys in the top 10 rounds, so now they at least know how much money is available, and it does not appear to be very much. I think even if they spend their 5% overage, which is no team has ever gone over that in the draft since they came up with these certain rules, it's going to be like $200,000 or $300,000 that he's going to be able to be offered, which does not seem like that would come anywhere close to probably what he's guaranteed in NIL and revenue sharing to play football at Kentucky. So you would think he's probably going to be here. Until we get that final announcement, it's going to be a question. But now that those guys in the top 10 rounds are signed, I would expect we hear something definitive before Monday. I don't know why they would go down and wait. Like, they should know right now whatever money they have available and are willing to offer, and then he should be able to make a decision pretty quickly as to whether that's enough.
1: The other part you ask about is an injury update outside of the fan favorite thing that we'll get to close the article. But, you know, you mentioned Lance Hurd, CJ Baxter, Nick Anderson, Sam Green, lots of injuries, lots of different spots, frankly, around the field. Any updates on any of those guys? Any concerns long term for any of them?
0: Yeah, Stein was still insistent that all that stuff in spring was precautionary. And he said before the spring game, everybody was going to be available for spring practice. And that seems to still be the case. Nobody should be shocked if we get to UK's media day on August 3rd and somebody's held out of contact or somebody's picked up a hamstring or something in workouts. Like, that always happens. Guys are going to get hurt in camp too. But it does appear like at this point they don't have anything serious that's going to linger into the season, which is, you know, all you could ask for.
1: I'm getting apparently a bunch of fake reports out there that Jay Billis is being let go by ESPN. I'm sorry, I just got distracted by that. Apparently fake news. That's right. There you are. Talking with John Hale from the Herald Leader. The Power K logo, look at me doing the fans work here. Is it just that Stein's a big fan, so we kind of assume that it's coming back, or how does this work?
0: Yeah, I mean, like, he has obviously dropped so many hints throughout the course of the last 7 months that, like, it's coming. Like, they're going to have at least a helmet at some point this season. You know, at his football camp on, well, I think it's June 1st, the big logo on the video board was the Power K, and, like, he's clearly incorporated into so much of his UK gear he's worn around there. I kind of halfway expected him to show up with it, like, on his tie or something yesterday or Monday. He did not do that, but it is coming, and it's just part of their general marketing scheme of, like, he's one of us, like, he's one of the fans. He knows what the fans care about, like, I think that has been very helpful to him, and clearly there's a large section of the Kentucky fan base that cares a lot about the Power K for whatever reason. And it's, you know, the era his dad played. You know, it's, they didn't wear that really when he was a fan growing up, but, like, he knows the history of that, and he's going to play on that nostalgia. They've played on it so much to this point. So certainly it's part of it. It's coming at some point this fall.
1: Last one for John Hale from the Herald Leader is presented by David Holton, DavidHoltonLaw.com. I'll go check out the website there. And, of course, probate, wills and trusts, and estate planning as well. Elder law available with our buddy David Holton at his law office, DavidHoltonLaw.com. Jay Badd, is he actually going to make it to Lexington? Is this a thing? Is he going to start working there?
0: Tuesday's the day. That's what we've been told. So I'm on vacation next week. So Attaboy. Let's hope that he doesn't change his mind at the last minute. That's going to be somebody else's problem if he does. But Tuesday should be the day. And from there, who knows? I mean, I asked Will about it on Monday, and he said, you know, great hire, all the things you would expect somebody to say about their new boss. But, you know, it's going to be, you know, fascinating to see, because they did such a weird soft rollout of him, like, media wise when they announced the hire. I wonder if they'll do, like, a big press conference or anything when he's officially in town, but I guess we'll find out pretty soon.
1: Are you able to share any of the details of your vacation? Are you taking a cool vacation, or are you taking a young dad vacation?
0: Well, here it's a young dad vacation, but you will love this wrinkle, and I'm sure you might want us to text updates, but it's Ben Roberts and I and our children are going on vacation together.
1: Holy God. Not only
0: a young dad vacation, lot of young children. Oh. Fletcher Page, our friend, former colleague, also will be there with his young children. So I think five kids under seven in the house. So it will be, I don't think it'll be relaxing.
1: I just, no one... no one in that group raises their voice above like 4 decibels. And so I can only imagine. Oh my gosh, you would going on. Whose idea was it to vacation with Ben Roberts? Was it Ben's or yours?
0: Oh, I think it was the wives' vacation. Their wives' ideas.
1: Okay, so. All right. I can't. I mean, I like Ben a lot. I have loved having him on this show for 4 years. I cannot imagine a world in which I think out loud, I need a vacation with Ben Roberts.
0: We've done it multiple times
1: look at
0: already.
1: This.
0: So,
1: oh man, I love this. Oh man, yeah. I'm very moved by this. It's National Mango Day. Do you have an off the board fruit that you enjoy?
0: Not really. I'm very boring with fruit, okay. Grapes, apples, cuties. My 3-year-old loves mangoes, though. So,
1: oh, okay.
0: It's one of her favorite flavors. She always goes for mango.
1: Yeah, mangoes are underrated. My daughter got introduced to a kiwi the other day. Really enjoyed the kiwi.
0: Oh,
1: that's a pretty good one. Do you eat it with the skins on there, John Hale?
0: I do not. But okay. my 3-year-old also, we had peaches recently, and her mom usually handles the peaches, cuts the skin off. I made the mistake of leaving the skin on for that, and that was a disaster.
1: Yep. Not a good conversation for you. It's also National Hammock Day. I have never been in a hammock. Have you been in a hammock?
0: Probably not since I was a child. My wife has one, and I will not even try to do that.
1: Don't touch that.
0: Seems like a broken ankle waiting to happen.
1: Well, all right. Well, enjoy your vacation with Brad Roberts. I'm going to ask him about all of the details tomorrow. I appreciate you very much bringing that up. But he's John Hale from the Herald Leader, Kentucky.com. This is fit. Are the dogs coming? Like, is this the dogs get involved?
0: The dogs are staying home.
1: Could have been a total disaster. Be good, John. Have a good vacation.
0: Thanks for having me.
1: There you go, John Hale. And John Hale HL on the socials, of course. My goodness. Should we power rank? All right, this is the only question. John's going on vacation with a coworker. Zach, do we power rank who we would go on vacation with at the station next?
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1: Find out next.
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2: Oh, they absolutely do.
1: But their bone in is way, way elite.
2: Yes.
1: Elite.
2: Like,
1: it's
2: absolutely
1: very good. So that would be my personal recommendation. But $20 for that if you got a bunch of kids, like, that's a good deal.
2: $20.
1: 437-9680 UPS Shop Text Line. We discovered in the past segment, Zach, that Ben Roberts and John Hale are going on vacation together next week.
2: More like the wives and kids, but yes.
1: That part. Now, what I need to know is, because I know Roberts is a beer guy, I think John Hale's a beer guy too.
2: I wonder if Hale's a vinyl guy.
1: That's a great question. I don't know the answer to that. Oh, it's a great question. All right, so deep in the lives of sports writers. Zach, I just went on one of these vacations where it's the amalgam of multiple families and you throw all the kids in the car and you figure it out and you rent giant Airbnbs and you do the thing. It was one of the more miserable weeks of my life.
2: That sounds right.
1: And I mean, like, miserable weeks of my life.
2: I was going to say, none of that sounds fun.
1: It was awful. And I can't imagine any man being the one who initiates that conversation.
2: No.
1: I was very happy to hear from John Hale that was not initiated by, say, Mr. Roberts. That it was initiated by Mrs. Roberts.
2: Of course. Do you think the men are coming up with this idea? No.
1: I would hope not, at least.
2: No, most of the time, it's like how my mom used, at her side of the family, used to plan all the vacations, and my dad would just say, whatever, just ask mom.
1: All right, so power rankings.
2: I know nothing.
1: Now that we know that Herald Leader bros are vacationing together, you and I need to put our power rankings together for whom we could go on vacation with, okay?
2: Okay.
1: So, Zach, up for grabs. Just a reminder, we'll kind of run through it. Morning show, you could go with Creighton, Drew, or Blank, okay? And I think all three of those men, by the way, bring very different qualities to going on vacation. Where Blank, you're going to stay somewhere really nice, but he's potentially the most annoying person to travel with, right? I mean, we're talking about Mark Blankenbaker. It would be annoying very quickly, okay? Drew Deaner, I think you're going to a UFC event no matter what if you go on vacation with Drew Deaner. It's just part of the deal. You're spending time at an MMA event, which I'm not totally opposed to. Yeah. And if you're hanging out with Creighton, you're driving somewhere.
2: Right.
1: Now, I think you and Creighton, as far as being sports fans, that might work out.
2: Oh, we'd be up till 2 in the morning watching sicko college football.
1: I think you and Creighton could go on vacation. And I'm like, I'll lay this out. Gulf Shores, rent a 2-bedroom apartment, little beach time. You got your own space. But at the end of the day, you're doing the, hey, where did this guy go to college game? And you're sitting around drinking.
2: Yeah, that's happening.
1: I think that could happen. Is Creighton your guy? Is it Nick? Is it a Tanner?
2: I was going to say, I had a couple that I thought of.
1: Okay, go ahead.
2: So, you know, Strieb would be fun because you could go on a tour of a cat food factory. Nick.
1: You'd put work into this. I like this.
2: See, right? Nick, you'd have to have bathrooms.
1: I'm a little proud of you right now.
2: You'd have to have a lot.

0: Andy would be pretty easy to go on vacation with, I imagine.
1: Yeah, I think so.
0: You know what I mean?
1: Yeah.
0: Like, clean but not too clean.
1: Biscuit and I would just go play golf.
0: Oh, Biscuit's a pretty good one, actually.
1: We just go play golf.
0: That's a pretty good one.
1: We just traveled around the country and lots of courses. Maybe go to St. Andrews. You know, if we're going to go on overseas vacations, I mean, going to play St. Andrews would be elite. Or playing any golf course in Ireland, really.
0: Texter, Strebel vacation, he's got 90 kids. I yeah.
1: Yeah, that's a problem.
0: Yeah. No, I'm with you. get a ton of texts on this, 437-9680. For me, it's Strebel, Andy, and Tanner in that order. Texter, Strebel would be the best to travel with. Just don't expect him to drive. That's a great text. Damn it, that's a good text. Doggone it. That's.
1: He can't do it now.
0: Well, you're thinking about drinking. What you don't know is he used to brag that his wife drives
1: everyone. No, I know that.
0: Oh,
1: part.
0: Okay, good. Okay. Sorry.
1: Yeah. Oh, I'm aware.
0: It's a very strange thing to brag about.
1: Yeah, I probably wouldn't.
0: Same texture. I think I'd go with intern Mark. You know what? Actually, quiet intern might be okay.
1: I will say, me and Mark could just discuss the greatness of LeBron James for
0: exactly right.
1: 3 days.
0: Oh, man. I will throw this out there. I think Nate Huber would be very cool to travel with. I think he would just be level-headed, and if as long as you had some semblance of a plan, he'd be okay with it.
1: I think
0: Sales Weasel, Nate Huber would be fun to travel with. I will throw that one out there, even though people listening have no idea who that is. Intern Mark. Oh, man.
1: Nobody on the no list?
0: Nick is on my no list.
1: Not even as a tag-along? Like, if let's say...
0: Multiple nights somewhere, I am not spending time with Nick.
1: Nick and Sweeney?
0: Multiple nights, no chance. No chance with Nick. Not a damn chance.
1: What about an overnight, you're going to go see a rock concert?
0: Overnight, I would listen to that conversation. I would listen to an overnight conversation. I would not spend more than one overnight with Nick Valvano. There's no chance. No chance. I just can't. You ever see the X-Files episode where the guy... needs like 6 livers every 80 years to live.
1: Yeah.
0: And he lives amongst his own like newspaper clippings and like leavings and different things.
1: Right.
0: I imagine that's what starts to happen with Nick after one day as he starts to nest.
1: I think it might
0: and it's
1: take
0: just
1: him a
0: dirty week. Clothes
1: yeah.
0: And the smell. He's a little like Pigpen. Old Nick. And that dust just starts to build after a while because he's not going to shower. I mean, we know that. He doesn't shower here. If he's not going to shower at home, why would he shower on vacation? The only thing about Nick is, if I can get him in a pool, maybe that'll clean him up a little bit. I don't know. A little chlorine. A little pool shower. You ever take a pool shower?
1: Yeah. Who hasn't taken a pool shower?
0: 12 years old, go
1: absolutely.
0: To football camp, jump in the pool, you're like, I'm good.
1: Yeah. No, you're out in a trailer. 100%. Absolutely, you're taking a pool. 100%. Pool shower.
0: Oh, man. I'm not reading that one. Dexter, my family used to go to the beach with my dad's entire family. 4 generations and a little over 70 people the last time we went. I've heard about sud trips. Those are different. That's different because you have to have massive plans in place as far as food and planning and that kind of stuff.
1: Way too much planning for my liking.
0: But what I'm talking about is going on vacation with Ben Roberts, which I do not want to do. Now, the only thing is, if it were a no-kid vacation, I'd go on vacation with Ben Roberts because he gambles.
1: Yeah.
0: And he'd go to a horse track.
1: Go to the track, go gamble.
0: Go to the track, he'd go
1: listen to the vinyls.
0: Boom.
1: There
0: boom.
1: You go.
0: Boom. Boom. You just nailed it. That would be fun for
1: that sounds like your perfect day.
0: That actually sounds like a good long weekend. It really does.
2: Texture.
0: I was in the drive-thru at Cane's behind a car with several vegan bumper stickers. What the hell did they order? It's a fair question. It really is a fair question.
1: They don't have salad, so I don't know what to tell you.
0: And if they do, you're going to get explosive diarrhea anyway.
1: That's true. Hey, all of us fat people don't have to eat salads anymore.
0: You know what? Text in from our guy Ethan Moore, who I would go on vacation with. I make an annual 13-hour drive to New Smyrna Beach with just one stop with our 3 girls. That sounds not easy. But if you have kids can be trained to do anything, Zach. They can be,
1: sure.
0: You know, if their culture shoots them 13-hour drives, that's what they're going to get used to.
1: Yes.
0: And so, no, good on Ethan, man. That sounds good. I trust very few people are out here with my vacation.
1: Oh, I wouldn't mind going because Ethan goes down to Florida all the time, which must be nice.
0: Yeah.
1: That's what you do when you're a teacher and you have 3 months off.
0: Ethan just looks like a guy who goes to Florida, does he not?
1: Well, yeah, he comes back bronze as all get out.
0: He looks perfect. I don't like it at all. Yeah, no. I don't like it.
1: He should be doing the TBT postgame for Florida.
0: Is Ethan Moore the cute teacher? Is he the guy the girls talk about? Is he that guy?
1: Probably.
0: Right? He's the dad. He's got the daughters. Right? I'm just telling you. I think it's there. The vegan stickers.

0: vegan sticks. Jeez.
1: My favorite is
0: tough
1: the
0: scene.
1: My favorite was I saw vegan bumper sticker Zach on a car with leather seats.
0: Of course.
1: That was my
0: favorite.
1: Of course
0: you did.
1: That was my favorite. That one, that's high level stuff, yes.
0: You know, you never have to ask vegans if they're vegan.
1: Not wrong.
0: They'll tell you.
1: Texter, I would go with Katie George.
0: You certainly would.
1: You leave Katie George out of this. She just had a baby, by the way. I don't know that you want a newborn on your vacation.
0: So. Katie George did?
1: Yeah.
0: I thought she, last time I saw her, she was interviewing Jeff Brown.
1: She had like a 3-week-old at Derby.
0: No kidding.
1: Like baby.
0: Oh, little, I didn't even know. I never noticed.
1: There you go. Little.
0: Huh.
1: No, she looked great. She looked really, really happy. Nice. Look, I'll take all the kids at the track that we can have, man. I need kids to learn how to gamble when they're little. I did. Barry was in town for the Indiana Derby, and we went out to dinner with my kids. And he was stunned to learn that my kids completely understand Keno. And I'm like,
0: oh, he shouldn't be.
1: I'm raising Americans here. What are we doing?
0: No one ever wins Keno, no, but they understand it.
1: No, that's right. Exactly. Thank you. But like my 9-year-old daughter's like, yeah, you know, Dad, I think I'm gonna play 4 spots today instead of 7. I'm like, yeah.
0: Yeah. That's what
1: these are conversations I have with my 9-year-old. Yeah,
0: that's right.
1: Texture, was Nick trained not to shower? Yes, actually, yes. I mean, unfortunately, yeah, that is what happened. Our buy or sell segment is Bologna or Salami. It's presented by Martini Italian Bistro, MartiniLouisville.com. We do that next.
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3: 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Jeff Brahm's not a dummy. Jeff Brahm didn't say anything that can be weaponized or used against him. 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
0: 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The countdown is on for Kentucky football. September 5th against Youngstown State will begin the Will Stein era. He's already making headwaves at SEC Media Days, having his Kurt Cignetti-like moment, saying that Kentucky's going to win in large part because of him. But his energy at SEC Media Days doesn't go unnoticed by his team. Tight end Willie Rodriguez says it's contagious.
18: Contagious energy. It's just been crazy. I mean, the day I met him, we watched film, I could feel it. And every day when he walks in at 7 a.m. for our team meeting in spring ball, every day when he walked in, he used the phrase, useful is useful, and he came in and brought the juice every day. And when he comes in, Coach Sloan comes in, offensive staff, we started off three claps and a Ric Flair. You know, that's energy, and that spreads quick, and that makes practices, whatever is a workout, makes everything better. When you have energy, that's what you want, and that's what we've been in, and that's what you feel around the building. It's contagious. It's been awesome.
0: Tonight's a decisive game three. La Familia takes on the Ville in the TBT best of three. La Familia won game one in Lexington, 72-68. The Ville bounced back with a destruction in game two. This game will take place in Lexington. The winner moves on to the semifinals of the TBT, and we'll have it for you starting at 6 o'clock. Drew Diener and Creighton Harley on the call, and Ethan Moore with the post-game show. And you can listen to that all over in your home for the Cards. 93.9 The Ville. Reds beat the Mariners 4-2. Bats lose their sixth straight. Coming up next, more Bo & Co. 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
1: 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Thanks for hanging out with us here again on a hump day edition of the program. Andy Sweeney, in an hour, he'll have you for three on The Take. After that, the roundtable until 6 o'clock. Reminder tonight, across the hall, 93.9 at 6 o'clock, we'll have the final of the three-game series between the Ville and La Familia from down there at Memorial Coliseum. Post-game around 8 o'clock with our guy Ethan Moore before he drives to Florida again. 437-968 UPS Chops text line. Thursday at 6, you'll have Soccer City. 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But it's buy or sell time for us. 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
1: 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Let's go.
2: Excuse me. The lack of media in the Bahamas reflects poorly on the cards.
1: Oh, okay. Lack of media meaning ability to watch the games, I assume, yes?
2: Watch the games, listen to the games, do anything other than, you know,
1: Brooks writing. Right. Yeah, okay.
2: So we're hearing that Floyd Badunga could score 300 points, and who's to say otherwise?
1: Okay. Reflects poorly is a very interesting verbiage here. Is disappointing? Yes. Is unacceptable in 2026? Yes. So you know what? Yeah, salami. I'll buy it. I'll go salami on this one. It is disappointing and frankly weirdly unnecessary, if this is an ACC thing, Zach, for the ACC to think in any other way than it is good for us to have our teams out in July, in August, whenever, building momentum, getting people excited about the season.
2: Yes.
1: In a sport where you are a three-week-a-year sport for most of the country, There's nothing wrong with getting some eyeballs on your sport in the summer. So I'll go salami, even though I think the verbiage is a little strong there. I'll go salami.
2: It's salami. It's 2026. We have a billion streaming services. Put it on Apple. Put it on Amazon. Put it on ESPN+. Put it on something. Give the people a reason. Give them something to watch this offseason. What's the ACC network going to do? Replay Miami's playoff run for the umpteenth time? How about show real live basketball? And just to be at this part of society that you can't even watch the games. What did we talk about all the time with the Kenny Payne era? What have we talked about with, you know, Pat Kelsey making the layups? Well, you just missed a wide open layup here. You didn't even hit the back of the rim. You went all backboard here. I mean, it's just, I don't understand it. In any world whatsoever, how we're at this part, you can't even put the games on radio. I mean, there's no way to know if anything what happened there. Like, again, like I said, Floyd Badunga could score 300 points. It's like, you know, Kim Jong-un shot an 18. We could have that happen, and there's nobody other than Brooks Holton to fact check it. So, I mean, being able to watch the games brings a ton of excitement. Like, I can't imagine growing up in the days where every game wasn't televised, and I know that used to be a thing, but You have an ability to watch every game. You may not like it. You may not like that you have to watch it on Peacock. You may not like that you have to watch it on ACC Digital Network. But the option is there. The fact that the option's not there is a terrible look for Louisville. It's a terrible look for the ACC. This should not happen. This would not happen at Kentucky. It would not happen at some of these other big boy programs. It just wouldn't.
1: 437-9680. You can go ahead and text the show that way. 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
2: Kentucky will win more football games versus Louisville the next 3 years than basketball games.
1: All right, so 3 years. Oh,
2: three That's whole years.
1: Great question. So the game this year, two of the next three basketball games are in Lexington.
2: Two of the next three football games.
1: Two of the next three football games, as you point out, are in Lexington. So it ain't a home court advantage or home field advantage kind of thing. Simply put, do I think, blah, blah, blah. I'll go baloney, but It is more because UK just wins in the basketball series. They just do. The football, the home field means nothing. I mean, it legitimately means nothing. Now, home court for Louisville, unfortunately, the last 15 years for them hasn't meant very little. And so that I will lean on. I'll go with historicity here, even though I don't trust Mark Pope very much. I don't need to slander much, people. I will go below.
2: That's why I'm going salami, because I don't trust Mark Pope. I trust PK slightly more than I trust Mark Pope right now, but this is more of a referendum on Pope. The streak's going to end. I don't know if it's going to end this year, if it's going to end in 2028, but at some point Louisville's going to win up at Rupp Arena, and it's very possible that the answer could be Will Stein wins one of the next three games and Mark Pope doesn't win any of them. So that's all that has to happen in order for this to be right. I have more confidence in Will Stein than I do in Mark Pope right now, and also I think on the football side of things, I think there's a chance that Kentucky football is closer to Louisville football than Kentucky basketball is to Louisville basketball. I think there's a world that exists that Louisville basketball, if they can capitalize off the momentum that they've had on this recruiting cycle, and if Pat Kelsey actually gets it done next year, that momentum's going to continue, and I just don't know that it's going to happen for Mark Pope right now. And what have we known the history of the series to be? Jeff Brohm, the last 2 years when Louisville's beat Kentucky, the Wildcats have not been very good. He has yet to beat a pretty good Kentucky team right now. So I'm saying Kentucky's going to win more football games. I think there's a chance that it's 1-0. I think it could be 2-1. But I think Will Stein beats Louisville and beats Jeff Brohm more than Mark Pope beats Pat Kelsey.
1: 437-968, UPS Jobs Text Line. I'm Lou Rabeau. He's Zach Cantrell, and this is Rabeau & Co. We're doing our buy or sell segment called Bologna or Salami, presented by our friends at Martini Italian Bistro, martinilouisville.com. They will be open on Labor Day this year, so if you are interested in heading out there, they do a great job being open on as many holidays as they can be so that you can get on out there. But by the way, if you have not just gone out there for lunch, just go ahead and sit at the bar, enjoy a good lunch out there. It is the ultimate soup, salad, and sandwich kind of spot for lunch, so go check them out, martinilouisville.com.
2: The ACC will have a football or basketball national championship this year.
1: Ooh, okay, so essentially on the football side,
2: will Miami win the national title?
1: Hoping that Miami is that team, or that for some reason Kevin Jennings and SMU take a huge leap, Lincoln Keenholz is the guy, and Louisville takes a massive step forward. Who would be the fourth team? Virginia, I guess, something like that? Down the line?
2: We're not, yeah.
1: James Franklin pulls out a magic trick and gets Virginia Tech rolling, something like that.
2: To win the national championship.
1: To win the title.
2: Realistically,
1: Florida State
2: Miami.
1: Stops being Florida State in the last couple years and does those things. I'm going to go no on the football side. I think it's going to be a very difficult uphill climb for them to win on the football side. Basketball is a very different question, and thank goodness, by the way. But you and I have talked about this, and one of my theories about this upcoming season is that the ACC this season will look more like it did in year one for Pat Kelsey than it did in year two for Pat Kelsey. So I think Duke, Miami, Virginia, and Louisville will be at the top of the conference in the ACC for basketball. Duke can win the national title.
2: Yep.
1: We haven't seen it yet with
2: Shire.
1: With Shire, thank you.
2: We know they have the talent.
1: But we know they got the dudes. We also know they had Cooper Flagg and they had Cam Boozer and didn't get it done with those guys.
2: Right.
1: I will go baloney, but for me, it's much more on the basketball side. If you ask me, will they have a team in the semifinals of either, I would say salami.
2: Yes.
1: But to win a national title, I will say baloney.
2: I would agree with you as far as the semifinals. Yes, I would go that route. If you said Miami.
1: Maybe a Final Four team.
2: Yeah.
1: Miami and basketball even. Like just
2: Miami could do both. It's entirely possible.
1: Yeah,
2: them and Texas are the two teams that it's actually viably possible to be good in both and be a Final Four in both. I don't think it's going to happen. I think, again, I'm taking the field. As far as football is concerned, it's very difficult to say anybody other than the Big Ten or the SEC is going to win a national title. And if you're going to pick somebody outside the Big Ten or the SEC right now, I would go with Notre Dame over Miami to win the national championship. And when it comes to the ACC, to me, it's a Duke question until proven otherwise. Virginia, Louisville, Miami, these programs are very good, but to rise up and win a national championship, I don't know that they're at that level yet.
1: Yep.
2: So right now it's, will Miami or Duke win the national title in their respective sports this year? And I think I give Duke a better chance to win the basketball title than I give Miami to win the football title. But I think the field is too good. As far as, you know, Florida, we know how good they're going to be next year. We know Houston's always in the mix. Illinois is going to be in the mix with all those foreign guys. They're all coming. A lot of them are coming back next year. I'm saying no. I don't know ACC championships this year.
3: 437-9680. Keep coming. 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
2: Lincoln Keenholz will be a top half of the ACC quarterback.
3: I'll go salami without really knowing a lot about the other quarterbacks off the top of my head in the league. But, Zach, let's go ahead.
2: JKS.
3: And kind of talk through them. Yep.
2: I Mensa. Think
3: Mensa and him do stand out as the
2: CJ
3: top
2: Bailey,
3: two.
2: NC State. Kevin Jennings, SMU.
3: Jennings for sure. So that would be four.
2: Steve Angeli's at Syracuse.
3: Nope, I got Link ahead of him.
2: Eli Hengstall, the Pitt quarterback.
3: That one's close. By the way, if
2: Alberto.
3: If the Pitt quarterback were the quarterback here, I think people would be talking about Louisville a lot more confidently.
2: I think I would agree with
3: a
2: that.
3: A lot more confidently.
2: Yes. Alberto, obviously.
3: I'll go top half, yeah. I think salami. By the time we get to that kind of level, for sure. Who's going to start for Clemson? Is Florida State's quarterback worth the damn? I know what Mensa is. I know what they're getting with Alberto, I think.
2: Christopher Vezina is starting at Clemson. Played a little bit last year.
3: Yeah, that's a very wait and see at this point. I was told all these things about Klubnik. It's just not happening.
2: Let's change it. Top five.
3: Salami for the first one. I'll go. You know what? Yeah, I'll go salami for that. I will. I think he can be number five.
2: I think a world exists that he's number five. I think he's.
3: And by the way, I think part of it is going to be his legs.
2: Yeah.
3: And I think Jeff Brohm has said enough times that he's going to have to let him run that I actually believe it. For whatever reason, I don't know why I'm believing a coach, but yes, I'll believe it. I think it'll be partly because of his legs.
2: Say what you want about the ACC this year. It's a good quarterback conference. I think Darian Mensah is clearly the front runner coming into the season to be the best quarterback in the conference, the Heisman Trophy contender. CJ Bailey, I think, is going to be really good. Hikesel at Pitt's going to be very good. Kevin Jennings is very good. I think it comes down to, do you believe more in Christopher Vezina, who's had some playing experience at Clemson? Do you believe more in Steve Angeli, who played a little bit at Syracuse last year before he got hurt? Do you believe more in Alberto Mendoza? Do you believe more in JKS? No, not top five. I can't put him ahead of JKS right now. I can't put him ahead of CJ Bailey. Can't put him ahead of Mensa. Can't put him ahead of the Pitt quarterback. Can't put him ahead of Kevin Jennings. Top half, not top five. I think he's six, maybe seven. Depending on how you feel about Christopher Vezina.
3: Two more?
2: One more.
3: One more. Okay, we're doing bologna or salami. 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
2: See, when I hear that, I just hear the Will Ferrell sketch. I'm a regional manager, you know, because he's a big deal. He drives a Dodge Stratus.
3: Yeah, you know what he doesn't get? He drives a Dodge Stratus. He doesn't get the lasagna at this place.
2: No,
3: it's different.
2: That's true.
3: Getting the lasagna, way better for
2: him. Yeah,
3: but go ahead.
2: Right.
3: Yes.
2: Sam Darnold should have been a top 10 quarterback.
3: What does that mean?
2: And when ESPN put out their top 10 quarterback rankings.
3: Sorry. Okay. Okay, so I have not looked at this. So let me go ahead and find this list somewhere. Oh, cripes. All right.
2: They had Josh Allen number one. They had Mahomes number two.
3: ESPN.com QB list.
2: Yeah.
3: Okay, there we go. Is it the exec scouts?
2: That's the
3: rank
2: one.
3: Okay, so Josh Allen number one.
2: Yeah.
3: Mahomes two.
2: I'd still have Mahomes.
3: Stafford three. Burrow four. Jackson five. Prescott six. Herbert seven. Drake May eight. This is where we go. Okay, Jared Goff nine. Caleb Williams 10. Sam Darnold, 11. Okay, so here's he's in a group with Jaden Daniels, Jordan Love, Brock Purdy, Baker Mayfield, Trevor Lawrence, and Jalen Hurts.
2: Still perennially the most disrespected quarterback on this list.
3: Jalen Hurts, right?
2: Yeah, the guy's only a Super Bowl champ.
3: Okay, I was going to say, I would have him in the top 10.
2: Absolutely.
3: Ahead of Caleb Williams, frankly.
2: Yes, I would too.
3: I like Jaden Daniels a lot. Still young, need to see more.
2: Yes,
3: not putting him aside at all, but I will put him aside for this list. Jordan Love, I think, was a little disappointing last year. Is that fair to say?
2: Yes, I don't think Jordan Love was spectacular.
3: I don't think bad, but little disappointing is fair.
2: I expected a little more.
3: Brock Purdy is underrated, and I'm one of those guys that doesn't rate him properly.
2: I'm a Purdy truther.
3: You are. And then Baker Mayfield I love less than other people. But
2: I'm a Baker guy.
3: If I'm putting Jalen Hurts into the top 10 instead of Caleb Williams, I would have to remove one of Drake May or Jared Goff. You know what? Yeah, I'll put Sam Darnold ahead of Jared Goff. Yes, he should be in the top 10 slot.
2: He's a Super Bowl winning quarterback. He played great in the NFC Championship game. He outplayed the MVP of the league last year, Matthew Stafford, in that NFC Championship game. It wasn't like they won because Kenneth Walker dominated and because their defense dominated. No, Sam Darnold threw 4 touchdown passes in that game, and Sam Darnold played big in all their big games last year. JSN had the season that he had because Sam Darnold kept regularly getting him the football. And remember what he did for Minnesota the year before. Everybody forgets about that because the end of the season wasn't very good. Before those last two games, he was a top 10 quarterback easily with the Vikings, and you see what happens when you actually give Sam Darnold weapons. The guy that I might take out of this list is Justin Herbert. I mean, the guy has won as many playoff games as you and I have. We're doing it based on just raw talent at this point, and he threw 13 interceptions last year, turns the ball over a lot, and in the playoff games, in the big games that Justin Herbert plays, and frankly, he hasn't been all that good throughout his playoff career, throughout his big game career. I don't see it. The talent is there, and I know he's got Mike McDaniel now as his offensive coordinator. He's got Jim Harbaugh, so he has all the tools to succeed. And if you're doing top 10 based on how good you think they'll be this year, I'll listen to an argument about Justin Herbert. But I do not think he should be ahead of Jalen Hurts and Sam Darnold, who both have won each won Super Bowls. And Jalen Hurts was almost a regular season MVP a couple years ago. Sam Darnold's been in MVP conversations.
3: Well, Darnold was excellent in Minnesota.
2: Yeah, that last year in Minnesota, he's very good.
3: I mean, he's been good in multiple spots. And they picked him up in Seattle kind of as a Band-Aid, and he was way better than that.
2: There's a bias, I think, against Sam Darnold because the start of his career wasn't very good. Because he wasn't great with the Jets, because nobody's good with the Jets. He kind of got tossed around. The Panthers were not in a good situation at the time. He backed up Brock Purdy with the 49ers, and he was an effective backup. I think there's a bias against guys like him. I think there was a bias against, you know, six rounders.
3: Let me put it this way. If you were thinking about Justin Herbert, don't you think of him as like 24 years old? He's 28.
2: He's 28.
3: Sam Darnold's 29.
2: I know.
3: I mean, this isn't some difficult math to do.
2: Yeah, Darnold was picked in 2018. Herbert was picked in 2020.
3: Texter, by the way, saying Hurts not being in the top 10 of that list is wild.
2: Absolutely.
3: A billion percent agree.
2: A million percent. Yeah.
3: Totally.
2: The fact that Dak Prescott is in the top 10 in his division and Jalen Hurts beats Dak Prescott at every big game they play, Jalen Hurts is an effective runner, and Jalen Hurts has been to 2 Super Bowls, the fact that he's not on the list and Dak Prescott is, I mean, I know we're going stir crazy and ESPN every day is saying the Cowboys are Super Bowl contenders and everything, but geez.
3: Let's go.
2: They had
3: America's back.
2: Somebody voted Dak Prescott as the third best quarterback in the NFL. What drugs are you on? Stephen A. Smith would say, stay off the weed.
3: Oh, man.
2: I mean, Patrick Mahomes not being number one is also wild to me.
3: Oh, okay.
2: Josh Allen was great last year. When's Josh Allen beating Patrick Mahomes in a big game?
3: I agree.
2: Patrick Mahomes has 3 Super Bowls. He's been to 5. He's won a couple MVPs. I mean, Patrick Mahomes is arguably coming off the best 6-year stretch any quarterback has ever had in the history of the NFL. And we're going to down him a year because for once they didn't make the playoffs. He got hurt and it wasn't perfect. I don't get it.
3: He's Zach Cantrell. This has been Roboco's Martini Italian Bistro presented Bologna or Salami. We appreciate everybody hanging out with us today on the program. We certainly appreciate the folks at Martini, MartiniLouisville.com, hanging out with us every single Wednesday here on the program. 437-9680. Keep them coming on the UPS Jobs text line. Texter, Hurts has 2 Super Bowls if his defense, the best defense in football that year, doesn't give up 40 points in that game.
2: Texter, Justin Herbert. Both Super Bowls.
3: Justin Herbert's never had an O-line or a coach since he's been in the league. His O-line was worse last year, and he's still throwing dimes. If they solve that, Herbert will be a top 5 quarterback. Zach already said, if we're going on raw talent, he ain't fighting with you.
2: No.
3: But that's not what the list is necessarily about. It's about winning. And if Jalen Hurts ain't in the top 10, then what are we even doing here for?
2: If you want to tell me Justin Herbert will be the 7th best quarterback in the league this year, I won't argue with you.
3: Right.
2: But if we're doing this based on past performance, he's not the number 7 quarterback in the league.
3: Our daily college football segment is up next. I gave Zach a choice between title contenders and quarterbacks. Find out which one we talk about next.
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1: Welcome back in. Wrapping up the hour here, second hour of the show on a Hump Day Wednesday edition of the program. Thanks for hanging out with us, Ribot & Co. Andy Sweeney up next, roundtable until 6. After that, over on 93.9 here, the Ville in La Familia, decisive Game 3 down there at Memorial Coliseum in Lexington. That'll be Diener and Harley on the call, and of course, Ethan Moore on the postgame show over on 93.9. That'll follow the drive with Mark Ennis. You can always listen to him 3 to 6 as well over on 93.9. The Ville, Zach, our daily college football segment here, but we've got a quote now from John Summerall.
2: Yeah, we do.
1: And this is tweeted out by Brett McMurphy. This dropped about 25 minutes ago. Quote, Florida's John Summerall on staying at Tulane for the playoff. Lane Kiffin and I talked through the process of October and November. Lane said, we're going through the same thing. I said, no, we're not. You're leaving an SEC school. I'm leaving Tulane. If any university said I couldn't coach in the playoff, I don't think I would have taken the job.
2: And guess what? He coached Tulane in the playoff last year. Against Ole Miss? I love this so much. Throw it at him. If Lane's going to be a troll, then troll him back. How about that?
1: Good stuff. All right.
2: I don't need my coaches being kiss bleeps. No. Go after each other.
1: At the Athletics Day, annual college football preseason tiers for quarterbacks are out 1 through 138. Projecting how college quarterbacks will pan out is often a fool's errand, right? Antonio Morales and Sam Kahn Jr., who wrote this piece here, but that doesn't mean they won't stop trying. Fernando Mendoza, a one-time two-star recruit at Cal transfer who vaulted Indiana to a national championship and became the number one pick in the draft. So as the 26th season approaches, we're back to rank every projected starting quarterback in major college football in the second edition of this. It follows Mike Sando's NFL QB tiers, and so they're going to go ahead and move on to that. Tier 1, the best of the best. Tier 2, they produced, and teams win because of them. Tier 3 is a mix of proven vets who might not check all the elite trait boxes. Tier 4 is stars of the tomorrow, inexperienced QBs, but with coaches who believe in, but lack a proven resume. And then Tier 5 is a mix of some group of six QBs and first-timers at the Power 4 level. So interestingly enough, we see in Tier 1, Zach, a number of quarterbacks that will play local teams. Trinidad Chambliss is number one, a returning starter for Ole Miss. They write, he was largely an unknown this time of last year, a D2 transfer, of course, from Ferris State, where he won a national title. Instead, he became one of college football's best with the injury to Austin Simmons, leading the Rebels to college football playoff semis. He appealed for and won an extra year and heads into 26 with Heisman Trophy hype. Trinidad's probably the best one in the SEC, and SEC assistant said, I think he's baller. Zach, any trouble with Chambliss being number one on this list? And I have a follow-up question.
2: Okay. No, I don't have a problem with it.
1: Why did he not go to the draft?
2: Yeah, that's the million-dollar question, or the multi-million-dollar question, it turns out. I guess it could be summarized in doesn't want to play for the Jets, apparently. That's probably the reason. But, yeah, he probably should have gone to the NFL. I will say this, though.
1: That one, I'm still completely stumped.
2: There is one good thing for Trinidad Chambliss, and you could spin it this way. If he's the
1: college girls?
2: Yeah, that, the Grove. If we're doing on the field.
1: Oh, got it.
2: You can spin it as last year being the best of that quarterback class was not great. Fernando was great. Everybody else, Ty Simpson was the number two quarterback. If he's the best quarterback of Dante Moore, CJ Carr, Darry Mensah, Julian Sain, Arch Manning, Sam Leavitt, all these guys, that's going to stand out more. It's going to stand out more.
1: Still getting drafted by the Jets.
2: We'll see. There might be somebody
1: worse. But you now have competition to get drafted by the Jets. I don't know, man. Anyways,
2: he gets
1: Dante
2: paid,
1: Moore
2: he
1: is
2: get paid
1: second here.
2: At Ole Miss.
1: And I don't think either of us would fight that at all. I think the top two guys here are guys that did the damn thing at a high level last year. We're just not going to fight with that. It gets interesting after that, I think, because CJ Carr, Darian Mensah, Julian Sain are the next three in the top five here, Zach.
2: Yeah.
1: I guess you have Carr at the top here because of talent and the numbers we saw last year, of mm-hmm. course. Darian Mensah, of course, was good at Duke. If he was good there, he'll probably be good with a better offensive line and, I don't know,
2: better
1: Malachi Toney to throw at.
2: That's a good assumption to make.
1: How good is Julian Sain?
2: Julian Sain's good. I think he, obviously, that last year was his first year as a starter. I think he throws a really good deep ball. I think he's very accurate. I mean, he broke Bo Nix's single-season accuracy record. And the offensive line wasn't perfect last year. They now bring everybody back. almost on their offensive line, four returning starters. And, I mean, you throw the ball to Jeremiah Smith. I mean, your job's not that difficult when you're the starting quarterback in a place like Ohio State.
1: Would you rather have him than Arch Manning, who is two spots behind him?
2: Yeah, I would.
1: Would you rather have him than Drew Mestemaker, who's a spot behind him?
2: Yeah, he's more proven.
1: Would you rather have him over Sam Levitt, who I know you're high on?
2: Yes.
1: Okay, interesting. All right.
2: I would take him over Mensa. I would not take him over Carr. I think him and Carr are pretty even.
1: Okay. I don't have a hot take about any of those quarterbacks.
2: You could rank them in any order.
1: Frankly, I don't know what to do with Drew Mestemaker. I'll be very honest, because he's coming from North Texas, and I have seen those guys be great at North Texas and then not have it work. If I had to guess, Zach, I think it's going to work at Oklahoma State. I think they're going to be okay.
2: Mm-hmm.
1: Eight wins, something like that.
2: He's going to have to be a top 10 quarterback for them to win big.
1: But it is interesting to see him on this list, of course, coming out of North Texas. Eric Morris taking the job there at Oklahoma State, who, by the way, does not have a win in the Big 12 since SMU last won a win, had a win in conference in the American.
2: Or Florida State.
1: ACC
2: road win. Just a road win in general.
1: Road win in general. Tier 2 is where I think it gets real, real fascinating. And frankly,
2: I would put one of these guys in Tier 1.
1: I have two guys that I would put in Tier 1, which is interesting. But Jaden Maiava comes in at number 9. Everyone who listens to this show knows how high I am on him.
2: That would be my guy.
1: He would be a Tier 1 guy for me.
2: Yep.
1: Noah Fifita is a returning starter for Arizona. Gunnar Stockton at Georgia. Josh Hoover transferring from TCU to IU. Marcel Reed at 13 is a fascinating one here. Apparently, I like Marcel Reed a lot more than everybody else, Zach.
2: Yeah.
1: He's the guy on the list that I'd... Right, there it is. Okay, I don't mind, by the way.
2: I'd rather have Kevin Jennings or JKS.
1: Okay. I don't think that's a crazy take. But Kevin Jennings and JKS are right behind him. That is Jaron. I don't know how to say his middle name. The last name doesn't bother me. Is it Kiawe?
2: Kiawe, I think. Kiawe? That's why I just say JKS.
1: Yeah, JKS. Sagopulutele is not that hard to say, but Kiawe is very strange. But anyways.
2: So you'd have Reed in Tier 1?
1: No.
2: You had two in this group in Tier 1? Maiava and
1: JKS.
2: Okay.
1: I think that much of him. I know he's a sophomore.
2: If he played with better talent.
1: That's the thing. I think he's being demoted based on who's around him, not based on what he could do. In other words, Zach, if you threw JKS on Miami,
2: yeah,
1: I would like them more than with Darian Mensa. How about that?
2: Ooh, I don't.
1: How about that?
2: Would you?
1: That's my take.
2: If you put JKS on LSU instead of Sam Levitt,
1: I would like them more.
2: If you put JKS on, I don't think you'd take him over Arch Manning, would you? You would?
1: I don't know. I don't think so.
2: How many of these?
1: I think Arch. Hey, hear me out on this part. I think for Texas, Arch is kind of perfect.
2: Okay.
1: Just culturally, who he is, his demeanor. I think he's good for Texas. But JKS, just talent-wise, he's tier one to me, number one. Number two, I'll say this, I would rather have him at USC than Jaden Maiava, and I'm that high.
2: How would you take JKS over CJ Carr or Julian Sain? We're talking the upper echelons?
1: I think OSU would be better off with JKS than Julian Sain.
2: I'm not there.
1: I do. But that's me. I think that highly of the kid, and look, I expect him to be a massive – how about this? What if I give you Julian Sain this year and JKS your quarterback next year?
2: I would
1: love
2: that.
1: You fight?
2: that's the goal.
1: Feel about that?
2: Okay. JKS needs to transfer next year so he can play with real talent. Hey, well, Julian Sain's leaving. Here's $6 million.
1: Okay? I am fascinated by how much money he's going to be worth as a junior.
2: Oh, he was going to be worth a lot of money if he transferred this year.
1: Oh,
2: I'm surprised he didn't.
1: I think some Silicon Valley money showed up for him.
2: Yeah.
1: I think he's okay.
2: Once Ohio State or Notre Dame or somebody drops a bag on him next year.
1: Texture, too many vowels, not enough consonants for Louis. Yes, no, that's right. CJ Bailey makes Tier 3 alongside Lenore Sellers, Byron Brown at Auburn. People like Byron Brown coming out of South Florida. He's kind of the wild card, I think, in this group because Damon Williams Jr., we know what we're getting there at Washington. We know what Malik Washington is at Maryland, Devin Dampier at Utah, Mason Heinchel, who you mentioned there, at Pitt. Rocco Becht transferring from Iowa State to Penn State to play there. Nico out at UCLA, et cetera, et cetera. On this list, though, I do want to mention Austin Simmons at Mizzou within the SEC. And I think, you know, Connor Weigman is going to be down there at Houston again. He's an interesting one. Tier 3, anybody in this group that you would move up a spot? I know you like Bear Bachmeier, and he's 30th.
2: Yeah,
1: he
2: shouldn't be 30th, but I probably would not put him tier.
1: Would you put like Lenora second tier? Maybe a CJ Bailey? You seem decently high on him.
2: I might take.
1: But I would. I don't think I'd move anybody out of this
2: group. I don't think I would. I think Byron Brown has the upside to work his way into tier 2.
1: I also like Damon Williams.
2: I really like Damon Williams.
1: Yeah.
2: I think Mateer's probably the guy that would get bumped out. I probably wouldn't move anybody up. I'm fine with it.
1: Tier 4, of course, comes up next, and this is where we will find a pair of the local quarterbacks. Or is it all three of them, actually? I'm trying to remember.
2: No, Hoover's at Tier 2.
1: Oh, that's right. Josh Hoover to IU is in Tier 2. Excuse me. Thank you for reminding me. Zach, this starts with a startling name at the top of Tier 4. And if you are listening and you have been keeping along with which programs we've mentioned, we have not gotten one that's won one of the last three national titles, and that is Michigan. And Bryce Underwood, who they are paying a lot of money for and have really built their program around at this point.
2: JKS would be great at Michigan.
1: You think?
2: Yeah, I'd say so.
1: You think? And by the way, don't say that too loudly. They might get an idea. And they've got a lot of money, Zachary.
2: I'm going to go back to the podcast and delete that part.
1: No, don't speak things into existence, friend. You and I have a mutual interest in that not happening. Okay,
2: we have more money than they do, so it's fine.
1: We'll find out. Well, don't find out is what I would say to that.
2: Yeah.
1: But Bryce Underwood for Michigan is Tier 4 here, Zach. And that is a fascinating thing, given how much money they do have, as we talked about. He's a Detroit kid. He's a Cass Tech kid, which is, I mean, easily the best football program there in the city of Detroit. Ton of hype surrounding him.
2: Sure.
1: Entering last season as the number one recruit in his class, but he didn't match the buzz. Now, here's the thing. Now that we know all the bleep at Michigan, is there a world, Zach, in which it was just so chaotic last year that a guy like this couldn't get there? Or is he just another JJ who might not be a super high-level guy? He can be serviceable in college. But and look, that gets you drafted in the first round, apparently.
2: I think it's a little bit of both. I think he was hurt last year by he had no coach, Jerome Moore. We all know what was happening there. But the biggest thing is I think Michigan the last couple of years has just really whiffed at wide receiver recruiting. Mm. Who were his weapons last year?
1: Yeah.
2: They didn't have Colston Loveland anymore. He was a great tight end, got drafted really in the first round. They had nobody for him to throw the ball to. Now, his accuracy was not very good. He threw the ball 100 mile an hour, which he didn't need to do. His mechanics are not particularly great at this time. Now, we'll see what happens with Kyle Whittingham and with the new offensive coordinator that he brought in from BYU. So I expect Bryce Underwood to be better. But I think the thing is, last year they forgot that Bryce Underwood can actually run. In the two games that he played with Biff Poggi as the interim coach, great name, by the way, Biff Poggi, he let him run. And that's when Bryce Underwood was his most effective. He's not just a statue pocket passer, and I think they got caught trying to figure out his identity, and his identity is he should move around a little bit.
1: Only three spots down is Kenny Minchie. And I want to remind people that Bryce Underwood, they ranked him 50th last year, and people came over the hill angry about it.
2: Oh, yeah.
1: And The Athletic was right.
2: Yeah, he ranked Bryce Underwood.
1: Kenny Minchie last year was not ranked. He comes in 34th on this list. He narrowly lost the starting QB job to C.J. Carr last year at Notre Dame, has only logged 105 snaps in 10 career games, but opponents are bullish on Minchie's potential, given his dual threat ability. Quote, he's got a ton of arm talent, a Power 4 personnel director said. A Power 4 GM concurred, saying Minchie can make all the throws. He's a deceptive runner, and if the team's smart, they'd run him. Kid's got all the talent in the world. He's going to Kentucky to let it rip.
2: I don't think he's deceptive.
1: What are you saying there, Zach?
2: Yeah, I figured it out.
1: Minchie comes in at 34. Some others in this group include Caden Hauser at Illinois.
2: Cutter Bowley.
1: Cutter Bowley is there. Good
2: Bowley
1: point.
2: Boy.
1: Yeah, thank you for mentioning that. I would have totally glossed
2: over Arizona State.
1: Out of Arizona State, he is down the list quite a bit. Bo Prabula will be the starter at Virginia. He comes in at 46. You have to get to Tier 5, and this is where they said, hey, either really good in group of six, a guy like Owen McCown, who's coming back to UTSA, Zach, for example, who's a super accurate guy. They play one of those styles where it's get the ball out quick, let players make make plays. So, you know, his yards per attempt is like seven and a half, something like this. A guy like Julian Sadis, of course, pushing 10,
2: right,
1: you know, that kind of thing. But that's just the kind of offense they run. And by the way, that's where Will Stein was prior to going to Oregon.
2: Mm-hmm.
1: And so they very clearly kept that kind of system going there. So Owen McCown is one of those kinds of guys we would expect at this level.
2: That's guy also makes you feel old, too.
1: Fair enough. It's also where we find Lincoln Kienholz.
2: He's
1: at
2: tier
1: 54th.
2: Four. Yep.
1: This is Tier 5 here in the rankings.
2: Oh,
1: and a true question mark, because Kienholz has only 36 career pass attempts, nearly half. 17 of them came in Ohio State's Cotton Bowl loss to Mizzou when he was a third-string true freshman. But Kienholz was committed to Kalen DeBoer at Washington, signed with Ryan Day at Ohio State, and is now playing for Jeff Brohm at Louisville. Those are three coaches with a strong read on quarterbacks.
2: That's true.
1: Quote, to me, the price tag was too high for somebody that really hasn't played. Obviously, Brohm has got a good eye for that, so it'll be interesting to see. all I really glean from this article, Zach, when we talk about the locals, people think Josh Hoover is serviceable, not great, for IU. Does that sound right?
2: Yeah.
1: Or above serviceable, maybe?
2: I think Josh Hoover is going to be pretty good.
1: I think the system will fit him better than TCU did. I think that part's real.
2: I agree with that. Yes.
1: But the turnover stuff's real.
2: It is.
1: Turnover stuff is real. Okay.
2: Not spectacular.
1: Minchie, people are high on as far as the potential, and they feel like it's much more of a sure thing than Lincoln Kienholz. Is that fair to say?
2: Yes, I think, and I am with them.
1: Because the Minchie stuff, they talk about the dual threat stuff, and in our bubble here, the bubble around here, we're talking about Kienholz as a dual threat guy, right?
2: Yes.
1: That does not come up in this article. And it does not come up as one of the talking points that, hey, even if it doesn't work with his arm strength or whatever, at least the guy can move. None of that comes up. Instead, it's a Big 12 guy saying they overpaid.
2: Yeah. That's not a good sign.
1: Whenever
2: I have to hear Jeff Brown talk about focusing on throwing the football, I get less encouraged because, you know, that's kind of your job when you're the quarterback.
1: The thing I worry about way more is I never heard about the O-line.
2: No.
1: That part bothers me significantly because if there is a criticism of Brom, it is line.
2: Is it interesting to you that it seems like between the two coaches, like, not that Brom put down Kienholz or anything, but it seems like Will Stein is more out there pumping up Kenny Minchie, talking about how great he is. Or is it just that Will Stein, that's just his nature more than it is Jeff Brom's?
1: I think it's how they talk in conferences, press conferences. I think it's how they talk to the media. I Jeff Brom, the only player we've ever heard him, I think there were two at the media days that he really pumped up, and he said, you know, I don't love running the ball as much as we've had to, but that's a massive compliment to Isaac Brown.
2: Correct.
1: Right, I mean, it just is. The other part is the Trey Richardson numbers he put out there, the 80 and 10 numbers.
2: Yep.
1: Those are
2: which he doesn't do.
1: That is not something he does. And so what I'm saying is those are outlier kind of comments from him.
2: Yeah.
1: So I'm not going to read too far into that. The only quarterback I remember of the four that have been brought in where I really had to hear about him before the season and I was like, really, we're getting excited about this guy? And then I was wrong, was Tyler
2: Shuck.
1: Because
2: see, I thought that about Jack Plummer, and then Jack Plummer didn't turn out. He was fine, but
1: he was okay.
2: He was okay.
1: He was okay.
2: He won 10 games. He's a UFL MVP.
1: And frankly, he did manage that offense very well the first year that Brown was
2: here. The year he was here,
1: He did. He did a good job with that. So that part I'm not going to put down at all.
2: Yeah, he's not Miller Miss.
1: He is at all. I mean, 0%.
2: No.
1: And so that part, yeah, I'll put that there. I think Kienholz is absolutely a gamble. And it's okay to say, but the pedigree is there, and he can be good.
2: But when you're 3 years in, you haven't made the playoff, you got to gamble.
1: Apparently. Also in this group, by the way, are Aaron Filo at Florida, Jared Curtis at Vandy, and Walter Egitt at Duke. All of them are on the schedules. As you mentioned, Christopher Vezina, by the way, at Clemson, is one spot again, a Lincoln Kienholz on this list, which, by the way, I'll go ahead and trust Jeff Brom at this point in his career more than whatever's happening in Clemson.
2: I'll take Vezina because he's had more starting experience, and Dabo Sweeney, say what you want, doesn't bench his kicker.
1: 437-9680 UPS jobs text line. My quarterback at Michigan State is in tier 6. I disagree. Actually, I want to be on record about this,
2: by the way.
1: Should
2: be in tier 7?
1: No. I actually think he's tier 5 guy. I think Alessio's pretty good, actually.
2: Yeah, I think.
1: I think he's okay.
2: Yeah.
1: It's just Michigan State's going to suck. It ain't about him.
2: No.
1: It's about the team sucking. That's very different, Zach.
2: It is true.
1: Very different. One more segment to go. We do it next.
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1: 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We appreciate you making us part of your morning. Zach, did you see this very we talked about JKS. Did you see what happened to JKG last night?
2: I did.
1: So Joshua Kuroda Grauer, he is the guy who's absolutely on fire for the Athletics.
2: He really is now.
1: He's even more on fire. It's a poor bastard.
2: I hurt for him.
1: Rookie Joshua Kuroda Grauer, even for just one day, might have to lend the Iron Man nickname from Kyle Ripken Jr. to him. I apologize in advance for what I'm saying. If you have a kid in the car, you may want to change the channel. The rookie do-everything kind of player underwent emergency surgery on Monday night after hitting a foul ball off the region.
2: Oh.
1: He managed to play through the injury for a full inning, Zach.
2: Okay, this guy's insane.
1: This is hockey player stuff.
2: Yeah. Oh, yeah.
1: But, like, a higher level than even hockey players.
2: And, you know, like, when you see that every man just instinctively reaches for, you know.
1: Unlike most foul ball incidents, the ball did not ricochet off the ground. It was clean contact through and through, they write at the Athletic.
2: Oh, man.
1: He eventually rose to his feet, took a few practice hits, completed his at-bat, and got a single!
2: Yes, he did! That's our guy!
1: JKG,
2: Joe.
1: In a time of a softening of America.
2: Not this guy.
1: JKG is out there getting his nuts crushed.
2: Yes!
1: And hitting singles.
2: Yes.
1: You're damn right.
2: Getting hit in the balls, then hitting balls. How about that? That's our guy.
1: Quote, it looks like he will come up with no balls in one strike. A's play-by-play man Chris Carey now said in a viral call of the injury. It's a good start.
2: Great job.
1: The next half inning, Kuroda Grauer returned to man third base, all with a ruptured testicle. He was eventually replaced at third in the bottom of the sixth, his night ending 2-for-3, including his first big league home run. And one major injury, quote, he might be the only player in history to rupture a testicle, stay in the game, get a hit, and play another half inning on defense. I'm going to go with yes.
2: Yes. I like that they said
1: this story is so brutal,
2: is
1: man.
2: He is resting comfortably. comfortable is not the word. Resting comfortably, like he had a heart attack.
1: Oh, man. Reminder that Jazz Chisholm Jr., the Yankees' second baseman, found himself in a similar situation last month, ultimately leaving mid-at-bat because of how unbearable the pain was. In Chisholm's case, though, the ball ricocheted off the ground first, perhaps saving grace for avoiding a major injury.
2: Okay, this guy's soft. If the ball can bounce off the ground and then hit you in that area and you still have to leave compared to JKG, come on, Jazz. What are we doing there?
1: What do you think the best comment would be for this? The first one is, he's been heading every ball in sight, so this is no surprise. A whole new, I can't read that one. Wear a cup, stupid, is not a thing that do. A sack fly coming down.
2: Sack fly.

0: first major league home run, so he's on the come up.
1: Oh, Zach. Texter, a real man would have at least gotten a double. This man is a phony, tough guy. Texter, cup check. Texter, growing up, we had a guy in the neighborhood that had have one removed as a teenager. Every time he'd get an answer, we'd ask him, hey, why are you so testy?
0: Lance Armstrong.
1: Oh, man.
0: No balls in one strike. Great job by the comment. Great awareness by the commentator.
1: Oh, I got to say this. I was surprised to read that line, Zach, just because, and this is going to sound terrible, and I kind of don't care. Do you remember the Athletics had the woman calling the games who had never watched a baseball game before?
0: Yeah, she was awful.
1: Like, didn't know the terminology of baseball, and she was calling games. And, yes. Like, we live in an era of Doris Burke who actually knows ball. Like, we don't have to do this crap. Like, just in the name of, like, oh, we have a female announcer. Like, you don't have to do that. Plenty of women who know plenty about baseball. Jessica Mendoza's awesome. Like, you don't have to do this stuff. Like, it's fine. And she was so terrible. It was nice to read that line that they're having fun again with the A's games.
0: Did you see that texter? He's going to be sitting on a donut for a while. Simultaneously lost and got his man card.
1: Yeah, that's a good text. Texter, Zach will stick around to talk quarterbacks and Cooper Flagg. Texter, he's going to be sitting on a donut for a while. Texter, he won't be hitting any singles in his near future. Texter, John Kruk was diagnosed with testicular cancer March 94. He discovered a teammate, Mitch Williams, hit him in the groin. Interesting.
0: I heard that. About that. Yeah.
1: The impact caused his hematoma, leading Kruk to insist on surgery. Interesting.
0: Huh.
1: Texter, big fat phony. Oh, that's good stuff, too. Did you also see the Miami Heat posted a link for a LeBron James intro presser?
0: Yeah.
1: And then said it was a mistake?
0: Yeah.
1: Zach, was it a mistake?
0: Yeah. I don't know.
1: Is it actually a mistake, or do you just want it to be a mistake?
0: Both.
1: Okay.
0: I will say, the Cavs have stuff ready to go just in case he signs them. I mean, I think every team that's...
1: Every team needs to be ready, right?
0: Yeah, I don't think... I think
1: people... Because if LeBron says he's showing up, you're
0: figuring
1: it out.
0: We're all reading into everything at this point. I mean... Yeah. LeBron's nephew said he was going to Cleveland, and then Golden State's making a push. Like, everybody's saying something.
1: Texter, new walk-up music, except balls to the walls. No balls, one strike. Man. But the Heat did post a scheduled live stream titled LeBron James Introductory Press Conference to the date July 27th on its YouTube channel, and what a team spokesperson now says was a mistake. The spokesperson told Shams on Tuesday that the club's social media department was preparing for the possibility of James signing and mistakenly posted the link to the team's YouTube page. The post's leader deleted. Now, Zach, I will say this. I work for a publication called the Sporting Tribune. We've had some of their people on with us, Zach and Steve and all that, Fredo. And there is options on these platforms, Zach, that allow you to put like drafts up that don't go public.
0: Correct.
1: And I wonder if instead of hitting draft,
0: I'm sure
1: just to have this ready, they hit schedule.
0: Yeah.
1: Which is a tab right next to draft.
0: Yeah. I'm pretty sure this was supposed to be a draft.
2: Or he's going to Miami and you're going to be wrecked for another year of basketball and be a 3 seed and disappoint in the playoffs.
1: This is Ben Rabaugh on ESPN 680 105.7. We'll ask Ben Roberts about his vacation plans tomorrow. And, of course, talk with our guy Jay Davis at 11. Get caught up. Maybe he knows where LeBron's going. We'll ask him about it there. Andy Sweeney's up next on the Tank. He's got you for 3 hours. And then Strebel's got you for three as well. TBT coverage starts at 6 o'clock over on 93.9 The Ville. Nice day out there. Go take a walk. Get some sunshine on your shoulders. We'll be back at 10. We really hope you are, too. Have a great day, everybody.

0: 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And on ESPN Louisville, we're always talking Wildcats football.
1: There is a confidence that Will Stein has that other coaches don't project that. And I'm wondering if Will Stein, like, the gamble here is that Will Stein is that confident because he's that good.
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3: Westwood One presents Today in Women's Sports. The Golden State Valkyries are in just their second season of WNBA competition, but they've quickly taken the league by storm. Despite having their nine-game winning streak snapped on Monday when they fell at home to the Washington Mystics, the Valkyries sit in third place in the league standings, and they boast a 19-8 record. After losing their first game in a month, veteran guard Veronica Burton and her squad are now off for a week because of the WNBA All-Star break.
4: I'm really proud of the way that we've showed up. We've competed at home, on the road. We've gotten close. We've stuck together. I think we've shown just how good of a team we are and how we play true team basketball. And we're very deep, and we're ready to continue on with that.
3: Golden State's leading scorer, Gabby Williams, made history this season as the franchise's first player to be named a starter for the All-Star game. 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
11: 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Will Stein continues to make head waves after the countdown is on to September 5th when Kentucky football starts a new era as they take on Youngstown State. The first-year head coach is making head waves at SEC Media Days with his Kurt Cignetti-like moment on Monday. Stein is a first-time head coach, but he's clearly familiar with the Kentucky area, and he told BBN he's one of them.
12: I represent this great state, the great Commonwealth of Kentucky, and Big Blue Nation, so I do consider myself as psychotic as Big Blue Nation, because I am one of them. Mm-hmm. I was a kid that would cry after games when we didn't win, or rush the field when we did. You know, that was me, and I'm excited to put a product on the field that they're proud of, and understanding that it takes work, it takes dedication, it takes the right investment and the right just mentality from top down, which I believe we have, and that's the big reason why I came back here.
11: Somebody's going to get bragging rights tonight. It's the final game of the three-game TBT series with La Familia taking on the Ville. La Familia won a close one, 72-68 in the opener, while the Ville bounced back with a decisive Game 2 victory in Freedom Hall, and we'll have you covered. Coverage starts at 6 o'clock. Drew Diener and Creighton Harley on the call, and then we'll have the post-game show with Ethan Moore around 8 o'clock, and you can listen to all that all over in your home for the car.

0: 93-9, the Ville. The Reds beat the Mariners 4-2. The Bats' losing streak reaches 6 as they fall to the Mud Hens 5-1. Coming up next is The Take with Andy Sweeney, the Sports Center.
1: As Marvel completes the emotional journey to the championship.
2: I call ego edging greatness out. In a spiritual sense, I call it edging God out. So I never talk about my legacy because I don't think I'm that significant.
1: And a superior team all season long was a superior team tonight. And the Kentucky coronation is complete.
3: You're going to hate me because I come to your town and we beat your team.
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1: Yes! Championship.
5: Here's Jackson. Gives to Smith. Nope, he doesn't. He runs out to the left side. He's going to outrace to the corner. Hurdles the defender at the 5 and squeezes inside the pylon for a touchdown. He jumped right over him.
6: I didn't even know that you could sew hair into hair. I didn't know that.
7: Do I not currently have a pulse? Yes, I do. Let's play football.
0: Yo, what's going on? It's a Wednesday. Appreciate you hanging out with us. It's The Take on ESPN 680, 105.7 ESPNLouisville.com, the ESPN Louisville app, however you are consuming this product. We do appreciate that. UPS Jobs text line 437-9680. You want to hop in on that? Nikki DeBuda, good afternoon to you, sir.
8: A good afternoon to you as well. And a happy birthday, my friend.
0: Yes, I'm 42 today. It's a Wednesday in July.
8: It's your Jackie Robinson year. Your Mariano Rivera year. I can't think of anyone else who's 42.
0: Is Rivera overrated? Should he be wearing 47? He's just a closer with two pitches. 4-3-7-9-6-80.
8: But that cutter, son.
0: That cutter, boy. You want to know how sad it is? Here's how sad it is. I thought today, you're going to like this, and we can talk about this today. I mean, obviously, we have the TBT that is going on tonight. All the Louisville people are touching the money.
8: Oh, God,
0: La Familia is in shambles, but they get Archie Goodwin back.
8: By God, Archie Goodwin's music.
0: I just cannot imagine Archie Goodwin mattering too much, but I could be wrong, and we'll laugh about that. So we do have TBT that's getting ready to happen. Still some media day stuff. The SEC, I know John Summerall has been the talk of the town, the bell of the ball, if you will, there in Tampa Bay. So some stuff, some Trinidad Shambliss items that we can talk about today as well. And we're busy. Brad Crawford going to join us, CBS Sports College Football Insider. He'll join us coming up in about an hour, and then 2 o'clock hour, John Hale going to join us from the Lexington Herald Leader. Louis bothered him, and so are we. So we'll do that coming up at 2 o'clock today. But I did think, Nick, as I'm getting older, I get it. As I'm getting older, I get it. Not because you could think of it, well, you're 42. You know, if you live to 82, you know, 84, you're halfway done. Yeah. You could view it like that. I think a lot of people would say you lived to 84. I'd take it, right?
8: It's a good run.
0: Of course, my body is breaking down, so consistently worried I'm not going to make it that far, but that's an entirely different discussion. But it made me think, as the last several years, thinking about my own mortality. Which of your teams will you see win again in your lifetime?
8: That's a good one.
0: It's a terrible question. And one reason I know it is, you know, the Knicks won.
8: Yeah, all right. Anything is possible.
0: The NBA Finals, and for many old, aging people who are, and there's a lot of aging New York Knicks fans, they weren't sure they were going to get to see that. Now, there were no IU football fans, but the few meager ones that were, you know, when I was in Indianapolis, Nick, they would do those stories. 96-year-old Herb has been buying tickets for 5 decades to go watch IU football. And there's like 3 of those guys, okay? But IU football kind of fit into that mold, but I'm sitting there, and I'm watching my man John Harbaugh, the new coach of the Giants. And I'm like, I wonder how many more I got in me. Yeah. Save that, Tulio, if you happen to be awake at this time. Does that make sense?
8: Yeah.
0: Like, what do I got in me? How many more wins? If you're a Jets fan, how many more wins?
8: Oh,
0: if you're, and I mean this not to, you know, I think part of discussion last week was Jeff Brohm and getting over the hump and making the college football playoff. And this week we'll talk about it. We talked yesterday and today about it. And that's, you know, what can Will Stein do? Can Will Stein turn Kentucky into not only a reputable football program, but a very good football program to where they are mentioned and their games in late October and November all matter, right? And we're talking about those sorts of things. And I'm like, if you're a fan of those teams, are you ever going to see it?
4: Okay.
0: Save that as well, too, Leo. Does that make sense? Like, Nick has to prepare as if he's never going to see the Jets win.
4: No, see,
0: but I believe the Jets will win a Super Bowl in Nick's lifetime.
4: I think they will, too, but
0: I'm not saying they win, too.
4: I don't know. Certain teams you have more confidence in than others. Like I'm way more confident.
0: Pro leagues are different, obviously, yeah, right, than college football.
4: Like, I'm way more confident that the Mets are going to win rather than the Reds because at least the Mets are willing to spend money.
0: Right.
4: So I feel like
0: eventually they'll work. They made the World Series a couple times the last 12 years or so.
4: Yeah, they've had some deep 10, postseason 12 years. Runs. Yeah, they had the Subway Series and then they lost in 2015.
0: Yeah, they lost to the Royals a couple years ago. Yeah, sure.
4: Yeah, so I feel like the Mets will stumble into
0: one. Somehow they'll get one. Right.
4: And they're inept, but they spend so much money that sometimes the money
0: can... What about your college teams? Boy, you're going right to the teams that no one really cares about you talking
4: about.
0: Yeah,
4: I know.
0: No one really cares about that.
4: Okay. I think Louisville will in basketball. I think UK will in basketball.
0: Those are the easy ones. I just want you to think about it.
4: Yeah, I
0: don't
4: know.
0: That's my mortality. That's what I wake up with today. Terrified.
4: This is crazy, but... You as a Giants fan, me as a Jets fan, Giants are a little bit better. I mean, than the Jets, just a little bit.
0: Got
4: a couple of Super Bowls this century.
0: I think I'm going to get a couple more, but I'm not sure the way it's been the last 12 years. I'm not sure of that anymore.
4: So okay, the Jets and Giants aren't in the same weight class of ineptitude. But what would you be more confident in? The Jets winning a Super Bowl, or I'll give you both locals. UK and Louisville.
0: Oh, take the Jets in the NFL.
4: More so than the locals. Isn't that crazy?
0: Yeah.
4: But it's true. That's not a shot at Stein, it's not a shot at Brohm, in
0: pro sports, if you win, it doesn't matter if you win by 1 or 100.
4: Right.
0: And everyone's playing the same teams, basically. That's not the way it is in college football.
4: Right. Any given Sunday. Right.
0: If you win by 1, it can be used against you as if you lost the game.
4: Exactly.
0: Like a great, for instance, this past season, the Seattle Seahawks played as bad as they could have at home and were a play away and nearly lost to Philip Rivers, his first game out of retirement in 4 years, Nick. But you know what they ended up doing? Getting the win and win the Super Bowl. And has anyone ever mentioned that game one time?
4: That's a good point.
0: If Louisville beats Syracuse by 1, they're eliminated from the college football playoff unless they go undefeated.
4: Yeah, they don't get to go to the dance.
0: They're not going to get to go.
4: Style points matter in college football.
0: It's made me think about it. It's terrified me. I don't know how many we have left. If you're a 42-year-old Kentucky or Louisville fan, that's why you look at Pope and company. You start looking at that watch. 2010 has been a long time. 2012 been a long time, fellas. It's been a long time, fellas. It's been a long time to talk about Brohm's next step, okay, or the next step for the program, okay. It's been a long time, fellas. Let's go. Not getting any old.
4: Seriously, 13 years, and they haven't. Okay, that's the other thing.
0: What a terrible thing to bring up.
4: But no, but it's true. I mean, they haven't really been close.
0: Football?
4: Well, just everybody. Yeah, I mean, I'm trying to remember. Like, the closest. Both have come.
0: Yeah, no, it's... Texter, I'm an IU fan. If you had told me in 2002, after a loss in the finals, that I would see an undefeated IU football national champion before another Elite Eight, I would have walked up a bridge.
4: Seriously. Okay, what?
0: Oh, goodness. Rummage, do you feel like Jeff Brohm wins the national championship or the Cowboys win the Super Bowl next?
4: Cowboys. the deck is stacked.
0: Are you talking for Rum?
4: Well,
0: you talking for Rummage?
4: Well,
0: by the way, did you give him a good shoulder rub as he left today?
4: I gave him a little tap.
0: I was gonna bring this up. If the Ville wins tonight, okay, and I believe the Ville will win tonight, we'll talk about it. is the story Rummage around here or Crane Diener in that combo? Because I feel like Crane's trying to take Rummage's
4: shine
0: just a little bit.
4: Yeah, a little bit.
0: Like, you know what I'm saying? Like, just not fully, because I believe Rummage is winning, but he's trying to take some of that winning for himself.
4: Okay. I think it's still Rum.
0: But he's trying to make it closer than what we would like.
4: Yeah.
0: Okay.
4: And
0: we agree.
4: I do think it's going to be interesting if they win. If they win tonight, Creighton's going to have the mic. And Diener's going to do the final call.
0: Uh-huh.
4: And they've done a good job so far. I have all the faith in the world.
0: I'm worried about Crane tonight. I'm worried about him.
4: Unless Montrez jumps on the table and knocks him off the air again, I think Drew will have a great call. And I'm
0: worried both ways. I'm worried they win, he says something. I know Crane has, he took it out of my office. It's blanks, okay?
4: Yeah.
0: He has the 2000, a replica 2013 banner.
4: Right.
0: That he is going to have in the arena with him. Again, I would hate for Kentucky fans to heckle Creighton. It's the last thing me and Nick want to see.
4: Just let the guy call the game.
0: If you happen to be, wink, wink, of course, if you happen to be sitting close and you see Creighton, I would hate for you to heckle him. Please don't do that.
4: We
0: would just hate for you to video you and your friends heckling him as he walks in and sets up. I would hate to see that. Knowing that he has the 2013 banner
4: draped around him like a cape.
0: Well, it's going to be in a bag just in case they lose.
4: Oh, yeah.
0: Right? It's going to be. I would hate for you to point out to people that he has the 2013 national title replica banner that might have some sort of Polynesian sauce on it from Chick-fil-A in his computer bag and to call him out. I would hate for a Kentucky fan to give Crane and Drew an L's down today. It's not what we need.
4: No.
0: It's disgusting behavior. And don't do it to Rummage either. We don't want that either.
4: The sanctity
0: time
4: of the
0: broadcast.
4: Time
0: to grow up. It's
4: time. Okay.
0: It's time to grow. Just whatever you do, BBN, don't heckle him. He's not sensitive at all about his freckles and waistline. I don't know. Even though he's not a fat guy. You know what
4: he's
0: I'm
4: not,
0: saying? Even
4: yeah.
0: though he's a normal-sized man.
4: He's a normal-sized guy. He's even skinnier though, than me.
0: Yeah, so what? just whatever you do, don't heckle him.
4: Does the banner make it home? That's the thing I'm wondering.
0: Well, it's blank. It's just a replica.
4: Yeah, I know. But
0: no offense. It doesn't mean anything.
4: I think that gets yanked by somebody. Put that on the mixtape. I could see win, lose, whatever. If that is especially a loss, some Dale from Hopkinsville that is going to be down there watching this game and is it just a huge Archie Goodwin fan.
0: The savior Archie Goodwin
4: is going to see Crane throwing L's up and draping the banner, and he's going to be like, I'm taking that home and peeing on
0: it. It's been what, since 2013, since someone in BBN uttered, Archie, you are our savior. and I almost put out Nick Archie Miller on our show sheet. Not Archie Goodwin, Archie Miller. Just another credit code.
4: Another credit code for
0: you. Unbelievable. It's unbelievable. So, I am now in the position where, because around here, it is a must win because it's win or go home. It's also a must win with now the reaction.
4: Yeah.
0: And so if the Ville loses, we're going to have Strebel on tomorrow at 2:00.
4: Oh, my God. We got the crossover tomorrow. Yeah. It is. Okay, now here's the thing.
0: I mean, we're in a win-win here. If they lose and, you know, Trez is up on and they act a fool, if you will, at Memorial Coliseum.
4: Rummage says already shushing.
0: And if something happens, that's gonna be great for us.
4: Absolutely.
0: And if it goes the other way, I know, Nick, you won't like this, obviously.
4: I'm not gonna be a
0: but
4: fan.
0: It will be great for us. And at 7:05, we'll play the next rendition of Sad Diener Sounds.
4: Sad Diener Sounds.
0: And Sad Creighton Sounds.
4: And then
0: that's what we'll do.
4: And then we'll have, who's that on the screen? I don't recognize her. And then this is one thing, though. And I'm trying now, even though I've touched the money, too, I'm trying to take my hands off the money. Diener said this morning. Strebel can't come in and, if they win, celebrate.
0: I don't think he will. I actually disagree. I don't think he's celebrating.
4: Well, no,
0: he didn't celebrate on Monday.
4: I think he gets it.
0: He neutered himself on celebrating for this.
4: I'm just saying.
0: That's my
4: because
0: opinion.
4: Because the game can't suddenly mean something.
0: I agree with you guys.
4: Just because
0: they
4: won.
0: I think he has taken the position that he's taken, and he's neutered himself if La Familia wins.
4: Okay.
0: If not, we'll call him out. But I believe, I heard Drew say that this morning. I believe it's actually not that. I believe he wants to celebrate a little bit on Saturday and if they win tonight, but he has put himself in the position where he knows he cannot.
4: Okay.
0: That's my read of the situation.
4: Okay, good.
0: If I'm wrong, I'm wrong. I have no problem with that.
4: Well, yeah, that's all I'm saying. Like, suddenly you can't be talking that good spit, and this game matters now after you poo-pooed the whole thing. Now, I will say, if the Ville loses, it's going to be a tough look.
0: It's not going to be good.
4: It's going to be a tough look. Like, even with Archie Goodwin. I mean, it's not like...
0: Archie Goodwin.
4: It's... I mean, I still think the Ville's got the better team. Come on, boys.
0: To me, Archie Goodwin is comical that that's the name.
4: It is.
0: Like, if you made me think of, like, someone... I don't know who's funnier to be the savior of La Familia tonight other than Archie Goodwin.
4: I'm really racking my head.
0: The reason I'm saying that is he's a good one. He was on a disliked team, one of the only teams, and there were injury reasons. They would have made the tournament with Noel. They would not have probably done much.
4: Right.
0: And we all know that. But of course, like I said yesterday, you win a couple games in the tournament, it can change the way
4: you ultimately feel about
0: feel about a team and a season and everything else. You know, Louisville fans and Kentucky fans both ran into that the opposite way. You know, Cal would have good years. You choke in the tournament. It makes everyone feel bad about the season. And I think you felt that way about Louisville last year, right? I mean,
4: didn't you?
0: Didn't you? Kentucky, you were staring it right in the puss. Okay. But I mean, Louisville, you're open out second weekend. I mean, that was a fine Michigan State team. That wasn't one of the great Tom Izzo teams in the country. And you got worked at all the Michael Brown stuff. So, Anyway, I'm just throwing all of that out there. The other stuff I want to get to, and we'll take a break, Nick. On the other end, I have a question. I'm gonna give you the question right now. I want you to think about it.
4: Okay.
0: And then there is something that is happening in college football with a lot of these lists that I'm wondering how much we're going to pay attention to. So let me give you the question. Here's the question. Now that Kentucky is done with their part, obviously, of SEC Media Days, U of L, last week, ACC Media Days, who moved the needle more for you? Do you feel better? You know, I mean, obviously, we all think that Louisville's going to be the better team. That's not what I'm asking.
4: Yeah.
0: But if you believed in Louisville, did you leave Media Days really feeling better about college football playoff and Lincoln Kienholz being a good quarterback? Or was it Kentucky and the cocky, confident attitude of Will Stein and what they have built there and that sort of thing? So I have that question. We'll answer that, plus a thought on Trinidad Chambliss as well. We'll do it next. Appreciate you hanging out with us. It's a Wednesday on ESPN 680.
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1: There is one good thing for Trinidad Champlis, and you could spin it this way. If he's the
2: college girls?
1: Yeah, that the group.
3: Reminder tonight, 6 o'clock, we got it, TBT, over on 93.9 The Ville. So dial into that. Should be some good stuff. Ethan Moore, well, he'll have your post game coming up at about 8 o'clock or so, all over on 93.9 The Ville. Bonus hour coming up after the round table tonight, 6 o'clock. Our guy Johnny Baldridge taking care of that right here tonight on ESPN 680, 105.7. So I asked, Nick, I asked you before, I'll give you my answer. And then I want to ask it in a different way. I asked you before the break, you know, coming from media days last week with the ACC and this week with the SEC, Will Stein doing his thing on Monday afternoon, and obviously Jeff Brohm and company. You know, Jeff Brohm is getting more love from the media, right, than Will Stein is, at least initially, going into the SEC. And that's not a surprise, given that Brohm's been a head coach and has obviously won at a fairly high level already in the ACC and doing what he did, obviously, at Purdue and Western Kentucky and everything else. My opinion is, and tell me if I'm wrong, my opinion was rather, I feel like last week, if you believe Louisville was the third best team, you left ACC Media Days believing they were the third best team.
1: Yeah.
3: In fact, I was even more concreted in that the majority of media goobers, now the poll's not out and it's not coming out till like the weekend, and yeah, I don't understand what we're doing there, but that's besides the point. It feels like to me, Nick, that a nice amount of people believe Louisville is three or four. And I went into the week believing that, and I left the week believing that.
1: Yeah.
3: The one thing that probably did change a little bit is there is a pretty strong national narrative around Lincoln Kienholz. It's not unanimous. I want to be clear. It is not unanimous that Lincoln Kienholz is going to be great and he's going to be the next quarterback, the great Jeff Brohm quarterback, and he's going to be the guy for the next 2 years here at Louisville. But I would say it's much, much more positive than it would ever be negative. Okay, so I think Lincoln Kienholz, I probably was almost being forced to maybe like Lincoln Kienholz more coming from last week than I did going into Charlotte in ACC Media Day. So that would be on the Louisville side. So I would say my meter went up, but it did not go up as much as probably, and it's probably Will Stein with Kentucky the last couple days. Now I want to be clear when I say that I do not believe Kentucky is going to be better than Louisville this season. I do not think that Kentucky is going to win more games than Louisville this season. If you made me bet right now, I would still take Louisville to win the Governor's Cup in July. It's not not late November. But at this point, I would still pick it. But I feel like I leave SEC, or at least the Will Stein, the Kentucky portion of SEC Media Days, and I feel like there is a confidence, that there is a swagger, that there is a way of not being woe is me, we got to play 9 SEC football games, right? And Mark Stoops had a lot of that,
1: yeah.
3: And I feel like if nothing else, that the refreshed, re-energized attitude of UK football is much different. Listen, Louisville got that a couple years ago when they moved on from Sad Satterfield. Sad Satterfield was Sad Satterfield. And Mark Stoops became Sad Stoops.
1: Yeah.
3: And he became overrun Stoops. And he became not tough Stoops. And he became, I don't want to play 9 football games in the end. That's what he became at the end, was Mark Stoops. I believe Will Stein is a better, very well, maybe a better coach than Mark Stoops, top to bottom. I believe his staff, the competency on his staff, including the offensive side of the staff, is going to be way better. I believe the offensive line that Kentucky is going to throw out there is going to be better than the last several offensive lines that Mark Stoops had. I believe the competency and the quarterback should be better than anyone since, obviously, Will Levis, right? At Kentucky, and even guys before then, we know what Will, or we know what Mark Stoops was all about. So when it comes down to it, I feel better about Kentucky than, I feel like they, to me, moved the needle for me. And because they were at the bottom. I mean, it's very clear. Remember back in the day, Fox Sports used to run the fastest growing TV. Remember that Skip Bayless?
1: Yeah.
3: The fastest growing TV show in the country. Well, you had zero.
1: Yeah, right.
3: It was zero before. So yeah, it is. You know, now you've if you have 10,000 viewers, you had zero before, and
1: right.
3: Now you got 10,000.
1: So yes, it's a 10,000% jump.
3: It is a 10,000% jump. So there is a little bit of that when I talk about Kentucky. If I talk about Kentucky football, but can I ask you a question?
1: Yes.
3: And I hate to do this. I'm calling Craig now. I'm using him as an example. Every time Kentucky football is mentioned on the Diener Show, Creighton immediately opens that mic, and I'm using him as the example here, okay? But I've heard this with other U of L fans. And he talks about good luck with that schedule, Kentucky. It's a piece of analysis. It's got to be the schedule,
1: fourth
3: obviously.
1: Fourth hardest.
3: Depending on how you want to say that. What would we be saying right now if Kentucky had Louisville's schedule?
1: Oh, goodness.
3: And here's the reason I ask that. It's not to call out Louisville's schedule, even though there is a chance that a nice amount of these ACC teams are just junk garbage and we can discard them. I don't believe all of them are going to be that way.
1: Yeah, right.
3: But, I mean, there could be some. And, by the way, there could be some with Kentucky's schedule as well. I happen to think that some of the teams on the schedule may not quite be as good as we're thinking, okay? Regardless, I ask that. Because the main piece of analysis for Kentucky, for Louisville fans about Kentucky seems to be Louisville fans are fine with admitting Kentucky plays a much more difficult schedule than Louisville.
1: Oh, God, yeah.
3: But Nick, that's the main piece of analysis. If I took that out of it and I made them having the same schedule, what would your second piece of analysis be?
1: Dang, see that,
3: because then you would view you. My point being, you would view Kentucky differently.
1: Right.
3: You would view what Will Stein said much differently if he had to walk through Boston College and a beat up Clemson team,
1: right.
3: and Syracuse and Virginia and Cat. Right? I mean, if the shoe were on the other foot, Will Stein, it would be Jeff Brohm. Boy, him winning 8-9 games is great in the SEC. He got that love with Purdue in the Big Ten. And it would be, sure, Will Stein can talk big, look at his schedule. And so if I made the schedules equal, how would that change anyone's analysis? How would that change your answer? How would that change the way you viewed Media Days?
1: Okay. It's tough because they're both... Once you move past...
3: It's an imaginary situation.
1: No, it is. But once you move past coach, then naturally I feel like the first thing you look at is what? Quarterback, right? Once you move past the coaching, you look at quarterback, and the two of them are in a damn near similar situation. Now, we'll get to the rankings, which I think are interesting, that The Athletic put out. Sam Kahn going to join us tomorrow, by the way, who put that together for The Athletic. I mean, we can get to that a little bit later on. But
3: he had him tier four.
1: He had Keenholz tier 4 and Minshew, I believe, tier 3. Yeah, about 20 spots ahead of Keenholz. But at the same time, it's two guys that are coming from blue blood programs that really haven't played. So then I feel like you go to acumen. And I said this, I mean, when Keenholz makes it to 6th in the ACC, they're not holding Miller Moss against Jeff Brohm. And there's West Durham sound that we'll play later on. It is still considered blasphemous
2: to doubt Jeff Brohm when it comes to developing.
3: It is to Wes Durham. No offense.
2: Well, yeah.
3: I like Wes, but he carries... He's carrying water. He's doing an interview with Jody. What do you think he's going to say?
2: Well, I know.
3: He's doing a show called The Cardinal Insider, Nick.
2: What do you think
3: he's going to say?
2: I get it, but...
3: To hell with Lincoln Keynotes. Miller Moss was great. Yeah, Westrum's out there talking like Will... He's talking about Miller Moss in a way that no one ever has ever viewed Miller Moss.
2: But...
3: Ever.
2: There's some... What's some ACC flag
3: Come on,
2: flag
3: what's your schedule
2: bears?
3: Answer? Say it. Would they be that different? It's worth throwing out there.
2: Okay.
3: It's worth throwing out. Because that's always the analysis with Kentucky. Well, Will Stein, good luck. Good luck with that schedule.
2: Well, we make
3: fun of the SEC, but you don't mind also saying, well, good luck with that schedule.
2: See, okay. The acumen, though, Jeff Brohm wins games he's not supposed to win. He loses games he's not supposed to lose. But when you look at a schedule like that, then you can go back to the Brohm effect and be like, hey, there's a couple of games on here that are opportunity games.
3: Mm-hmm.
2: And the fact that it's SEC, so if there is a Brohm blunder, it's not going to be necessarily to a doormat ACC team.
3: A doormat team.
2: Yeah.
3: The ACC is a high prior probability of doormat.
2: Yes.
3: A doormatness.
2: Right. So if the Brohm letdown game happens.
3: That's it. That's all I'm asking.
2: It's a good question. It's a good question. If you're asking for a record, though, is it crazy to say that the ceiling for U of L? I mean, if they're playing the Kentucky schedule, I don't know if they're a college football playoff team. Is it 9 wins? Is that too much?
3: Yeah, probably.
2: Is that too many?
3: I'm not even getting into that. I'm saying probably.
2: 8 wins?
3: Texter Sweeney kissing the bird today. I'm not kissing no damn bird. Texter says rinse and repeat every year with the schedule. No, I only bring it up because I am met with all the Kentucky Will Stein stuff is through the prism of Kentucky can't be good with that schedule in that conference, and you add in a 9th game, and you're keeping the Governor's Cup, and you can't have Youngstown State 3 times or 4 times on the schedule. That's what I meant with, okay, so if I just took that away, what would all of that look like? Texas says, Andy, UK, TBT, what about Scal? Texas, Shaden Sharp. Dude, Shaden Sharp's making like $20 million a year in the NBA.
2: Yeah, he's fine.
3: Like, Shaden Sharp's fine.
2: Scal would be funny.
3: I don't know what to tell you.
2: Scal would be a funny one.
3: Texter, Texter, my favorite three segments on the show are Nikki the Bootleg, where he steals a rummage take and then gets called out for it and ends up agreeing with Andy. Nick bends the knee, where he finally has his own take and Andy tells him he's wrong anyway and ends up agreeing with Andy. And finally, Jeanette has diarrhea, where Nick tells something very personal about Jeanette that he should never say to anyone, let alone on AM radio.
2: I appreciate that guy.
3: You know what? That's actually a pretty fair breakdown.
2: All of that was fair. That's a pretty fair breakdown. I can't push back much on that.
3: Texas UK fans don't care about the TBT either way, but the peacocking about it from Louisville fans is hilarious. That coming down at 4379680.
2: God, if you guys were beating the Ville by 20, you guys would be insufferable.
3: By the way, because apparently L's down were allowed the other night on the Jumbotron at Freedom Hall.
2: Oh, they showed it.
3: Oh,
2: really?
3: They did a lot of L's. Well, you were there, Nick. I don't know.
2: I was busy. I was talking to Streeble and Jeanette.
3: Well, that's what Craig told me.
2: And staring at my boy Rummage shining on the sideline.
3: Texas says, the little fans are going to scream 41-0 until November, no matter how you pitch UK or how many games Stein wins. I would mostly agree with that. Yeah, I got no problem with that. Texas says, that banner is going to end up in the carousel urinal in Memorial tonight. That coming down at 437.
2: I have it at plus 200.
3: They don't have one of those carousel things anymore there, do they?
2: I'm not sure I remember.
3: I'm pretty sure the last time I've been in Memorial, I think they had the troughs.
2: I think it was troughs.
3: I think the circular thing is where you wash your hands.
2: Yeah.
3: But I haven't been in it. The last time we were in it, they were just starting to redo it with Mike Pratt's Memorial.
2: Yeah, that was the last time I was there.
3: And then I went to a media days and they had just started. So it was still no AC.
2: Yeah.
3: Very musty.
2: It
3: was very musty.
2: Yeah.
3: Is the best way for me to put it. So I don't know what they've done the last couple of years.
2: I'm not sure.
3: I mean, there'd be no reason you would go there.
2: Plus 200 to be quite honest. Peed on. Plus 200. Good odds. The banner gets peed on tonight.
3: No.
2: You don't think that thing's
3: getting
2: peed on?
3: No, I don't think it's getting. No, I don't think that at all. Why would you say that? I don't think that at all.
2: I'm not wishing for it. But I'm saying the Ville wins. Creighton gets Chesty.
3: Come on, that's terrible.
2: Dale from Hopkinsville comes down, snatches it out of his hand.
3: No, I don't think that's going to happen. I would hate for you. No one do that, please.
2: I don't want that to happen.
3: Wink, wink. Hey, listen, no one do that.
2: I don't
3: disgusting
2: want it to happen.
3: Behavior.
2: I genuinely don't want it to happen. But
3: it sounds like you do. You're putting that in the mind of BBN to urinate on this replica flag. What are you doing?
2: The last time I saw something get urinated on was 20.
3: It was our sink.
2: Yeah, well, yeah, that.
3: It's a sink handle.
2: 2014 Olympics. I went to the hockey house, and there were some Canadian girls there.
3: Enough with the hockey. No one wants to hear your old hockey takes. Oh.
2: Canada beat USA.
3: Oh,
2: and somebody stole the flag.
3: Enough
2: and peed
3: with
2: on
3: the
2: it.
3: Hockey. Good.
2: There's a lot of Canada pee.
3: Texas Louisville will hang a banner for the TBT. No doubt about it. Ethan Moore wants it. Well, I don't believe they will hang a banner. I believe Ethan will want it. So I will believe in one of those.
2: If they win. Do we make one for the office?
3: Oh, please.
2: I might
3: well, that's so weak from you guys.
2: I might try to make one
3: for the
2: office. I
3: think we should give Rummage something. We give him like, oh, you're going to make one. Gotcha.
2: I'm going to
3: gotcha.
2: Try. I'm going to okay. try. Just to yeah. piss off Strievel.
3: Okay.
2: Gonna,
3: yeah. Right. You do that work.
2: Well, we have the Pope is the Hope
3: you
2: shirt
3: do that work.
2: To piss off Strieves.
3: Texter, UK would have a much better record if they played Louisville's schedule. I think we're better, but they would do better in the ACC. I think I think Wolstein is going to be very good hire and do well at UK. The thing that I'm most worried about is the money difference between the two schools. I just hope we can keep getting loans because we ain't got it like that. I am interested in what Kentucky will spend on the roster if obviously college football stays the way that it is. All right, 437-9680. Coming up on the other end, Vince Merrill did it again. I do want to get to that. And all these quarterback lists, I don't know what way to say it. They all love Trinidad Chambliss. I mean, we have talked a lot about Ole Miss, but we have not talked about it that right now going into the college football season, Trinidad Chambliss has seen, you know, even more so than Arch Manning, okay? Maybe not the best NFL guy, although a high pick in the NFL draft, but is also viewed as maybe the best quarterback in college football. What do we do with that information? We'll talk about it next on ESPN 680.
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0: did you know Nick played club hockey? I did not know that.
1: We are learning hits, baby.
0: We're learning things here on The Take on this Wednesday on ESPN 680-1057. Brad Crawford going to join us coming up top of the hour. CBS Sports College Football Insider. We'll talk with him. John Hale going to join us. We got a hell yeah, hell not coming up. Lots to do. And a sound of the day.
2: Oh, yeah.
0: Tell me you didn't have the interns cut.
2: Oh, no.
0: Okay.
2: No. Okay. I thought about asking them, but yeah. I was like, nah, I got this one.
0: We'll just say this. Yesterday, the Diener facial call.
2: Yeah, that was.
0: Nick was having the interns cut that. And then today, testicular. What should I call it? Testicle talk.
2: Yeah.
0: Testicle talk.
2: Testicle turbulence.
0: Turbulence on the Diener show.
2: Yes. A lot of that.
0: Thank you. I actually did have a conversation with Creighton about that. I was thinking, I hope Nick doesn't have the interns cut that.
2: They giggled. They were good sports when I asked them to cut the facial sound. I was like, hey, sorry to do this, but can you? And they were like, yeah, we got you. Shout out.
0: So anyway, we'll get to Brad Crawford coming up in about 15 minutes or so. Nick, did you happen to see your boy Vince Merrill yesterday? You don't know where I'm going.
2: No,
0: with this,
2: I don't. I saw this on the show sheet, and I was like, I know he was shining.
0: Hang on. Let me find it again.
2: Our boy was down there at the TBT, but I didn't.
0: Wearing
2: I didn't.
0: Blue, wasn't he?
2: Gray. He was wearing gray. Brahma's in red. He was in gray. I had to point him out to Jeanette. I was like, big dog's down there.
0: Right.
2: Where's Creighton and Zach, you see, by the way?
0: There's a cheer competition going on today.
2: Yeah. And these are college-age cheerleaders.
0: Right. It's fair. You need to say that. Yes, I just remember 7 or 8 years ago, we were going to have Jack Grossman get his picture taken with some cheerleaders from West Virginia. Instead, he lined them up and took their picture. We wanted him to
2: creepier.
0: Yeah, we wanted him just to get his picture taken with them, and that was going to be the radio bit, the intern radio bit. Instead, he lined them up and took their photo instead.
2: Hey, can I take your picture in front of our studio? Making us all look.
0: Oh, man.
2: God bless
0: Jack. I mean, not all of him. They don't know us. They're from West Virginia. Yeah, they didn't meet all of us. Only him.
2: Only him.
0: It made him look creepy.
2: Adorable, squeaky little voice. And this is when he was chubby, too.
0: Well, by the way, speaking of, you know, it's the anniversary of you guys losing the hot dog eating contest at Slugger Field. Get your ass kicked by Dwight Wynn, an old man with a Led Zeppelin shirt
2: on. One of the worst.
0: What a bum.
2: One of the worst performances that ESPN will ever put together.
0: Don't bring us into that. This is you and Jack. Don't bring everyone into this.
2: We shamed.
0: You guys embarrassed yourselves.
2: We shamed everybody.
0: You guys embarrassed everybody.
2: We brought shame to ourselves, the station. We let everybody down.
0: But you got Fat Jack there.
2: Yeah.
0: You guys are holding participation trophies.
2: Participation trophies, which still hangs on my cubicle. By the way, I did have the flu. I did have the flu that day, so I was trying to have a Jordan flu performance.
0: Of course.
2: And could not do it.
0: Was it the flu or the Valvano flu? What flu was it?
2: It was not.
0: Was that COVID? Did you wear a mask? What's going on with you?
2: I went to the doctor and it was bad. I wasn't feeling well.
0: So, Nick.
2: Pathetic. It was pathetic. I apologize to everybody.
0: Okay, so Drew is big buddies now with Vince Merrill.
2: Okay.
0: Do we want Drew to get with Merrill on this, or do we want Drew to not say anything and we just keep rolling this way? Because Merrill did it again. You did not see this last night.
2: I didn't see this.
0: So, there is an account called Vince Moron.
2: Oh, for God's sake.
0: Again, this is bottom of the barrel internet.
2: Yes.
0: But it's a Wednesday in July. And it does have some humor at the end of the rainbow.
2: That's funny. Okay? It is funny.
0: It's stupid. Of course it's stupid. I mean, there's been Andy Weenie. There's been.
2: Yes, Andy Weenie.
0: Yeah, I mean, there's been all these over the years.
2: We got Blank's Nanny just came out last week. Jack Strebel. We got all these.
0: Blank's Nanny came out last week. Sounds like a different sentence for something totally different. That sounds totally different. That could be anything. Anyway.
2: That was last month.
0: Anyway. Blake's going to go on this vacation. It's like, why is Creighton going into my house in Santa Claus to meet my nanny?
2: He's got
0: He's calling. He's in Italy.
2: Hey, Blake, what's your door code? I want to put these Amazon packages inside. Why are you there at 2 a.m.? Don't worry about it.
0: I think I know what it is. 808312, the three-year times that U of L has won the national title. I get into Blank's house right now. 808312, walking right in the front door. Anyway.
2: There was a house that, very rich house. I was bartending a party at, and their code was 2013.
0: Oh, was it really?
2: It was 2013, yeah. And I was like, okay. If I ever want to break into this house.
0: This is not difficult. Anyway, so Vince Mero, I guess on Friday, July 17th, which is only 5 days ago, DM'd Vince Moron. Another great sentence.
2: What
0: a great sentence. God. And says, man, do you need some attention, LOL. To where Vince Moron said, you're welcome, you wouldn't be bleep without me.
2: What?
0: Mero says that. This is what's on Twitter. Mero says, say who you really are hiding behind a fake account. Be a real man so I can thank you. The guy says, this is Jeff Ruby.
2: That's a great,
0: no, and then
2: great
0: Vince,
2: reply.
0: Vince Merrill sent him one last night at 7:15 p.m. You're a soft-ass man. Go back to basement hiding behind a face name. Meet me at Ruby's Tough Guy. That can't be. There's no way he said that. There's no way he said. Want me to send it to you? You probably haven't been able to find it.
2: I just found it. Yeah, meet me at Ruby's. You a soft ass man. Go back to basement hiding behind a face name. Meet me at Ruby's Tough Guy. Wow. T-U-F-F, which makes it even better.
0: But it looks real, doesn't it? What do I do with that?
2: It does.
0: Am I wrong to bring that? That's rivalry stuff. Am I wrong to bring that to air?
2: Oh, it's
0: how was Vince not ready for BBN to do what they do?
2: It's so.
0: He went to Louisville. He didn't go to Michigan State.
2: He knows the game.
0: He didn't go to Ohio State.
2: He knows the game.
0: He didn't go to it. Does he know? I don't know if he does know the game, Nick. He's DMing Vince Moron. I don't think he knows the game.
2: Well, no, see, at the same time, though, I kind of like it. Sometimes you get.
0: Of course you do.
2: No, sometimes you
0: get. A guy chopped off his leg. I get it. Sometimes you don't need a leg. You got two of them. No. You just hop around with one leg. Not a big deal.
2: But, okay.
0: Vince Mero should not be messaging Vince Moron.
2: No, he shouldn't. He should be.
0: About Jeff Ruby.
2: He should go be, you know.
0: A billionaire.
2: A millionaire and go, like, you know, recruiting and stuff. But at the same time, I do kind of like. Every now and again, I like it when Kevin Durant or somebody interacts with the troll.
0: I agree with you. I agree with Nick on this, by the way.
2: A little bit of that. First off, calling somebody out and being like, all right, yeah, you actually want to do this, but let's square up. Like, calling them out on that is funny. And then sometimes you get fun back and forth exchanges.

0: lovely night. You don't do that to somebody you want to punch in the mouth.
1: I was going to say, so he went from square up at Ruby's.
0: Yeah, which would, of course, be great.
1: Oh, my God. Just sitting there, enjoying my lovely sushi roll.
0: $75
1: steak. $75 yeah. steak. And then Vince Mero throws some guy into my table.
0: I don't know. So I saw that yesterday. I figured I would bring it up. Nick, I want to talk about this more as we go today. Brad Crawford going to join us in about 10 minutes, but I'm we consume all these lists, right? List after list. And I started noticing, like, the third list, and then I don't know, maybe we play this sound later on, but I don't know. Give me a little bit of. Sorry, I have text coming in. Roba just texted me about this. Edis just texted me too. He said, "Meet me at Ruby's because BBN's afraid to go downtown." Well, I which Ruby's is it? That's is it the Lexington text. One? Because I think they're okay with, because that's close to Rupp Arena.
1: I mean,
0: but not the Louisville one, obviously.
1: No, not if the
0: it's
1: Louisville
0: a, if
1: one.
0: If it's the Louisville one, there's no doubt about it.
1: Honey, get the bulletproof vest.
0: Roman says he's like Cartman being the dog, cuss them out, and then say, go with Christ. I don't remember that one. Do you remember that one, that
1: vaguely,
0: South Park?
1: Vaguely, yeah. It was. I think it was like season four. It was an earlier
0: one. That's an early. That's an old burn then.
1: Yeah, I was going to say. I
0: think it's back in the 90s, it's an early 2000s. One. Okay. Well, I just, you know, listen, I love the Vince Merrill stuff. Anyway, so I wanted to bring this up too, and we'll talk more about this as we go today and, you know, the next month and a half, okay? And that is, you know, I'm looking at all these lists. And it's like tier quarterbacks, you know, tier one, tier two. And we went through that. And we went through this guy and this guy and this guy. It was three or four different ones. And I'm like, while we probably will not be drafted before Arch Manning, if Arch Manning decides to leave Texas, and he does not have to, by the way. But, Nick, a lot of these have Trinidad Chambliss as, like, the number one quarterback.
1: Yeah.
0: In college football. And we have talked a lot about Ole Miss, and I'm wondering if we, and I hate it, I hate having it sound like this. Nick, if Lane Kiffin were the coach of Ole Miss, we would think this would be a bigger uphill battle for U of L?
1: Oh, God, yeah.
0: Okay, so we are, Pete Golding being the head coach is one of the main reasons, if you're a Louisville fan, you think you can win.
1: Yes.
0: Now, there's reasons. You look at your own team and Jeff Brohm and all that other stuff, getting up for a big game and what he's done in big games, and we can have that conversation. But one of the other main takeaways here is it is because of Pete Golden. Well, what do we do with Trinidad Chambliss being why just pretty much roundly seen as obviously one of the best, but he is number one on a lot of these lists. Give me David Pollock sound here. We won't play all of this. Also, what a sentence. Give me David Pollock sound. What the hell is he doing? I mean, I don't care about David Pollock at all. Why am I playing David Pollock sound? Give me David Pollock on Trinidad Chambliss. Go ahead.
2: I don't know if everybody's going to agree with this. Numero uno, man, is Trinidad Chambliss.
3: We are in agreement. Trinidad is number one. It's how he ascended as the year went on.
2: He's the guy outside of Mendoza you didn't want to see. He is a point guard, man. The ball is out, elite dual threat, running the football at a high level. Dude, 22 touchdowns, 3 interceptions. That's insane. 8 rushing touchdowns, over 500 rushing, playoff experience. But the improv to go with all of that. Like, listen, I get the point guard. I get the arm. I get the experience. I get the legs. But I also get the ability to extend plays and make that extra it factor. That thing he can do that other people can't do. He's an adult. He's a pro. He's been there, done that. He's been at a lower level, now been at a higher level. Like, he's excited to be there. He's mature. Like, everything about him is good.
0: I mean, that's pretty damn glowing.
1: Yeah.
0: And again, I mean, they
1: with
0: just
1: the TikTok music bed underneath.
0: Look at it. He had 30 touchdowns last year and 3 interceptions.
1: Jeez.
0: And basically 4,500 yards. And he did not play the entire season.
1: It's a pretty solid resume.
0: I mean, he didn't really pick up until what, week 3? Week 3 of the season? He didn't play. He had 6 attempts in the first 2 weeks of the season. Remember they played the other kid against Kentucky? Remember that?
1: Oh,
0: then he got injured, then Chambliss came in and he immediately was good. I mean, he did not win the job. I think that's the thing that, you know, you could look at it and say, you know, if you go beat Chambliss, that you're going to be able to beat anyone else on the schedule.
1: Yeah.
0: I think the other side of this is we need to realize that the combination, of course, then you look at Lacy at running.

0: back. Like, this is the best quarterback and running back you're going to face all season long.
1: Yeah, yeah.
0: This is it. You don't have Miami this year.
1: No.
0: This is it.
1: I mean,
0: and it's game one.
1: After that, it's what, Jennings at SMU, and then I'm trying to think who the second best quarterback would be that they'd probably face all year. Does UofL play NC State?
2: Would it be CJ Bailey
1: then.
0: Yeah.
1: Probably. CJ Bailey.
0: That's what the analysts would like you to believe.
1: Yeah,
0: I'm not sold on that, but I think you're probably right. So we throw that out there. We'll go talk more about that. All right, Brad Crawford. I don't think we've ever had Brad on.
1: No, this is the first time.
0: Cool. Brad Crawford, college football insider from CBS. He'll join us next.
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4: 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And if he's having that, that means Keenholz having a good year, too. And I'm like, okay, I think Voth gets a lot of catches. I think LaWayne McCoy is your big-time play guy. Mm-hmm. Like, he's going to be like the guy that kind of plays that Ja'Cory Brooks throw it up. He's got a big catch radius.
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13: And hour two starts now.
0: A story that we're going to have to talk about coming up at some point today. I don't know if Nick knows who this is. Do you know who the legend is that is a caller into the Paul Feinbaum show, who of course is an Alabama fan? Apparently he is staying at the same hotel that everything's going at in Tampa.
1: Oh wow.
0: This is perfectly SEC.
1: Oh, delightful.
0: And I guess the SEC removed him from
1: really?
0: The hotel.
1: Oh wow.
0: And it's like a public area and he's paying to be there. And so he's

0: threatening a lawsuit with two very fine lawyers from the state of Alabama towards the SEC. And that's why the SEC always delivers.
1: It just matters more.
0: Just stuff like that. Let's get him in here. Brad Crawford joining us from CBS Sports. Brad, man, it's great to have you on. Enjoy the work. Thank you for joining us on this Wednesday. What's going on?
2: Fellas, hope you all well, man. We're about a month now from
0: fall
2: camp being hot and heavy, and a few more weeks, we got some games, man.
0: Well, let me ask you this. You know, there's always a lot of rhetoric at these media days, and you get a little bit in the Big 12 and ACC, and then, you know, obviously the SEC, you'll get a lot, and next week and everything else with the Big 10, I'm sure we'll get some as well. But with the SEC, whether it's, you know, the coaches and the nine games, whether it's the breakaway from the NCAA and doing their own thing, whether it's the bill, will it get passed? Will it even get up for a vote? What rhetoric do you think is worthwhile that you've heard the first couple days of the first 2 days and a half, I guess, there at the SEC media days? And what should we cast aside and not really worry too much about?
2: Man, I think the biggest storyline in Tampa, it might not be as talked about on TV and by coaches on the podium, but you talk to every media member, it's why has the SEC not won a national championship the last three seasons? This is the Big Ten sport right now, and not something that, you know, any of us thought we would say 5 to 10 years ago during the SEC's dominance. But right now, with three different champions the last 3 years from the Big Ten and the SEC kind of scrounging to even appear in a semifinal game, it's something that Greg Sankey has to address. That's the elephant in the room, not all this off-the-field stuff with expansion and transfer portal in Congress. It's how does the SEC get back to the championship game and actually win one?
0: Do you believe they'll do that this season? Do you believe they're that much better than the Big Ten at the top?
2: I don't think it'll happen. If you right now gave me Ohio State, Oregon, and Notre Dame, I would take those three teams against the rest of college football. And I think the national champion, is going to come out of those three teams. And the Big Ten, maybe not as competitive top to bottom as the SEC, but the Big Ten's top tier is certainly better than what's in the South right now.
0: It's interesting. Brad Crawford with us here, CBS. He joins us here on ESPN 680, 105.7. When you do talk about, you know, maybe breaking away, doing their own thing, some of that rhetoric, some of those threats, as we know, the conference and Greg Sankey wants the bill to go his way in a couple different items. I view it as, yes, it's interesting, but Brad, I said yesterday, it's going to be more interesting next week if the Big Ten sounds, you know, if Tony Petitti sounds just like Greg Sankey, right? Then to me, you will see those two aligned on a couple big time issues. Do you think the Big Ten, if we don't know if this bill is even going to go up for a vote, do you think the Big Ten and Tony Petitti will sound like Greg Sankey this past week?
2: I mean, for Sankey even to make this behind-the-scenes discussion public this week in Tampa tells me that he's been talking with other commissioners about the possibility of, you know, creating a super league, so to speak, outside of the NCAA, because you're not going to have it with just 18 to 20 SEC teams once this league expands. You've got to have the Big Ten. You've got to have more powers to be come within your league to branch away and have a legitimate, you know, so-called national champion. I don't think Petitti is going to go that route. They have butted heads, Petitti and Sankey, throughout. But then again, it wouldn't surprise me because Media Days is talking season, and this is what it's all about before we actually play football.
0: Yeah, no, you're right. It always delivers. You know, they always have a couple storylines. I know we haven't talked about it yet, but I know John Sumrall had some fun comments today about Lane Kiffin, about how weak his team was when he got there. So we'll talk about that. Brad Crawford with us here on ESPN 680. Is Will Stein confident or cocky? Is he both? Is there a difference? How do you view Will Stein and some of his talk on Monday?
2: Maybe a little bit of both, but he's by far, man, been the most interesting coach at the podium in the main room. I mean, Will Stein obviously left Oregon as a what I consider one of the college football's best coordinators to go back to his alma mater where his dad played, where his mother's a graduate, and he really believes that he can win big at Kentucky. And if annually they put the resources that they've already given Will Stein as far as roster and talent accumulation, I think he can get it done. It's not going to happen in year one, but there's several opportunities this fall against top 15 teams where I think Kentucky and Willstein can at least strike fear in some of those bigger teams. But, I mean, getting, you know, spending at least $6 to $7 million total on this new-look offensive line with several Power Four starters. Kenny Minchie's a guy who, I mean, C.J. Carr might win the Heisman this season at Notre Dame.
0: Right.
2: He just lost that starting job to him last fall camp. So Minchie's a good quarterback, too. And, I mean, Kentucky's always a team that it just needed new life, man. Things got stale under Mark Stoops. And I think if you're a Kentucky fan right now, you should be excited that maybe you have a Kirk Cignetti light in Will Stein.
0: What can he – not he, I should say the team, his coaching staff, the players, everything is so new there. What can they be this year? I mean, they're over-under is 4.5. So if they went 5-7, you would look at that and say you are better than Vegas. There's something to build on. The flip side is it's still not winning a bowl game. Getting to a bowl game, I think, would mean at least a little bit of something. But I look at their, you know, you look at their schedule, and that's the first piece of analysis and say, wow, it's one of the more difficult ones. But what would be realistic, in your opinion, for Kentucky this year?
2: I think getting to 6 wins. I've got Kentucky at 5-7, but I think there's several swing games. South Carolina, Alabama at home, Vanderbilt,
0: yep.
2: Florida. Those are all winnable games. Louisville at the end of the year. We don't know what Louisville's going to be. Probably a top 20 team, but, you know, who knows 16 weeks from now. But I think Kentucky has a chance to get to 6 wins. Yes, it's a tough schedule. Will Stein has alluded to that throughout the offseason. But this is a roster, fellas, that looks as good, if not better, than most of the SEC's mid-tier to bottom-tier programs, and that they play a lot of those teams this year. Vanderbilt lost a ton of starters. Florida's a new-look team. Missouri, I think, takes a step back, and Kentucky plays all those
0: teams.
2: Yeah,
0: they do.
2: Wildcats could certainly get to 6-6 as long as they don't have massive injuries.
0: Brad Crawford with CBS Sports. He joins us here on ESPN 680, 105.7. You put out a list. I don't know if it was today or in the last couple days. What you believe will be your most improved quarterbacks. You had Minchie in there at number 5. You had Keenholz at number 2. You also just alluded that you think there is a chance Louisville is a top 20 team by the end of the year. Louisville fans like to hear that. What do you make of the cards? I think people around here, Brad, are waiting for the next step. But until we see that, we know Louisville can win 8-9 games, right? We know that they can win 8-9 games, go win a bowl game, maybe get to that 10th game. But what else is there, right? I think that's the big question mark. And the quarterback is one of those big question marks. So what do you think of Lincoln Keenholz? And what do you think of year 4, Jeff Brohm here at U of L?
2: Yeah, there's a chance that Louisville could be the talk of college football after week 1. Huge opportunity in Nashville against Ole Miss, a team that replaces 10 starters defensively. That's going to be a brand-new defense for Pete Golding, and I think Jeff Brohm is licking his chops right now with a new quarterback. And Keenholz, by the way, one of the best athletes ever to come out of South Dakota, was a multi-sport star in high school, All-State, and I think 4 different sports. And he played behind Julian Sayin and some other big-name quarterbacks at Ohio State. So just like Kenny Minchie, man, Louisville and Kentucky both have quarterbacks that would start at most Power Four programs this fall, in my opinion. I think that they're going to have really good quarterback play there. And Louisville's one of 3 teams in the ACC, I think, to win that conference. Miami is my preseason number 1. And then I think the SMU-Louisville winner in week 3 will be the ACC's second playoff team. I've got SMU winning that game right now, but it would not surprise me a bit if Louisville can take that at home and then run the table the rest of the way, because this schedule for Louisville after Ole Miss and
0: it's easy.
2: It's very favorable.
0: Yeah, there's no doubt about it. Last one will get you out of here. I don't know. What do you think you guys at CBS do a great job, and you have, you know, projected SEC standings and other conferences and who can make the college football playoff and everything else. As we get into the season, can you predict, and I hope we talk to you obviously as we get closer and then during the season, is there one or two things you feel strongly about that we'll be talking about this college football season? What would those things be?
2: I think, to me, Miami-Notre Dame is college football's game of the year. There's a chance both those teams are 10-0 when they play in November. And really, I think it's the 2 best programs in college football. My own preseason rankings, I've got Miami 1, Notre Dame 2. And a lot of those at CBS, Miami, we have number 7 preseason. I have them 1. Notre Dame was number 5. So I think those 2 teams are very good. And then number 2 for me is Oklahoma State is going to be the most improved team in college football, from 2-10 to possibly 9 wins. 71 new players, a couple guys who are likely all-conference nominees at quarterback, running back, and wide receiver. And outside of Texas Tech, I think the Big 12 is wide open for that number two spot. You know, why not it be Oklahoma State with a brand-new roster and first-year coach?
0: Yeah, that's interesting. New quarterback, new coach, and everything else. Well, Brad, appreciate the time, man. Take care. I know you guys are grinding there at CBS and keep putting out the content. We enjoy it, and we're getting closer to football season. And I hate to wish our summer away, but those late August and September and October college football Saturdays are some of the best times that we can have. So we appreciate it. Cannot wait, and we'll keep following. Thank you so much.
2: Looking forward to it, fellas.
0: All right, there we go. Brad Crawford with us from CBS, joining us here on ESPN 680-1057. I think right now, if I were to pick, I would actually take Kentucky to go 6-6.
1: Okay, is this the...
0: But it's going to be 5 or 7 or 6-6.
1: Okay.
0: It's going to be that dance for me. Now, if you said, hey, they're going to win 3-4 games, I can't hate on that. But the thing I struggle with the most with Kentucky is we don't know anything. A total unproven at coaching quarterback. You know, we can say we're ready for adversity. Okay, are you? I mean, that's fine. Are you when you're really losing games? And Nick, people are dumping on the SEC, yet take a breath and say, wow, look at that difficult schedule that Kentucky has. Well, okay, then you must think that Vanderbilt's going to be good.
1: Right.
0: You must think that Florida's not going to struggle year one under John Sumrall. You must think that Tennessee is going to be pretty good and back to where, closer to where they were 2 years ago and not last season.
1: Right, right.
0: And you must think that Kalen DeBoer and Alabama are going to be ready to make the college football playoff again, right?
1: Yeah, but are
0: or at least some of these things need to happen.
1: Well, are people just saying that, look, the SEC isn't elite? They're not as top heavy as the Big Ten is with Ohio State, IU, and Oregon and everything like that. Are they saying that when they're dumping on the SEC, are they just simply saying that, look, it's a collection of great teams, not elite teams? But these teams, make no mistake, are still great or good. Even the question marks, you still have faith they're going to be good. You have faith in John Sumrall. You maybe have a little faith in Will Stein.
0: I don't think people do. Do they? Do people do this? I know, Nick. I think what I'm saying is they're talking out of both sides of their mouth.
1: What?
0: A little bit.
1: The SEC isn't as good, but at the same time, look at
0: that difficult schedule.
1: It's fourth in the country.
0: Yeah. We dump on them, and I'm fine with dumping on the SEC. We dump on the SEC, and then the first piece of analysis when we look at Kentucky is, boy, look at that schedule.
1: Yeah, look at that schedule.
0: Well, I mean, you can't have it. And I would agree that some of these teams listen – when you're saying that, it's not just pointing to Texas A&M on the road, Alabama, Oklahoma's a college football playoff team last year, and I think probably this year if their quarterback can stay healthy. The strength of the SEC would be those other teams. It would be Florida at Missouri. It would be could they ever do something against Alabama. It would be at Tennessee and Vanderbilt. And so I feel like everyone's saying, wow, look at that schedule. That means you think that Tennessee's going to be really good.
1: Yeah.
0: That means you think that Florida is going to be really good.
1: Or that Vanderbilt without Diego Pavia isn't going to take that much of a step back.
0: And I don't know how good those teams are going to be. Because if I keep hearing that all these metrics say that the SEC may be as great as, well, then that means all those teams aren't very good.
1: Right.
0: I mean, some of these teams aren't going to be good.
1: Which goes back to
0: can be good.
1: My argument with the FPI. We don't know if these teams are going to be good.
0: Well, the FPI, the problem it has, but they're very, Bill Conley's very, well, he's the S&P, isn't he?
1: Yeah.
0: They're very open that some of these look at last year. And anything that looks at last year in college football is now silly when you have a new coach and a new quarterback and a new O-line. But, Nick, those numbers have made fun of Kentucky. Those numbers have Kentucky winning like 3 games.
1: True. But
0: okay, well,
1: I'm looking at it.
0: Louisville fans are using those numbers to mock Kentucky football.
1: Right, but I'm looking at it how it's helping LSU before Lane Kiffin's taking a snap there, or the Missouris, or the Vanderbilts, or teams that by the time it turns out that the strength of schedule wasn't the fourth toughest in the country, it'll be what, week 4? And there'll already be new narratives spun to help the SEC. I know I'm punching air. I know. It bugs me. It bugs me. Because right now, the narrative is
0: Well, the narrative is, it's the opposite. The narrative is that the SEC is not as good as the Big Ten. You can't be mad at the Big Ten. You can only be mad at the SEC. That's your problem.
1: Yeah.
0: Why don't you say something about the Big Ten?
1: Why don't you do that?
0: What's going on with you?
1: Because I feel like the Big Ten isn't trying to prop up in Iowa.
0: Nick, you think that? Well, you've lost your mind.
1: I feel like they're confident.
0: You've lost your mind.
1: They're confident that they have their Ohio State.
0: You've lost your mind.
1: They have their IU.
0: They have their Oregon.
1: I don't think that it's set up so much that.
0: Nick, let me ask you something. Do you know the S&P that Bill Connelly does? Because of the ninth game that's been added in the conference, do you know how many teams in the S&P in the SEC are projected by him to win 10 games? To be 10-2.
1: Five.
0: Zero.
1: Really? Wow.
0: Do you know how many teams by the S&P Plus are projected? And again, these numbers, whatever. I'm taking them for what they're worth. How many teams in the SEC are projected to win 9 games?
1: Well, I'll go 3.
0: 1.
1: Who?
0: Georgia.
1: Yeah.
0: The average win with all his different numbers is Georgia at 9.8. And he openly says, you know, adding that ninth game is going to change the numbers. How does it change the numbers? He has Georgia. I'm giving you the confusion. I'll give you it in two pieces. Georgia, 9.8. Texas, 8.6. A&M, 8.4. LSU 8.5. By the way, all four of those teams would be in the top 10. Alabama's at 8 average win. Oklahoma is 7.3. They're number 12 on his rankings. The point being, if you talk about 12 playoff teams, and we know it's not 1 through 12,
1: right, we understand that.
0: There are 5 teams. Now that, again, those are the S&P numbers, but you would have expected different on any sort of preseason metric. Will look favorably on the SEC. Well, Nick, what's happening? It's not. You have to update your firmware. The firmware should be, you need to look at the Big Ten a little bit more and a little bit less. The SEC is telling you that they are not getting the respect when Greg Sankey doesn't talk about winning the title and talks about how many people are watching ESPN.
1: Yeah, 80,000 okay? are at every game.
0: So there's the S&P. I'm going to give you something else. I did not send this to you. I didn't even put it on the show sheet. Athlon Sports. I mean, Athlon's fine, okay?
1: Yeah.
0: Athlon Sports has 5 teams from the SEC projected to make the college football playoff. There's the two sides of the SEC.
1: Okay.
0: There it is right there. In other words, you could do that. You could do that. Georgia, Texas, Oklahoma, A&M, LSU. Those are the teams they have making it, which, by the way, are, if I bring it up, on the list I just gave you, are the 4 of those teams are in the top 10. But there's confusion about what to do with the SEC. My point being is, it used to be clear cut. It's not clear cut.
1: Yeah, but okay.
0: You're acting like it's clear cut. The SEC and me, Andy Sankey, is telling you that it's not clear cut. It could become honkish SEC. But no one's buying that anymore. And now you're getting, I mean, Nick, Iowa being a 9-3 football team is what the Big Ten needs to keep their strength of schedule high. They need those teams. They absolutely prop up those teams. Those teams that aren't in the college football playoff, that are right outside, they can either get in or they can support and be the foundation beams to the teams that are in the college football playoff.
1: The IUs, the Ohio States, 1,000%.
0: Those are important. They're important. I mean, they're important. It's why the ACC having a lot of those teams is important. These things matter, is to have teams that are in the top 25. Stillman used to go on with Drew, and this was one of his things, was look at who's in the SC, look at who is in the top 25. Those teams are going to help the teams that are in playoff contention.
1: Yeah, but
0: you want Missouri to be in the top 25.
1: No, I know, but
0: it hurts the ACC when Louisville's down in the top 25.
1: No, it absolutely does, but I'm saying that before any snaps are played, they will write narratives that some of these teams...
0: Who's writing a narrative? These are just Bill Connelly's numbers.
1: Well, okay.
0: These are not his opinion, and these are not great numbers.
1: Okay, going back to his numbers. Okay, does the fact that... And I know the SEC cannibalizes itself. I get that. But the fact he doesn't have, he has one 9-win team in there, doesn't that also kind of support the argument? Well, top to bottom, the SEC is the NFL. It's any given Sunday.
0: Does it?
1: I mean, these are good teams.
0: Does it?
1: Everybody's good in our league, Andy. And
0: I mean, does it? Kentucky has an average conference win of 2. Arkansas, 2. Mississippi State, 2. Auburn, 3. I mean, Vanderbilt has 3.9. I mean, Vandy, if they won 4 games in the conference per Bill Conley's numbers, they'll go 4-5 in the SEC. Going 4-5 in the SEC is not,
1: good. No, it's not good.
0: Going under 500 is not. I hear what you're saying, but you're 3 years ago. You're 5 years ago. Hmm. You're not in 2026.
1: You're complaining
0: about something that the SEC actually loves you complaining about this because you still believe it. No one believes it any longer.
1: What do they not believe? That they don't have elite teams, or that they're not top to bottom?
0: That they're not elite teams, and B, they're top to bottom, while it may be the best, is not way better than everybody else. It used to be, listen, all I do is watch college football. All a lot of people do, listeners, watch college football. That's all we do. The SEC used to be A, the best, and B, the deepest. Hmm. And now the narrative is, they're not the best at the top, and while they still are the deepest, that gap has closed. And the Big Ten is saying, we've closed that gap, and we're better at the top. And while we're at it, we have better head coaches than you. And while we're at it, we've had better quarterbacks than you.
1: Yeah.
0: And we're winning the national title. And you're struggling to win the national title. We said Brad Crawford, I was telling you, I don't think they're going to. Give me two Big Ten teams in Notre Dame and Miami. I mean, that's right. What he's telling you. Yeah. Give me three, four different teams that are not SEC teams. The SEC may come back with vengeance this year. And ultimately, it may play out in the end that they have a team or two making, and you're like, that team's kind of mid. But we don't know that. And we don't know with the 9th game how it's going to be evaluated.
1: And we don't know
0: what a 9-3 versus a 10-2 of another conference is going to be. We don't know if Texas goes 9-3, what that's going to look like to a 10-2 team in the Big Ten.
1: Or in the ACC.
0: Well, we know that.
1: Well, yeah. We know that.
0: There are some things that we don't know. That one we, unfortunately, for you. I think I'm losing my voice, by the way.
1: Uh-oh.
0: I don't know what's going on with that.
1: Need a little tea? You got to get a little tea and honey?
0: A little tea bag? Bring that tea bag over there. Where's Creighton at? Where's Zach UC?
1: Earl Gray, I can't talk. Earl Gray.
0: Who's Earl Gray?
1: Isn't that like a type of tea? Earl Gray? It's like English breakfast and like Earl Grey. Those are the only two teas I know.
0: What's that book that women used to read, the sexy one?
1: Kama Sutra?
0: No, not that one.
1: Oh, 50 Shades of Grey.
0: Yeah, that one. Wasn't the guy's name Grey? That's what I thought you were talking about.
1: Oh, yeah. No, I wasn't trying to get kinky. I was just trying to do tea.
0: Fair enough. Oh, goodness. Taxer, Nick is mad at the SEC because of the rivalry. That's the only reason. Well, he's mad at the SEC. He's outdated. He needs to update. He's like Windows 95. Texter, UK, unproven quarterback and coach. What's their depth? Their schedule to me isn't laced with great teams, but will be better than UK 4 wins max. Texter says, can't wait for Youngstown to spank that ass and eat all Stein's sissy cakes. Texter, what's the story of summer? I'll beat Stein. That he's at Florida. He should.
1: Yeah,
0: that won't be the reaction here, no. But nationally that will be the reaction. He's at Florida, he should.
1: What's been UK's record against them like the last 5 years?
0: I don't know.
1: It's actually, they've turned into a tertiary rival. Like, it's an actual rivalry. They go back and forth.
0: Texter says...
1: Did you see Summerall, by the way, today?
0: No. I've seen some of the stuff he said. Let's do that. We'll do that on the other side. We'll do that later. John Summerall did meet with the media. Let's take a break. You want to do Hell Yeah, Hell Nah?
1: Yeah, we can do that on the other side.
0: All right, good deal. Hell Yeah, Hell Nah. We'll do it next here on ESPN 680.
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0: Keep that music up. Come on, what are we doing? Texter Andy, the Vils only favored by a point tonight. I thought it was 2.5. I mean, I'm surprised that Louisville could even be favored tonight with Archie Goodwin coming back to La Familia. I mean, my God. Anytime you can see Archie Goodwin on the floor, the savior of the entire, you know, not even La Familia, the entire TBT is saved tonight. I mean, ratings are going to be through the roof. It's going to be like when Caitlin Clark takes the, you know, I mean, I was trying to think. The reason I say Caitlin Clark is no one watches the WNBA, but some people watch when she plays. That's basically what I'm getting at.
1: She brings in the casuals. What's the term for the Dark Knight? Not the hero we deserve, but the one we need right now or something.
0: Matt
1: like that.
0: Harvey, yeah, is that... who lost, who blew up and never played baseball ever again, that guy?
1: The Dark Knight. Do not be a pitcher and get a superhero nickname. Did not work with Matt Harvey. Did not work with Noah Syndergaard and Thor. Seriously.
0: Texter Stoops would love Youngstown beating Kentucky. I think Youngstown should bring in Stoops for that game and make him like the like an honorable assistant coach.
1: The coin or something.
0: Pay him $10,000 and just have him waddling up and down that sideline.
1: The Stoops waddle.
0: Texter says, Andy, your voice is wavering because you're old. Happy birthday. Thank you. Again, I started today. Now that I'm 42, I

0: started today with, will I ever see my teams win ever again? I'm 42. Come on. Otherwise, some of you guys had to wake up thinking the exact same thing.
1: What gave you what gave you more hope? IU football or the Knicks? That anything is possible.
0: Oh, the Knicks.
1: Really?
0: Yeah.
1: I should go, IU football. Yeah. Well, I mean, the losiness program, and they got
0: Sig.
1: They got Sig. That's fair.
0: Most likely your team is going to hire Mike Brown instead of Kurt Cignetti.
1: That's a good point. That's actually a really good point. Yeah, and the Knicks got it done with Mike Brown.
0: Oh, goodness. By the way, I need to look at this. Mitchell Hannigan at some point sent something. Hang on. What did he send? Oh, I'll get to that here in a second. I haven't heard from Mitchell Hannigan in a long time.
1: I'm glad I saw him pop up on my thing.
0: Oh my God.
1: I'm glad we're getting a Mitch update. That makes me happy.
0: Someone down here just says, Iowa bro, that coming down at 437-9680. All right, let's do it. Hell yeah, hell no. On a Wednesday, yes or no, buy or sell, truth or dare, let's go.
2: Any show can ask you yes or no, yay or nay, but on The Take, we ask, hell yeah or hell nah.
0: By the way, why is everyone mad at Pat McAfee if he makes more money with the ESPN layoffs? It's not his fault. You know that would be ESPN's fault.
1: Yeah, right. I mean, what's he supposed to say?
0: You know that would be ESPN's fault.
1: No, I don't want this money.
0: Yeah.
1: Give it to Ryan Clark, who called me a fake football player.
0: Yeah.
1: Like, you know.
0: Well, I mean, punter is a fake football player. It's okay.
1: It
0: doesn't mean he shouldn't be on TV.
1: Did you see? I mean, I did put this on the show sheet, but very quickly, hell yeah, hell no, Pat McAfee releasing an album.
0: I could not roll my eyes more. Actually, you need to hang on. Let me see if I can find it. You want to know what the post said? Here it is from Pat McAfee today. Let's see here. He goes, you know, when I click on this, hang on. It says, for as long as I can remember, my mere existence has made people hate my guts. I've been writing songs about it for 20 years, and it's time to let them A-H-T? Is that something I should know? A lot of headlines and narratives. If I was to die, I'd like my kids to know exactly who their dad is. He's releasing some sort of album on August 14th of this year.
1: Wow, day before my birthday.
0: Nick, I could not roll my eyes anymore.
1: I mean, are they going to be like...
0: It's not true. He acts like he's persecuted. He's not... Nick, he is widely popular.
1: I was going to say...
0: His show is viewed not from... We want... Like Stephen A. has more of this, that people consume his stuff to hate on him.
1: Yeah, right.
0: Pat McAfee, people are consuming his stuff because they like him.
1: Right.
0: And then I know he's got blowback, but I actually think he's good on College Game Day.
1: Yeah, no, I like him on Game
0: Day. Pat McAfee has this complex that no matter how much success he has, and no matter how much he is liked, and in a place like Indy, where he's loved, and no matter how much money he makes and success that he has, he's Vince Merrill has some of this. He's going to... The percentage of people that don't like him matters more to him than all that other stuff.
1: Yeah.
0: What's he talking about? The mere existence. He was a punter in the NFL. People thought he was a fun punter. No one cared. The city of Indy loves him. He got arrested for being drunk in the foul. No one was like... No one wanted to put him in jail. His popularity has made him a complete mogul. I mean, people at ESPN who are stuffy, who would not like anything that Matt McAfee does, have been moved jobs and been released because they need to make way for him. You needed to get on the Pat McAfee bus or get the hell out of the way. What's he talking about?
1: Well, okay.
0: I mean, everyone at that level is going to have detractors.
1: That's what I'm saying.
0: It's a small amount.
1: Is he polarizing just because he's popular? I mean, he's in WWE. WWE fans get annoyed with him. There are some ESPN people
0: cares about wrestling.
1: Well, I'm just saying,
0: come on.
1: But that's part of his shtick.
0: Yeah, well, then it can't be your shtick if you're going to be kind of the bad guy or whatever. If you don't like him, okay. But Nick, I mean, he has as high a popularity as anyone.
1: Oh, I would agree.
0: It's why they keep giving him more stuff to do.
1: I would agree, but does he feel that way from ESPN? Didn't he get into it with, what was it, Norby Williamson?
0: So what? And he won the battle.
1: So he
0: won the battle.
1: Maybe there's still people that don't like him. I don't know.
0: That's fine. All these executives that have ran up against McAfee have lost. They have not won. He got what he wanted. Hey, I want my show to say what I want. I want to use my contributors. I want to do it in this place. I want to be able to curse. He has all these freedoms that ESPN has afforded nobody else. Not one other person they've afforded this.
1: Everything you're saying, I don't disagree with. I'm just wondering what he's talking about.
0: Well, that's what I'm wondering.
1: Yeah, I'm wondering if he's feeling it from whether it be WWE or if it's just when you get so popular, you're going to have haters.
0: It's an addiction. Some people can't get over that. Like, I think Vince Merrill is that. Vince Merrill does not, we find it really funny, but he does not need to be DMing a fake account called Vince Moron.
1: Oh, yeah, right.
0: Coach Moron.
1: Right.
0: He doesn't need to do that.
1: No.
0: It's not something that would make any sense. He cannot allow that small little percentage that does not like him. He lets that rule. That's Pat McAfee. Let me give you an example. ESPN Radio brought in Rich Eisen.
1: Yeah.
0: Rich Eisen, listen, on the radio side, is very unseasoned chicken for my liking, but it's fine. I have no problem with Rich Eisen. My point being, McAfee was like subtweeting that. Well, I guess they don't like me and everything else. The guy that's watching Pat McAfee is not watching Rich Eisen.
1: Right.
0: Those are not...
1: They're two polar... One guy's listening
0: to
1: one type of music.
0: Maybe it's him growing up and it's not the professional side. I just know that for the last several years, he's had detractors, but he might be making $60 million a year doing whatever he wants in today's media landscape.
1: Yeah.
0: Having ESPN buy the balls to where they said, sure, do what you want. You want to put your show on YouTube a little bit? You want your contributors? And then ESPN said, you know what? This is popular. We're putting all of our contributors on it.
1: Right.
0: We're putting Adam Schefter on
1: it.
0: We're putting Shams on it. Yeah.
1: The only thing I wonder is...
0: He was a beloved punter with the Colts. I mean, in the last 10 years, the guy has been a beloved figure in American society for the most part.
1: More or less. He's had detractors, but no, you're right. It's been overwhelmingly positive.
0: Who doesn't? Doesn't have detractors. Of course you do when you're at that level. Come on.
1: The thing I wonder, though, is he did get his start with Bob and Tom. I wonder if it's like a parody album. And he gets back to those roots.
0: The diary of a polarizing figure. He's not polarizing. He's a dude, bro, that rips vape and talks sports. It's not polarizing. He's not even a hot take guy. Stephen A's way more of a hot take guy than him.
1: That's true. That is true.
0: I mean, a lot of times Pat McAfee is friends with these guys that he has made himself to where he's a friend, not a hot take artist.
1: Right.
0: He is popular being a friend of these guys or being friendly with these guys.
1: Giving them a safe space.
0: More
1: to
0: so
1: let their
0: than
1: hair
0: I'm
1: going to
0: hold you. I'm going to hold you to the standard, which is what like Stephen A. does. Anyway, go ahead. We don't have to talk about it anymore.
1: Aaron Rodgers. Tell me about it.
0: And plus, he's got an entire the state of Indiana. He's beloved there.
1: Oh God, yeah.
0: He's beloved in Indiana.
1: He can be mayor of.
0: Well, I mean, my point being is, not many people or media members or opinion havers can go to a city and be that popular.
1: Yeah. He's
0: nobody. Anyway,
1: he is
0: all right, let's go. What do we got here?
1: All right. Hell yeah, hell no. The ACC needs Clemson to be great for the conference to be great.
0: All right, this is for you, Ennis. I think this is a good conversation. I came up with this one. I think this one's a good one to talk about as we talk about the ACC. The ACC has Miami, and we have talked so very much about Louisville and SMU and some of these other teams. But in the end, given that Clemson has won national titles, right, and put guys at one point big time into the NFL, do you need those teams to be great? It's like the SEC. Do they need their big boys to be great instead of South Carolina being great, right? I am a believer that this is a yes, that this is a hell yeah. And I hate saying that. Look what happened to the way we've talked a little bit about the ACC, given that Miami's great. We believe Miami's great. I believe if you had Miami and Clemson being great, it would really raise... If we were talking about Clemson more so, and I hate doing this, you guys get it, than Louisville or SMU, I believe the ACC would be talked about differently.
1: Oh,
0: so I believe
1: totally
0: Clemson, who has the bona fides of winning national titles, if they were good, that's what the ACC needs.
1: I agree with you. I'll say hell yeah, but we're going to...
3: Give me a hell yeah!
1: I'm going to add the caveat that of the Blue Bloods that are in the ACC, when I say Blue Bloods, I mean a team that has won the title before. Florida State, Clemson, Miami. When you don't have the depth in the ACC that you have in the SEC, you need at least two of those teams.
0: I'm okay.
1: To be good.
0: I'm okay with that. So yeah, I got no problem
1: with
0: that.
1: If Dabo leaves and Clemson goes down,
0: you need Florida State. Then
1: Florida State needs to.
0: Well, good luck
1: step
0: with that.
1: Up. But
0: I don't feel too confident about any of them.
1: No. Well, Mike Norvell, you shouldn't. And Mike Norvell is, if not one, he's 1A in all the hot seat lists that have already come out. So yeah, no, you have no confidence that Florida State can do it right now. We'll see if whoever they have.
0: Are you
1: next,
0: okay with those hot lists? I mean, they haven't played a game yet.
1: Well, this is based
0: off the beginning of the season.
1: This is based off of last year's performance.
0: It is. There's no doubt about that.
1: I don't, I'm a coach apologist. I don't want anyone getting fired.
0: Okay.
1: But it's off of stuff that happened last year.
0: Even Kenny Payne, Nick wanted Kenny Payne to have a third year. That's Justin Sofro at ESPNLouisville.com. All right, what's next?
1: All right, hell yeah, held up. Mark Stoops won 10 games for the first time in 2018.
0: Mm-hmm.
1: That was Stoops' sixth season at UK.
0: Mm-hmm.
1: Hell yeah, hell nah. Will Stein wins 10 games at UK before his sixth season. This is a good one.
0: Thank you. Sometimes I can come up with these and sometimes I can't. And this one I came up with, I don't have a great opinion on it. I'm going to say hell yeah on that one.
3: Yeah.
0: I'm going to say yeah. I'm going to say if Mark Stoops can do it, I think Will Stein can do it.
1: Okay.
0: That's terrible rationale. And all of you hate the SEC all the time. So there you go.
1: I agree with you, but okay.
0: It ain't going to be easy.
1: Okay.
0: Remember, you get the bowl game, too. So you get 13 games.
1: Yes. So, but they're playing 9 games in conference. I
0: know.
1: I think he can do it, too. But my question to you is, in 6 years' time, does the AC or the ACC, the SEC look the same that it does now?
0: No.
1: So that's why.
0: No.
1: Does that add any extra wrinkle one way or the other?
0: 1,000%. I don't know what it's going to look like. Yeah, I think it's broken away. I think it's greater. I don't think it looks like this. I think they have added teams. By then, isn't the where we at with the ACC grant of rights? You can steal a team there. Now, I think they look different. Yeah, I don't think it's the same at all. All right, what's next?
3: Give me a hell. Oops.
1: Wrong one. Sorry. Hell yeah, hell no. A 54 ranking in the Athletics quarterback tier list for Lincoln Kienholz is by and large a fair ranking.
0: All right, so Lincoln Kienholz, for people that don't know, is a tier 4 quarterback ranked number 54 according to the Athletic. He is stuck between Christopher Vazinia, I believe, is this an Italian man?
1: Yep.
0: From Clemson. And then behind Aaron Filo, I assume I'm saying that right, from Florida. By the way, if you care, Kenny Minchie is also tier 4, but he is all the way up to number 34.
1: Yeah, he's at the top end of it.
0: Yeah, sandwiched between Keelan Russell at Alabama and Will Hammond, who is going to be the starter you would imagine at Texas Tech, given that Brendan Sorsby gambled himself out of $5 million or whatever. So, there you go. It's a little low for Lincoln.
1: That's what I'm saying.
0: Is it fair? Yeah, it's fair.
1: I think the tier.
0: Yeah, it's fair.
1: The tier is fine.
0: It's fair.
1: But it's a little bit low, given that Minchie is 20 spots ahead of him.
0: I'm with you. I think it's a little low, but I think it can be a little bit low and fair.
1: Now,
0: but it is. I want to be clear. This is probably the most anti-Lincoln Kienholz list that I can remember.
1: Yeah, no, I agree with that.
0: I think he has been much higher, and he and Minchie have been very close to each other.
1: But
0: in a lot of these, but this one views Minchie as being much better, which is interesting.
1: I heard Ennis say this yesterday when I heard them talking about the list. I mean, the guy that's right ahead
0: Angus.
1: Of him,
0: Angus.
1: I keep wanting to say Vezina. That's a trophy at hockey, but the guy from
0: is it Vezina?
1: Vezina. Yeah, Vezina goes to the best
0: Vezina.
1: Goalie. That's the best goalie in the NHL. Jeez. But he said, I mean, Vezina is basically Kienholz without the transfer.
0: Yeah.
1: I mean, touted quarterback that hasn't started and hasn't played. So
0: have you read the blurbs on Vezina? It says,
1: Vezina.
0: He's just okay, an ACC personnel staffer said.
1: That's fantastic.
0: On Keynote, it says, quote, to me, the price tag was too high for somebody that really hasn't played, a Big 12 personnel staffer said. Obviously, Brohm has got a good eye for that, so it'll be interesting to see. I don't disagree with that.
1: No, I mean,
0: listen, there's something to be said that, you know, is Minshew going to be better than Keynote? I think that's something we're going to be talking about all year.
1: Oh, absolutely.
0: I mean, if Keynote goes out there and isn't very good and Minshew throws for 315 yards and they win the game against Alabama, we're going to walk in here week three and that's going to be a conversation. You want to hear the Minshew?
1: Oh, yeah. Yeah.
0: All right, so Power 4 personnel director says he's got a lot of arm talent.
1: Ooh.
0: Another Power 4 GM, so this is popular, whereas Keynote wasn't so popular.
1: Yeah.
0: A Power 4 GM concurred, saying Minshew, quote, can make all the throws, but suggested Kentucky take advantage of his athleticism. Quote, he's a deceptive runner. If a team was smart, they'd run him. That kid's got all the talent in the world. He's going to go to Kentucky and let it rip.
1: Oh, wow.
0: There we go.
1: Wow.
0: Let's go.
1: Okay. Isn't it interesting,
0: though? How about that, Streebles? Kenny Minshew going to be better than Lincoln Keenholz?
1: Hey.
0: 81-50-93-9. Call Mark Ennis at 3 o'clock.
1: Aren't all those...
0: Call Rich Eisen right now with that take.
1: Aren't all those guys, aren't all those attributes that they've said about Lincoln Keenholz too? A little bit?
0: Say that again.
1: Well, everything they said about Minshew, haven't they kind of said about Keenholz that he's, you know, he's mobile, he's got a good arm and everything like that? Like,
0: it's
1: interesting that Minshew is getting, like, they are complimenting him.
0: You can't take it, can't.
1: And Keenholz.
0: Here's the problem.
1: Keenholz, they said they overpaid for him.
0: We've
1: all been talking about that. Hey, we got a bargain.
0: Well, no one thinks they got a bargain.
1: Well, okay, they were smart with their money.
0: If you could say it's the going rate for a former highly rated guy who kind of almost won a quarterback battle against a younger quarterback at a blue blood. I mean, because that's basically what they did. Here's the problem the Knicks having, and we haven't done it much, and it's my fault. The what if Kenny Minchie's is better than Lincoln Keenholz?
1: I mean, this is the first one that
0: And a lot of them have been higher on Lincoln Keenholz. I want to be clear. The majority, and we're in the fishbowl of here, right?
1: Well, yeah.
0: We played Minshew sound yesterday, but we played the hell out of Lincoln Keenholz sound. So I think it's perhaps a reality check. Reality check radio.
1: It is. That's the first one that, yeah.
0: But I'm not going to lose my mind.
1: It's pro Minshew.
0: Tapster says, Rig tells me every day Brohm doesn't have an eye for talent. Why do national guys and pros say otherwise? Well, they are, but he's 54th on this list. So, I know what the texts are saying. The flip side is, he is 54 on this list. And if they trusted their Brohm that much, he wouldn't be 54.
1: That's the thing.
0: He would not be 54.
1: That's the thing. But in the little quote, it's like, yeah, but Brohm's got an eye for this. Yeah, like... Even though Miller Moss didn't work out, that's okay. Brohm's going to get something out of this guy, and I believe he will. I believe he will. It's just another
0: Dexter
1: example.
0: Minshew is more mobile and has a better arm. Nick, that's coming down at 4379680. Let's roll through a couple of these.
1: Yeah,
0: here.
1: Sorry.
0: Let's go.
1: The music
0: you're
1: right
0: fine.
1: Now. All right.
0: We need a longer music.
1: I know.
0: It's
1: really.
0: Five, like 8 minutes.
1: Yeah.
0: What are we doing? Come on.
1: I need to double that thing.
0: Anyway, yes, I'm going to say hell yeah. I think it is fair. It's low. But I don't think it's unfair. It's close to unfair. It's close.
1: It's
0: I'm not acting like it's not close.
1: It's closer to unfair than me being like totally okay with
0: right.
1: it. But I at least in my opinion. But I think it's fair. It's fair. It's the right tier. I just wish he wasn't 20 spots below Minshew. Anyway, hell yeah, hell no. Louisville beats La Familia in the TBT tonight, and Montrezl Harrell is the star.
0: All right, so what do? I picked the Kentucky team in three.
1: You did.
0: Do I just stick with that, or am I a coward? I go back. No, I'm just going to stick with Kentucky in three.
1: So you're saying hell no.
0: I mean, it doesn't matter. I've been wrong on every one of these, so it doesn't matter. I believe Harrell will be the story. Because I believe...
1: He's the best player on the court.
0: I believe he will...
1: With respect to Archie Goodwin.
0: I believe, of course, you have to respect him. I believe he will either... I believe Montrezl Harrell is the story in a win or a loss.
1: Ooh. Okay, I
0: like
1: that.
0: He could be hilarious in a win.
1: I like that spin.
0: He could fight everybody in a loss.
1: He gets tangled up with somebody and gets kicked out.
0: Anything could happen.
1: Well, I mean,
0: so half of that I'm buying, but overall, I mean, I really think probably the U of L team wins tonight. But I already did the La Familia wins in three. I'll be mocked if I backtrack on it now.
1: Well, kudos to you sticking to your
0: guns.
1: It's
0: 2.5 points. That's the spread.
1: Hell yeah!
0: I mean, I laid money on that Louisville game. I told you I was going to. That game too?
1: Oh yeah, did you put some shekels?
0: Absolutely.
1: Some units. There were some units
0: more than I needed to. Like enough where I'm like, I'm believing in Russ Smith shooting.

0: Yeah, especially about Jalen Withers being benched.
1: He's a very good
0: blah familiar team.
1: He was embracing it though.
0: John Hood needs to call people out by names after. I need 20. If La Familia lose by 25 tonight in front of BBN, in front of Creighton Harley and Drew Diener, you know what I need? I need 20 Beckham. I need him now. 20 Beckham's got to go on KSR, do some saving face. Well, that's what I need.
1: Okay, well.
0: Disgusting. All right, go ahead.
1: That leads me to my next one.
0: All right.
1: Hell yeah, hell no. Nah. Both U of L and UK will field the TBT team next year.
0: Man.
1: I think the Ville will, especially if they win tonight. It will have reinvigorated everybody.
0: Does Trez have another year of this?
1: Oh, I think Trez has 3 to 4 more years of this, and Russ has 1 or 2. And those are your core guys.
0: I'm going to say no. I'm going to say hell no. No.
1: I don't think La Familia does.
0: Yeah, but when you get embarrassed, it could mean you're done with it, or you get embarrassed and guys lock in.
1: Oh, yeah, no, it can galvanize everybody.
0: So I don't know.
1: That's
0: true. But if you're betting me that both of these are going to continue, I'm going to say no. I hope they do. It is content. I'm going to say no.
1: I think the Ville, if they win tonight especially, will be back next year. And hopefully, in the whatever time that Russ and Montrez and David Johnson have left to give this thing, it's enough to keep it going so that the next crop of guys can come in, if Jordan Ware ever
0: shows up. Yeah, Montrez is 32,
1: man. If
0: Carly
1: Jones ever comes.
0: I think Montrez got you another year, maybe two, and after that, man, it's a young man's game.
1: Well,
0: it is a young man's game.
1: Well, he might not. Okay, when I say they're on the team, I'm saying that they're not starting.
0: Oh, no.
1: Russ has already kind of taken a backseat a little bit.
0: Who else are they going to get? Who's going to get anybody?
1: I don't know.
0: All right, let's
1: Carly Jones.
0: Yeah, Carly Jones. That's what I keep hearing.
1: Hell yeah.
0: I've heard Carly Jones for 3 years.
1: Well, eventually, maybe. You've got to wear him down. All right. Hell yeah, hell no.
0: Texter has John Hood jogged since 2010. No. All right, what's next? He looks like a youth pastor. Go ahead.
1: Hell yeah, hell not. John Summerall is the clubhouse leader for winning SEC Media Days thus far.
0: It's Adam Luckett asking the question to Will
1: Stein. Will Stein?
0: No,
1: that's
0: a hell no. No.
1: John
0: Summerall said some fun things, but no.
1: He was talking about Lane Kiffin.
0: Doesn't he look like divorced dad?
1: Oh, yeah. Oh, God.
0: Could anyone look more of divorced dad than him?
1: If you stare at him long enough,
0: Louis Rebeau's here.
1: I thought
0: Louis left 30 minutes ago.
1: Did you have a podcast today?
0: Oh, here. That's not the joke. Go ahead. Give Louis the microphone. He's lording over you.
2: There is a giant toenail in the 93.9 producer room. A giant one.
0: Wait a minute.
2: A giant toenail.
0: Whoa, whoa. Wait, where the board is or where the studio?
2: No, where Nick sits.
0: Oh, boy.
1: It's not mine. It is not mine.
0: I actually believe Nick in it not being his. This puts Spencer Brown on the clock.
3: It's you or Spencer Brown. It needs to be worked out.
0: It might be a
3: cage match. We need to be done with this.
0: All right, hang on. Okay. We got to take a break. I got to see the toenail. I don't care about your Bahamas question about Louisville having a radio crew there. Nick, you should be asking me the radio crew. Not me. You should be asking me about the radio crew at the Bahamas. Not me. It's your dad. Not me. What am I going to do?
1: Well,
0: it'll tell me anything. I'm the last guy to find out.
1: I'm just saying maybe there'll be some sort of pirate feed.
0: Oh.
1: Or like a Field of 68
0: stream or some guy. All right. Enough of that. All right.
1: If the glove don't fit, you must acquit. I will pick up the toenail. I believe this is not you. And I will place it to my name. You own these things.
0: It's others that don't own the big toenail.
1: For better or for worse, I will admit to when I do something gross.
0: All right, we got to take a break. On the other end, John Hale, and what did we discover about the big toenail?
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0: All right, let's get John Hale in here, Lexington Herald leader. He joins us here, 2 o'clock hour on this Wednesday on ESPN 680-1057. Reminder tonight, 6 o'clock, TBT, Game 3 there in Lexington, the Ville and La Familia. The last thing we would want you to do would be to heckle Drew Diener and to heckle Creighton Harley. But if you feel like it, please do not do so. Please do not do so. 6 o'clock tonight around 8 o'clock. We'll actually have a post-game show, right here on ESPN Louisville. Let's get him in. John Hale joining us on this Wednesday. John, what's up, man?
1: Not a lot. How are you?
0: Well, first of all, thank you for joining us. Nick doesn't know this, but, you were on with Louie today, so I hate, we had you on twice, so apologies, okay? So, you know, I don't know what you got going on. So we do apologize for double booking you today, but we do appreciate you joining us. That's number one. And then number two, unless I heard wrong today with Lewis, again, I don't know if I'm right here. Your family and Ben Roberts' family are going on vacation next week together? Is that right?
1: That is the rumor that I can confirm, yes.
0: Oh, how about that? I like that. We may have to do a segment on that on people around. I don't think anyone around here would want to go on vacation with anyone else. I would hate to go on vacation with Nick Valvano. That would be an unscheduled, smelly mess. You guys are brave, and you're friends. Good for you.
1: Yeah,
0: where are you going?
1: We're going to the beach outside of Charleston. But, you know, there's also small children involved. You got to remember
0: that. Oh, sure.
1: So makes things easier.
0: Sure does.
1: More exciting and also more stressful. So it is not just a vacation where, like, Ben and I are sitting together.
0: Well, yeah, I guess I should. I guess I should have let the audience know. Fair enough. Fair enough. No, you and your family, and he and his family, I guess is the best way to say it. So, well, anyway, I guess we better hope nothing breaking news happens or Cam Drummond's going to be pretty damn busy next week.
1: Yeah, Cam and Caroline and Mark are going to have to hold down the fort next week. So,
0: oh, goodness.
1: We need to make sure that J-Bat actually starts.
0: Yeah, that's a fair point. Mark's story is thinking, these sons of... there better not be breaking news. Anyway, all right, so John Hale with us, Lexington Herald leader. Is Will Stein confident or cocky, or is that saying the same thing? Or is it different? What do you think?
1: No, I mean, I think it's both. I mean, for sure. I mean, it's like, that's who he is. I don't think it's feigned. I don't think it's like an act he's putting on because it's a part he needs to play. Like, that's just who he is. I mean, he's the same guy who won, you know, state championships at Trinity, who was a, you know, 5'10 walk-on or whatever, who won the starting job at Louisville, who took a bet on himself and went and took a high school offensive coordinator job so he could prove that he could call plays, and came back to college football and proved himself as like one of the best play callers in the country. Like, that is just who Will is, and he is confident that he's succeeded at every stop he's made so far, and he's going to succeed at Kentucky. Like, that quote, the viral moment from SEC Media Days, is so funny because he like pauses, mm-hmm. he says something like, oh, this is going to sound,
0: yep.
1: and then he kind of trails off, and he knows what he knows, that like the arrogant, the cocky, the all of that is coming. And then he just says it anyway, because like, he just can't stop himself. Like, he's not Mark Stoops, who's going to go up there and try and like find the least interesting way to say something. Like, he just, you know, didn't see any value in presenting a different face to us than he presents the recruits and his team. And like, from all indications, that's just who he is. And like, if they win big, fans are going to love it.
0: Oh yeah.
1: Of course, the other side of that, if they, you know, struggle at times, he's going to have to figure out, you know, does that confidence play the same way publicly?
0: John Hale with us, Lexington Herald leader. Kentucky.com, find him there. He joins us here. It's a Wednesday on ESPN 680-1057. I hate to ask you a yes or no, it's kind of that. My read, and you were there, was that even though this year they are going to be picked near the bottom of the league, I don't think they'll be last, but second, third to last, but they could be last. I don't think any of that is crazy. But by saying that, it feels like the SEC in the national media is buying stock in Will Stein. Would you agree with that?
1: Yeah, I think so. I mean, and that dynamic is interesting because, you know, he's been on, if you have a podcast that talks about college football, he's probably been on your show at some point in the last 2 months.
0: Sure.
1: I mean, he's been everywhere talking, and like, each one of those appearances, it seems like he drums up more support, and the tweets and the social media posts are always like, man, this guy's the real deal, whatever. I see Kentucky fans, as I mentioned, like already worry about him leaving for bigger jobs. He's like not coached a single game yet. So like he clearly has won the offseason in that way. But then you do look at the rankings and Kentucky's at the bottom. You look at the computer projections and there are some out there that don't predict him to win an SEC game. And so the schedule is harder. They have to play 9 games this year. All of those things are true at the same time. So, I think people are buying into the future, and you see lots of people saying, like, oh, it wouldn't shock me if Kentucky, surprised some people this year and was a dark horse, but nobody seems willing to quite say it yet. Some of that's probably just a byproduct of, let's be honest, like, I follow Kentucky for my job. I can't tell you what South Carolina and
0: exactly.
1: Missouri
0: right.
1: and, like, their rosters look like
0: right.
1: in this era of college football where everything turns over. So I think people are probably wary of getting too far ahead of themselves at this time of the year. Somebody that everybody thinks is going to be really good is going to struggle. There's going to be teams that nobody expects who are going to pop up. But it's clear that Will Stein is garnering some public support, even outside of Lexington.
0: Let me ask you this. So I'm with you. Listen, it could be a struggle this year. They could. The flip side is they could win a couple games. Maybe you're not thinking. You take care of the games that you're supposed to win, which is not always easy to do. And you're 5 games, maybe you win a 6th game. Maybe you win the Governor's Cup. You beat another SEC team that matters. But you're right. They're going to be at the bottom, preseason of the conference. What part of their team, like I look at inexperience and the schedule, but what part of their team would be so lackluster, John, that they would be at the bottom of the SEC? Does that make sense? What unit would just be so far, so poor that it would make Kentucky one of the teams, it would anchor them to the bottom of the conference?
1: Yeah, I think it's probably on defense because, whatever we know about Will Stein, I think we can be confident that he is good at picking quarterbacks and evaluating quarterbacks. And Kenny Minchie's a guy who's not started a game yet in 3 years, so he'll be rusty. He'll have bumps along the way. But we should feel fairly confident that they're going to figure out some way to score points. On defense, it's, a bigger question. I mean, they have a bunch of key players coming back who are important pieces for them last year that they prioritized keeping. But then you also look at, like, their secondary and their cornerbacks were really bad last year. A lot of that was because guys got hurt and the injuries piled up and they had to play players who were not ready yet. But they only added one transfer at corner, and it's a guy from Western Carolina. Maybe he's really good. We don't know that yet. But they're depending a lot on Tyrion Nichols to stay healthy. Guys like Grant Gayton and Nasir Addison, who maybe had a couple good moments last year but looked overmatched at times, to really take steps forward. So, like, to me, if they're at the bottom of the league, it's because the defense is running a much more aggressive style than what we were used to seeing with Mark Stoops and Brad White. And maybe 3 or 4 games into the season, you're saying, okay, I understand why Mark Stoops and Brad White were trying to keep the defense off the field as much as possible and try and play that kind of game. And the aggression, the personnel doesn't quite match up. So I don't necessarily think that's going to happen, but that looks like the clearest path to a disappointing season if it does happen.
0: You mentioned Kenny Minchie. We've done, and it's understandable. So, this show here, we talk, it's about 50-50, really, who is the lead, and sometimes the two teams mesh together, like, the TBT tonight and when they play and those sorts of things. So we've done a little bit more of Lincoln Keenholz talk here on the Jeff Brohm side than Kenny Minchie. Quarterback-wise at Kentucky, boy, we've had so many years of questionable everything around the offense with Mark Stoops outside of the running game that it's been so difficult. I feel like we haven't analyzed the UK quarterback. So, I don't know, when you start to analyze Will Stein and the quarterback situation and Minchie, what is going to be expected of him and how good do you think ultimately he can be?
1: Yeah, I mean, I think that ideally he's good this year. And then he's great next year. I mean, they signed him to a multi-year deal, a guy who has 2 years of eligibility for a reason. Of course, if he's so good this year that he goes to the draft, I think Kentucky would definitely take that trade-off. But realistically, he's a guy who's not really played in 3 years and played basically only in blowouts. But everyone I've talked to outside of Kentucky buys into the narrative that the competition between him and CJ Carr at Notre Dame last year legitimately was so close that they had to wait until like right before the season to name a starter. I talked to multiple Notre Dame guys at the combine back in March or whatever, and they all said the same thing about how they were confident he was going to be really good. That also, I mean, we should say is the path to Kentucky being bad this year. If Kenny Minchie gets hurt, I don't know that they have anybody behind them who can win SEC games. That's definitely a concern. But certainly given what Will Stein did at Oregon, Bo Nix, Dylan Gabriel, Dante Moore, none of those guys were the top ranked transfer when he signed them at Oregon, and they all turned into college stars and NFL draft picks and so on and so forth. Like, I think we should be fairly confident that Minchie is legit. He's not going to be Brock Vandegrift. It's a very different staff making that choice in terms of who the quarterback they're going to build around for 2 years is. But until we see him do it, it is a question how he's going to respond in those moments.
0: Just as a general question, we'll get you out of here. John Hale with us, Lexington Herald Leader. It's ESPN 680-1057. Did anything else stand out? I know you were only there a day or two at SEC Media Days, but I'm sure you've been following John Summerall with you know, a couple jabs at Lane Kiffin. And you know, I think John Summerall had had something where we read a quote earlier where he said that when he got to Florida, He was outlifting, out bench pressing some of the offensive linemen on the roster, which seems to be completely insane to even think about. But I don't know what sort of, then you have all the Greg Sankey breaking away, the 9-game schedule, coaches whining about that. No doubt Stoops would have whined about that had he been there. Anything stand out big picture or any other teams and coaches, have made you raise your eyebrows as you've been kind of following along with SEC Media Days?
1: Yeah, I mean, from our standpoint, the Summerall stuff is going to be fascinating because, like, he was the guy that this time a year ago we were talking about. Is Mark Stoops really on the hot seat? Probably not, but there is this, like, clear candidate out there who's a UK alum who, you know, could come out and really bring some energy to the program, and then obviously he ended up getting a better job anyway. But that comparison is going to stay. Like, how John Summerall and Will Stein perform, those two coaches are going to be compared against each other, not to mention the fact that that game head-to-head is probably going to be really important for both teams in terms of, like, making something out of year one. So that comparison and just how that goes, I think, is going to be fascinating to watch moving forward. And then the SEC breakaway stuff on Monday from Sankey, I don't know that any of it was new, but from a Kentucky perspective, it is, you know, interesting. They probably have a different outlook on this than any other team in the SEC, because if you break away from the NCAA, you can't play in the NCAA basketball tournament anymore. And that means way more at Kentucky than it means Alabama or Georgia or LSU or whatever. And so I am fascinated to see when Jay Batt, you know, sits down and has some time on the job, or if Eli Capiluto ever does another interview with us, like, what they say about that talk from the SEC, because their perspective should be different than the other schools.
0: Yeah, I think you're probably right. Well, enjoy the vacation. Have a good time. And we'll catch up as we get closer to the college football season and Kentucky's opener there with Youngstown State. And stay safe. Safe travels. Appreciate it, John.
1: Thanks for having me.
0: All right, there we go. John Hale with us here on ESPN 680-1057. Always good stuff from him. I mean, Louis had him on, so I tried not to ask the exact same thing that Louis did. Although, Nick, you'll like this. In fact, let's get him off the line so we don't have a podcast issue. I thought about taking Louis' questions and just asking the same ones and seeing if John caught on. Like, but I did not do that.
2: Like, get the transcription, get the intern to transcribe the question and asking it verbatim.
0: Yeah. Verbatim. You know, whatever it was, you know, 6, 7, 8 questions, whatever it was. And then Louis went right into, what about the vacations here with each other? I don't believe anyone here would want to vacation with anyone else here. I think that's pretty clear. I mean, I could see maybe Ennis would be like, all right, with Biscuit, but I don't know, man.
2: Rummage and I talked about it. We talked about going to Disney together. Yeah.
0: I don't know, man.
2: That would be maybe the only one. Tulio and I have already taken like a road trip. You know, he joined the Valvanos to go watch a Preds game together, but. Yeah, I mean, we all see each other enough. You know, it's one of those things, like, it's nothing personal. Like, I don't take it personal, but when you go on vacation, you probably don't want to see me or Zachy. You see enough of us, like, 30 hours a week or whatever.
0: I think the key here is, and we don't really have this here, is they have kids and that are probably friends in the same age and go to school together.
2: We don't have
0: that. Strebel's youngest son and my only son are basically the same age, and they're a year apart from Blank's youngest daughter.
2: Right.
0: But Blank has older kids. Strebel's got an entire van full of kids.
2: Yeah, right.
0: No one wants to go Strebel on vacation. You got 38 kids. You got to go baseball field at 8 a.m. Uh-uh. Hell no. I got to go to Minnesota or Ohio, okay, or Western New York, an armpit of the world, okay, and I got to go there with 19 kids in a baseball field at 7 a.m. No way. I would 0% chance.
2: I'd be in the van with them, and I'd be the one asking them to pull over.
0: Are we there yet?
2: Hey, Strebel, can we stop? Nick, you should have gone to the bathroom already. I did. I got to go again.
0: Just pee in a cup.
2: Just pee in a
0: little Mountain Dew.
2: Kelly, you done with that Gatorade? Because you're going to need to be here.
0: Yeah.
2: In a second.
0: Am I wrong? I don't think there's anybody. Diener, nobody. Blank, nobody.
2: No. Diener, right? Diener tried with Creighton. And Creighton failed
0: his audition.
2: No, I'm
0: talking about vacation. That was media days. And they didn't try. Diener got a spot and put Creighton at an Airbnb that was far away.
2: Yeah, that's a good point.
0: They were both in Charlotte, but they were not near each
2: other.
0: That's
2: a good point. They were, okay. Yeah, that's not vacationing together.
0: It is
2: You're
0: not
2: right.
0: vacationing together.
2: Yeah, like we could be in the same city and maybe we'll meet up for a drink or something, but it's not the same. Diener got
0: the hell out of town.
2: Yeah.
0: Diener tried to get out of Charlotte as quick as possible. It's not the same at all.
2: No, it's not the same. Like, no, it's
0: so
2: not
0: nobody
2: the same.
0: On the Diener show. Louis ain't doing it. Louis got 38 kids, 38 podcasts. He's got he's cooking ribs. He's doing too much. He's a no.
2: No.
0: God bless Zachy C. Easily one of the last people you want to see if you're going on vacation is to hear that. James Black's a no. He don't want to be around us anyway.
2: Yeah, I know. No.
0: Right? Maven's a no. I haven't seen Maven three. I haven't seen Maven 4 years almost. So Maven's a no.
2: Yeah, we don't know if he's a robot.
0: We talked about Rum Rum.
2: Yeah, Rum Rum.
0: I think Rummage would maybe go with Drew.
2: Yeah, I can see.
0: Maybe
2: I could see them going.
0: A couples thing or something like that.
2: Rummage and I maybe will go to Disney at some point together. But yeah, that's
0: now the
2: about...
0: real question is, and I don't know the people in the media enough. There's some people I don't know is they work at the same place. Because I don't believe there's anyone at ESPN Louisville. Hmm. If we talked about someone at ESPN Louisville and someone at another entity,
2: or
0: other entities, maybe there's someone at LKY. Or, I mean, iHeart fired everybody, so there's no one left. Right. There's two guys over there. There's Vanetti dressed up. It's Vanetti, Dwight Wynn, and Terry. And then I don't know anyone else. You know, I don't know anything else that's going on.
2: Would you?
0: So you know what I'm saying? But I don't see those guys doing it.
2: Would you go to a music festival with Tony and Dwight?
0: No. He's khaki Vanetti now. He's sweater Vanetti. Dwight's still Led Zeppelin Dwight.
2: Right.
0: So maybe him, but Vanetti's not doing that. Vanetti's like...
2: Yeah, no, you're right.
0: You know what I'm saying?
2: Yeah. No,
0: his posts are old man, get off my lawn. I used to be the show me your boobs guy, but now he's like, no, please put a shirt on, put another one on.
2: Right.
0: Like that's the change in Vanetti. So he's a no.
2: So neither one of them would be in the pit, is what you're saying.
0: No.
2: Yeah.
0: Plus, their music is they listen to whether it's older music.
2: Right.
0: Texas says Lock and Terry Miners. Yeah. By the way, Texter brings this up.
2: Night Ranger's actually
0: pretty
2: good.
0: Why is there no update on the toenail? I tweeted out it's a clear toenail. It's a clear toenail in the 93.9 studio, and I think at this point Spencer Brown gets brought in.
2: Okay.
0: I think now we look at Spencer.
2: Okay. I need you to back me up here.
0: Who would be in 680 and 93.9?
2: I have a theory.
0: I put it up at the Only Sweeney. Yes, that's what I'm... That's what I tweeted about is that.
2: I have a theory.
0: It's a dirty toenail. Go ahead. What's your theory? Let's hear it.
2: Leo. I think it might be
0: Leo. You think it's Leo?
2: Leo has the fashionable...
0: He's got the man bag.
2: Millennial look to him. Where he sort of sometimes looks...
0: Wow. And it said Diener and Dave Baker. They would not. I like that, but they would not.
2: That's a good one. That's a good one. But yeah, I don't know about that one. Would anyone go on vacation with Alan Cutler? Would Strebel go on vacation with Alan Cutler?
0: No.
2: And they can just talk smack about Matt Jones the whole time?
0: No. Go ahead with your theory.
2: No, Leo.
0: I don't think it's Leo. I'd be heartbroken if it was.
2: I would be shocked if it was him. But he does sometimes kind of have that GQ... hippie look to him. You know what I'm saying? Like, he never looks crusty, but he kind of has that bohemian look a little bit.
0: But it's put together. But it's Patagonia.
2: Yeah, exactly. Like I could see it. Maybe a little bit of a free spirit. He was trying. It's right by the trash can. It's right by the trash can. So maybe he was trying to clip it into the trash can, just missed, forgot about it. You know? One of those things.
0: Louis was disgusted that you just picked it up.
2: Well, you know, sometimes I had to absolve myself, and you saw me.
0: No one's blaming you, Nick. We believe when it's you, say it's you. Well, you own it. If this were your toenail, you would own it.
2: But see, the thing is, I sometimes do gross things and I don't even realize I'm doing them. So I was like racking my brain, thinking like, did I absentmindedly? But this is a clear cut. It's not a clear cut. It's not bitten. It's not a bitten off nail.
0: Oh, it's not bitten off.
2: This is
0: that'd be a lot of nail to bite.
2: That's what I'm saying. This is
0: a lot of it.
2: It doesn't fit my thumb, and I have the fattest thumbs in the office, I think, maybe besides Jeffrey's.
0: I think that's fair. Right.
2: So
0: I think that's fair.
2: If it doesn't fit my thumb, then I think you're right. It is a toenail, and I don't know. Now we had one in the Mike 2 seat of 680.
0: Did we leave the toenail? We left it up here for Strebel,
2: yeah,
0: too, by the way.
2: Yeah, we left it up there for Strebel.
0: Who's in with Big Boy today? It's a Wednesday. Is McGavick in? What's McGavick doing?
2: McGavick is back there.
0: I mean, I think this is the other problem is now I think we are Spencer, Leo, and I think we move into what about McGavick? Because he uses both studios.
2: Could it be the interns? But I don't know why they would be in that seat. That's what I'm saying.
0: Their hands or feet are not that big, Nick. That is a fat foot male.
2: They're all females.
0: It's
2: yeah.
0: a fat foot yeah, male. Texas says Nick could have went with Shannon the Dude last night to go see Bush and Hoobastank.
2: Ooh, I like Hoobastank. I would have seen Hoobastank.
0: Texas.
2: Bush Machine Head. I like that song. It's a good warm-up song.
0: It's not one of the lady interns. No wonder Zach is, he wanted it. Hey, get that toenail out of your mouth.
2: You're disgusting.
0: What are you doing?
2: Interns have been super patient with me, terribly teaching them how to podcast and then asking them to cut goofy sounds and everything like that.
0: Well, you did make him cut Dieter saying
2: facial.
0: It's the greatest facial in the history of Freedom Hall.
2: Yeah, and they both kind of looked at me. They're like, really? I was like, please, I need help. And, yeah, but... If I ask them, like, hey, girls, can I see your feet? Like, I feel like at that point, like, that's an HR violation. Like, that's a comfortable HR violation, even though it has nothing to do with creepy foot fetishes. It has to do with I'm trying to figure out whose toenail.
0: You're spot on. You'd have to drive Strebel around everywhere. That's great. The guy that doesn't drive, great.
2: Oh, that's 38, a good point.
0: 38 kids.
2: That's
0: the guy
2: point.
0: That doesn't drive. I can't think of anything worse.
2: Hey, would you mind taking this leg? I'm gonna catch some Z's, and I'll take the next one.
0: Texter, Nick really wants it to be his toenail. It's so true. Nick is so jealous that someone is doing this, creating content, and it's creating content that doesn't involve him.
2: He always
0: putties himself. I'm gonna try it. I'm gonna touch it. I'm gonna try the toenail. I'm gonna put it on my hand. I'm gonna put it on my nose. I'm gonna put it on my foot. I'm gonna try the toenail. I'm gonna pick it up. I'm gonna throw in the garbage. I'm gonna get to Zachy C. Like, you're always making you the middle of it when no one believes that you're in the middle of it.
2: Okay. No, I know it sounds that way that I'm trying to shoehorn myself in there. I promise you, I'm only doing it because I would be blamed for this. So I'm going above and beyond to get myself.
0: Fair enough, but you're in the clear on this one.
2: Yes, it is not mine.
0: Texter, Creighton and Cantrell on vacation together. I mean, can you imagine?
2: Oh, my God.
0: Can you imagine? I mean, the women of whatever city they go to. Oh, my God.
2: 9 months later.
0: I mean, just holy cow. You know when they have one of those things where it's like every nurse on a floor is pregnant at the same time? And I never know if it's real or just the internet, like lying and photoshopping and AI and everything else. That would basically be that.
2: Yeah.
0: Be like
2: eight months later, every
0: woman on this beach.
2: On this beach.
0: And they would just bring them all together and they would have to do one of those big pictures where the guy has to stand far away on a ladder to get all the women. And like all of them are now expecting. And they were there the same time as Creighton and Cantrell.
2: A bunch of babies popping out.
0: Can you just imagine?
2: With their L's up and giving Trump impressions.
0: Well, and their L's down.
2: Or their L's down.
0: Right.
2: Talking about the standard. Hey, Mom. I'm going to need a different bottle. You're not exactly living up to the standard. This milk, subpar.
0: It'd be
2: 500 in the big
0: thing. Yeah, I mean, come on. What are you doing? Texas says, please isolate. Hey, girls, let me see your feet and use that against Nick. Texas says, if it's a toenail, it's got to be someone who wears flip-flops or sandals. Oh, I think it's the opposite of that. I think somebody that hides their foot. I had a buddy who was in the Navy, and they had a this is right up your alley, and then we'll go to break. They had a mystery pooper.
3: Uh-oh. Oh, in the ship?
0: In the ship. Oh, like, it would just be it would just be in a random spot.
3: Like, not in the toilet, just like...
0: Correct.
3: Oh, that's grounds for...
0: Like it would be... It wouldn't be... Listen, I hate bringing this up, but it wasn't like Messi is the way
3: right.
0: that... Like, Messi, not the the goal scorer
3: right.
0: in the World Cup.
3: It would just be a random
0: It would
3: log.
0: Just... Yes.
3: Yeah. Just a random...
0: Yes, it would just be a log.
3: Kind of like when your dog...
0: They never found him.
3: They never found him.
0: Or her. Yeah. You know what I'm saying? They never found him.
3: Just, wow. I just
0: never
3: feel like...
0: Never found him.
3: I feel like that's kind of grounds for...
0: skill. What does Hegseth think of that? Sorry, that was Ennis who texted that. I'm kidding, Ennis!
2: If they catch that guy...
0: Texas says, what if it's Ennis? I think we throw Ennis in there, too. I got no problem with that. Texas, why is Jason Ennis in 93.9 Studios?
3: This is the question. Do we have security footage?
0: No. No. Even if we did, I'm not going back through all of that.
3: Say, yeah,
0: even if we did, I'm not going back through the hours.
3: There's about 100 things that we could do more useful than our
0: Yeah, there'd be just about anything. 437-9680, you want to get in on that? We'll take a break. We do have West Durham sound. How does that sound?
3: Yeah, Jody had him on.
0: Nick, do you want to do that? Let's decide this on the other end. We also have a sound of the day. We'll do it next.
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0: C.L. Brown from the Courier with us here. Do you believe in Lincoln Kienholz more than Miller Moss? 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
0: 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We appreciate them being part of the program here on ESPN 680 1057. All right, Nikki DeBoo, you want to do a – no, we haven't really talked about this, but I was going to bring up really our sound of the day, if I'm not mistaken, is a conversation that Diener and Blank and Creighton had about an A's player. And so it's kind of a sound of the day, and it's, I feel like, being dudes on the radio that we need to talk about this next story. Have you seen the video by any chance?
7: I have not seen the video. I've seen pictures.
0: You've seen
7: of
0: pictures.
7: A player in a heap. That's what I've seen. But I haven't seen the video. I'm not sure I want to see the video. But yeah.
0: Well, we got to make you see the video. Hang on. This video is like a minute 12 long if I send this to you. Ooh, it's bad, man.

0: Ooh, I'm watching it right now. Oof. All right, so anyway.
1: I mean, does it make your legs do the little.
0: Yeah, a little bit. Thingy? So A's player, and I hope I'm saying this right. I know Biscuit might be an A's fan, a Mets fan. We get it. Okay, yeah, we get it. Joshua Kuroda Grauer, who is one of the better players on the A's. I would not know that. We'll call him JKG.
1: JKG.
0: Close enough. Kuroda with a K. I apologize. You should not know that, okay? But anyway, he was placed on the 10-day injured list, Nick, after undergoing emergency surgery for a ruptured testicle.
1: Oh, my legs are doing the cross.
0: Now,
1: thing,
0: when I say ruptured, that does sound like the worst.
1: Oh, God, yeah. At that point, I don't think you can save it, right? You can't.
0: What do you mean save? Save it. Oh, I don't know the answer to that.
1: Literally, like, I think you just take it out, right? I mean, it's like, yeah, it's gone. I'm not being a wise ass. Like, if it's ruptured, it's not bruised. It's not, like, it's donezo. Like, it popped.
0: I can't believe you're just saying that.
1: I don't know. I'm not a doctor, but I feel like, hey, you got two of them.
0: No, it's the opposite.
1: You can save it?
0: The surgery of done in the first 72 hours, and he was hours after, has over a 90% success rate for saving the testicle.
1: Whoa! So you can save the testicle?
0: So you can totally save it.
1: Oh,
0: how about that?
1: That makes me happy. All right, good. He's going to be able to keep the boys.
0: But it's a ball up and in, and he swings, and it hits the bat and just goes right down.
1: Right straight down. In the jewels.
0: It doesn't hit something else. Oh. It doesn't hit the ground. Oh. It doesn't hit his leg. It just goes, it goes right to it. I stayed in the game. He went into the field. He got a base hit.
1: Yeah, got a single.
0: So, I mean, this guy's a hero in many different ways. How did Diener, Blank, and Creighton talk about that this morning? What do we have, Nick?
1: Oh, I've got about six drops.
0: Let's hear them.
1: Six drops from the guys.
2: Surgery on my nuts.
1: Yep.
0: Well, what else do we?
2: His testy. Ruptured his testy. Hit directly off the nether region.
1: I love this. Is one of my. It's a sneaky good one.
0: Okay.
2: And then he went back in the plate, got a single. That Michael Brown's got nothing on this freaking guy. You understand right now?
1: Got a weird sound from Diener.
2: Fouls one off the bag.
0: That's the best part. Give me that one again.
2: Fouls one off the bag.
0: That's the best part of the sound. Well, it might be Creighton.
3: And then Creighton with the piece de resistance at the end.
4: First guy in MLB history to bust a nut for a single.
3: Ladies and gentlemen, your radio team.
0: He was so happy on that. Blanket Baker's right. Nick was so ready to give up on the testicle. He was. That's so true.
3: I thought it was
0: He
3: done.
0: Was ready just to move on from it.
3: I'm happy.
0: He didn't want to save it at all.
3: I'm happy JKG was able to save one of
0: He didn't care about it at all.
3: Lefty, but yeah, I thought when it's ruptured, I thought that means.
0: It's unbelievable.
3: I thought it was donezo.
0: Just get rid of my arm. I don't need it anymore. Who cares about this hand?
3: At that point, it's just going to rot, so we just got to, you know. Take it out of there. It's done. I'm happy. I was not rooting against his testicles. I'm very happy for his testicles.
0: Texas says, was it a sack fly?
1: That's a good line.
0: It's a good line. You want to know how it's done? A small incision is made in the scrotum.
1: Okay.
0: To evaluate the injury, you remove dead tissue, you close the rupture. A temporary drainage tube may be inserted to prevent fluid buildup post surgery.
1: Okay, that makes sense.
0: Oh, it just sounds terrible.
1: It sounds awful. So this guy's going to have
0: terrible.
1: He's going to have
0: now. I'm doing the thing.
1: Yeah. Now you're crossing.
0: You know how
1: your
0: legs feel right now? They feel like when I thought Rummage got a technical in the TBT. They have the same kind of tingle.
1: Just like Jell-O.
0: Yeah, they have the same kind of tingle. Rummage and this gentleman from the A's.
3: JKG.
0: And his busted testicle have given me weak knees today,
1: man.
0: This week. How does that sound?
1: So the guys were busting his ball?
0: Yeah. There you go.
1: There
0: you go.
3: I want to hear the weird noise one more time.
2: Foul one off the bag.
1: I might have to make that a rejoin.
0: Blank says, Nick's wondering if the baseball was okay. It's such a good text. It's such a good text.
3: Oh, man.
0: You know what I had someone send me the other day, and I didn't even have you cut it. I'm like, I don't have anything left in the tank for this. But someone sent me part of the People.com interview with Rosie O'Donnell.
3: Oh.
0: And they're like, you should play this. And it was just her talking about her facelift.
3: Hey, she doesn't look bad. Good for Rosie, man. Good for Rosie. How many Rosies are there? Rosie the Riveter.
0: Okay, there's
3: Rosie O'Donnell.
0: Oh no, Rosie, who is a boxing analyst.
3: Oh.
0: What's
3: Rosie
0: her name?
3: Perez.
0: Perez. Rosie, yeah, Rosie, yeah, Perez. Yeah, yeah.
3: She had some game back in the day.
0: That's all I got. Like, I got nothing else to give you.
3: Yeah, Rosie Perez. Yeah, she had some game back in the day. Rosie Huntington Whitley. She was in Transformers.
0: Texas says, if the testy would have cheated on Nick, he would have fought harder to save it. That coming down at 4379680.
3: Oh, God. I can't imagine. I mean, you have to be in shock, right? I mean, for that to happen.
0: Well, you probably think it's just a hard ball. That hits that area, and you're not thinking it's going to turn into something else.
3: But like, for him to have the where, we've all been hitting the nuts at some point. Literally, you know, figuratively,
0: you have to say it like
3: time,
0: you have to say it like that.
3: Okay, we've all been hit.
0: To clean it up. Yeah, you have to say it like that.
3: We've all been hit below the belt.
0: What if the FCC's listening?
3: Sorry, yeah, the one guy. Yeah, the one guy that didn't get fired.
0: Not anymore. Trump's got people in the FCC now. You better watch out.
3: Crap. All right, yeah.
0: And this ain't Biden. This ain't the auto pen.
3: This ain't the auto pen. So we've all been hit below the belt before, whether it be in sports or accidentally or anything like that. If it happens at the velocity that it takes to rupture a testicle, that's not like a glance and blow. That's not one you can just walk off. That's one of those ones where they're up in your throat and you feel nauseous.
0: Mm-hmm.
3: And this guy was able to compose himself enough to hit a single and want to stay in the game.
0: Yeah, it took him a little bit. Yeah.
3: I mean, but I'm just saying, like, those type of injuries, I mean, you're out of commission for like 20 minutes.
0: Sure you are. They should have brought out some towels and had some guys stand watch while the doctor took a look. I mean, that's one of those things, you got to take a look. The guy has a bum knee, you take a look. I mean, you kind of got to do the same thing here, right?
3: Okay. I got to do it.
0: Go ahead.
3: Would Creighton have been upset if the trainer was a woman?
0: Oh, boy, that's not where I thought you were going to go. I thought you were that's not where I thought you were going to go. Man. Oh, man. Because it was UofL basketball.
3: It was UofL basketball.
0: It's coach, not Coach Katie. What do they call her?
3: Oh,
0: Dr. Katie.
3: Dr. Katie. Doctor, yeah.
0: Is it Kate or Katie?
3: I think it's
0: one
3: Katie.
0: Or the other.
3: I think it's Dr. Katie, yeah.
0: Oh, man.
3: And that almost killed Creighton.
0: Actually, can I have that sound? I hate to do this.
3: I
0: hate to do this to you.
3: I actually need to find
0: this sound. Texas says, did Nick see the interview where Jennifer Lawrence said she peed in sinks at bars when the stalls were full?
3: It's my girl. I always was a fan of hers. We have the same birthday.
0: Do you really?
3: Yeah, I'm a year ahead of her. But yeah, we have the same birthday, August 15th.
0: Oh, how about that?
3: Yeah. That is one of my media crushes that no one's going to give me crap about. She's awesome.
0: Oh, you think? You think, Nick?
3: Jay
0: Law. Yeah, boy, you're really going out on a limb there.
3: Jay Law's awesome. She's awesome.
0: She is.
3: Oscar winner, talented, pretty, funny, big fan. All right, let me see if I can find the sound.
0: How did it hit the beans and miss the plank coming down at 4379680? Is the Reds mascot the female mascot named
3: it is.
0: Rosie?
3: It's Rosie the Red.
0: Okay, because I'm seeing that on here, but Nick, you have to understand how little I trust the text line on this subject.
3: That's fair.
0: So when I see Rosie Red, I'm like, that probably means something. I don't know.
3: Yeah.
0: I'm not reading it.
3: It also sounds like an adult film.
0: Yeah, when in reality, it is just the female Reds mascot, but when I read that, I don't know what's, you know, I'm disoriented. I don't believe my eyes at this point. And I'm like, somebody is trying to get me. And I got no problem with the text line trying to get me, but I just don't want to be got.
3: Right. You're on guard. Rosie the Red's adorable. She ain't no Mrs. Met.
0: Texas says, I'm clipping Nikki the Lib and sending it to the MAGA FCC. I would like that for the FCC to take Nick down.
3: They just get pulled off the air.
0: I would like that.
3: The van pulls out up front like, hey, we need you. All right, here, I found it.
0: All right, go ahead. Hang on. Pause the sound. So who's injured in this? We can't remember. Can you?
3: I can't remember. I can't remember, but...
0: There's an injury to U of L basketball. I don't know if it was Michael or not. And the trainer is a female, and Creighton is a caveman, right? It's the only way to say it.
3: Yeah.
0: Creighton is a caveman in many different ways. He is a caveman. He is not caught up to 2026, not even 2026. He doesn't need to be. He could be many other years except 2026, and he's surprised that the – go ahead, play it.
2: I think he was just out there.
3: Yeah.
2: You know, just getting loose.
5: Are trainers a female?
3: Yeah.
2: Katie.
3: Yeah.
5: That's crazy.
2: Why? Why?
5: Well, she can't go in the locker room.
2: Well, she's in the locker room.
3: Yeah. Yeah. Go research that before we come to that opinion.
5: Yeah.
3: The other thing, you know, I wanted to get some of the Bob. Let's see. This is the other.
0: Dieter's stunned right there.
3: Dieter got crossed up.
0: He really did. He really did.
3: Craig crossed him up with that one. That is labeled as sound of the year, by the way. Creighton on Katie and the trainer.
0: I want to hear that again because the exasperation in Crane's voice. And then when they realize what he's saying, Dieter realizing, I can't go to a live read here. It's too early. Blank's probably at this point not helping. Like he is stunned as well. And they went to you interviewing Pat Kelsey. Whatever game it was, they pulled out the sound.
3: Yeah.
0: They pulled the parachute and all they had was you interviewing PK over defense.
3: Yeah.
0: Over ball movement.
3: It was just, we'll just go to Pops and PK.
0: Yeah. Oh, yeah. Is Michael Brown alive?
3: Any of the above. Any sound.
0: Just anything. Yeah, all right. Play that again.
2: I think he was just out there.
3: Yeah.
2: You know, just getting loose.
5: Are trainers a female?
3: Yeah.
2: Katie.
5: Yeah. That's crazy.
2: Why?
3: Why?
5: Well, she can't go in the locker room.
2: Well, she's in the locker room.
3: Yeah. Yeah. Go research that before we come to that opinion.
5: Yeah.
3: The other thing, you know, I wanted to get some of the Bob. Let's see. This is.
0: The other great thing is Dieter telling them to research it more. And Crane lying with, I will.
3: He just calls the NCAA.
0: Go research that a little bit. Don't worry, I will. Knowing that he's not doing any research. No post-show research is being done there. Hey, go do some research on not being a caveman. You can't tell a caveman that. That's what a caveman is.
3: I would love for the guy in the NCAA office to get the phone call. Hey,
0: Louisville again. Good God. Yeah, you'd be thinking, oh, boy. Not again. What did I do? I'm just going to. Yeah. Is this Dino Gaudio?
3: Just let one of the interns handle this phone call. Here. It's from the 502. I can't. I can't today. I can't. I'm taking my lunch. You take the call. Hello? What? Females? Males? Yeah.
0: Yeah, it's okay.
3: Sir, do you know what year it is? Sir? Okay. I could just imagine the poor bastard that had to answer that phone.
0: That's a man the phones at the NCAA. All right, let's take a break. We'll take a break. We'll come back. We'll wrap up the show. We'll do it next on this Wednesday.
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8: How's this a tease from our guy Jared Stillman on his show coming up top of the hour on YouTube? How about this, Nikki DeBoot? I guess the Netflix quarterback episodes are out. I have not seen much of any of this, really, to be quite honest. Netflix quarterback episodes 6 and 7 review. And Cam Ward is still talking like he's the savior. 8 to 10 wins, question mark, after winning one game last year. The delusion is real. Stillman and Company at 2 o'clock Central Time. That's what I'm talking about.
9: He's an artist.
8: The delusion is real.
9: He's an artist. God. Whatever that is, I need a scoop of it.
8: Don't have it, man.
9: That's what I'm saying.
8: You don't want to have it.
9: I need a scoop of Stillman.
8: You ain't got it.
9: And a tablespoon of Zachy C, and then maybe I could form some damn
8: I was takes. Talking to someone the other day, and they go, you know what I like? That Zachy C guy. I said, you're damn right you do.
9: He's just a ball of takes.
8: He went in today crushing your boy Mark Pope because Will Stein is bombastic. And so he's like, how about Mark Pope do that? How about that? How about be the standard? You're Kentucky basketball. Fire him. Kill him. Mangle him. Take his testicles. Do whatever you got to do. I'm tired of this guy.
9: Rupture one of his.
8: Me and TJ Walker are tired of this guy.
9: He's amazing. He's amazing.
8: Am I wrong with that? That's exactly it. All right, TBT, what's going to happen tonight? Let's go.
9: All right, I think the
8: 6 o'clock.
9: Ville wins by 8.
8: I'm worried about the guys being on. I hate doing this, Creighton. I'm worried about the guys being on time.
9: Ooh.
8: I've been told that Diener has a haircut at 3:30.
9: Ooh. Ooh.
8: Haircuts always either run long or you never start a haircut on time.
9: No.
8: Am I right?
9: No, no, no.
8: So 3:30 is 3:40.
9: 3:30 is 3:40.
8: Now he doesn't have a beard, a little touch up, but that's going to be at least you got to have at least half an hour for that, don't you? You got to at least allot a half an hour.
9: You should to be safe. You should allot a half an hour. But Drew, I don't think Drew's got a good head of hair, but he doesn't get like a crazy haircut.
8: Is that getting

0: has to mess with them as they're walking in.
1: Dieter's Camelot. Dieter's not being messed with in Lexington.
0: It's Creighton I'm worried
1: it's
0: about.
1: It's Creighton that's being messed with
0: but,
1: in Lexington.
0: But Creighton's carrying the equipment, if I had to guess.
1: Texter, Nick, you couldn't handle a dose of Stillman. I agree with that.
0: I don't.
1: I actually totally agree with that.
0: I don't think you're wrong. I don't think you're wrong, Texter.
1: Keith Pointer
0: would be
1: saying,
0: too much for my sensitive.
1: Who
0: system.
1: The hell has a hair appointment, Keith? No offense.
0: Well,
1: that's one the Pointer's got to sit out. It'd be like if Nick talking about bird law. You know, I mean, like we don't need. That's a It's Always Sunny in Philadelphia reference. You know what I'm saying?
0: I love Keith, but. I mean,
1: only strong suit to Keith, the only thing that Keith doesn't have right now is a lot of hair.
0: That's what I'm saying. Like, he doesn't need to be.
1: Give me the fine bob. We get it.
0: Yeah, right.
1: Actually, now I'm trying to think how much he has.
0: I'm trying to remember.
1: I haven't seen him in several weeks.
0: Yeah, maybe he does get, you know, trimmed up a little bit.
1: Well, he does. Of course he does.
0: Yeah.
1: That's why I said, give me the fine bob.
0: Give me the fine bob. I'll take a fine bob.
1: It's a little bit. Leave a little bit on the side.
0: Did you see, by the way?
1: Little big boys out there. What's Strebel doing? He's got his Metallica shirt on. He's got black and red on. Yeah,
0: I can't remember if I brought this up with you. Maybe I brought it up with Phil. But
1: black and red till he's dead right out there. Look at him.
0: Did you see George Costanza, someone that used AI and made Elaine blonde, and she's a lot hotter blonde?
1: Oh, no.
0: And then they took George Costanza, shaved him bald, and gave him a beard.
1: Yeah.
0: And all these women were like,
1: he's a good-looking guy.
0: Not bad. Not bad. Not bad. Give Costanza.
1: Yeah, I mean, they were in the 90s.
0: A goatee.
1: Yeah, and which suddenly, is what he would have now. That's how he would probably look.
0: Yeah. So a lot of women wanted Artis Vandelay, if you know what I'm talking about. Like,
1: I can't get over how much black and red Strebel's got on right now.
0: He does have a lot on.
1: He's doing this despite Dieter and them. He's doing this to show that he doesn't care about the TBT, Nick. He is black and red until he's dead to show that he doesn't care about the TBT.
0: He,
1: I know you care about the TBT. Deep down, I know you care.
0: It's a Metallica shirt, to be fair.
1: I saw it.
0: Fair.
1: I did see that. I did see
0: that.
1: What are
0: those
1: that.
0: Shorts? What are those Nike? Shorts? Nike? Yeah. Oh, yeah. Checks over stripes.
1: We're at the end of the show. What kind of show? I mean, they're obviously just basketball
0: well,
1: shorts.
0: Well, I wasn't sure if they
1: you
0: were.
1: See, Zach, you see, wear those every single day.
0: I wasn't
1: you
0: sure.
1: You wear those.
0: I wasn't sure if they were red shorts. That's what, like, because I have.
1: What do you mean? Like, Cincinnati?
0: Yeah, I have Cincinnati
1: I
0: red shorts.
1: No damn Cincinnati red shorts.
0: What?
1: For some giveaway that the station gets for free with a free blanket?
0: I still have mine from years ago.
1: I'm sure you do. All right, quick break, roundtable next.
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10: 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Will Stein continues to make head waves after the countdown is on to September 5th when Kentucky football starts a new era as they take on Youngstown State. The first-year head coach is making head waves at SEC Media Days with his Kurt Cignetti-like moment on Monday. Stein is a first-time head coach, but he's clearly familiar with the Kentucky area. And he told BBN he's one of them.
11: I represent this great state, the great Commonwealth of Kentucky, and Big Blue Nation. So I do consider myself as psychotic as Big Blue Nation because I am one of them. Mm-hmm. I was a kid that would cry after games when we didn't win or rush the field when we did. You know, that was me. And I'm excited to put a product on the field that they're proud of. Yeah. And understanding that it takes work, it takes dedication, it takes the right investment, the right just mentality from top down, which I believe we have, and that's the big reason why I came back here.
10: Somebody's going to get bragging rights tonight. It's the final game of the three-game TBT series with La Familia taking on the Ville. La Familia won a close one, 72-68 in the opener, while the Ville bounced back with a decisive Game 2 victory in Freedom Hall. And we'll have you covered. Coverage starts at 6 o'clock. Drew Diener and Creighton Harley on the call, and then we'll have the post-game show with Ethan Moore around 8 o'clock, and you can listen to all that all over in your home for the Cards. 93-9, the Ville. The Reds beat the Mariners 4-2. The Bats' losing streak reaches 6 as they fall to the Mudhens 5-1. Coming up next, it's Roundtable with Round A. The Sports Center.
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15: I was just going to say, he's someone that's not everyone is talking probably enough about, but like, he's up to 6'10 now, and of course, going from the freshman sophomore year, he's got a year under his belt in college. If he can fine tune some things here and there, who's to say that he can't have a huge dump jump and
16: huge dump?
15: Did you tag that? Did you get that? Okay.
16: All right, Cal Raleigh. Man, I didn't know where that was going.
15: I forgot about that.
16: Yeah, I was like, wait, this wasn't on the round table. It was you
15: no,
16: and Biscuit.
15: It was me and Biscuit when I were filling in for Ennis one day.
16: Sometimes your tongue just gets in the way.
15: Sometimes the tongue gets in the way. It gets in between what you want to say.
16: The tongue is the round table here on ESPN 680 105.7. I'm James Strebel. Matt McGavick here. Tanner Brutomesso is producing. Mark Sears is just here, and he's just glorifying us with his presence.
17: I
16: didn't even see him back.
17: He's got so many wedges right now.
16: He's got a lot of wedges. Yeah, because that's basically all that was left. Biscuit had a breast. There were two tenders left. There was a big tender and a little tender from Lee's. We'll talk about Lee's later. I kept the little tender. I gave the big tender to Wyatt here. My 12-year-old son Wyatt is here with us in studio today. I may have to pull him over and do some content. We'll see what happens with him. He's at baseball
15: camp
16: earlier today.
15: We should have him do
16: the
15: weird Wednesday test.
16: Yeah. I think the weird Wednesday. Yeah, it's not a bad idea, McGavick. It's not a bad idea. We may do that. Give him the weird Wednesday test. And I'll just show you that I'm the only weirdo in the family. Like, nobody else believes the
15: really?
16: Things. Oh, yeah.

0: You could give me that look all day. Everyone, they all think I'm crazy.
1: Some of the weirdness is rubbed off on someone, right?
0: No. Kel didn't even believe in the stuff I believe. Here, pull that microphone over to your face, bro. Quit chewing on that mac and cheese. All right.
2: Now, I like the hair, like kind of frosted tips. He's bringing back the early 2000s.
0: Yeah, he is. He's bringing back the early. Yeah, he has his bleach blonde hair going. Yep. So Wyatt, speak into the mic. Do you believe in aliens?
3: No.
0: Okay. Do you believe in ghosts?
3: No.
0: Do you believe in Bigfoot?
3: No.
0: Okay. So there you go.
2: What about Gilgamesh?
0: What about Gilgamesh?
4: Are we sure that he's just?
0: He doesn't know what Gilgamesh is. What are you saying, Sears? What are you saying, Mark?
5: Say it again.
0: Now he's blowing his nose. What?
4: Are we sure he's your son?
0: Yes, he is my son. Yes. Yes, we are.
1: Not even a little bit.
0: Not even a little bit.
3: Nope.
0: All right, there we go.
2: What is the craziest thing he believes in?
0: What is the craziest thing you believe in? Like, do you believe in anything paranormal or weird or anything? I don't think he does.
3: No.
0: I don't think there's anything. Do you still believe in the Tooth Fairy?
3: No.
0: Okay, I just wanted to know. Okay, I just wanted to make sure. The Tooth Fairy.
3: No, what? I caught mom when I was like 7. I caught mom trying to put money under my pillow.
0: I do remember that. Yeah, he just kept going with it though. He didn't say anything.
1: How bad was the feeling of betrayal in that moment?
3: It was pretty bad. Because then she tried to lie and say she was trying to find my dog.
0: What? You gotta do. Sometimes the parent has to lose.
1: Where can it be? Under the pillow.
0: Under the pillow. Watch out. Is the dog under there? It's the roundtable here, and we've got a full show today. 4 o'clock. Slick Drick himself, Kendrick Haskins, will be here with us. Well, not in the studio, but he'll call in. We'll talk TBT, Will Stein, SEC Media Days, and plenty of other things with Kendrick Haskins. 4:30. We'll do a little Weird Wednesday. 5 o'clock. The fellows from State Line will be here. We got some nifty hats and things there. They're gonna drop by some goodies, and we'll see them here about 5 o'clock in studio. So that'll be fun, and tons of nonsense. We'll start with TBT here in just a minute. But so I had an MRI on Saturday, Matt, for my car wreck. Yeah. And, like, I'm feeling okay. Every once in a while, I get a little soreness or a little tingly or whatever. But yeah. I got the MRI, and I was like, oh, I'll be fine. There's nothing wrong. Like, I'm just a little banged up. Well, the doctor calls me back today.
2: Uh-oh.
0: And he was like, hey, he's like, I reviewed your MRI. He's like, you have some slight tears in some of your tendons in your shoulder. Ooh. And he's like, then you have a 4 herniated discs in your neck.
1: Oh my god!
0: Yeah, well, I was like, oh great, this is great. This wreck is taking so much from me, and they're like, the person that hit me will never catch him, her, whomever. Like, they're gone,
1: Oh, there's no leads or anything.
0: No, so you don't know the update.
1: No, I don't.
0: What's okay, so we got the license plate. They ran the license plate.
4: Gout.
0: It's not gout. It's not gout. I'm seriously injured, Mark. I have to go to physical therapy. You understand what I'm saying? Physical therapy. I can have surgery. If the physical therapy doesn't work, they're going to put me under the knife, Mark. They're going to put me under the knife. And you ride in with a gout joke? What are we doing here? You're laughing at my pain and my suffering. I'm going to get my lawyer to sue you. You're going to have to pay restitutions to me.
1: Restitutions.
0: But anyway. What happened was the license plate belonged to a lady that's been in Floyd County lockup since June the 10th. She's still in jail. The license plate was registered to her Volkswagen, so the license plate was stolen.
1: Oh, no.
0: Yeah.
1: So that dude knew what he was doing.
0: Oh, yeah.
1: Like, he was expecting to hit someone.
0: Yeah. He didn't care that he was going to hit somebody because he knew it was a stolen license plate. If he got the F out of there quickly, then he wouldn't be caught. And he was right. He's gone.
1: That's
0: I don't know.
1: Insane.
0: Yeah. So there's that. So yeah, if he said physical therapy should clear all of it up, and I'm on some meds, so that helps. But he said if the shoulder's the one he's worried about the most. If the shoulder doesn't respond to the physical therapy, I may have, it's a rotator cuff thing. I may have to have surgery, which is great,
4: Are you on the roids?
0: I am not on the roids.
1: You got those good painkillers?
0: I wish I was on the roids, Mark. That'd be great. I wouldn't be as flabby as I am if I was on the roids. Texter, whatever you do not get neck surgery. Yeah, when he said on the phone that I had 4 herniated discs,
1: yeah,
0: I was like,
1: no, that's the part that kind of raises my eyebrows.
0: Yeah,
2: than the shoulder. Like,
1: no, he needed a distance in your neck. Like, ooh.
0: He's like, no, that's not that big of a deal. Physical therapy will work that right out, and you'll be okay.
1: That's
0: when he said that, I was like, I can't have neck surgery. Like, they say neck and back surgery are the two surgeries you just stay away from. Mm-hmm. If you avoid it at all costs, avoid it at all costs.
1: No, I'm good. I'll figure it out. I'll do therapy, rehab, and just
0: get the magic shots.
1: Yeah. Do not put me under the knife with, like, around my neck.
0: Yeah.
1: Absolutely not.
0: No, neck or back, you stay away from there. Texture says they couldn't catch up on the Flock daddy cameras. Listen, those Flock cameras, are you familiar with those?
1: I'm very familiar.
0: Okay, so
1: I've not actually seen one in the wild, but I have heard of
0: them. You can look up and see if your area has Flock cameras.
1: Hmm.
0: I think it's called deflocked.com, I believe. No, there's an activist group that started a website. And they've tracked all of the Flock cameras in the United States of America. You can put your zip code in and see how many Flock cameras.
1: Yeah, I'm on Deflock right now.
0: There you go. Yeah, deflock.com. Yeah, so you put in your zip code, it'll tell you how many Flock cameras. For those of you who don't know, Flock cameras are this new, quote, crime-fighting device that this company Flock has put out there where they just install them and they don't tell you. And communities are throwing fits about it because it can do facial recognition, all kinds of invasive things. They've even talked about launching a fleet of Flock drones just to fly around and spy on you. Like, it's all crap. The Flock CEO is like a 28-year-old bro dude, and he's like, yeah, this is safe. And anyone that, because people are going out and they're finding them and they're like spray painting over them, and
1: I've seen that. Yeah,
0: they're taking them out. They're like, we don't want that. I did not sign up for this. Like, I did not sign up for constant surveillance. You can get the hell out of here with this. I'm an American. I have rights. And he's like, those people are like Antifa. They're terrorists. Like, no, they're not. You're the terrorist. No, you are the terrorist. Mm-hmm. You and the politicians that are pushing this surveillance state on us, you're the terrorist. You're the anti-American terrorist. Get out of my face.
1: It's like some 1984
0: text. Oh, 100% is Orwellian. 100% Orwellian. So that's where I am. That's it, Dexter. Palantir is the company. Oh, I know all about Palantir. I know all about Palantir, buddy. I know what Peter Thiel's up to. I know what that psychopath is up to. Don't you worry. Wouldn't roids flare up your gout? Shut up. Call my boy Rogan and get some stem cells. I'll go on the Joe Rogan podcast. He always, every time someone goes on his podcast, they're like, I have a pain in my knees. Like, I could get you some stem cells right now. We can go right to the show.
1: So you said you had the MRI, right?
0: Yes.
1: So I didn't know this was a thing with MRI. It makes sense now after the fact, but when I've had to get an MRI once before, and I vividly remember before, like, actually going into the machine that they were going to inject you with the fluid that helps, like, you know, see.
0: Oh, right. Inside. Yeah.
1: And they described it to me like, okay, it's going to feel like you peed yourself.
0: Yeah.
1: And I'm like, that's a very weird, specific feeling from getting injected with something.
0: It's like a dye.
1: And I'll be damned if that's not exactly how I felt.
0: Really? You didn't feel like you peed yourself?
1: No, I felt.
0: You did? Yeah,
1: I did feel that. So, I was like, oh, wow. Like, they were not joking. Like, I feel like I need to change my pants.
0: When I got my MRI Saturday, I got it on Saturday, because I'd had one before. I had one in high school because my thyroid was swollen.
1: Yeah.
0: You can say that. And so they had to inject me with that solution.
1: Yeah.
0: For that, so they could see, you know, the thyroid and everything. Yeah, yeah. And it felt like you said, it does feel like you're peeing yourself. And you're like, I went to the bathroom. Like, no, we told you. It's you didn't really pee yourself. You're okay.
1: Yeah.
0: And so when I went on Saturday, I'm like, man, they're going to inject me with that crap. And I guess because they were looking at, like, muscle and tissue and things like that, they didn't have to inject me with
1: that.
0: Yeah,
1: I guess that makes sense.
0: Yeah, but since they were looking at my thyroid, they had to put that in there. So, yeah.
1: Yeah.
0: So, yeah, good. Yeah, just good news all around for me as the TBT staring me straight in the puss. Texter, LOL, you don't actually have any rights, big dog. That's a good point. I like to pretend I have rights.
1: I thought this was America.
0: I like to believe the lie that I have rights. I choose to believe that lie. Good afternoon, BBN bum ass. Make a definitive statement right now. Is Mitch McConnell alive? I don't think so. All we have is that picture with him with the newspaper. There's been bupkis since. There's been nothing since then. Texter, Rig, you might want to get on the roids. It'll kill your sperm count. That's what happens when people vote Republican. Yeah, exactly. Yeah, you're right, because the Democrats don't watch everything either. I mean, these are going up in Democratic cities as well. This isn't even going up in all red states. It's going up in red and blue states. Bro, they work together. It doesn't matter if you vote Republican or Democrat. They're all out to screw you over. They're all out to hurt you, specifically. They're out to enrich themselves in foreign countries, but when it comes to American and American citizens, they don't care about you. Republican or Democrat, so get out of here with it's the Republicans or it's the Democrats. It's all of them, bro. It's all of them. As long as Palantir and Flock are going to give them a nice little bonus for their campaign, a little campaign donation, then they're going to do whatever they tell them to do. I don't care if it's AOC or Thomas Massey or Ted Cruz or Jasmine Crockett. I don't care who it is. They're all taking money from companies in other countries that don't have your best interest at heart. So that's the country you live in. I hope you like it while it lasts. There we go. All right.
1: Man.
0: Sorry.
1: It only took 14 minutes for the show
0: just
1: to
0: gets
1: go
0: me fi- It just gets me fired up when either side wants to blame the other side. Like, the other side's the problem. Like, there's only one problem in the country. It's like it's the other political party. So, okay, we do this every 4 years or every 8 years. We have a Democratic president or Republican president. And we vote in the opposite side because we get tired of the BS from the Democrats or Republicans. And then the same thing continues to happen over and over and over again. And it's a sick, disgusting cycle that we have to live through as Americans. Text your mom. Donnie is the exception. Yeah, Mom Donnie's doing a hell of a job in New York. Yeah, they just love him up there and all the money he's stealing and all the promises he's not fulfilling. Like, I'll have free grocery stores. That'll go great. There's not a free store. We'll have free groceries in 2030. Don't worry, Mom Donnie's on the case. Yeah, all of them they're all liars. They're all liars. A Flock camera has 2 pounds of copper and 3 ounces of silver. He had to borrow a license plate to get a job interview. He's just trying to get his act together. That is something that Nick Valvano would say.
1: That is something he would say.
0: Flock cameras plus voter ID is the first step towards a social credit score. Bro, we're on step like 7, brother. Like how long have you had social media, sir or madam? That was the first step. Whenever you signed up for Facebook or Twitter X or Instagram, brother, you're already on the case. Yeah, this like act like this is new or like this is the first step in social credit scores. Like, brother, were you not here during COVID when it was like incentives to tell on people if they didn't have a mask on or whatever? Like, brother, we're way past that. What are you talking about? Texter, not a Republican here. I think Jasmine Crockett is sexy. Well, there you go. Democratic cities implies there are Republican cities. Yeah, they're Republican. Like Indianapolis would be a Republican city because they have a Republican mayor. Like, what Louisville's considered a Democratic city because there's a Democrat mayor. Like, what do you want me to do? What do you want me to do? Rig talks here. Love the political rant. Oh, and I agree with all of it. Thank you. Thank you very much. All right. So things that we'll touch on today. SEC Media Days continue this week. A new star emerged today. Will Stein stole the show on Monday. Another new coach steals the show today. I want to dive into that. A Twitter account by the name of Vince Moron. Oh, are you familiar with Vince Moron?
2: I've heard of this account, yes.
0: Did you see what happened between he and Vince Mera?
2: I heard, yes.
0: I can't wait to dive into that. It's probably my favorite story today. We'll talk about that. We'll do TBT stuff. Archie Goodwin is now the savior of the TBT. What else do I have to talk about? On my sheet of lies here. I sent it to you. Did I not, McGavick? I no, did that, right? Oh, there's some college football.
1: I mean, honestly, there's not a ton to get into.
0: There's not a ton to get into. No, I figure we just BS today.
1: One of the topics of discussion is Aaron Rodgers and his family.
0: Yeah, he reunited with his family. That's right. Remember he banished them for a while. We'll get into that later on as well. So there we go. Oh, we'll talk about the baseball. Yes, we'll talk about the baseball injury for sure. I'm glad that Wyatt's here because maybe he can give us a take on that. And I have a big question about this gentleman that almost lost a testicle. Let's be honest here. That's what happened. I mean, the guy almost lost a testicle.
2: Yeah, that's...
0: Was Biscuit distraught? You were talking to Biscuit earlier because it happened to an Oakland A. What did Biscuit think about this?
1: I mean, he's mentally disconnected from the A's because they're not even Oakland anymore. They're just the A's.
0: There's the A's.
1: I mean...
0: Because they're moving to Vegas.
1: Yeah.
0: Like the Vegas A's.
1: He... he's still connected because he's a fan, but I mean, he's kind of mentally sold a little bit just because right. He hates the owner. So
0: he hates the owner. That's right. Well, I mean,
1: which I don't blame him.
0: Yeah, but I mean, Oakland. They lost the Raiders already. It's like everyone's just trying to get out of Oakland. I mean, would you want to live in Oakland? I wouldn't.
1: No.
0: No. Okay, not particularly. Like, neither do professional athletes. Professional athletes don't want to live in Oakland. That's a, they'd rather, if you said, maybe Fernando Mendoza would have liked Oakland. He may not like Sin City. But if you sent any other professional, you sent Brock Bowers down.
1: Oh my God.
0: You sent Brock Bowers down. And he's with the Raiders, right?
1: Yeah.
0: You sent Brock Bowers down. You say, you have a choice, Brock. You're a young man. You're in your early 20s. Where would you rather live? Would you rather live in Oakland? Or would you rather the home of MC Hammer, or would you rather live in Sin City, Las Vegas, with casinos and bars and great restaurants and the Sphere and showgirls? Where do you want to live, Brock Bowers? He's going to choose Las Vegas every single time. I don't feel sorry for Oakland. Get a better city.
1: It's like that Dave Chappelle skit where he's talking about going from San Fran to Oakland, where you leave San Fran, go over the bridge. It's like, well, Lake, thank you for visiting San Francisco. We'll have a lovely day. Then you get over to Oakland and they go, welcome to Oakland, bitch.
0: Yeah. That was a great skit. Although I think nowadays San Francisco is closer to Oakland than it used to be in terms of their greetings. So we have that. Texter, as of today, would you trade Stein for some raw BBN Blue Mist? No, I'm very happy with Stein.
1: Wait, for some what?
0: For some raw. For John Summerall.
1: I thought you said some raw, and I'm like, some raw what?
0: No, Summerall. some raw chicken.
1: I've really misheard that. Oh, my goodness.
0: No, not some raw. Some raw. I don't think so. I got to see what both guys do, you know? Isn't Vince Boron...
1: I really thought you said some raw.
0: Isn't Vince Boron where Cook That Freak originated? Maybe. I can't remember. This texter also said, hey, Streeble, I've got some neck exercises you can do. From Peter North. Thank you, Peter North.
1: Jeez.
0: Stein doesn't trust his RBs. He just got two JUCO running backs lately.
1: Yeah, their running back room now has like 10 players in it or something like that.
0: Good. I'd rather have more than not enough. I've dealt with that before.
1: But doesn't that say that like you don't know if CJ Baxter's going to be healthy at all?
0: It's insurance. Yeah, I mean, you got to have insurance.
1: This seems like a lot of insurance.
0: He's been injury prone. Like, I'm not going to run away. I'd rather have insurance in case he gets hurt again than not have insurance. If you can fit players on the team, fit players on the team. We all know what football and basketball does. Yeah. Injuries happen. I'd rather have more than not enough.
1: Yeah, but if you're getting this much insurance, that makes me think that like maybe he's
0: it might
1: hurt.
0: Be. Yeah. He talked about CJ Baxter a lot on Monday, and he did not bring up injury or anything at all in terms of his health. He's just very excited and thinks that if this O-line is as good as CBS Sports and Cole Kublik and the rest of people in the SEC believe it could be, that he'd have a really, really big year. So that would be a lot of fun. All right. Let's take a break. On the other end of the break, TBT is Archie Goodwin, the savior. That and more here on the Roundtable, ESPN 680-1057.
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3: The amount of money I would pay Bob Valvano to have asked that question while Scott Satterfield was here, it would have been a substantial amount, McGavick. It would have been substantial.
4: I've never heard that before.
3: I have, but it's been a while, so I'm glad that Tanner found that.
4: It's what?
3: It's been a while.
4: There we go.
3: Oh, there you go. Okay.
4: It's been a while. It's not the same, though, without Biscuit. Biscuit's good at that.
5: I know.
4: That's his thing over there, because we don't get to listen.
3: Yeah. Listen on podcasts. When you check out the podcast,
5: I'm just so used to over there that every time someone says, it's been a while, they have to drop where he goes, it's been a while.
3: It's been a while since I said... But it's a terrible song. It's the most depressing, like Stain.
5: It's a terrible song. What?
3: I don't like, listen.
5: It's a good song.
3: Stain's first album, Dysfunction, was good. It rocked. Yeah. And then the second one, the 24 Shades of Grey or whatever, it was Break the Cycle. I was excited. I bought it because I was like, I like that. I saw them live at LRS Fest. They were good. It was a good show. And I bought Break the Cycle. It was the most depressing divorce rock I've ever heard in my life. It was like that was what it was. It was divorce rock.
5: I mean, well, you're not wrong, but I mean, like, sad songs can be good songs,
3: they
5: too.
3: They can be sometimes. You had to be.
4: All around me are familiar.
5: Stuff like that. That's a good song.
3: No, it's a great song. No, but I have to be in a headspace for that. Like,
4: that's
3: if I'm
4: fair.
3: Just riding around town or whatever, and it pops up on my.

0: iTunes or whatever. It's been a while. Skip it. I'm like, I'm not in the mood for this. I'm fine. Like, I have a great marriage and I'm happy. I don't need to hear this sad ass. I don't
1: need this divorce.
0: I don't need this divorce rock. I don't need this. I'm fine.
1: So funny.
0: After the show tonight, 6 p.m., you'll have a bonus hour. Over on 93.9 The Ville, you'll have the TBT, The Ville at La Familia post-game show coverage around 8 p.m. with Ethan Moore. And then Drew Diener and Creighton Harley will be on the road here soon. Now, I just got an update, McGavin. You want to hear the update?
1: What's the update?
0: So Diener and Creighton are heading to Lexington for the big TBT showdown tonight, game three,
1: okay,
0: for all the marbles. Who moves on between the Ville and La Familia? So, like, it takes time to get to Lexington, especially this time of day.
2: It's almost rush hour.
0: Yeah, the traffic's going to be terrible. Right? It's going to be terrible. Plus, you got to set up. You got to make sure. You know, they set up their Saturday, so they should be good to go. But Creighton, Texas, Diener's getting a haircut at 3:30. And then they're leaving for the TBT, yeah.
1: Oh my.
0: So Drew's getting his hair cut, and then they'll be headed to the TBT after that. So I hope they make it in time. I've never been driving with Diener. I don't know if he drives a fast driver, if he's like an aggressive driver. So maybe he can just work his driving magic and get
2: there. His barber
0: there.
2: Better know what he's doing and be quick with it.
0: Yeah. Oh, yeah. Yeah. Get it done. Get it done. Get him out the door. But yeah, I don't know. Now I've been riding with Blake, but he didn't drive because he had a Tesla and the Tesla drove us, which is nice. I felt like a prince, driving around with Mark Blankenbaker. All right. So TBT stuff. I've seen you tweeted about the games.
1: Yeah.
0: But like, how strong are you?
1: Meh.
0: In terms of the TBT, are you doing the thing where,
2: I mean,
0: if your side wins, you're all boastful and you're talking bleep and all that stuff?
2: No, I wasn't even that when, like, heading into it. Like, I mean, now that we're a couple games in and it's reaching game three, like, I'm a little invested now, but I'm not like over the moon, like bought in, like, yeah, we're gonna go in there and beat their ass in Memorial. Yeah,
1: I'm not that.
0: You're not that. And if they lose, they'll be like, oh, they lost. That sucks. Certain members of BBN may chirp a little bit, but other than that, you're just gonna move on with your life.
2: Yeah,
0: Thursday's gonna be fine. If the Ville loses tonight, Thursday's gonna be fine. If La Familia loses tonight, now I did hear Diener say that if La Familia wins tonight, that I can't come in here and cheer and be all cocky about it. Which is fair because I took a run, not a run, but I was like, yeah, you know, some of the overreaction to what happened in Freedom Hall on Monday night was, in my opinion, extremely excessive. Some of it.
2: What do you mean overreaction?
0: Of the win.
2: Oh, well.
0: It was like the greatest thing. I mean, I'm sorry, man. I had this take yesterday and Sofro made a reel out of it. It'll probably be there today, somewhere on our social media accounts. But Montrez standing on the table in Freedom Hall for a TBT win. I'm sorry, it tarnished his legacy.
2: Tarnished his legacy.
0: Wasn't that not the best? It's a loser move. It's a loser move.
2: No, it's not.
0: It's not. Okay.
2: If you're in the moment, if you're a competitor and you're hyped and
0: you feel the same way if Andrew Harrison would have done that. You'd been like, oh, he's in the moment. You would have picked him.
2: I wouldn't have liked it, but I mean, like, yeah. I mean, if he went off for 35, I'd be like, hey, he can do what he wants.
0: Yeah, and the guy's been to Aaron Harrison's been to multiple Final Fours, national championship games. I mean, he's played in the biggest games on the biggest stages. So is Montrezl Harrell. He's won a national championship. He went to a Final Four. He was NBA Sixth Man of the Year. Like, he has a good legacy. He's almost a great legacy.
2: Okay, so.
0: You're going to do that for the TBT.
2: Because you never know how much time left you have that you're going to play. Who knows? If it's last time playing in front of Louisville fans in this sort of environment, you never know.
0: All five of them that were there. I mean,
3: you gotta let him have his moment because
0: terrible. He has a moment. He's got a chance. He was the sixth man of the year in the NBA.
3: He had like maybe a.
0: He
3: was a few good.
0: He
3: seasons,
0: poo-pooed that.
3: Like,
0: he had 35. He's like, he can do what he wants.
3: This to,
0: yeah,
3: straight downhill.
0: Yeah, he's a star in the big three of the TBT now.
3: Very mediocre.
2: I mean, if he had three points and did that and they want to be like, okay,
4: if he would have had him, he should have stayed with the Clippers.
0: I don't care if he would have had 50 points. Like, it's the TBT, brother.
4: 50.
0: Like, what are we doing here? Like, it's the TBT.
2: That's why I'm not working up.
0: You beat eight guys on La Familia, and four of those eight players –

0: didn't play big-time college basketball and you're standing on the table like you just did something like major. Get out of my face with that. He's such a loser. I'm sorry he is for that. Jeez. He's a loser for that. That's a loser
1: people
0: move.
1: People doesn't like fun. Man.
0: No, I like fun. I don't
2: doesn't like SpongeBob. Like, doesn't like fun.
0: I don't like.
2: Is this the perfect time to play the fun song?
3: Look, I think this
0: actually,
3: is the perfect.
0: Apparently, I'm the only one around here that respects Montrezl Harrell's legacy. All the rest are like, yeah, he gets the like. I respect greatness.
3: It doesn't tarnish his legacy.
0: He's just a loser move.
3: He's just having fun.
0: What's wrong? He was not having fun. He was flexing. He was flexing over a TBT win in Freedom Hall on Monday night with 8,000 people in attendance. He wasn't having fun. He was flexing like he was Big Bad Montrez back in 2013.
3: I don't see anything wrong with it. He's an old man reliving the glory days.
0: That's exactly what he was. If Andrew Harrison had done the same thing, I would have said he would have tarnished his legacy too. I would have said the exact same thing. I said that's
3: terrible. And I would have said like, hey, he had 35-1. Like, you can do what he wants.
2: Aren't we all just old trying to relive the glory days?
0: The TBT.
2: Yeah. According to Mark, yesterday we are this rivalry is irrelevant, right? Correct?
0: That's what Mark said. He says the Steelers-Ravens rivalry is much better than the Louisville-Kentucky.
3: Oh, hell no.
0: I agree with McGavick. Texter, fun sucker. Texter, Big Rig is right. Harrell showed he was an embarrassment, showed his slip. That's from BBN Blue Mist. Your fans have cried and tried to get more better players for this game, so bleep on Kentucky for doing that, bum. I have.
2: I mean, you guys can always go get Kirk Harisa. Oh wait,
0: he's in federal prison. That's the thing is I don't care. You could down law familiar you all you want, Texline. You can say whatever you want about them. I don't care because it's 40-year-old men playing basketball and it means nothing. It means absolutely nothing. And I'm like, yeah, well, law familiar sucks. Yeah, I know. There's a guy named Morsel on the team. I don't care. Y'all are the ones taking this so seriously. I mean, good grief. In all seriousness, it's nostalgic for a lot of people still living in the 2013-2014. Yes, because it's all y'all have for Louisville basketball. You got 2013 and 2014. Since then, it's been a desert. Oh, I forgot. Pat Kelsey won a game in the tournament. I'm sorry. You're back. You're all back. You're back now. You're back now.
3: For someone who says it doesn't matter, he's getting awful worked up about it.
0: No, because the text line, you leave Montrezl Harrell alone, you leave him alone.
3: No, you started it.
0: I'm right. I don't care what anybody else says. I'm right. That was embarrassing. It was embarrassing. It's embarrassing for Montrezl Harrell. He's going to look back at that in a year or so and be like, why did I do that?
3: No, he's not.
0: He said, that was the low light of my career. When I stood on the table in Freedom Hall,
3: that was the low light of my career.
0: Exactly.
3: Oh, my goodness gracious.
0: Texter, I agree with you, Streebs. Thank you. There's more too. I gotta click on it. Hold on. I move my mouth.
3: See, what? I know what's wrong. He didn't get his time in the chair today.
0: I agree with that's part of it. I agree with you, Streams. He can only do it if they win the tournament and the $2 million. If that would have been for the championship and they just won $2 million, that's fine. There's a game three. There's another game tonight. He didn't even put La Familia out. He has a third game. He's standing on the table.
2: Oh, man. Like, he needs to do it tonight now.
3: Oh, now. Yeah, he does.
0: Oh, if he does it tonight, that would be awesome.
2: Do it at the beginning.
0: That place would go nuts. It would be hilarious. I mean,
2: do it at the beginning of the game just to really send a message.
3: Yeah, every time he goes to the scorer's table to check in, he just steps up on it.
2: That would be great.
0: All right, so.
3: So badly now.
0: Let's see here. Jack Strebel here. Trez needs to celebrate that hard because he might end up. Oh, no, okay, I'm leaving that alone. Last text, then I want to play this sound. Hardcore right wing communists here. The flock cameras are great. Don't do crime and it doesn't affect you. That's pretty good. All right, so Archie Goodwin has rejoined the team. Okay, so he's rejoined the team. It was really funny to me because, yeah, 24 hours ago.
3: He was the bane of BBN.
0: He was the most hated man. Yeah, exactly right. Aaron Harrison was taking shots at him. Andrew Harrison was taking shots at him. All of BBN was taking. This is why the TBT is goofy, but it gives us great content for July. So I'm actually happy with the content that the TBT has provided, because if it wasn't for that, there'd be nothing today. Yeah. If La Familia wins or loses tonight, I don't care. I'm going to sleep like a baby. One way or the other, I'll be fine. But it has been entertaining what's going on off the game. That's not part of the game. Right? Montrezl Harrell standing on the table. That happened, you know, when the game was over.
3: Yeah.
0: And the La Familia falling apart has been interesting just because it's something funny to talk about.
3: Okay, so I am not completely up to speed on the whole Archie Goodwin thing. So what the hell has been going on with that?
0: Don't really know. He hasn't, as far as I'm concerned, as far as I've seen, he hasn't given an explanation. Now, he did have, oh, Mark Sears is here. I turned to Tanner to go to some sound, but instead I see Mark there, which is fine. He's smiling. He's very happy. he's very happy. But, I don't know. So he is playing tonight. And it, again, it's funny to me because what the TBT does, mm-hmm. outside of giving you something to like watch or look forward to some extent during these long summer months as we get ready for football. And I'm ready for football. SEC Media Days did it to me, man.
3: I've been playing the hell out of CFP 25. Like I can't wait.
0: Yeah. It did something
2: Who's
0: to me.
2: Your rebuild team?
0: Hearing all these coaches, players talk.
3: I haven't done like a from the ground up rebuild yet. I've been kind of just messing around with a solo dynasty just to get used to it and in an online dynasty. But I think when I start my real, true, grinded out dynasty, I'm either going to go with San Diego State or NDSU.
0: Okay.
2: Wait, who's the second one?
3: NDSU. North Dakota State.
0: You should go with New Mexico. The Aggies. Out in the desert.
3: See, yeah. San Diego State is in that conversation because their uniforms are
0: Cool.
3: Fantastic.
0: Yeah, San Diego State, the Aztecs, right? They do have really cool uniforms. But
2: home of the two best running backs in college football history, according to career rushing
3: career
2: yards.
3: Rushing yards, yeah. Donald Pumphrey and who's the other one?
2: Oh, man. Because they broke it. They broke it like 2 years apart.
3: Yeah.
2: Oh, Pumphrey. God.
3: Humphrey and...
2: And then the dude played for the Eagles, I know. Strebel would know, right? You know ball. Gosh.
0: The Eagle... was it... trying to think of Eagles running back. Oh, then, who was the... man.
2: There was one that was an old player, too.
0: I'm blanking on names. Oh, Brian Dawkins, but he played on defense. I'm trying to... Steve McNair, obviously. Eric McNair. Who was that? Who
2: was Rashad Penny, because he went for...
0: Oh, yes, Rashad Penny. And then
2: they also had Marshall Faulk.
0: Yeah, running
2: back.
0: Marshall Faulk, not Marshall.
3: Marshall Faulk.
2: Did I say Marshall?
0: Who's yes, Marshall Faulk? Marshall
2: Faulk. I didn't mean that.
0: Marshall Faulk.
2: Oh, no, because I was looking at Donnell Pumphrey.
0: Anyway, as I was saying, one of the things that TBT does is some of these outcasts come back. Like for Kentucky, like Khalil Whitney and Archie Goodwin were outcast. And Archie Goodwin further outcasted himself, but now he's back and everyone's cheering him on. For Louisville, I mean, you have two outcasts on your team now, like with Jalen Withers. Obviously, he was booed in the Yum Center when he was with North Carolina.
3: Yeah, he was.
0: And then I remember Malik Williams being he was the problem. He was the reason why that Mike Pegues team fell apart. I mean, I remember that, dude. I mean, people were calling him, and I hate this term, but I'm going to use it anyway because it's the term people use, even though I hate it. He was a cancer in the locker room when Malik you remember that, right?
3: Yeah, it's such an overrated way to describe him.
0: Yeah, and I hate that term.
3: They only really called him that in the moment, but then you look back at it now, like, oh, he definitely was not the problem.
0: No, all I'm saying is it's funny how fans can quickly forget that. Yeah. Like, they can forgive all the misdeeds and they can forget all the mean things they said and tweeted about said players, but now they're back on the Ville, they're back on La Familia. Oh, it's all good again. We're really embrace them, which is, to an extent, is kind of heartwarming and nice. But, so Archie Goodwin, LaShawn McCoy, that's the one I was thinking of. LaShawn McCoy is who I was thinking of. Darren Sproles, that's another good one.
3: Did he go to San Diego?
0: I don't know, but I was just thinking of Eagles running backs.
2: Oh, okay.
0: Tanner, I sent you an Archie Goodwin sound, okay? So you go ahead.
2: Oh,
0: play, yeah, LaShawn McCoy went to Pitt. Go ahead and play the Archie Goodwin sound I sent you. He's announcing his return. Oh, it's not loading.
3: Ooh. We think.
0: We think we're going to have Archie Goodwin sound. Oh, no. There it is.
4: Glad I got here safe. About to get a win tonight. Keep advancing. Win in advance. That's all it's about.
0: He sounded so excited to be there too, didn't he? I mean, you could hear the passion.
3: With the balls bouncing in the background.
0: Like, yeah, I'm glad I got here safe. Win in advance. Bye.
3: Gosh, that is That really gets the blood flowing.
0: It does.
3: Enough.
0: It gets you pumped up for tonight's game.
3: Oh, my gosh.
0: So there's all that. There was all kinds of stupid rumors out there, like Nate Sestina might play. Andrew Carr might play.
3: Oh,
0: Nate Sestina's one that paddled that booty, though, back when what's his name, spit in his eye. Which, again, that was the most interesting thing that happened, was Creighton and Drew Franklin, and then the spit gate after the game were the most interesting things in that game. But, yeah, they were bandying all these players around, and I'm sitting there looking at him like, I don't have the energy for this, man. Like, I'm not retweeting any of this. I'm not liking any of these tweets. I'm not sharing it with anybody else. But none of them are coming to save the day. There are talks, if they win, that 20 Beckham is going to have some players for Sunday if they advance to Sunday. So there we go. That's
3: where are they now, though? It seems like you kind of need them.
0: I don't know. They're busy. They have things going on. Marcus Lee had his wedding anniversary on Monday. Kellen looked that up. He's like, why is Marcus Lee not here? And then he looked it up. He's like, oh, he has his wedding anniversary. I was like, well, to be fair, I'd miss the TBT for that, too.
1: Yeah, fair. I would too.
0: A nice dinner and a little fun after the ice cream and
5: what kind of fun?
0: Movies. You watch a movie.
1: Paintball.
0: You watch a little movie. You watch Titanic. After
3: Titanic,
0: after anniversary, you watch a romantic movie. You watch Titanic. Stacey Cena got hot to it. Yes, he did. He did get hot to it.
3: Man, what a musty reference.
0: He did get hot to it. So, I mean, the game's on at 6 p.m., which will be ending the show at that time. Are you disappointed? Now, if you want to leave early, man, if you want to leave at 5:30 to make sure you're home in time.
3: I'll probably just watch it here at the studio.
0: Well, there you go. You watch it with Spencer Brown, because I think he'll be running the he'll be running the board for Diener and Creighton anyway, and then we run the board for our guy Ethan Moore. You can do that. You just hang out with Spence.
3: Yeah, me and my fellow Celtics fan, we're rocking it together.
0: That's right, your fellow Celtics fan. Now, are you familiar with the toenail issue that's been going on around here lately?
3: I'm currently looking at a toenail right now.
0: There's another one?
3: Right there.
0: Oh, okay, so that's a new one. All right, so you found the toenail, like what, last week or 2 weeks ago that you took a picture of it? When we were leaving?
5: Was that me?
0: Was that you or Jeffries?
5: I think it was Jeffries.
0: Oh, I think it was. Actually, you're right. It was Jeffries, okay? So there was one over there, and then Andy and Nick found this one today. And, whoever's doing this, because it's a serial toenail clipper. Some here in the studio. There's also one over 93.9, apparently. Like, whoever needs to
3: wait,
0: do this.
3: What?
0: Yes.
3: Are they just planting their feet up here and just saying, I'm going to clip my toenails?
0: Clip their toenails, I guess, because that's not a thumbnail, bro.
3: No.
0: You got to have some fat thumb. Like, look at my thumb. That ain't fitting on my thumb. It's not fitting on me. It's not fitting on your thumb either.
1: All right. No. Who goes on 93.9 and 680?
0: Well, McGavick's one of the few that does that, but I know it's not him.
3: Yeah, it ain't me.
0: Like, I know for sure it's not McGavick.
1: Because he joins Diener for, like, trivia.
0: Yeah, Rummage is a good one. Rummage is a good one.
3: Everyone here in the studio, take off your shoes.
0: Now, Andy and Nick brought up Leo. I think actually Nick brought up Leo because he goes back and forth a lot too.
1: Yeah.
0: Like he would, but he doesn't.
1: But he's not in studio.
0: He's kind of like, but he'll walk in here and talk every once in a while. Yeah. Like he'll, like during breaks, he'll come in here and hang
3: Doesn't
0: out
3: he
0: or whatever.
3: Time to just like clip
1: ZC
3: his toenails?
1: As well.
0: ZC's a good one.
1: Is it a toenail or a fingernail,
0: bro? That's a toenail.
3: That looks. Like
1: it is a toenail.
0: That's too
1: really
0: big.
3: That's a big
0: unless it's Justin Jeffries. It's not him because he's out of the country. He's in Cancun, but he has big hands. He's got fingers like sausages. He's got big fat thumbs. So it's not him. He's not in the country, so we can't blame Jeffries. But there's a disgusting person running around the studio, and I contend that if we find out who that person is, we suspend them.
3: Yeah,
0: and Diener should suspend them.
3: They should, yeah.
0: For 2
3: weeks. That's disgusting.
0: This is got to be do we know anybody out there that Sofro, can you do a DNA test? He's a private investigator. I'm serious. You think I'm joking?
3: I'm
0: dead
3: serious.
0: I'll have Sofro come in here right now at the Kleenex and get this toenail and take it to the testing. Yeah, Wyatt just looks like he's going to vomit right now. Isn't that disgusting, Wyatt? Isn't that a shame? This is what happens when you get a bunch of dudes around each other.
3: When I walked in the studio, I sat down, I saw him, I'm like, oh, that's disgusting.
0: It is disgusting. I want Sofro to come in here with a hanky and bring in his handkerchief and take this toenail and get it tested. We'll test the DNA. Everyone has to do it. A little cotton swab in the mouth and then submit our DNA and then we find out who it is.
3: You didn't see this yesterday, right?
0: No, I did not see this yesterday. No.
3: And
0: no one was in the studio with me
3: but
0: today,
3: Andy and Nick,
0: yesterday.
3: Andy and Nick saw and mentioned on their show, right?
0: Yes.
3: So it had to be someone that from either after we all left
0: mm-hmm.
3: yesterday or this morning. So that's the only
0: maybe it's a good theory, but we can figure
1: ZC
0: this out.
1: ZC also goes to 93.9 a couple times.
0: He does. ZC's on the list. Mark sound like a ghost there. Boo.
3: So it could be one of the producers because they could be a producer. Back and forth.
0: Could be a producer. All right, let's see. Read one.
3: James
0: Texter, 1930s German fascists here. Flock cameras are the best thing ever invented. This is the best way to keep the community safe. We definitely won't track people.
3: Good Lord.
0: When I first graduated
3: high school. We're doing this shtick again.
0: Yeah. Of course, it's great. It's a great shtick. When I first graduated high school, I took a weird sales job, and when I got there, they're having a sell Kirby vacuums door-to-door. And I kid you not, Tony Beckham was there for like a few days. We both quit at the same time. Hello, softcore leftist Democrat here. You're wrong in your take with Montrez. I also think that Donald is kind of cute. His hair kind of reminds me of the waves splashing in the bay.
3: Who?
0: The president.
3: Oh, that Donald.
0: That Donald. Not Donald Duck. Not the duck. All right, let's take a break. On the other end, Jim Harbaugh puts the entire Giants team to sleep. Next!
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3: You know, dude, this is bad. You and I didn't know what it was, but
0: he knows it all. He's like, I think he's in deeper portals of hell than you are at this point when it comes to the internet. It was like an internet dirt saying, McGavick's like, I know what that is. Like, I could say, like, I don't know, them toes are busted or something like that. They'd be like,
6: Welcome back to the Round Table with Round Daddy. Now here's Round Daddy, James Strebel.
0: The toe comment is quite applicable to today's show with the big toenail staring right at McGavick.
1: I know. It's
0: facing you and me.
1: McGavick, is it bussing? It's not busting.
0: That toenail is not busting. It's not busting.
3: That show might be one of my favorites I've ever done.

0: idea what it looks like after that. All right, yeah. So John Harbaugh leaves the Ravens, and he goes to the New York Giants. And many Giants fans, Andy Sweeney included. By the way, happy birthday, Andy. It is his birthday today. I believe he's 42 years old. I'm 2 years his senior, but it's his birthday. So I'm sorry to play this sound on your birthday, Andy, but this sound's being roundly ripped on social media. This is Jim Harbaugh firing up the Giants film room. Go ahead.
1: Welcome, man. Good to see everybody here. You excited?
2: Yes, sir. Yeah,
1: a little nervous?
2: Nope.
1: Huh? No nervous? A little nervous, man. Nervous? Excited, nervous, you know? Nervous like you're full of game almost, Mason. Give me the same kick off. Standing up here in front of the New York Giants. The New York Giants. It's the New York Giants sitting in this room. The New York Giants. Wow. It's an honor. It's an honor to stand in front of this room right now. And I know those coaches back there feel the same way, right, coaches?
3: Sergio.
1: It's an honor, man. We've been working, haven't we? We've been working early, we've been late, getting ready for today. Today. Sitting in this chair, this seat, getting to work. Getting started. Our beginning. Because this is where it all begins. Together.
0: Oh, boy. I almost fell asleep listening to that again. Man. The New York Giants. You guys fired up?
4: Yeah.
0: Nothing.
4: I'm as fired as
0: nothing.
4: I can be.
0: Nothing. And then assistant coaches, you fired up? Yeah. We're ready to go. We're ready. I mean, poor Andy. Andy's like, we finally got one. We got a coach that has a Super Bowl trophy, and he's gonna. And he still might be a great coach. I mean, don't get me wrong. He still could do very well. He's got a young quarterback, a young team. He still could do very, very well there for the future. But you hear that, you're just like, oh boy. I mean, Bill Belichick was as boring as it gets, and he has what? How many Super Bowl rings? So maybe it'll work out. I just found it to be quite funny. Texture, somebody sweating, hoping they don't get blasted about their toenails. Well, that's their fault. If they're nervous and guilty, it's their fault. Does Wyatt know about the tombs of the pharaohs under the pyramid? No, I don't raise my children to believe lies that the tombs are pyramids. Texter, did you guys see Michael Beasley kissed a guy in his TBT debut yesterday?
4: No.
0: Wait, what?
5: Your favorite player, Michael Beasley.
0: I didn't see
5: Michael
0: that.
5: Michael Beasley.
0: I liked Michael Beasley when he was with Kansas State.
4: Yeah,
0: he was really, really good. I haven't seen this. There's video of this on the internet. I haven't seen this at all. Are you? Okay.
5: He's also the one that
0: was. What kind of? Is it like a peck on the cheek, or
4: yeah,
0: is it like
4: a trolley, like a little peck?
0: Oh, okay.
4: It's not like a full like French.
0: I didn't know if it was like a full on make out session.
5: He was also the one when him and Lance Stevenson did a 1-on-1 game, and they were like promoting it. And I think it was Beasley that was the one saying to Lance, he was like, I'm going to make you dance. And he's like, no, you ain't going to do anything. He's like, I'm going to make you shake your ass. And I was like, whoa, what is going on?
0: What is going
5: on
0: right now?
5: He's like, I'm going to make sweet love to you on that court tomorrow night. And like, Lance was like, whoa, what is going on?
0: That's the ultimate head game.
5: It was the Key and Peele skit of like the UFC match where I was
0: when
5: you are gasping for air and you look out to your family, there'll be nothing but the light. And it was like, this guy knows we're just playing around, right? Like, we're just saying stuff to promote the fight.
4: God's lessons are so beautiful.
5: Lance did get his revenge, though, on Beasley. I guess they did a remember when, what was it, Johnny Manziel, like, fought Bob Menery?
0: Oh, yeah. One of those celebrity
4: boxing matches.
0: Yeah, celebrity boxing
5: It was MMA. It was not boxing.
0: Oh,
5: it was MMA.
0: Oh, my
5: and
0: God.
5: Beasley and Stevenson were like the co-main event. And
4: oh, my God.
5: Stevenson choked him out in like 2 minutes. Not actually choked him out.
0: But he won.
5: Put
0: the fight.
5: One choke, and then Beasley was like, all right, I'm done. I'm not actually tapping.
0: I'm not doing this. And Michael Beasley looked like the guy that would win. At least I thought, but Lance Stevenson is pretty tough too. I mean, he was the one that was blowing in LeBron's ear.
5: Growing up,
0: that's a great moment. It was so great.
5: Growing up, I've always loved the matchups between the Celtics and the Heat in the playoffs, but the Pacers always will have a special place in my heart because it was like Danny Granger, Roy Hibbert, and
0: Yeah.
5: Lance Stevenson, and Stevenson was doing that. And I was like, this guy's This guy's fantastic.
2: God, for like a season or two, Roy Hibbert was one of the best big men.
0: Oh, he was. Yeah, yeah. He, for about two or three seasons, you're right. He was a badass.
2: Yeah.
0: And then, oh, there it is. Someone just sent it to us. Michael Beasley just kissed him. You know, just a little. Oh.

0: Tanner, by the way, that, you know, 15 in a row.
1: Damn right. Red Sox are
2: Heater. They're on a heater right now. They're up 6-3 over the Orioles.
1: No, they just won.
2: Oh, the game's over. Oh, yeah. Never mind. They just won the game. So that's
1: former Red gets the save.
2: 16 straight. I feel like I'm watching one of those Major League movies where they're at the bottom of the barrel and they fight their way back. Bob Uecker quits drinking. As a real Ravens fan, not a Lamar bandwagon fan, thank God Harbaugh is gone. He ran his course in Baltimore and it was time for a new voice in that locker room. That's what I feel about Stoops.
0: Oh, yeah.
2: Is Lance Stephenson the best NBA troll? Oh, he's on the Mount Rushmore of NBA trolls. 100%.
0: I think Gary Payton deserves it.
2: Gary Payton was a good one. Who else was a good troll in the NBA?
1: Joakim Noah was
2: Joakim Noah was a good one. Yeah,
1: when it was like Bosch and Mario Chalmers in the playoffs, and they were like, I think Bosch was just telling Chalmers what to do, and Joakim Noah's in the background like, yes! Yes!
2: Oh, my God, I forgot about that. That is great. That's so good.
1: And then he has the infamous... What's so good about Cleveland? I've never heard anyone say that I'm going to go to vacation in Cleveland.
2: Yeah. he was good. Would we consider, is Ron Artest considered a troll?
1: I was going to say him or Isaiah Stewart, but they just kind of,
2: Now, when
1: Ron Artest only had, I could be wrong.
2: No, he had a lot.
1: Is there a lot more than that?
2: Oh, yeah.
1: Than the Malice?
2: Oh, yeah. There's a lot more than Malice at the Palace. Ron Artest, oh, yeah. Then he changed his name to Meta World Peace. Went to the Lakers, and he kind of calmed down a little bit, but he's just kind of funny.
1: Yeah. Well, but no.
2: Reggie Miller was a good troll. When he did the choke at Spike Lee, that was pretty great. All right, let's take a break. Let's go ahead and get Kendrick Haskins in on the other side. It's the Roundtable, ESPN 680, 105.7.
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6: 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And if he's having that, that means Keenholz having a good year, too. And I'm like, okay, I think Voth gets a lot of catches. I think LaWayne McCoy is your big-time play guy. Mm-hmm. Like, he's going to be like the guy that kind of plays that Ja'Cory Brooks, throw it up. 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
3: 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Will Stein continues to make head waves after the countdown is on to September 5th when Kentucky football starts a new era as they take on Youngstown State. The first-year head coach is making head waves at SEC Media Days with his Kurt Cignetti-like moment on Monday. Stein is a first-time head coach, but he's clearly familiar with the Kentucky area. And he told BBN he's one of them.
4: I represent this great state, the great Commonwealth of Kentucky, and Big Blue Nation. So I do consider myself as psychotic as Big Blue Nation because I am one of them. Mm-hmm. I was a kid that would cry after games when we didn't win or rush the field when we did. You know, that was me. And I'm excited to put a product on the field that they're proud of. Yeah. And understanding that it takes work, it takes dedication, it takes the right investment and the right just mentality from top down, which I believe we have, and that's the big reason why I came back here.
3: Somebody's going to get bragging rights tonight. It's the final game of the three-game TBT series with La Familia taking on the Ville. La Familia won a close one, 72-68 in the opener, while the Ville bounced back with a decisive Game 2 victory in Freedom Hall. And we'll have you covered. Coverage starts at 6 o'clock. Drew Diener and Creighton Harley on the call, and then we'll have the post-game show with Ethan Moore around 8 o'clock, and you can listen to all that all over in your home for the call. 93-9, the Ville. The Reds beat the Mariners 4-2. 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
11: 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James Strebel, Matt McGavick, Tanner Brudemesso, Mark Sears is running around here somewhere, probably getting more wedges from Lee's Famous Recipe. 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Let's bring in our friend Kendrick Haskins from Wave 3. Kendrick, sounds like the wind is blowing. Are you on your way to Memorial Coliseum?
12: I am. I'm headed down there. Just left the house a few minutes ago.
11: There you go. Our own Drew Diener and Creighton Harley just left as well because they're calling the game for 93.9 The Ville. So they're on their way. How's the TBT viewing experience gone for Kendrick Haskins? Any takes so far on the first two games of the TBT as La Familia and The Ville are tied 1-1 heading into a winner-take-all game 3?
12: It feels like the Ville probably has the better roster. I mean, they were down 17. They came back, easily could have won game one, and then you saw what happened in game two. And so it feels like they have a better roster, but as we've seen in this rivalry time and time again, the better roster doesn't always win.
11: No, it doesn't.
12: And then apparently Archie Goodwin's going to play tonight, so that is a game changer for them. But even still, though, when you look at La Familia out on the floor, outside of Willie, everybody's the same height.
11: Yeah.
12: And that same height is about 6'4".
11: Yeah. I think they're the average. So Willie's going to bring it up a little bit. So the average height of the team's like 6'5", 6'6". I mean, I was at the game in Freedom Hall on Monday night, Kendrick. I took my oldest son out there to watch the game. And, I mean, they have nobody. And I mean, no. If Willie's on the bench hurt still, he's going to give it a go tonight, but he wasn't able to play too long on Monday night.
13: That was his ankle that was bugging him, wasn't it?
11: His ankle, yeah. There's nobody on La Familia that can check Montrezl Harrell. I mean, he may go for 35 again tonight. I guess the La Familia is just hoping that Archie Goodwin will provide some more firepower and help the offense.
12: And that was the thing with Trez, especially in that game on Monday night. Even when they double-teamed him, it didn't matter.
11: Well, they triple-teamed him a couple times.
12: Mm-hmm.
11: They had three people on him, and you're right, it didn't matter. He just scored. I mean, he was unreal. He was unbelievable.
12: And Trez is a willing passer on top of it. And so, Trez is a basketball player. This is just what he is. And so he doesn't get as much credit for him as he thanks the game as he does, because you see all the antics and the gallant event that he does.
11: Oh, yeah. Well, plenty of that.
12: You're really paying attention to it, though. He's coaching out there on the floor. He's telling people where to go, where they need to be. He does that all game long. They don't show that part of it, but you see it if you're out there, you know, and you just kind of keep an eye on things. And so that's what makes him such a difficulty, on top of he's stronger than literally everybody.
11: So, yeah.
12: He can, even with Willie out there, Willie will affect him with his height, but Trez can body him a little bit too. He just got to stay out of foul trouble. And so he presents all kind of problems just for the way the La Familia roster is built.
11: Yeah, absolutely. It was the team, the way it's constructed, obviously wasn't meant to be this, but you had Reed Travis would have been the guy. I mean, he would have been the guy to try to, you know, match muscle for muscle with Montrezl Harrell. Obviously, Trez is a better, like you said, all-around basketball player. He's just better, but at least you throw somebody out there with some size and physicality to slow him down. He drops out. They talked about bringing Nate Sestina back. He wouldn't have been able to check Montrezl Harrell. They talked about maybe trying to get Andrew Carr back. He wouldn't be able to check Montrezl Harrell. But, yeah, a gimpy old Willie Cauley-Stein just isn't going to be able to get the job done.
12: Right. I mean, really, if you go down the list of players that are available, I mean, unless you somehow talk Boogie into doing it, which, like, why would Boogie do it? He made a lot of money in the NBA.
11: Yeah.
12: $2 million of Boogie's nothing. So,
11: now, that would have been must-watch TV. If Boogie decided to join this version of La Familia and it was Boogie versus Trez, now that's something that we could all get behind, because that would have got – I mean, it's chippy anyway. I mean, it's chippy with players that we've never heard of. There's players out there that played for, you know,
0: Marquette,
11: Northern Kentucky, like wherever, and they're getting chippy with each other. Imagine if we would have got Boogie and Trez out there. That would have been amazing.
12: They'd have to have security around the floor.
11: Right.
12: Because I shot the game the other night. So, you know, when you're down on the floor, you hear a lot of the
11: oh, I'm sure.
12: You can't repeat any of it on the radio, but some of this stuff they say to each other, it's hilarious.
11: There's a lot of foul language out there on the TVD court. It's the round table here with Round Daddy. We got Kendrick Haskins from Wave 3 joining us today. Will Stein does his first ever SEC Media Days on Monday. And Kendrick, he made national news. He was on the front page of ESPN, CBS Sports, et cetera, with his comments about, you know, why do you think Kentucky football is going to succeed under you? He said, well, to be honest, because of me. And he had that pause before he said, Matt McGavick's rolling his eyes. If Jeff Braun would have said that, McGavick, you would have thrown rose petals at his feet. I don't need your eye roll over there, McGavick. If that would have been Braun, you'd been like, that's great. But so he says that, Kendrick. What did you take from that? Were you surprised that Will Stein was that cocky? Was that his Kurt Cignetti moment? How'd you take that?
12: I loved it. I think it's awesome. And it doesn't really surprise me. The thing is Will said that, and is probably laughing to himself in his head when he says it. But oh, I love it. I mean, I love people who talk their trash and talk their talk as long as they back it up. You know, you've got to back it up.
11: 100%.
12: But and Kirk Cignetti 100% backs it up. And I think Kirk Cignetti kind of opened the door for that a little bit.
11: Yeah.
12: For coaches coming around, I'm down the pipeline after him. But no, I loved it. I'm like, talk your talk. I mean, he's killing it on the recruiting front. We'll see when signing day comes. You know, my theory on football recruiting.
11: Right.
12: But I love it. Go out there and talk all the trash you want. You just better back it up.
11: Well, I think for Kentucky fans, it was so refreshing. Because for years we had to hear from Mark Stoops how hard everything is, and it's not easy with this job in the SEC, and I don't want to do NIL and meet with people, and he hated the transfer portal. He's just so – he's at the opposite of Will Stein. I mean, Mark Stoops went up there, and he won at Kentucky. Don't be wrong. The middle part of his tenure at Kentucky was as good a football as we've ever had in the history of our program with Mark Stoops. So don't be wrong. He did some good things, and he'll get his flowers eventually down the road. He'll be invited back, and they'll have all the pomp and circumstance. But he was as boring and bland as possible at SEC Media Day. It was cool to see, you know, a Kentucky coach get out there and provide something that went viral. And John Summerall today Kendrick, I don't know if you saw him at all. John Summerall from Florida, he did the exact same thing. He had a couple of bombs he dropped up there on stage. The SEC needed, I think, Kendrick, a little bit of a youth injection in their coaching ranks, and they're getting it with John Summerall and Will Stein. Both of them are knocking it out of the park. I mean, they're winning the offseason. Let's see how they do when the games matter.
12: And you already got Lane Kiffin in the conference.
11: Yeah.
12: So, press conferences are going to be more fun now in the SEC than any other conference, because you'll have guys willing to say stuff. Because, like, so many – and it's not just them. It's just so many coaches, especially in the SEC. Oh, the SEC is this and the SEC is that. Really, the SEC is – the only people listening to the SEC say that is the SEC, because they're not winning anything right now.
11: Right.
12: And so it's time to quit going on about how tough the SEC is and go on and move past that. Okay, we get it. It's hard. Every other conference would say the same thing. Every other conference beats itself up.
11: Yep.
12: And so now you get people who are, you know, adding a little juice to everything. So I love it.
11: Yeah, I mean, press conferences with – you'll have Lane Kiffin, you'll have John Summerall, you'll have Will Stein, and then Pete Golding, he was up there today. He's another one that'll talk his talk. I mean, you're right. The SEC coaches are way more exciting than they used to be. And Nick Saban was great, and he's the greatest of all time, but unless he's yelling at reporters about not talking about it, he didn't bring a lot of
13: so
11: juice.
13: So quit asking.
11: And we did have that dynamite drop by Nick Saban was probably the best ever. But, yeah, a lot of personality. You just talking about the SEC, and I agree with everything you said about them in terms of, it's so hard, and like we get it, like we know. And I'm a Kentucky football fan, so my team's in the SEC. But even I'm tired of hearing that, because Stoop said it for 15 years. What did you make of the conversations about the SEC breaking away? I mean, Sankey went up there and said that, and then Kirby Smart doubled down on it. Then Sankey later kind of walked it back. He's like, no, it's kind of not about breaking away totally. We're just talking about maybe enforcing our own rules the way the Big 12 did with Brendan Sorsby. What did you make of all that rhetoric, Kendrick?
12: They ain't going no damn where.
11: No, they're not. You're 100%. They ain't going anywhere. Nowhere.
12: Oh, let's all the other power conferences break off with them. They're not going anywhere by themselves. Because nobody's going to care. I mean, yeah, they'll watch, and like, but no one's going to consider the SEC champion the national champion
11: right.
12: If they didn't beat the other teams in the country. So they're not going anywhere. They're just talking.
11: Plus,
12: like politicians. It's like these politicians that come out and say stuff about
11: true.
12: The
11: empty promises.
12: I have no idea what they're talking about. Yeah, they ain't going to do nothing.
11: John Hale was on earlier with Andy Sweeney today, and he asked me that question. He brought up a great point. I mean, if you break away from the NCAA, you can't play in the NCAA tournament. How do you think Kentucky fans would feel if you told them?
12: You're right.
11: Mm-hmm. I mean, we might be the only fan base in the SEC that cares that much about the NCAA tournament, but
12: not anymore.
11: Yeah. I mean, Florida cares now. Arkansas with John Calipari, they care now.
12: Yep.
11: I mean, Alabama cares about the SEC tournament. No, you're right. The SEC basketball has definitely elevated itself. But you break with the NCAA, now you're going to do your own basketball tournament, and people will care even less about that than they do about your football championship, to be honest.
12: Right. Yeah. They're not going. Only way they're going is if they have assurances that the other conferences are going to follow. They're not going to just go off and do their own thing.
11: And I'll be interested to see what the rhetoric is out of the Big Ten media days next week, and see if Brent Yormark has similar comments than Sankey, because those two conferences, while they're the biggest rivals, they also seem to be lockstep, and like they both don't like the Safe College Sports Act that should be voted on either Friday or early next week. They don't like the verbiage of that bill, which it sounds like that's not going to pass. So the idea that Congress is going to figure things out, Kendrick. Surprise, surprise. I don't think they are going to figure things out. What a shock there, right?
12: Right. Stunning development there.
11: Yeah. Stunning development. Kendrick Haskins with his wave three. Okay, so where do you fall on the spectrum of the LeBron James decision making? Do you think it's taking too long? Do you think, oh, he's the king, he should get as long as he wants to make the decision? Where do you fall on this? Because he is kind of holding up the works, and I mean, this isn't the same as it was in 2010 when he was, you know, by far the best player on the planet, and he held all the cards. Now he's, you know, 40, he's slowed down, Wimby's better, Jalen Brunson's better. I mean, they're better players in the NBA right now than LeBron James. It doesn't have the same draw that it did last time. I think most people are kind of like, just get this over with and pick a team so we can move on with our lives.
12: Yeah, I think everyone realizes everything you just said except for two people, LeBron James and Adam Silver.
11: And Rich Paul.
6: No, yeah, that's it, yeah.
12: Well, I don't take anything seriously with Rich Paul.
11: Good point, good point.
12: But, yeah, LeBron's going to drag this thing out because he loves the attention. Yeah, and ESPN loves it because it gives them stuff to talk about in July. And why Adam Silver thinks he needs, I mean, you can release the schedule and then at this point, if he's on the marquee matchup, great. If he's not, that's on him.
11: Yeah.
9: Yeah.
12: But you know, LeBron, if they release the schedule and then he's not playing on Christmas, he's going to be the first one to complain about it.
11: Yep.
12: Even though for years he's been saying he doesn't get to spend Christmas with his family.
11: No, he will. He'll be the... Now, did you see today, Kendrick? I'm sure you did. Where the Heat had to delete a YouTube announcement that LeBron James is on the team. They had to delete that. They said it was just for preparation, which happens. Like, you know, when Matt McGavin, for instance, you know, he writes for SI. He pre-writes articles just in case, you know, like, for example, Mykel Brown. Like, before he made his decision, he went ahead and made a Mykel Brown picks Louisville post and then a Mykel Brown picks a, you know, whatever other school post just to have your bases covered. So that's what they said happened. They said that, oh, we just made that just in case. Do you believe that?
12: I can see how that happens. I can see them making it. Now, releasing it, that's a different thing.
11: Yeah. Yeah.
9: Someone done goofed.
12: I guess I take them at face value just because the Heat are not usually the ones to put their business out there for everybody. The Heat,
11: no.
12: They kind of move in silence about stuff.
11: Yeah, they're buttoned up over there.
12: Yeah, you don't really hear about rumors about stuff like that getting out from Miami. So I'll take them at face value on it just because of their reputation.
11: Yeah, Pat Riley runs a tight ship, and he has for a long time down there in Miami. And there aren't too many better-run organizations in the NBA than the Heat. Well, we know you're on your way to Lexington, so we'll let you go. Everyone watch the TBT coverage tonight on Wave 3. Kendrick Haskins will have that all ready for you to go as he heads down to film. And do me a favor, Kendrick, if you don't mind. If you get any video footage of Kentucky fans pouring a beer on either Drew Deaner or Creighton Harley or throwing L's down at them, please send it our way, okay? We would love that if you were able to film that.
12: You know they're going to do the L's down. They do that if they're playing Louisville or if they're playing KCD.
11: Oh, they're doing it right now. Who are you kidding? They're doing it right now. Well, Kendrick, man, be careful. We'll talk to you soon, brother.
12: All right, talk to you next week.
11: All right, talk to you next week. All right, there we go. Kendrick Haskins on the way down to the TBT. So there we go. How about that, McGavick? Did you enjoy that?
9: Yeah, you know better. They do L's down if they're playing like Maryland or something.
11: They're doing it right now. Yeah. They haven't even tipped the game off. They're doing L's down. All right, let's take a break. On the other end, we have a weird Wednesday playing for you. All that and more here on the Roundtable, ESPN 680, 1057.
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2: Some of my finest work there. It's the Round Table here on ESPN 680 1057. Big thank you to our friends at BJ Heating and Cooling for keeping us cool during the summer. I just saw the forecast up on the TV. It's going to be in the 80s for the rest of the week. Not that super hot temperatures that we got there in late June, early July, but still hot enough to if your AC system, your AC unit is messing up, then you call the experts that you can trust, and that's BJ Heating and Cooling. 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We have John McClure with us, and you want to check them out on their social media account, which is actually a really fun social media account. John, y'all do a good job on X at State Line CO, at State Line CO. John, welcome to the roundtable, man, and you brought some hats with you. These are awesome, dude.
3: Man, I appreciate it. I seen the follow the other day and was like, UK fan and Louisville radio. I was like, I got to reach out.
2: Yeah, I'm glad you did, man. And I appreciate it. I appreciate you coming out and bringing some hats. Really cool stuff. You guys are killing it with the designs. We got some camouflage in here. We got the Power K on the hat. We got some pinstripes. I mean, these are awesome. I can't wait to wear these. Got the rope hat, the corduroy rope hat, which is one of my favorites. This one here, John, this may be my football hat this year. This may be my football hat for the season. I had my eye on that one. So if you don't mind, just tell us a little bit about yourself and how you all got this started.
3: It was really three buddies, and we're all big deer hunters. We're big golfers. I'm not any good at golf. I just play.
2: Yeah.
3: And then we were big UK fans. And started out, we were selling a hat.

0: had an antler, the logo that's on Twitter.
1: Yeah.
0: A little confusing sports apparel with an antler on them, but it's worked so far. But we started selling hats to friends. It was $30 to your door for a U-Pong with the original logo. Sold like 200 of them in like 40 days.
1: Yeah.
0: And we were like, we may be on to something. Couple cease and desist later, and
1: that's always the danger. You start a business. What can we and what can we not do?
0: Yeah, and then the Twitter thing was kind of crazy. Most businesses don't even have a Twitter account, and it was just kind of a way. I think Twitter is the greatest app on my phone.
1: Yeah,
0: and it was just something where you kind of have freedom to put stuff out there, and it disappears shortly thereafter. Like there's not. It's not something like on Facebook or Instagram.
1: Right.
0: The other thing is there's a lot of ads on Instagram, Facebook, stuff that you don't necessarily want to see. Twitter, you've got to look for it if you want to see it.
1: Right. Well, that's smart because social media nowadays is the way a lot of younger people find things. They find clothing, mm-hmm. they find movies, they find music, are all on social media, and you guys are hitting your stride at the right timing. Football season is around the corner, and you guys have some great merchandise to put out there, and I'm sure this year at Kroger Field, you'll see a lot of state line going around out there. So what is your all's as far as your hats and designs concerned, like what are you going for the look? Like what kind of look are you guys going for?
0: To be honest, like retro is in right now.
1: It really is.
0: Like anything right now that was cool, like in the '80s and I mean, Will Stein's brought the Power K back. I mean that's a great logo, one we should have been using forever. The unparalleled tradition, we did the denim tradition hat for the 30th anniversary. We've got something cooked up for this basketball season, but really our inspiration right now is kind of whatever Stein puts out, that's going to sell. The pinstripe I think is week two, if I'm not mistaken. For all of us UK fans, it was always frustrating not finding out until Friday night at midnight what the team was going to wear the following day.
1: Oh yeah.
0: And now you've got the whole season. You know what every home game is going to look like. You've got an opportunity to put apparel out in advance, and That was huge for us because we had some stuff in our vault and we were like, maybe this is something we do, maybe it's not. Stein gave a brand like ours enough time that we could be like, okay, like blackout for the Florida game. I mean, start pushing black.
1: Yeah, I got a black hat in here.
0: Yep. And it was something that it gives you time as a small business to kind of plan and project. So you're going to see a lot of Power K stuff from State Line Co. here very soon, the block, Power K helmets, stuff like that. So we're really excited. The old Wildcat, we're bringing a lot of those back as well.
1: Yes. And this is what the fans want. I mean, Kentucky, for whatever reason, decided there years back that they're going to kind of rebrand things. And they had the Wildcat head that people have mocked and said looks like Kansas State, looks like two birds making out. if you turn it over, the McGavick agrees as a Louisville fan. And we have something for him in a minute. So Louisville fans, don't think this is a Kentucky-only brand. John's got something for you guys here in just a moment. And then they did the checkerboard. And you're right, people like the traditional looks. There's a reason why Notre Dame hasn't changed uniforms in forever. Why Penn State, Alabama,
0: Ohio State,
1: these schools, USC, like they keep the Nebraska, they keep that look, and because that's what the fans want. They want that tradition. Yep. So it's really cool that Will Stein's bringing that back, and you guys are jumping on it. And another point, Will Stein, his appearance on SEC Media Days on Monday really juiced up the fan base.
0: Oh. Absolutely. The because of me quote is either going to be one of, it'll either be the Google me or it will, I mean, it, it's, and I think it's a great thing because it, I mean, he's got to produce now.
1: Yeah.
0: I mean, you're 0-0 right now. You've got no wins. You've got no losses. You come out and win a bunch of games. That's going to be one of those statements or one of those quotes that lives in Kentucky, I guess, history. If not, it may be an infamy. But
1: exactly, it's going to be famous or infamous.
0: Yeah.
1: It's going to be famous or infamous. It's going to be one of the two. Now, you as a Kentucky fan, out of our two coaches, our newer coaches, Will Stein, Mark Pope, and I hate to put you on the spot. No. You can say whatever you want. You could decline to answer. Which coach do you think is going to have the longest tenure at Kentucky, Stein or Pope?
0: that to me is, man, that's a difficult question.
1: It is.
0: And I could see Pope obviously played here, and I could see Pope being someone, if as long as he finds success and is able to continue to build a program that we demand, then I don't see Pope leaving for another job. I don't know that I see Stein leaving for another job either. And Stein's going to get way more grace than Pope.
1: Agreed.
0: And I mean, as difficult as the schedule is this year, I mean, I think he's got his work cut out for him, but I need both of them to just win national championships and stay forever. But we can't have our cake and eat it too.
1: No, we can't. No, we can't. And it is an interesting question. And Mark Pope had a fantastic year, won at Kentucky, got excitement, went to the Sweet 16, had all those wins over top 25 teams, beat Florida, all those things. Then this past year just didn't work. Yep. And it made me nervous because I want it to bother my coach, yep, because there are plenty of coaches out there that when they lose, Kenny Payne, for example, Vol fans are very well versed in that. Now, Kenny Payne lost and he was like, whatever, yep, and just moved on. He had no change whether he won or lost. I mean, I want it to bother my coaches, but I don't want it to bother them to a point to where I'm worried about their mental health.
0: Yeah.
1: And I was worried about Mark Pope's mental health last season.
0: Absolutely. When I really wanted the Kenny Payne thing to work. I've got several friends that were close with Kenny, but whenever he came out and said that John Calipari wanted to beat him by 50, I was like, nobody wants to hear their head coach say that.
1: Nobody. But, and he just wants to beat him by one.
0: Yeah.
1: That's what he said. And at that moment, that's a great memory by you. Yep. That, I think, was the first moment where Louisville fans were kind of like, well, hold on a second.
0: Yep.
1: Hopefully, no, that's not what you're supposed to say.
0: Yep.
1: You're supposed to say that he wants to beat him by 50, I want to beat him by 100.
0: Yep.
1: Instead of, well, he wants to beat my brains in, I just want to beat him by 1 point. He's my friend. Like, that was the first big red flag to pop up. Now, speaking of Louisville, now, you're not just going to be a Kentucky apparel line. You have some plans for our Cardinal brethren over here.
0: I will show him once we go on break.
2: All so right.
0: The stuff that we have cooked up for Louisville is beautiful.
1: It is
0: some stuff. Whenever we design stuff, one of the things, like, I mean, you can only do so much with a logo that's been out there forever. We have dug up, submitted, and got approval for some Louisville stuff. It doesn't exist anywhere else.
1: It's really?
0: Yeah, I'll show you guys.
2: Interesting.
0: I will show you guys. It is. We've got several hats. I think we've got four polos with approval. But we've got some football stuff that will be out before football season for U of L that is, like I said, I'm not tooting our own horn. I don't know where the guy that does a lot of our design work found it, but it is. Nothing exists like it.
1: Well, that's really cool. So, Matt, you're going to get a sneak preview before everybody. He's excited now.
2: My interest is peaked a little bit.
1: And we have listeners that cheer for both Kentucky and Louisville. It's kind of a mixed bag around here. Though I'm a Kentucky fan, I talk plenty of Louisville sports and everything. Probably not in the nicest manner possible, John, but I still talk about it. What else do y'all have cooking? Anything else in the holster?
0: We're doing NKU, Xavier, Toledo, Dayton, basically Mac Nation. They're they're a passionate group, and we feel like they're underrepresented from apparel side. But we're also doing stuff with WKU, super excited about Western. Murray State is a big one.
1: Yeah.
0: I did not know.
1: I saw the Murray State stuff earlier today on Twitter.
0: Yes. It had no idea that fan base had the following that it does. So, Racer Nation is crazy. So just super excited to really expand into collegiate sports. We're UK fans, but we joke all the time. Our first NIL athlete was a U of L golfer. We just announced.
1: Really?
0: Yeah, Cooper. Shout out Cooper Claycomb.
1: All right.
0: He is, unfortunately for you guys, transferred, but now we've got Brady Smith, current U of L golfer. We've tried to stay close with the program here in Louisville. They've got a great golf program, so it's a no-brainer for us as a golf and tailgating brand to work with local athletes.
1: Yeah, I mean, obviously, you don't want to pigeonhole yourself into one single thing. Like, we're only going to make stuff for Kentucky. I mean, that limits your opportunity. That limits your ability to grow your brand and showcase your brand. So this is a perfect chance for you. And that's one of the reasons why I want to have you on today, to talk to both Louisville and Kentucky fans in the area, get to know what you guys are about, what you guys do. I do like that, a golf tailgating brand. That is really, really cool. Golf and tailgating. Those are two things that go together
2: quite
1: well.
2: It's a great combo
1: right
0: there. Yeah. It was when we first started, the joke was that like we sell hunting stuff obviously, but one night I was like, yeah, we're the band that merges tree stands, tee boxes, and tailgates. And we've ran with that for forever. But most people that wear a polo golf and will wear the same polo tailgate.
1: Oh, absolutely.
0: So it's a no-brainer for us. But we're super excited to enter into the Louisville market. A lot of my friends are Louisville fans. I don't hold that against them.
1: Right. Once you have a kid that's a Louisville fan, John, that's a completely new experience.
0: I was with a Bama fan about an hour and a half ago, and I told him, I said, I hate it for you week two. That's all I got to say.
1: That's right. You talked that smack, John. Let's go. Let's go. Before I get you out of here, John, and we appreciate you stopping by the studio and sharing your time with us, how can people find you? How can they get your gear? It's good stuff. And, again, Louisville fans, stay tuned because football season is right around the corner, and he's going to have something special for you all as well. How do we find you guys? Where can we buy your awesome stuff?
0: The website is statelineco.shop. So that's statelineco.shop. We are Stateline Co. on all forms of social media, Facebook, Instagram, and X, formerly Twitter.
1: Yep.
0: And, just follow us on there. Louisville fans, I will actually leak the approved stuff as soon as we hop off here on Stateline Co.'s X.
1: We'll retweet it.
0: Yeah, and I'm going to show it to these guys before you all see it. So appreciate y'all having me on.
1: Thank you, man.
0: Love the opportunity, and hope you like the hats.
1: I love the hats, John, and I appreciate you for coming on here, spending some time with us, and bringing some really cool stuff that I can't wait to showcase tomorrow. I'll have this stuff on when I come in the studio tomorrow. You better believe I'll be wearing one of these awesome hats. So appreciate it. That StatelineCo.shop if you want to go check out what they have. And then, as he said, when he releases the UofL designs, we'll retweet those so UofL fans on Twitter can see those as well. Thanks, John. Keep in touch with us, man, and we'll keep growing with you, brother. Appreciate it.
0: That's right. Go Cats.
1: Go Cats. There we go. All right, let's take a break. We'll have Weird Wednesday on the other end. It's the Roundtable, ESPN 680, 105.7.
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0: I want you to participate in an alien breeding
1: program.
0: No. Hold on. Seven figures for you to breed with an alien. They got to watch, though.
1: So I have to.
0: I don't know how they do
1: no,
0: it.
1: No. I can't do that.
0: No. Half alien, half Strebel.
1: No.
0: Man.
1: Can't do it. I'm married. No,
0: I know.
1: Not happening.
0: What if Corey's like, listen, this is an opportunity of a lifetime, James?
1: I don't think she would.
0: Seven figures.
1: I know my wife.
0: Knock that alien up, James.
1: No, I don't think she would. Okay. I'd be the same way, though. I'd be like, no, I'd rather you not do that.
0: You would rather her not?
1: Yeah, I'd rather her not do that.
0: Be impregnated by an alien.
1: Correct.
0: Okay.
2: Welcome back to the Round Table with Round Daddy. Now here's Round Daddy, James Strebel.
1: I just love his dismount there. Okay.
3: And okay.
1: By the way,
3: so disappointed.
1: Wyatt had his headphones on during that entire sound.
4: That was great to like look up, and I was like, Wyatt, no way.
1: It's a Round Table here on ESPN 680 1057. 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What'd you guys think of the, before we get to Weird Wednesday, what'd you think of the U of L garb? The U of L hats he showed you all.
5: Some of those hats were really nice.
1: They're pretty sweet.
3: I might have to invest in one.
1: Well, I mean, you might be able to get one. He said he's going to bring some to the studio.
6: Yeah, so if he does. I will
1: grab you one. Yeah, you showed John the hat that you like. He said he'll bring one by for you. So U of L fans, fret not. You will have some State Line Co. stuff coming out here, and we'll retweet that.
4: Wait,
1: once
4: was
1: it goes
4: Swaggy
1: out.
4: Listening? Because I remember
1: Swaggy Stein.
4: Yeah, when I first heard about State Line, it was because Swaggy would like tweet them out, and I was like, yeah. "Ooh, these hats look sick," but they're UK. So
1: I think he was the one that kind of got me hooked up with State Line, because he tagged me in one of their tweets. Was like, he'd be a great brand ambassador, and immediately the DM started to trade furiously between me and the State Line folks. So that was good stuff. All right, we're going to kind of go all over the place here with Weird Wednesday. Now, something that happened. Oh, go ahead. Hit the sound. Sorry.
7: Extraterrestrials. The occult. Gather around the lunch table, children. Don't try to get up. He won't let you leave. It's Weird Wednesday with Mr. Strebel.
1: All right, there we go. It's Weird Wednesday here on the Roundtable, ESPN 680 1057. All right, so something that happened this week. So you know Matt and Tanner and listeners and Mark Sears as well, that, you know, all this disclosure stuff's been happening in terms, and it, you know, the most shocking, actually it's not the most shocking thing, but like they just dropped, I think the fourth batch of files, and outside of the first time they dropped the UFO files on,
8: I didn't even realize we were on number 4.
1: Yeah, we're on. That's my point exactly. Like the first time it happened, people were kind of like, "Huh, what's this? What's going on?" And they started clicking on it and looking at it and reading it and stuff. And then drops 2, 3, and 4, there was like no buzz whatsoever. So now the federal government has upped the ante. Okay, and what I mean by that, so what they decided to do is they've decided to grant immunity to whistleblowers and get rid of any non-disclosure agreement. So here's a quote here. President Trump recently directed the Department of War and the intelligence community to allow former government employees or contractors that have relevant information about the disclosure of UAP to come forward to meet with designated government representatives, AARO, or the president's UAP task force pursue and have their prior NDAs abrogated. So basically what that means is anyone that's worked with Lockheed Martin or Raytheon or any of these contractors that allegedly have either, you know, current UFO stuff, alien biologics, reverse engineering, things of that nature, if they worked for them and they worked on these projects,
3: yeah,
1: and they had to sign a non-disclosure agreement, right, to say basically when you leave, you can't talk about any of this, which of course would be smart.
3: Exactly.
1: Right, you
3: yeah.
1: don't want people running around and saying, "Hey, guess what I worked on at Site 4, right next to Area 51. It was all right when I was at Wright.
3: You wouldn't believe the stuff I saw
1: when I was at Wright-Patterson Air Force Base. An alien gave me a probe. Like, I mean, they couldn't say that. Like, they're going to get in trouble. So now he's saying we'll wipe away the NDA. You won't be legally liable if you talk about what you've seen, your experiences. And here's my thing.
3: Really?
1: Yeah, and I want your reaction to that. Okay. Here's my thing with that. Like I get that, but like I would have, I'm to the point as a quote researcher, I guess, very loose there, researcher, that like I'm tired of talking. Like I want to see it. Like I want to see pictures, I want to see videos, I want to see actual evidence. So I don't know if that's going to help with that. Maybe if the NDA is torn up and they're like, "Hey, yeah, I've got schematics. Like I have evidence that I've worked on this stuff. Here, look at it right here." Mm-hmm. That's what I'm interested in. But do you think, Matt, that this is going to further the disclosure, or do you think this is just as many in the public and on social media think that it's just another distraction from other things going on?
3: I mean, I didn't even know about the second, third, or fourth drops.
1: Yeah.
3: I mean, it seems like some of this has been a little bit of a red herring. Like
1: I think it's a good term for that, yeah.
3: Like, they can provide all these, like, photograph and videographic evidence, and that all looks kind of the same, but unless there's a lot more tangible proof, like, I'm not going to pay much attention to it.
1: Yeah. Now, I listened to a podcast yesterday that threw a lot of cold water on some of this UFO stuff. So, okay. I listened to the Danny Jones podcast, which is actually really, really good. He has some really cool guests. Like, let me look it up here real quick on my Apple Podcast center here. Danny Jones. And his newest episode dropped yesterday. And in this new episode, he interviewed a guy by the name of T.D. Barnes. Okay, T.D. Barnes. And he was an Area 51 officer. Okay, so he worked at Area 51 back in like the 60s, the 70s, the 80s. Like he had all of the clearance. And he detailed mm-hmm. how he and his family, so basically there's 23 of them that had this like clearance, right? That yeah. would go and work on the Area 51 site. And he said all 23 of them all worked on different things, and they weren't allowed to ask each other about what they're working on or tell each other. So that's compartmentalization, which has been a theme throughout the UFO stuff. Bob Lazar talked about that. I'll talk about him in a second. You're familiar with Bob Lazar, right?
3: Yeah.
1: He's the guy.
3: The name sounds familiar.

0: they couldn't talk about what they were working on. It was very unorganized. It left us all in the dark. Like, we couldn't work together, and that's what hampered it. So this T.D. Barnes guy was talking about that. But this is where the story turns.
1: Okay.
0: So Danny Jones asked him, he said, well, okay, what did you see at Area 51 in terms of aliens? And you know, that's where allegedly they took the Roswell crash and the bodies. And T.D. Barnes was like, there were no UFOs. And Danny Jones was like, what? He's like, no. He's like, he said Area 51 is for flight testing in terms of, so one of the stories he told is, this is a crazy story. Israel captured a Soviet MiG, which is their fighter jet.
2: Yeah.
0: And they somehow got it over to the United States secretly. Huh. And the MiG was in Area 51, and they would do a lot of flight tests with it to find out its weaknesses, how to attack it, what does it look like on a satellite. And like he said, those are the types of, quote, experiments that were going on. It was
2: a MiG over there.
0: There were certain things that he could not talk about. And that was one of the things he could. All he could say is, we got it from Israel and we worked on it, and we had a test pilot go up and fly it around. They would test out other newer American fighter jets. And so Danny Jones was like, well, what about Roswell? He's like, there wasn't anything to that. It was just balloons. And he was like, well, what about Bob Lazar? He's like, Bob Lazar is lying. He's like, there is no site for on Papoose Lake, and there's no underground under the mountain tunnel. And Daniel's like, well, the people have been on here told before about tunnels. He's like, oh no, none of it's real. So I was caught in the middle of, I was like, this guy has all the clearance you want, right? He's legit.
2: Yeah.
0: But at the same time, I looked at him with the kind of same skeptical eye that I look at with some of the UFO stuff. Is like, well, this guy's a government official. Like he was ex Air Force. He was high up in the government. Like he said on the podcast, like, I can't talk about that. I can't talk about this. And I'm like, okay, so are you here to switch the conversation back, since all this disclosure stuff's happening? And I can't imagine, Matt, that contractors and others are none too excited about all this stuff that's happening, is like putting them in the microscope. Like, okay, the public wants to know. And like, is he like a disinformation agent, or was he telling the truth? And you could say that about anyone talking about UFOs. Like, I don't know what to think anymore. I just found the conversation to be interesting, and I like to hear the other side of it too at times.
2: Yeah, it is kind of weird to have him just like come out and say like, oh no, that's not true. That's not true. That guy's lying. It's like, okay, but I thought you were about to like confirm this stuff with us.
0: No, he would just confirm they were just testing enemy jets and testing new American technology.
2: Which, I mean, I can see that, but like,
0: 100%.
2: But I'm still hung up on how do you get a MiG transported halfway across the world and no one realized that.
0: I mean, there's stuff that goes on a daily basis.
2: That's very true.
0: They would probably, we would be like, huh? Like, they did that? And then it's like, yeah, they exactly what happened. He also said, so Danny Jones asked him about the more current stuff going on with the military in terms of the Tic Tac and the underwater stuff. The things they see underwater traveling at high rates and high speeds.
2: Yeah.
0: And he was like, okay, how do you account for that? Because this isn't like Joe Bob from Corbin, Kentucky that saw a UFO on his trailer's back porch. These are trained military fighters, many of them officers, that are seeing this. And he's like, what are those? What is the Tic Tac? And he was like, oh, it's a satellite projection. He's like, well, what about the stuff underwater? He's like, oh, yeah, this is projected from a submarine. We're just testing out radar. And that's where it kind of lost me. When he started with that stuff, I was like, hold on a second. You're telling me. And maybe he's right. Then he's like, oh, also some of that stuff was misidentified birds. I was like, you're telling me that lieutenants and captains that have been flying for decades don't know the difference between a bird and an inorganic object. Like, they can't tell the difference.
2: Something that's going that fast.
0: They're going that fast and changing speeds and disappearing. And then he's like, yeah, there's satellite projections to test radar. And I was like, well, so there's a submarine in the ocean.

0: nation that is projecting a hologram. Projecting a hologram just to have our military chase it around and get nervous and worried and almost shoot it. Like, I don't know, man. It's one of those things where, again, some of that I can believe. Others of it, you sound just as crazy and wacky as the UFO folks. I'm glad that Danny Jones had that guy on.
1: Yeah, that's just try and act like, oh yeah, birds are just birds, a reflection of a submarine. Like, I've seen birds. I've never seen a bird go that fast.
0: No.
1: I know submarines are highly advanced, but some of their reflections don't go that fast. Some of their shadows don't go that fast.
0: Well, he said, because Danny Jones was like, well, if a submarine is going that fast, we don't have anything to do that. He's like, no, we don't have anything to do that. He's like, then what's making the waves under the water if it's not the submarine going that fast? He's like, well, the submarine's below the hologram, and that's what's making the waves. He's like, well, stuff actually goes into the water. It's a hologram. Like, I was like, no, it's not a hologram. Like you can sell me on secret American technology. You can't sell me on hologram. You can't sell me on hologram. I'm sorry. You can't. So there you go. Now, Wyatt, real quick. Yeah. Now, go up to the mic. Make sure you speak into the mic.
2: Yeah.
0: Okay.
1: Just a weird Wednesday test.
0: So we know you don't believe in aliens. You don't believe in UFOs. You don't believe in Bigfoot. Do you believe in demons?
2: I don't know. Because there are some things that people say that makes me believe they are real and that they aren't real.
0: Like possessions. You think the demon can possess you?
2: I feel like it can.
0: Okay, so you believe in that, all right?
2: Yeah.
0: There's so many things I could say to him right now. He's not going to, like, I could say Anunnaki to him right now. You don't even know
1: no
0: the
1: clue what that
0: you don't
1: is,
0: know the Anunnaki
1: yeah.
0: are, do you?
2: No.
0: What about the Nephilim?
2: What the heck is that?
0: Exactly. Do you know about Gilgamesh?
2: No. You asked me that earlier.
0: I know. I just wanted to reiterate that you didn't know who Gilgamesh was. That's what it do you believe that a lot of this stuff he doesn't know. He's only 12. Like, I'd ask him, like, hey, do you believe the Earth is actually, you know, do you believe in ancient civilizations? I'll say that. Do you think the Egyptians built the pyramids?
2: Yes, I do.
0: Okay, so there you go. You're disowned. You need to find a new family. You need to find a new family.
2: You know what do you think?
0: What are you pointing at, laughing at over there, Mark Sears? He's going to be your son now. You're going to adopt him. You want to adopt Wyatt, Mark?
3: I can hear that from here.
0: I'm kidding, Wyatt. I'm not going to put you up for adoption. I love you very much.
2: Who do you believe built the pyramids then?
0: Not the Egyptians. I believe maybe it was Egyptians, but Egyptians from a much further back time, like thousands of years before.
2: Group.
0: Yes.
2: And an older civilization.
0: An ancient unfound civilization.
2: Okay.
0: That's what I think. I don't believe aliens built them. I really don't. I don't believe aliens built the pyramids. I'm not an ancient astronaut theorist.
1: The aliens needed a tomb.
0: They don't need tombs. Now here's the text line. Wyatt, do you think the pyramids are tombs? I can't look at you. Do you think the pyramids were tombs for pharaohs?
2: Say yes.
0: No, say what you want to say. Don't listen to Tulio. Yes. Don't you listen to Tanner. You speak with your heart. Do you think that they're pyramids for pharaohs? Ugh. Go ahead, answer right now.
2: Yes, I genuinely do. I genuinely do.
3: Way to go.
0: That's enough of that. I don't like this segment
2: What do you
0: anymore.
2: Think they were?
3: Corey taught them well.
0: They never found any mummies in there. You know, with like Egyptian tombs, like you find mummies, like King Tut, right?
2: Yes.
0: Okay. They've never found any mummies or any existing evidence that they were ever tombs in the pyramids of Egypt. I just want you to just think about that, Wyatt. Just think about that tonight when you go to bed and you close your little eyes. You think about the pyramids and if they were tombs or not. Do some of your own research. You like watching YouTube shorts. Look up ancient pyramid theories. And watch those and see what you think. Does Wyatt know that tropical? I don't know what that is. Okay, I'm not going to sully my son with that. What is that?
3: Oh no, he means Tropic Thunder is a.
0: Oh, Tropic Thunder is a true documentary. Oh man, a lot of tombs in the pyramids right there. A lot of tombs. Giants built the pyramids. Maybe.
3: What do you mean by you people?
0: God bless Corey, that made my day. Texter, Wyatt doesn't go to school where you used to teach. He's going to fail history. He does. He's not going to fail history because that's what historians want you to believe. Brendan Fraser found a mummy in a pyramid. That was a movie, okay? It was a movie. That mummy also shot bugs out of its mouth. Rick has never been more disappointed than he is right now about the tombs in Egypt. You're right. I am very disappointed. There's another funny one on here. One more, then we'll take a break. Mexican Mesoamerican conquistador here. If we had flock cameras, we wouldn't have to wait for smoking. Thank you about the Aztecs. Yes, imagine poisoning a 12-year-old's brain with the idea that the pyramids were not tombs. All right, get out of here. All right, we're done. All right, we're done.
2: All right, hold on. I got one more thing.
0: All right, what? What do you
2: have?
0: Yes.
2: Most of the pharaohs, they were hidden after they died.
0: Yeah.
2: So is it possible in your brain to think that once the pharaohs died, they could have moved them somewhere else, so it's harder for people to find them?
0: Oh, absolutely. I think they had to move. And you're right about that. You're really smart. Because they knew there were people that raided the tombs, so they would move them to other locations to further hide them. That was a good thought. No, they actually did that. Good job. Does your dad eat baked fish? Don't know. Have I ever baked fish? Thank you. Case closed. I've never made baked fish. You hear that, Jeffries?
1: Baked fish.
0: Put that in your ear, Justin Jeffries in Cancun. Let's take a break. Up next, what did Vince Moron do to Vince Marrow here on the Roundtable?
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8: 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All right. I'll read some text here in just a moment. Oh, SoFro just released that reel of me clowning Trez. So yeah, that'll go over well with the Louisville fans. How dare he have fun? Yeah, how dare he have fun? All right. So I asked you this earlier that you're familiar with the account Vince Moron, right?
9: Yeah, everyone's got them. Everyone has a burner Twitter or a parody Twitter. Like, come on, man.
8: Right. Sometimes that account isn't funny. Sometimes it is funny. Sometimes it isn't funny. Well, yesterday they did something very, very funny. So, you know, it's been well documented around here, McGavick, that I've had some back and forth with Vince Merrill on social media, and we've shared some DMs.
9: Oh, I'm very aware.
8: Vince is always watching. He's always watching. Well, yesterday, Vince Merrill took some offense to Vince Moron's tweeting. So he DM'd Vince Moron. And not understanding that accounts like Vince Moron, they're going to put it out there. They're going to screenshot the DMs, and they're going to put it out there, okay?
9: Mm-hmm.
8: Which I don't do. I don't screenshot the DMs. I just talk about it on air. I just talk about it on air. So this happened on July 17th, so last week. Okay, Vince Merrill tweeted to Vince Moron, "Man, you need some attention, LOL, laughing emoji." Vince Moron replies, "You're welcome. You wouldn't be bleep without me." Vince Merrill says, "Say who you really are, hiding behind a fake account. Be a real man so I can thank you." To which Vince Moron replies, "This is Jeff Ruby." That's what killed me. This is Jeff Ruby.
9: Jeff Ruby.
8: Vince Merrill says, "You a soft ass man. Go back to basement hiding behind a fake name." But he says face name. "Meet me at Jeff Ruby's tough guy." And then Vince Merrill tweeted at him after he put the DMs out there, "Love you, buddy. Let me know if you need anything. Have a wonderful night." So he tried to play the nice guy after he challenged him to meet him at Jeff Ruby's. Man,

0: exasperated over there. Share your frustration. What are you exasperated about over there? You're doing a lot of huffing and puffing.
1: No, it's not exasperation. It's just like this is. I'm not shocked.
0: Do you like
1: I'm not
0: this?
1: Shocked at all?
0: Do you like this from Vince?
1: I mean, if he's getting recruits, he can do what he wants on Twitter.
0: I feel like at Kentucky that he had a, pardon the pun, this isn't a dog joke, but I felt like he had a much shorter leash. Like, he could talk a little bit, but did he battle Louisville fans this as much
1: yes.
0: as he battled? No, he did. Okay.
1: Yes.
0: Just refresh my memory. So he's the exact same way. But at some point, does Brom say, get off social media, Vince? Like enough's enough. Like, you know, it's all well. I don't want it to happen. I just want you to know. I want Vince to stay on Twitter. It's great. I love it. But does there come a point where Jeff Brom's like, hey, it's almost practice time. Let's settle down on battling Vince Moron on social media. Let's lock in here. What do you think about that?
1: I don't think Jeff cares.
0: So, you don't think Jeff cares at all?
1: No. I think his brother is going to be the one who eventually says something. Yes.
0: So you think Greg's going to be the one that has to eventually say, like, hey, man,
1: I don't think it'll actually happen.
0: Right.
1: But he would be the one. If he would be the one. But
0: now, what's Greg's official title over there? Like, what does he do?
1: I think his official title is GM.
0: He's the GM.
1: Yes.
0: And Vince is the recruiting analyst, NIL.
1: He's the recruiting director.
0: Okay.
1: Greg is the GM in the sense that, like, he helps, book the hotels, help with scheduling, like, help with oversight with the program.
0: Okay.
1: Like, as a whole. Not just the playing roster. Because that's Vince's.
0: That's Vince's job.
1: Yeah. In terms of, like, program oversight and all the day in and day out details and, like, scheduling road trips, you know, other, like, events in the community. That's
0: right.
1: The GM. That's all.
0: So that's
1: GM.
0: His job, because that's what Greg Brom does. Okay, so he could be the one maybe that steps in and tells Vince, like, enough, big boy.
1: Yeah.
0: Which I hope that doesn't happen. And Jeff and Vince looked fine Monday at the TBT. They both were there.
1: Yeah, Jeff and they're Vince are like. I mean,
0: oh, they're best
1: their relationship
0: friends.
1: goes back years.
0: Oh yeah,
1: like he knows what he's getting into. I don't think like Brom would have like. He probably would have, but I mean, like, he seems to know, like, you take Vince for who he is.
0: Right.
1: Because, like, at the end of the day, he's still a fantastic recruiter, relies a lot on the relationship building. Like, if it's kind of my view, like, as long as he's getting guys.
0: Well, he's doing his job.
1: Like, he can say what he wants.
0: Now, eventually, if those guys stop coming and decommits continue to happen, then maybe you have the conversation like, hey, Vince, maybe focus a little more on this aspect of your job and not the social media portion of your job. Like, maybe do that, which, I hope that doesn't happen because I find this all delightful.
1: Yeah.
0: But it's an all-timer that he got into a verbal spat with
1: Vince Moron account is dumb as hell, but I
0: will
1: say.
0: Oh, it's dumb.
1: That it's Jeff Ruby. That's funny.
0: That was the killer line.
1: That's actually funny, I will say.
0: Yeah, the account itself leaves a lot to be desired, but it's Jeff Ruby. That was funny stuff. Okay, did you hear anything from John Sumrall today? He stole the show.
1: I saw a few quotes put out to social media, but I didn't listen to any sound.
0: Okay, so he and Tanner's still not. He's not here. We got Mark. Mark, you don't know how to play sound, do you? Come to the mic. There you go, buddy. No, you don't have to play sound.
2: Depends.
0: Okay.
2: Did you send it through Gmail?
0: Yes. Okay. It should be the. I'll tell you which one. We're gonna try this and see if it works. Now, Mark, you're a young Padawan here. You're a young man. You're on the ropes. Let's see. This will be your first test, okay? It's the email I sent, and it's the let's see here. Let me see the account. It was the SEC Network account. It's John Sumrall chastising a media member for their phone going off.
1: I did hear about that.
0: Okay.
1: I haven't seen the video or heard
0: the sound. Okay,
1: no.
0: So, Mark, do you think you can play this? This will be your first big test, big dog.
2: Whose account is this under in Gmail?
0: SEC Network. Okay, there you go. Okay. So whenever you're ready, Mark, you hit that play button, and let's see if we can do this, all right? Let's see how much he's learned here. Oh, Tanner showed up. Tanner showed up like a superhero.
1: Here he comes
0: to save the day. Tanner Brutamesso is on his way. Oh no, he's shaking his head. He's frustrated with Mark. I'm doing producer play by play. Go ahead, Tanner. You can play it.
3: How things were going to unfold, and you'd be kicked out of our team meeting. I swear. Like, you're lucky I'm not going to throw this freaking podium right now. Like, drives me crazy. I would say who is that, but I'm not going to embarrass anybody. But no.
0: All right, so you hear that? You hear that sound? Now that's funny, right?
1: It does sound kind of tongue in cheek.
0: It's tongue in cheek. Yeah, everyone's laughing, and you can kind of hear the smirk in John Summerall's voice.
1: Right? Yeah, because when I see the quote, I'm like, oh, he sounds pissed. Now I hear that, and then I hear that, I'm like, oh, he's trying to be funny.
0: Right. So the least fun person on the planet. Now there's a lot of candidates for that.
1: I was gonna say, gosh, who? Before you say who this is about, let me try and guess. It's a basketball coach.
0: They commented on this.
4: Tom Izzo.
0: Great guess.
1: Ooh, that's
0: a
1: great guess.
4: Because he's always in the news saying
1: but since
4: something.
1: This is SC Media Days for football, the least fun, I would say, oh gosh, there's a lot of people down there.
0: It's a name you probably wouldn't guess, but go ahead and take a guess.
1: Drink? But he was yesterday.
0: No, this is a basketball coach that commented on this.
1: Oh, that's right.
0: A former basketball coach commented. Former.
1: Tom Crean?
0: Bingo!
1: Wow!
0: Ding, ding, ding, ding, ding, ding, ding!
1: Oh, no.
0: So here, Tom Crean, 4 hours ago, he can't be serious on embarrassing that person. Do you think they meant for the phone to go off? Did it really need that performative reaction? At least you got last at that person's expense. They don't work or play for you. Their job is important to them too. And I'm just gonna do this right now. I'm gonna respond to Tom Crean.
1: It almost sounds like that Jason Anderson. I'm a media member.
0: A two word response. Shut up. So I just tweeted shut up at Tom Crean. Like, shut up, Tom Crean. Grossman's- no one asked your musty ass to comment on this.
4: Grossman's gonna be on your ass now. That's his boy.
0: 3-year Letterman responded to Tom Crean. Thank you, Tim.
1: Thank you. 3-year Letterman is such a funny Twitter.
0: It's such a great thank you, Tim. Tom Hart said, great points, but to be fair, you did kick me out of a Friday night practice at Assembly Hall circa 2012 because of one of your guys screwed up the baseline OOB. I don't recall, but I'll trust you on your memory. Practice is a lot different than standing at media day, but I apologize profusely if it, in fact, that did happen. It was more saving the broadcast crew from listening to me give some teachable moments to my team that weren't for air.
1: Okay.
0: Like, Tom Crean, get out. Like, get out of here. Can you just go away? I don't need your analysis. I don't need to see you coach basketball another hour. Tom Crean, just retire and go somewhere. Like, that's enough of that. Texter said Mick Cronin. That's a good guess, too. Mick Cronin.
1: Ooh, that's a great guess.
0: Mick Cronin was a fantastic guest there as well. But, yeah, SEC Media Days, and I said this earlier with Kendrick Haskins, it definitely does seem like, Matt, there is a youth movement going on with SEC football coaches. Obviously, they have to win and all that. So we talked about that we're blue in the face. But it's cool to see some personality, some excitement, something new and fresh in the conference that forever was
1: musty.
0: Yeah, musty as musty gets. I mean, Mark Stoops never said anything. Nick Saban didn't say anything, except for when he got into that fight with Jimbo Fisher. That was awesome.
1: And that was more so Jimbo.
0: That was Jimbo's fault. No, Jimbo started it. You're 100% right. But, I mean, Billy Napier wasn't going to say anything. Shane Beamer sounded like he's getting fired today, which he probably will be by the end of the season, so he was a sad sack. But, yeah, I mean, Josh Heupel doesn't really say anything. He's boring. He just looks funny.
1: He's just Bobby Hill.
0: He's Bobby Hill. It's funny to watch. He doesn't say anything interesting. He's just Bobby Hill talking.
1: Dad!
0: What's the problem with you, boy? Something wrong with you, Bobby? Damn it, Bobby! I mean, it's
1: what
0: great.
1: If they want charcoal?
5: We politely yet firmly ask them to leave.
0: Yeah.
1: They want charcoal, Dad.
0: King of the Hill is an underrated show.
1: I know. The original.
0: I have not
1: seen the reboot, but I hear it's really good.
0: Yeah, they rebooted Beavis and Butthead, too, because it's Mike Judge.
1: Yeah.
0: Mike Judge was creator of both.
1: I haven't heard good things about the rebooted Beavis and Butthead, but I've heard good things about
0: rebooted. Right. The Beavis and Butthead reboots I did watch, not as funny as the original shows, because, like, part of the fun of Beavis and Butthead back in the day.
1: Just because of how stupid it was.
0: That, and they made fun of music videos, which was hilarious. Like, oh, they put out these awful, terrible music videos that you'd see on MTV at like 2 a.m., and they just roast them. That was the funniest part of the show. Yeah. They don't do it like that.
1: They don't really air music videos. They just air ridiculousness on repeat on MTV.
0: Rob Dyrdek quit that show. He retired.
1: I know. What are they gonna play on that network now?
0: Reruns. Reruns live in perpetuity. You can have reruns forever. Let's read some text here, and then we'll take a break and come back. And there's an interesting question on the text line earlier that I wanted to dive into here on the show. Tom Crean better still send Dwayne Wade cash yearly, because without him, nobody would know who the hell Tom Crean is. Bingo. Well, I mean, you're exactly right.
1: You're not wrong there.
0: Nailed it. Jim Boeheim is another one. Yeah, Jim Boeheim.
1: See, at least Jim Boeheim, whenever he does color for the AC network, I can appreciate, because like a lot of these color guys, they'll hype stuff up that doesn't need hyping up. Like, Boeheim at least tells it like it is. Like, oh no, that guy sucked.
0: Yeah, he is funny to listen to.
4: Dude, he ripped on Waterman, I remember.
1: I know. Dude, he's funny in an unironic kind of way. What was in this an ironic thing? Kind of way.
4: Oh, he's 6'10" and he only shoots threes, and he was like, the hell? Like, he just couldn't wrap his brain around that.
1: He just kind of speaks his mind, and sometimes it's just the way he says it is just hilarious. Like, I can appreciate that.
0: Is Noah Waterman one of the most forgettable Louisville Cardinals ever? Do you think that will be
4: no? Like, without him, we don't have that buzzer beater against EKU.
0: That's true. He did have the buzzer beater against EKU.
1: No, I mean,
0: but if you think about the pantheon of Louisville Cardinals, that you're like, oh yeah, I remember that guy. No, I probably think Noah Waterman would be on that list.
1: He would, but I think the most forgettable Cardinal, like, what if? Oh gosh, this is gonna sound mean, but
0: it's a round table. Yeah. We do mean around here. It's okay.
1: That's true. But Quan Four is probably
0: Quan Four. Wow, that's a name.
1: Yep.
0: I forgot about Quan Four.
1: Exactly.
0: Yeah, that's a good. That's a really. You know, I don't know how many Louisville fans would sit here and be able to pull Quan Four.
1: Yeah.
0: Like, it's you, Creighton. That might be the list. Maybe Ethan Moore.
1: Mm-hmm. Like the real in the weeds people.
0: That's in the weeds. Because we have our fun with guys like Jared West and, who's that? Fresh Kimball.
1: Yeah.
0: Like, we all remember
1: them.
0: But
1: at least they had moments.
0: Yeah. Quan Four is really Fresh. Good.
4: He was the man.
0: You're the only person to ever say I love Fresh
4: It was
0: Kimball.
4: The only year of college that, like, we were good at basketball for me.
0: That's a good point. And Noah Waterman's brother. I'll remember Noah Waterman's brother way longer than I'll remember Noah.
1: Oh, God, that's
0: He's
1: right.
0: Magic the Gathering.
1: I know.
0: He's a wizard.
4: He's like the biggest Magic Gathering, like, YouTuber, I think.
0: Yeah, he's like, yeah. He had like
4: millions of
0: followers.
4: I thought he had like a million subscribers.
0: He was more famous than his brother. His brother played basketball for the Louisville
4: Cardinals.
0: All right,
4: wait, now we have to do the thing. Where's Noah Waterman?
0: Yeah, where is Noah Waterman doing?
4: I'm going to say Australia.
0: I'm going to say China.
1: I'm almost certain he's playing in Europe.
0: See, Matt probably knows more than us because he's more tapped in. But so I'm going with China. You're going Australia. McGavick's going Europe.
4: Oh, that doesn't help me at all.
0: Well, what happened?
4: This is the most recent post because it didn't tell me anything. He got married. That's like,
0: oh, he got married?
4: No, but that was like,
0: congratulations.
4: Before he even got here.
0: He's married. Why was that U of L?
4: Yeah.
0: Is he Mormon?
4: No. I don't. They're not giving me anything.
1: He played most recently in Japan.
0: Wow, I was the closest.
4: Yeah, you were the closest.
0: I was the closest. Japan's closer to China than Austria.
1: Now that I've seen the team name, it was the Yamagata Wyverns. I do remember the Wyverns because I remember when it was announced that he had signed somewhere. I was like, oh, Wyverns. You don't hear that very often.
0: I mean, Japan, not a bad place to live if you're going to play basketball in a foreign country.
1: Oh, hell
0: like
1: no.
0: That's kind of where you want to go. Like, I know the money's probably not as good as in Europe or Australia or China, but I'd rather live in Japan than any of those places.
1: Oh, 100%.
4: Texas says he has braids now. I got to see this.
0: I'm pretty sure I don't believe it.
4: It's like the second thing that pops up.
0: I don't believe it until I see it. There's no way Noah Waterman has braids and is married and living in Japan.
4: Oh, no. I have a photo of him. When he played for Detroit Mercy.
0: He had braids
1: No. I got it.
4: Is that the recent
0: photo? He does have braids.
4: Let me see.
0: It's only the top of his head, too. He didn't have the sides of his hair. That looks terrible.
6: Can I see that?
1: Yeah.
0: That
1: Look
0: looks,
1: at that.
4: Wyatt's going to get some ideas.
6: That's bad.
0: How about...
6: That's really bad.
0: You already had the blonde hair. Let your mom braid your hair like she braids your sister's hair.
6: That's worse than white boy Carl's cornrows.
4: Hey, white boy Carl's cornrows are iconic.
7: Yeah, Mike Norvell pulled it off flawlessly.
0: Is the most shocking thing today that Wyatt knows who white boy Carl is from Shameless?
4: Oh, no, that doesn't shock me.
0: Corey's shock you?
4: Corey's from Chicago. She is from based Chicago.
0: Yeah, she loves that show.
4: It's also a fantastic show.
0: Yeah, it's a good show.
7: See, I've never seen Shameless.
0: It's funny.
6: I watched like a season or two with Mom.
0: Yeah. He had to hide his eyes a lot.
6: I did.
4: Yeah.
6: And Mom had to skip it.
0: She skipped a lot of fast forwarding on Shameless. He's huge in Japan. Oh, he's famous in Japan. Good for him. He did go to BYU. That is true. He did go to BYU and play for Mark Pope. I forgot about that. He could be Mormon.
7: Him and Allie.
0: Texter didn't know what a wyvern was until playing Crimson Desert. What?
7: Oh, yeah.
0: What's a wyvern?
4: It's like a dragon thing, right?
0: It's a dragon.
4: Yeah, there was a prep school.
7: A wyvern, I could have this mixed up, but a wyvern is basically a dragon where the wings are attached to their arms.
4: Yeah.
7: And a dragon is where their all four legs are, you know, the legs and arms are not attached to the wings. So, the wings are on their back.
0: So the dragons in Game of Thrones are wyverns. Because that's how their wings are attached to their arms.
7: I believe so. I'm double checking that. Okay. Now, but I know that is the difference.
0: Dragon talk. This is the place to go for dragon talk. If you want to talk about dragons, you come to the round table.
4: There was a prep school.
7: Yeah, no, a wyvern is where the wings are attached to.
0: Okay,
7: their arms.
0: So those are the Game of Thrones dragons. There we go.
4: There was a town or a school in my town that their mascot was a wyvern. And I remember being very confused every time because we had to play hockey there. And they had a badass logo, but their team sucked at hockey.
0: Yeah. They're
4: Kingswood, Oxford.
0: Texture, that girl sounds like Anna Trullo. He's not a girl. He's a 12-year-old boy.
4: Does he know about South Park at all a little bit?
0: A little bit. Do you know about South Park at all?
6: You're going to have to name some characters.
0: Like Eric Cartman. He has
7: Oh my God, they killed Kenny.
6: No.
0: He has no idea.
4: He got, well, he does. If you could show him the episode. The kid behind us now, Mark, he just left. He got compared to Kyle's cousin Kyle.
0: Oh,
4: and he walked in, he's like, someone said, like, someone on the text line said I sounded like this kid from South Park, and then I was like, oh, which one? And then he showed me the photo, and I just started cracking up. I was like, that's kind of the worst person.
0: Texter, weird Wednesday topic, were dragons ever real? I'd love to do that. Absolutely. Ooh. Texter said, sorry. It's okay. It's funny. We're all laughing here. Wyverns can't breathe fire. Guarantee Corey knows this from Fourth Wing. What's that? Fourth Wing. Thought you said it was... It was a she from. No, my wife's from Chicago. That's my son. My wife is from Chicago. Yeah, she's not on the radio. Shameless is a PG, Streebles. I know. I'm the one watching it with him.
7: An adult fantasy romance novel.
0: Is it?
7: Yes. It's
0: Fourth Wing.
7: It's smut, is what it
0: it's
7: is.
0: It's smut. We don't read smut in our house. We just watch Shameless. Help out, dragging these balls.
7: You like Imagine Dragons?
0: No. I hate that band. All right, let's take a break. Let's take a break. On the other end, a texter asked a great question. We answer it next on the Roundtable.
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0: Breastfeeding.
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7: We think we would want back, who we'd like to see back, who we'd like to see gone. 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
0: Gears. Now, we have some breaking news. Breaking news. Before we get to the breaking news, though, let me tell you about our good friends over at 502 Hemp and 812 Hemp. I've been telling you all about this all week, and I'll continue to do it because you can save some money and help a great cause, okay? So if you go to the 502 Hemp location on Mosier Road there in Douglas Hills or the 502 Hemp satellite store at the Logan Street Market and you bring school supplies for Mayhurst, that will give you a 15% discount at purchase that goes through the end of July. So school supplies for Mayhurst at 812 Hemp over in Southern Indiana, Lewis Clark Parkway, right by Kroger and Court Physical Therapy in Clarksville, Indiana. They're collecting school supplies and toiletries for Jacob's Well, and you can save 15% there as well. So bring notebooks, pens, pencils, crayons, markers, backpacks, any this wide rule paper, anything that you think a kid would need, pencil boxes, pencil pouches, anything a kid needs for school, take it to one of those locations and you'll get 15% off your purchase that goes through the end of July, so through next week, and it's only good at the time of your drop off, okay? Time for your drop off, you can't carry that over to another day. It counts for that day. I just got a notification that Drew Diener has arrived has arrived in Lexington. He was in a rush.
7: I was going to say, after getting a haircut at 3:30, he'd be a little bit cramped for time.
0: Now, Tanner, you have some breaking news. Some breaking news. Now, is this from a reliable

0: source.
1: Wait, what was my... Wait, hold on.
0: About the TBT.
1: Oh, yeah. My bad. We talked about like other things after that.
0: Oh, yeah, that's sorry.
1: David Johnson's out with an illness. I think it was norovirus.
2: Norovirus.
0: And then
1: Malik Williams is out today for personal reasons. So the guy, Matthews, had the massive dunk.
0: He had the dunk.
1: Now he's named after the town, St. Matthews. St. Matthews is named after him. He'll be starting for David Johnson tonight.
0: Okay,
1: that's
0: there
1: what I just
0: go.
1: Saw like 10 minutes ago.
0: So two players out for the Ville. Oh no, what a sad state of affairs. And I texted that
2: norovirus. That's so random.
0: Yeah, that's very random. I texted that to the group I'm in with Andy and Creighton and Blank, and I just said, "Oh boy, Malik and David Johnson out." Blank said, "Now Strebel's excited. Not sure how to take you." I said, "I'm not excited. Just know that some of you U of L fans are treating this like a national title." And then Blank got quiet. Again, I don't care one way or the other. I just find it funny. All right, so earlier we were talking about trolls. Not the kind that live under the bridge, but the kind that play jokes and do things like that. And a text line asked, "Who's the biggest troll at the station?" So who would be the biggest troll here? Tanner already said a great name. Tanner, you had the first thought. Who's the biggest troll here at ESPN Louisville?
1: He's not currently here, but Max Abel was very good at his trolling.
0: That's a great answer. I mean, that
1: still gets me to this day from like just through text, and I'm like, bastard.
0: Oh, he'll do the same to me. He'll send me DMs on Instagram and on Twitter. And he was a great troll. He also secretly texts into the text line,
1: yes.
0: And 90% of what he texts in, I can't read.
1: Yeah, he occasionally he'll let me know. He's like, "Is anyone on with Strebel today?" Because like he'll try and listen during like a lunch break or something.
0: Right.
1: And I'll be like, "Oh, blah blah blah," and he'll be like, "All right, let me know when he's reading the text line." So I gotta be like, "He's looking now."
0: And he does as a banker. So that's a good vote. What about you? Who do you think the biggest troll here at ESPN Louisville is?
2: Right now, I think it'd be probably Zachy C.
0: Zach Cantrell, really?
2: Because he likes to get
1: his
2: jokes.
1: He is the chameleon.
2: In.
0: He does like to get his jokes in. He does jab, especially if you say something bad about Ohio State football, he's gonna come at you. I would have to agree with Tanner. I think it's Max Abel. There's a time,
1: or Jeffries
0: is a good
2: Jeffries,
0: one.
2: Yeah,
0: there's a time where it would have been either me or Andy, but I think both of us have kind of like. Not been as trolly in our older ages.
2: Not as trolly.
0: I don't troll as much as I used to.
2: You save it for Twitter.
0: I save it for Twitter for the most part. But I do some on the radio. Texter Andy by a landslide, and only because Locke is gone.
2: Locke
0: was a great troll. Matthews is the guy who did the facial, as Drew said. Yes,
1: that was unbelievable.
0: What?
1: Oh, you didn't hear it?
0: Oh, no. you gotta play McGavick.
2: I was there in person.
0: Oh man, you gotta play God. This.
2: Please, I
1: gotta find it. Hold on.
3: So I don't really know anyone, but whoever is leaving those fingernails
0: and toenails, that's a great point, Wyatt. Yeah.
3: I don't really know. I don't know anyone, but whoever is leaving
0: the toenails, those are the biggest trolls. Hey Rig, have you seen the Odyssey? If not, you ought to see these. Okay, thank you very much. I do want to see
2: you ought to see.
0: Yes,
1: my I got the clip. Man.
0: My life is shameless. Thank you, Texter. All right, go ahead, play the clip. Listen to this, McGavick.
4: There we go. A steal by steal. Matthews. It doesn't matter. Matthews has got a layup the other way if he wants it. Going all the way. Oh! It home. He threw it down in one of the best facials you'll ever see in Freedom Hall. This is an absolute rout. This is a whooping. If it was a fight, they would have stopped it by now.
0: You killed McGavick. He's dying.
1: Thank you, Double D.
0: I'm glad you got to hear that, Matt. You don't hear that on... You don't hear that on the drive.
2: Oh, my God. I was not ready for that.
1: And then there's this one later in the towards the end of
0: Here's
1: the game.
0: Here's another one.
4: And it's a 16-point butt-whooping right now. Take that, Strebel.
0: Yes! Neither got me on that one. He did. He got me.
2: Please play the facial one again.
0: Did you see what just happened?
3: Yeah, there's some girl.
2: Right, you dog.
0: These three young ladies walked by the studio. They started waving at Wyatt. They... man, to be young again.
5: Attaboy,
0: Wyatt. There you go.
4: I don't know. Here we go. A steal by Matthews. It doesn't matter. Matthews has got to lay up the other way if he wants it. Going all the way. Oh! It home! He threw it down in one of the best facials you'll ever see in Freedom Hall. This is an absolute rout. This is a whooping. If it was a fight, they would have stopped it by now.
0: Texter. Are we going to explain this facial joke to Wyatt? No.
2: No, not one bit. Not one bit.
0: Not at all.
1: You should have had Mark was still here. I'd have been like, let's get Mark the mic just so he can explain it.
0: Yeah, no, no, no.
2: No.
0: I don't need any explanations. By the way, the Reds are up 5-3, McGavick. How do you feel about that? Texter, they really are treating this game like it was a national title game. That was my whole point of all this. That's the whole point of all the it's not even trash talk. It's just like, hey, you guys take this way too seriously.
1: If La Familia wins, we need to do that too.
0: What?
1: Change the names of it.
0: Oh yeah, we got to change the name because it shouldn't be La Familia anymore. You're right.
2: Because Cal is in Arkansas.
0: Yeah, it's his brand. What would you rename the Kentucky team?
1: You had a good name earlier.
2: Pope's Dopes.
1: Yeah.
0: I get it now because Pope sucks.
1: And then Pope's Dopes. Ennis said
0: PK's Pity Pats.
1: Ennis said the Mission. Which is really good.
0: That's pretty good. That's a good joke. That's a really, really good joke. Texter, like a small day, that kind of. Okay, there we go. Way to go.
1: Wait, Wyatt, who's your favorite U of L basketball player? I did make a promise to your dad that I'd buy him or buy you a jersey of them.
0: Yeah.
3: Of all time?
1: No. If you say Ali Khalifa, I'll buy you 7 of them.
3: No.
1: Damn it.
0: Go ahead. Who is it?
3: I know he only played one season and was hurt for half of it.
1: Okay.
3: But Mykal Brown.
1: All right.
0: Oh, don't tell Diener.
1: You want the Brooklyn one or Louisville one?
0: The Brooklyn Nets winner or U of L one?
3: U of L.
1: All right. There we rock go. On.
0: Don't tell Diener
1: do
0: that.
1: Not. I actually would, if he don't said, tell like, I want the Brooklyn one, I'd be like, don't be depressed.
0: don't be depressed, Brooklyn Nets fan. Like a spa day, that kind of facial, right? You're exactly right. A spa day facial. You're exactly right.
1: With cucumbers on the eyes.
0: Cucumbers on the eyes.
2: That's, oh my.
0: Some seaweed involved. The new seaweed with that. Way to go, Viper. Don't hate the player. Hate the game.
1: That's actually a good one.
0: The Latter-day Ballers.
2: The Latter-day Ballers.
0: That's really good. The Stormin' Mormons. Let's see here. Anything else going on? No, that was good. That was all funny, though. What else did I have today on my sheet of lies? I didn't have a lot.
2: To be fair, there's not a lot going on.
0: There's not a lot going on. Aaron Rodgers is reuniting with his family. Any thoughts on that, McGavick?
1: Good for him. Besides the one that was on The Bachelor. Or
0: Jordan?
1: Yeah, I guess.
0: Was Jordan Rodgers on The Bachelor? I thought that was...
1: whatever one was on The Bachelor, I guess he's
0: no,
1: not.
0: That was... who's the other guy? The other Jesse Palmer.
1: No.
0: Jesse
1: Palmer was like the host of one of them, like the Golden Bachelor or something. But,
0: yeah, but he was one of the
1: Aaron Rodgers' brother was on like a contestant like 10 years
0: Bachelor.
1: Ago.
0: What?
1: Oh, well, yeah, like it's the older people.
0: For the older people.
2: Oh,
0: like you're in your golden years. Jordan Rodgers' Bachelor.
1: My favorite season of that was when Bill Belichick was on it.
0: None of these. Yeah, he was a contestant. Season 12, he got engaged to JoJo Fletcher.
1: Yeah, but I guess he reunited with his mom and dad and his other brother.
0: Yeah.
1: But not Jordan.
0: Not Jordan.
2: That's
0: also,
2: been 30 seasons of The Bachelor? Oh, my
0: 30?
2: God.
0: None 30? None of them. Like, how many of them actually have gotten married and it lasted? I'd have to say that'd be a very, very, very small percentage. Like most of them don't even get married.
2: Right.
0: Like, I don't think Jordan Rodgers married JoJo Fletcher.
2: I've never heard of either of those.
0: I'd be very surprised if, let's see here, blah, blah, blah, Fletcher, Holly with their heartfelt exchange during the show. After the finale, Rodgers moved to Dallas to live with Fletcher, and the couple has since started a family. Oh, they have a daughter together. Romy Blair Rodgers.
2: So
0: they're the exception.
2: No, on the Wikipedia Bachelor page, it's got the list of seasons, and one of the columns is proposal, and the other column is still together? Question mark. And in that column, only one, 2-3 of the 29 seasons are they still together?
0: Wow. Oh, wow, so only three. God. I knew it was low. I knew
2: that's insanity.
0: That's pretty much what I thought. Three sounds about right. You remember that show, Who Wants to Marry a Millionaire?
2: Oh my God. On Fox? I forgot about that.
0: Remember that one? And the guy was kind of like a fake millionaire. Like he was worth like exactly $1 million or something. And he wasn't a handsome man. And they didn't see what he looked like until he chose his bride. And they got married live on TV. Like she didn't see him until they actually got married, and he was not very handsome. And you can see the disappointment in her face. So like, man, all this guy would at least look a little better than this. Like I was hoping
2: got for all that money, need to spend it on something, brother.
0: Yeah, exactly. I don't think he had a lot of money either.
3: Did she end up marrying him?
0: They got married on TV, but it didn't last very long at all.
3: Oh wow.
0: That's yeah, it didn't last very long. 30 seasons of 85 women all hanging out with the same guy, but being okay with this. But not if he isn't famous. LOL. I think there's something like 15% of the bachelor couples married after a couple of years. That would be about right. Is that as bad as a whooping as... My gosh. Skip over that one. Viper doesn't care about tombs or facials. Viper hits bombs. You're damn right he does. He got a home run at Cooperstown. He did. He hit a home run.
2: Who's Viper?
0: Him.
2: Oh,
0: that's his nickname.
2: Oh, it's your
0: nickname.
3: Well, my old one.
0: His old nickname, yeah.
1: What's the new one?
3: I don't even know.
1: All right.
0: You don't really have one. Yet? He didn't have a new nickname yet. Yeah. La Familia My Nuts. Thank you, Texter. That was what a good addition to the show. I'm glad I read that. Jack Strebel here. My aunt is curious about the facial conversation. Is it that same aunt that I saw yesterday, Jack Strebel? I don't want to hear about that.
1: Oh, wait, McGavick, I got to show you.
0: Oh,
1: this.
0: Yeah. So,
1: what happened?
0: The Twitter account, Jack Strebel, said that I was his aunt's hall pass. That's his aunt. It's Matt Jones in his cowboy hat with long hair.
1: It doesn't look too unrealistic,
0: it
1: I will
0: doesn't.
1: Say.
0: It actually doesn't.
2: It really
0: does. I can kind of see that. I can kind of see that woman walking around in Nordy Sea.
2: You know what? You know what this looks like? It looks like the. Have you seen the post of like what all the NFL starting quarterbacks would look like if they were a woman? This is what this reminds me of. That's a
0: good. Texture. Sorry, Wyatt. You will always be Viper to the text line. That's fine. He can always be Viper to the text line. You have no problem with that, right?
3: No, that's perfectly.
0: Yeah,
3: fine.
0: That's perfectly fine. See, he's not on the Vipers anymore. He's on the. He's on the Otters.
1: Has he heard this before?
0: What?
6: Did Strebel's son, the Viper, hit a home run in his last game? Find out after we pay the bills on ESPN 680 and 105.7.
0: They actually used to play on the station a lot, Wyatt. Yeah.
2: That's hilarious.
0: that's pretty good. Yeah, you're a celebrity. You didn't know it. How about that? You're famous. That's why those girls waved at you. They were like, oh, there's the Viper. We heard about him on the round table. I think those girls were a little too old for you, Wyatt.
3: You think?
0: I just point that out. I don't. You can run out there and see if you can find them, though. They might be in Insomnia Cookies. Go get some digits. Go get a phone number. Make your daddy proud.
1: Right. It's okay to take a shot, and it's a windy day. You know, sometimes it doesn't always go in.
0: Shoot or shoot. Yeah, Mark asked, you saw Mark run around here earlier, right? Mm-hmm. He's the younger guy.
3: Yeah.
2: Shooter's got to shoot.
0: Mark asked for a girl's number when we were at a country club one time.
3: Are you serious?
0: Yeah.
2: Oh, yeah.
3: Did he get it?
0: Kind of. Well, she said, no, I have a boyfriend, but then another guy gave her number to Mark, but he didn't call her. It was sad. It made me sad. It did. But, yeah, that's one more. We have anything? Let's see here. Let's see. Bump. 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Return your sports radio card.
2: And boom goes the dynamite.
0: And boom goes the dynamite. That was viral before viral was a thing. That was a great thing. Good. All right, so yeah, we'll get out of here today. TBT, all your coverage for that's over on 93.9 The Ville. Diener and Creighton are both in Memorial Coliseum, so they're going to call the game tonight. They made it safe and sound.

0: one of the boys on my team, you remember how his older sister
1: had
0: like a huge.
1: She was obsessed with you.
2: What?
1: She was like,
0: no, after one of the games.
1: He was 9 and she was 13.
0: After one of the games.
1: She would watch all of his games.
0: After one of the games, my dad had to walk to her car and tell her that I was a bit too young.
1: Yeah. No, that was at the. Yeah, she was like, yeah. Why won't Wyatt go out with me? And I was like, well, he's only 9. I was like, he's a little too young.
2: God.
1: He's a little too young.
0: Oh, my God.
1: And we'll end the show on that note. Fun show today. We'll be back at it tomorrow here on the Roundtable, ESPN 680 1057.
2: Reed, say bye.
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0: off we go on a Wednesday in Louisville, Kentucky. It's the Bonus Hour. I'm John Baldridge, got you for the next 60 minutes until 7 o'clock this evening. The TBT underway in Lexington Memorial Coliseum. Drew Diener, Creighton Harley have the call if you can't make it. Out on 93.9 The Ville, right down the hall with the play-by-play. La Familia and The Ville, the best of three. Game three, winner moving on tonight. Cards alums, Cats alums at Memorial this evening. A lot to get to over the next 60 minutes here. We'll get into some baseball, talk about the Reds' Chase Burns, who went last night for Cincinnati, pitch well in his first time out since getting his new contract of 7 years, $105 million. They talk about the Reds, get into some MLB, a wild injury that happened in the desert last night with a Sacramento A's player. They break that down, and some NFL on their show this morning. We'll have that to start the Bonus Hour in just a moment. Later on in the show, we'll talk some college football with the SEC. Media Days taking place this week. Kentucky first-year head coach Will Stein took the podium on Monday to address the media, and that projecting of confidence that can be seen from the Kentucky boy taking his first head coaching job and saying, we're going to win because of me. And really the turning of the guard, it feels like, in some ways, for Kentucky football, a 180 flip from Mark Stoops to Will Stein with that confidence that can be seen by the young head coach of the Wildcats. That, in a little bit, finish the show with the Taken Andy Sweeney. Andy celebrating his 42nd birthday today. 42 years young, and he asked a very interesting question. Which of your teams will you see win the big one, get to the top of the mountain before it's all over? We'll have that later on as we wrap up the Bonus Hour tonight. But we're going to start the show, as you mentioned, with the Diener Show this morning in their 8 o'clock hour. They broke down some baseball, the Reds, a wild injury, but began with the NFL.
1: Back at it here, 93.9 The Ville, ESPN 680, 105.7. Hanging out with you here this morning, trying to see what fake NFL talk they're trying to get going on Get Up this morning. Can't tell.
2: Well, it is Lewis Riddick, so we respect
1: his
2: opinion.
1: Yes, whatever he says, we agree with.
2: So. Yeah, at least it's not, are the Dallas Cowboys going to win the Super Bowl? Is it Super Bowl or bust for the Dallas Cowboys?
1: Andy said that was on the screen yesterday.
2: I know.
1: Was that on the screen?
2: Yeah, he's like, he goes, how terrible would it feel if you're getting fired and on the screen is it Super Bowl or bust for the Dallas Cowboys? They're just doing the same thing.
1: Yeah right, exactly. They're you're one of those guys being let go, and you're like, we got to keep these guys?
2: You got to keep these guys? Yeah, this is...
1: We got to have this discussion, or...
2: Right. So I have...
1: Is Nick Sirianni coaching for his job this year? There you go.
2: I mean, he was pretty good. I mean, I don't know. I'd take Sirianni on to coach my team. You know, they're pretty good. All right, so Oakland A's or Las Vegas A's.
1: Okay.
2: Sacramento A's, however you want to say
1: it. The stadium, it was being built right across from MGM.
2: Oh, really?
1: Yeah, so I got a good look at it, how they're coming along. I mean, it is right across the street. You'll be able to stay at the MGM and just
2: walk over.
1: Walk right there.
2: Well, I mean,
1: in an air-conditioned stadium. Yeah.
2: You know, I don't know how many Vegas people they'll have actually become A's fans. Maybe it'll happen over time.
1: When it's your team, you go, man.
2: Right. Like, but if you're LA Dodger and your team's playing in Vegas, you're going to go. If you're the Cincinnati Reds, maybe you go out there, Vegas, to see the Reds play.
1: Oh, I see what you're saying.
2: You see what I mean?
1: Yeah,
2: like,
1: yeah,
2: because
1: it's
2: a trip to Vegas, and everybody likes to go to Vegas. I don't know how much that'll actually happen.
1: I'm, like, okay with Vegas. Vegas I just sort of have to go to because the best UFC events are there. It's funny anymore. You don't have to go there to gamble. I mean, Creighton can go to Caesars Southern Indiana.
2: That's right.
1: And play whatever he wants. We have better sports betting options in your living room in Louisville, Kentucky than you do in the middle of Las Vegas in a sports book.
2: Is that why they've changed? and like gone to more premium experiences, like premium dining, premium like, you know, spas
3: what do you mean
2: and entertainment.
3: Like
2: they're still gambling.
3: Plenty.
2: They're still doing a lot of
3: that going on.
2: But they've added a lot of premium things, like the Sphere, you know, like trying to get more premium, more higher level experiences.
3: I think it's still a lot of the same thing. It's a lot. Yeah. I mean, people are sitting at the tables. Yes, they have figured out ways you can spend a lot of money on food if you'd like to or something. I mean, the Sphere's not – I mean, you can go, but it's not like the focus of Vegas.
2: No.
3: It's the other end of the strip, frankly, when we're there. I didn't even see it.
2: I know.
3: I didn't see
2: the
3: lights
2: of
3: the
2: airport.
3: Yeah. I didn't even see the lights of it. I don't know. But it's just not – you can do a lot of the same stuff. I mean, I think they're losing a lot, you know, of bachelor parties, but they have to Nashville. You know,
2: oh,
3: for sure.
2: Nashville, New Orleans, and
3: but especially
2: more regional.
3: Nashville.
2: Yeah. Scottsdale has done a lot, you know, in that area. So, all right. So, the reason why I brought up the A's.
3: Okay.
2: Joshua Kuroda Grower. Okay. Joshua Kuroda Grower.
4: Oh, boy.
3: What?
2: He has.
3: Who is Joshua Kuroda?
4: Wait till you hear
2: he's the A's best hitter.
3: Okay.
2: Okay. He's their hottest hitter. He had to go under emergency surgery last night.
3: Oh, boy.
2: For a ruptured testicle.
3: What?
2: My man fouled one off the bag and ruptured his testy. And so while what he did, he went back into the box and got a hit. And
3: wait a minute. He in that level of pain, or does the pain like kick in later something?
2: So it hit directly off the nether region, and he was in a heap, and they all tended to him. Yeah.
3: Oh.
2: It was clean contact. So it didn't come off the ground.
3: Oh.
2: It came straight down. And he rose to his feet.
3: What did you say? It wasn't.
2: So the foul ball went directly to the crotch.
3: Oh. Yes. Thank you.
4: There's no nice way to
3: describe it. Right. You're right. There is no way.
2: It
3: pop
2: off the plate and then get him.
3: Right.
2: You know, it was a direct shot.
3: Oh.
2: So then he took a couple practice swings. And then he went back in the plate, got a single. Mykel Brown's got nothing on this freaking guy. You understand right now? Mykel Brown would be on the IR for freaking a year. This guy goes back into the box, knocks one, you know, over the third base.
3: He stayed in. Knocks one.
2: Ran the first. And then went and got surgery.
3: Dude.
2: Mykel Brown couldn't dream of having the balls of this guy. Okay? The sack that this guy has.
3: Yes.
2: Okay? That is a freaking Iron Man. Nobody's ever going to say that Joshua Kuroda Grower is a wuss. Nobody's ever going to say that. It's over for all time.
3: Nope.
2: He went, notched a single, and then went and had surgery.
3: I need a pinch runner. I need to go get surgery on my nuts.
2: Yep. I did my job. I did my job.
4: First guy in MLB history to bust a nut for a single.
5: You say he goes too far.
4: I had to come in. He literally did, though. He ruptured
2: it. Yes. He ruptured a testicle and then notched a single. Mykel Brown, he couldn't even comprehend this type of thing. When you think about it, Mykel Brown really is the Roger Dorn of Louisville basketball.
3: It says here my contract.
2: Somebody
3: needed to pee on his contract.
2: Yeah.
3: That's what he needed.
2: Yeah,
3: he,
2: Pat Kelsey needed to take his dad and say, here, throw
3: contract.
2: That contract right there and just whiz all over it.
3: Be like Lou Brown, was that his name?
2: I got a pair of white walls over here.
3: Yeah,
2: you got white walls over there in the Kelsey dealership. You know, start peeing on contracts. And then, because he's never going to be able to do that. So, I guess he wasn't wearing a cup. Ken Horn texting in saying, I guess he wasn't wearing a cup.
3: I guess. Yeah, that's a really good reason to wear a cup.
2: Who was it that was the Red, Francona, was like, you're crazy for not wearing a cup. He was saying that to a Red this year. And Francona was like, I wear a cup watching replays.
4: You see that bus over there that says Camelot? Should we take that to Lexington?
2: Yeah, take that Camelot. It was like a coach bus going around. It said Camelot on it. So, but yeah,
3: oh,
2: Joshua,
3: great.
2: This is my new favorite baseball player, Joshua Kuroda Grower, Oakland A.
3: That's pretty awesome. I didn't know where he was going with that. That one worked. That was where he was going. Yeah, I didn't know it was going to land there, but it did.
2: Actually, he went on on the field mm-hmm. and went and returned to third base.
3: Oh.
2: And he was eventually replaced at third in the bottom of the sixth. He ended his night two.
3: Wait. So what inning did this occur?
2: This happened in... Hang on, let me make sure I have
3: that,
2: it right.
3: Yeah, that would be my first question of...
2: This happened in the bottom of the fifth.
3: Okay. So it's the bottom of the fifth, and he...
2: And he was replaced at third in the bottom of the sixth. So he played a whole inning at third.
3: No, wait. The incident couldn't have occurred in the bottom of the sixth, and then he...
2: No, the bottom of the fifth is when he busted his nut.
3: Thank you, Mark. Thank you. Well, he couldn't have been replaced in the bottom of the sixth. That they wouldn't be in the field. So he was replaced the very next the top of the
2: sixth. Yeah. He was in the field the whole time. So he went and played third base.
3: Wait, so he went for the... They were at home, I'm assuming, in this, right?
2: Let me see.
3: So they were in Phoenix. So they were on the road.
2: They were on the road.
3: So they're batting first. So he must have gotten hit in the top.
2: It was the top of the fifth. Sorry, the arrow is pointing that way. So top of the fifth. He went out there and played the bottom of the fifth.
3: Oh, my. He went in the field in the bottom of the fifth inning with this.
2: Yep.
3: Who is on the training staff there that didn't overrule this?
2: But this guy played in the field and hit a single.
3: I would call into question the training staff.
2: I would, too. I would too.
3: What are you guys doing letting him play with that?
2: I think it's probably fair to say that he wasn't really evaluated at the plate.
3: Yes.
2: They were taking his word for it.
3: Yeah.
2: You know?
3: Yeah, because you wouldn't. That's pretty rare, it seems to me.
2: It was super rare. But also, wear a cup, boys. Like, wear a cup.
3: Wear a cup.
2: Something playing.
4: Oh,
2: like
4: it's the moral of the story.
2: It's me. Yeah. It's the Athletic article is playing him being a heap.
3: Ugh. Golly.
4: I didn't know where he was going to go with that story. I was like,
3: Neither.
2: I got to be honest.
4: Well, I knew the story, and I'm like, I don't know how playing's going to go the day before spring break.
3: Spring break. Dexter says we have concussion protocol. Now we need nut protocol. Dexter says, I'm dead, Creighton. Bust up for a single. After the foul ball, the announcer said no balls in one strike. Dexter says, do you want anything from McDonald's? No, I think we're good today.
4: There's the Camelot bus.
2: There's the Camelot.
3: There you go.
2: Circled back.
4: Yeah. Coach Pitino and Mass.
3: No, he is not. Yes. Yeah. Yes.
4: Oh, Andy was complaining about the film from the McDonald's when you eat on the table, and it's still like, you know how when you eat McDonald's?
3: Yeah.
4: I'm like, Louie needs to just house some leaves before Andy takes the air today. Right there.
3: Okay, I'm watching the
2: event.
3: As you watch it live, you wouldn't. I mean, that's such a rare injury. Man, this dude is beyond tough. I mean, he's got to be. Okay, so then the replay comes up. Oh, Lord. That's not a question of what happened.
4: He went back in the field, probably, because he was embarrassed that he wasn't wearing a cup. Like, how do you admit?
3: I mean, all across baseball today, every organization is going, boys and girls, this is why you wear a cup. Unless you'd like to go have surgery for a ruptured testicle.
2: Right, and maybe never be able to have children. I mean, maybe never be able to have children, too. I mean,
3: I don't have any idea.
2: What does a ruptured testicle surgery look like?
4: All right.
2: What happens?
3: Just settle down. All right.
2: Do you need a specialized scalpel?
3: Just stop, okay?
4: There we go.
2: That's some tough skin.
3: Bust a mic right there.
4: Five pumps on TV, and Kalen DeBoer is probably taking the podium here soon.
3: Yes.
4: The blind
3: Dexter
4: dishwashers.
3: Says, stop! You guys are crushing my cashews. Dexter says, "Show me the link. Send me the link in the video. Just Google it. Have the ability to text the show, it means you have a phone."
2: You can Google it,
3: guys. There you go.
2: Yeah. Somebody call Creighton and ask what the red score was last night.
3: Yeah.
2: We actually beat the Mariners. Ellie De La Cruz homered.
3: Oh, he did. I forgot to bet him yesterday.
2: Really?
4: First at bat.
2: It was the first at bat. The announcer goes, Great American Small Park. And then he hit a home run over the fence like two pitches later. And I was you could take your Great American Small Park and stuff it in your pocket there, buddy.
3: Now, he generally seems to me to go in streaks.
2: Yes. Very streaky.
3: So player. I will
2: If he is gonna bat left handed, you should bet him to hit a home run. If he's gonna bat right handed, don't. I mean he's a really good hitter.
3: Numbers back that up.
2: No, look it up.
3: Yeah.
2: Look it up. I mean it's not that he can't hit one right handed. He just hits for power more from the left side. He hits for really good average from the right.
3: Mm-hmm.
2: But he's a power hitter from the left hand side.
3: I mean Creighton must be just cringing in there.
2: I don't care what Creighton thinks, you know? And we didn't talk about this, but the Reds did sign Chase Burns to a four-year, $100 million deal, which is a big deal. Did you see what happened at the signing of the contract?
3: I saw the headline, but I didn't see what actually happened.
2: Okay. The Reds GM, don't know his name. He brought
3: this is your quarterback.
2: Well, I don't have the article up. I'm just bringing this up on the fly. He brings it in for Chase Burns to sign it, and he spilled coffee all over. Giving Chase Burns the opportunity to ponder his decision
3: yes.
2: of signing for four more
3: That's
2: years.
3: The most Reds thing ever. Yeah. They do something right. They lock in on, you know, their guy.
2: Because a really superstitious player might be like, hang on, this is a sign.
3: Yeah.
2: This is a sign. I don't know if this is what I want to do.
3: Yeah.
0: So that was the Diener Show this morning. Drew Diener, Mark Blankenbaker, and Creighton Harley. You can catch their show weekdays, Monday through Friday. 7 to 10 right here on ESPN, 680-1057. And it will be interesting to see, to Diener's point, if the Reds sign the right guy. Chase Burns playing his first full season of Major League Baseball. Has pitched great this year. Gathered another win last night. His 12th on the year, an ERA in the twos. And the Reds finally commit to a guy long-term. And in Burns' case, very early on in his major league career, giving him a 7-year contract. And the Reds, under the Castellini ownership, have had plenty of opportunities to sign pitchers, to sign position players, to long-term contracts. And outside of Votto and a few others, it hasn't been the case in the last 10, 15 years. The guy that Burns went up against last night, Luis Castillo, had an incredible time with Cincinnati. Was an ace and traded away at the All-Star break in 2022. A five-player trade that sent four players to the Reds organization. And the trades worked out for the Reds. Two of those guys are on the roster in 2026. Edwin Arroyo and Novelli Marte, who began their professional careers in the Mariners organization. And I think the thing that Reds fans should be asking themselves, did the Castellinis do this because they believe in Burns completely? And the numbers this year show that that should be the case. But they have never paid a guy this early on outside of Votto in their professional big league career. Or do they do this because this Reds team is under 500, Milwaukee's running away the division, and the excitement hasn't been there after a 2025 team that fought for a playoff spot, got in the last day of the season, went to Los Angeles and lost two games, and that was it. And the excitement for 2026 was really high to begin the year. Spring training outside of the injury to Hunter Green was promising. Matt McClain batted 400. You bring in some new pieces. You got the regime back from 2025 that got to the playoffs. You win some close games early on to begin the year, and then things go south. You lose close games. You have injuries. Ellie De La Cruz goes down. And the next thing you know, you're under 500, 15, 16 games back of first place, and outside of Sal Stewart, the rookie who's had an incredible season, an all-star. J.J. Bladé, Ellie De La Cruz had a good year. You do get Hunter Green back. But outside of three or four, it's a Cincinnati team that is sellers at the all-star break. Now, who knows if the Reds will do anything or not, but did the Castellinis do this because they saw it was a time to pay Burns and to get him while he's young? Or because it's a team that hasn't lived up to expectations after coming off a playoff season in 2025, and they just wanted the fans off their back. We're going to take a break, and around the corner, when we come back, we're going to talk some college football. The SEC Media Days taking place this week. Will Stein took the podium, Kentucky first-year head coach, on Monday to preview the upcoming season for the Wildcats. And Rabot & Co., they get into that and talk about the young confidence in the first-year head coach. That's next on the Bonus Hour on the home of the Reds in Louisville, ESPN 680 1057.
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0: Welcome back to the Bonus Hour, rolling on this Wednesday. John Baldridge back with you. Got you till 7 o'clock tonight. TBT going on right now down the hall on our sister station, 93.9. The Ville, Drew Diener, Creighton Harley with the call from Memorial Coliseum in Lexington. The winner moving on in the basketball tournament. Cards alums and Cats alums facing each other there. Get over now to some college football with the SEC. Will Stein taking the podium at SEC Media Days on Monday to preview his upcoming football team. We played that press conference on the Bonus Hour on Monday, and he talked about the reason why we're going to win is because of me. And the Kentucky boy went to Trinity High School, grew up right here in Louisville. His first head coaching job, given the reins at Kentucky, really feels like the changing of the guard in Lexington from Mark Stoops to Will Stein, an offensive mind, a young head coach, to a defensive mind and someone who had been around the block for a while. And you bring in this young mind who has a real confidence in himself, never once talked about the schedule or who they have to play, with Alabama being on the schedule week two. It was always about our football team. And this is how we're going to get better at the press conference on Monday. Stein really likes his football team, and Rabeau and co. get into that conversation as we continue on the Bonus Hour on this Wednesday.
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2: Uh-oh, guess what day it is? Guess what day it is? Huh? Anybody? Julie, hey, guess what day it is? Oh, come on, I know you can hear me. Mike. What day is it, Mike? Leslie, guess what today is?
3: It's hump day.
2: Woo-woo!
1: Again, 437-9680, our UPS jobs. Text line John Hill will join us in about 15 minutes. C.L. Brown has a piece up, Zach, alongside a piece that Hale has up, and one of them at the Courier Journal, one of them at the Herald Leader, of course, about Will Stein. It is very difficult. Frankly, we couldn't do it on this show to bypass that sound. ESPN.com couldn't bypass that sound. It was one of those things, Zach, that you have to pay attention to because, frankly, it sets up to be one of three things. Either he's just kind of mediocre and we forget the sound. Maybe he's bad and we definitely remember the sound, or he's great and we definitely remember the sound.
4: But it's there.
1: But it is there, and thank God it's there.
4: Yes.
1: I would rather my coach talk like this than not. And, Zach, I was trying to think about people, it, kind of a fun theme, and this could be something people text in throughout the hour. People on teams you don't root for, but that you really like. Ooh. I will give one from my childhood. He killed my Tigers when I was a kid, but Frank Thomas was awesome for the White Sox. He was awesome. He was fun to watch, and he crushed the ball, and I never understood how a human being that large could move as quickly as he did and all the things. He was one of those guys. Reggie Miller for the Pacers was another one of those guys. Like, when I was growing up, those were dudes that I was like, man, I don't like that guy, but he's really good at what he does. And I imagine seeing some of the texts we've gotten from Louisville fans, Zach, they don't want to like Stein, but they like this.
4: Well, the answer for me is Tom Brady.
1: Okay, well, yeah, no kidding. Like, you know he's great, but it's like, what are we doing here?
4: Yeah. Exactly.
1: Texter sounds like a guy that Blakenbaker sounds like a guy that has a butt fountain that's proud of it. Does that mean bidet? Is that what a butt fountain is? Is the Texter calling
4: a
1: bidet
4: a
1: butt fountain?
4: I think it's a bidet. See, when I hear Blakenbaker sounds like a guy, that I just hear Chris Collinsworth. Now, here's a guy who likes a bidet.
1: Oh, man, Texter. Good morning, Louie. After a worrisome first game, the Cubs have all the devil magic back from the Tigers. Also, Framber Valdez deserves every bad thing that ever happens to him. 437-9680, our UPS job sex line. Thanks for hanging out with us on this program. But, you know, it will be interesting moving forward, Zach, this stuff around Will Stein. And the more I've thought about it heading into the show today, and how different this is from anything we got from Mark Stoops.
4: Yeah.
1: It just is so different. And why I like this and how it feels different, Zach, when we got toward the end, and I want to be really clear, I know that this is after he had won 10 games a couple of times and frankly, taking Kentucky to spots that they hadn't been in very long time, if ever, with under Mark Stoops. He says other people need to pony up. And he passes the buck that way. I take full responsibility for all of you not putting up enough money, is essentially what he said to the UK faithful. It is nice to hear a coach say, yo, this is on me and I'm going to be great. The reason we're going to win is because I understand what it takes to win at a high level. And Zach, I was thinking about it today. What was the thing that got Stoops fired in the end?
4: Losing.
1: And not just losing, but
4: being boring.
1: The team just not showing up at all the last couple of weeks of the season. There was no inspiration whatsoever. Could this be any more different?
4: No.
1: I mean, this really does feel like we use the term a 180, a cultural 180, a momentum 180, whatever you want to call it. This feels like an unbelievable 180, Zach. It already felt like that. You go from a defensive guy to an offensive guy. You go from an older guy to a younger guy, right? All of it already felt like a 180, and then we have this moment in the press conference.
4: Absolutely.
1: And I don't want to overdo that, but there's nothing wrong with your football program being at ESPN.com's homepage. There's nothing wrong with this making the rounds of a confident guy, even if they're not great his first year, which, by the way, there's a high probability they're not. High, high probability. But after yesterday, how many of you started to believe in week two? After that sound. I bet it's more than zero. I bet it's more than 5% or 10%. People are starting to buy in. That's kind of arrogance that usually only the greats have.
5: I encourage anybody that's disgruntled to pony up some more.
1: It's the opposite of that. It literally is the opposite of that. I'll fundraise through being confident. That's essentially what he said. I will win through confidence.
4: Yes. We're going to win because of me.
1: Because of me. We're going to go
4: do this. I know what I'm doing.
1: I could have just stated Oregon and Coach Dante was one of the lines, Zach.
4: Yes.
1: That is a powerful thing to just be able to say, pull out of your back pocket and say, oh, by the way, could have coached a Heisman winner this year.
4: I just left the top five team, a potential championship team, and a guy who's going to be a top five pick?
1: Yeah.
4: That guy?
1: That. And so I love many, many parts of that sound. Now, C.L. Brown says that this is a pattern with him. And the headline is, Willstein ready to prove doubters wrong again with Kentucky football. And he brings up, Zach, and this was something I knew but had forgotten, which was he was a walk-on here, and he started two games as a freshman. And that was in 2009. Charlie Strong, of course, flipped him into being the starter going into his junior year in 2011. It was an injury that Stein suffered against Kentucky, ironically, that brought up a guy named Teddy Bridgewater as the old quarterback in waiting and launched his career. Stein has an unwavering belief, CL writes, in all the work that's prepared him for this moment. If he were the type to listen to those telling him what he can't do, he wouldn't be the head coach at Kentucky. You've just got to believe, man, Stein was quoted as saying. I know people like to talk about him being a first-year coach, Kenny Minchie said, by the way, and all that stuff, but he definitely knows how to lead and knows how to rally some troops. And, Zach, all of this led me to think about the other big program at Kentucky. We just don't hear these kinds of quotes about Mark Pope. We simply don't. And the reason that I know that BBN is going to love Will Stein is that he's going to act like this. He's got a little Spurrier in him. He's got a little Cignetti in him. Name another coach, Zach. Who's the other coach? Maybe Kirby Smart, who's kind of
4: Kirby Smart.
1: Kirby Smart's got that. He's got an attitude and just kind of doesn't care.
4: Saban had his attitude
1: for
4: in
1: sure.
4: A way.
1: Yes, absolutely. Saban's a good
4: it's
1: one.
4: It's different, but yeah. It's a result.
1: And I want to be very clear. I know what I just did. All four of those men won a national championship. I want to be very clear. I'm comparing him to those men, and I don't think that he's going to win a national championship at Kentucky. I want to be clear, okay? But I would rather him sound like those people than sound like a guy rapping Hamilton and telling you that he's going to curl up in his bed and die.
4: Yes.
1: I want to be very clear about that. I wanted to go on record today about that, Zach, on a hump day Wednesday.
4: How about that?
1: For Bowen Co. How about that?
4: And no, so,
1: it just... I can only imagine being a Kentucky fan, and it just as you and me, just as observers, and frankly, you as a guy who has to do post games, this is such a welcome culture shift.
4: Yes.
1: In a major program at UK that I didn't want to undersell it as a, oh, this is just a moment, he's going to get a flash, blah, blah, blah, whatever. I just want good teams around here to cover, of course, number one. But number two, Brom, he doesn't say anything, Zach, but it's a confident not saying anything. Right?
4: Yes.
1: He brings his Brom version of swag to all of that stuff, and I like it. I like that Stein's got that, too, because I hate how Pope talks. I hate it. I cannot stand it. And
4: I don't like how either. I like how the football coaches talk more, and I like how the basketball coaches talk.
1: Well, Kelsey's had moments that I really liked, and I wish he would get back to those. The most recent larger expose that they did was not good.
4: No.
1: But it was right around the NBA draft, and I understand all the emotion of that and blah, blah, blah. But this was very welcome in this market, Zach.
4: We needed this. We need a guy that's confident.
1: I agree with you.
4: This market was better when we had Rick Pitino and we had John Calipari, two confident coaches that knew what they were doing, and they were strutting their stuff.
1: Right.
4: This is what Will Stein is doing right now, whether you like it or not, and whether you're a Kentucky fan or a Louisville fan, you got to admire the fact that he's out there putting it out there. No, I'm not. I'm coaching Kentucky football, and I'm not going to be limited by the fact that I'm coaching Kentucky football. I'm not going to be happy with 8-4. I'm not going to be happy with 9-3. He's talking a big game, and he should be talking a big game. And it is a very stark departure from the basketball coach who should be walking around talking like that. When you're the head coach of Kentucky basketball, you should have a certain aura. You should have a certain amount of confidence. And Mark Pope, to this point, has neither one of those things. He has deconfidence right now. I mean, I'm demotivated to watch Kentucky basketball these last couple years listening to Mark Pope. I could not be more fired up for Kentucky football with Will Stein, much more so than I've been the last 2 years having to listen to Mark Stoops say the same thing over and over again. I'll tell you this. Will Stein gets 4th-and-1 at midfield against the number one team in the country, he's going to go for it.
1: I know
4: he's not going to punt. He's not punting right there. I can tell you that.
1: I totally agree with you. By the way, a reminder of what he's walking into, and this is why I like the swagger. In the last 50 years, UK has had more winless seasons in the SEC than over 500 seasons. 6 winless seasons in the SEC and 4 seasons over 500 in the conference in the last 50 years.
4: Heard that story before.
1: So I understand why people would be skeptical. I understand where people's underlying trepidations come from. I am not fighting you on any of those things because we read all of those stats about Indiana.
4: Yes, we did.
1: And by the way, we used to read them about Oregon.
4: Yep.
1: And we used to read them about Ole Miss.
4: And we're not doing that.
1: And we're not doing that. We used to read them about Vanderbilt. We used to read them about blah, blah, blah. Okay. And these are teams that are making serious pushes, that are spending money, that are upgrading facilities. Zach, Vanderbilt, from when I moved to this market to now, isn't even the same place.
4: Night and day. Even from when I moved here.
1: Money, I mean, all the things, completely different. And it can happen. It absolutely can happen. And if you cannot get a little moved by this week in this moment, then I cannot help you. This is supposed to be silly season, Zach. This is supposed to be the time.
4: Everybody's going 8-4. Everybody's excited.
1: Now that Kentucky's not going 4-8 anymore, now they're going 7-5 or something right after Monday. And that's fine. This is where you're supposed to be as a fan. And I would definitely celebrate alongside.
4: Absolutely.
1: In that case. Texture, I wish I would have just said, go play Intermural's brother.
4: Yes.
1: Can I get that sound, Zach?
4: Yes, you can.
1: Okay. I have an unwavering faith in little Stinky Stein not being able to lift Jeff Brom's jockstrap. Thank you, Texture. I appreciate you very much. 437-9680.
4: I think he'll be okay.
1: Is where we find those texts. So please send those in. I appreciate everybody hanging out with us.
6: The boys only get 2 weeks off before they start their summer conditioning program. You know, normally they get 3. Well, we gave them a week at the start of the semester rather than at the end. But here's my point, okay? It's Division I football! It's a Big 12! It ain't intramurals! You got 2 weeks after finals, you got a week in July 4th, and you got a week before camp starts. That's a month. That's probably more vacation than you guys get. And we're a little bummed out that we don't get 3 weeks. Go play intramurals, brother. Go play intramurals.
1: Yep.
4: I don't know what my favorite part is. That's more vacation than you guys get. It's the Big 12. Back with that,
1: it's Division I football. Oh, that's great sound. It really is. CL does point out the Stein faces the toughest schedule of any first-year coach, and I did get a text from a Louisville fan that said, look, I think he's going to be fine, but, man, that schedule is brutal. And they're not wrong about that part. They play Alabama, A&M, LSU, all within their first 4 league games. Road trips to Oklahoma, Tennessee on the slate, and, of course, regular season finale against Louisville. ESPN has UK schedule ranked 8th nationally, but Stein spent zero time at SEC Media Days lamenting the opponents lined up. Instead, he focused on UK's future and all the things he believes they are poised to accomplish. And this is the last thing I wanted to mention on this. Zach, I had to hear from Dinky Wits about nine games and playing. Just get out the world's smallest violin for these SEC coaches. Just the smallest. And you know who didn't do that? The coach down the street. The one down at 64 in Lexington did not do that.
4: No.
1: He told you he's going to win, and the expectation is to win at a championship level. I welcome this kind of rhetoric with open freaking arms.
4: I
1: cannot tell you enough how much I want all of the JAs in the world coaching the teams around here that have confidence and say things like, I know we've had more winless seasons in conference than seasons over 500. We're going to win a championship.
4: Not
1: level.
4: With me.
1: Give all of it. Give me all of it. I want all of it.
4: We need it. Yes. Okay. More coaches projecting confidence. I mean, Indiana football didn't win just because Kurt Cignetti said, Google me. But they did not win because of it. I mean, the toughest thing to do around programs that are used to losing is changing the culture of losing. They expect to lose. And Kentucky football the last 2 years has expected to lose. And the culture reflects that. Will Stein from day one is walking in there changing the attitude of, it can't be us, to why can't it be us? Why can't we beat Alabama week two? Why can't we go beat Texas A&M? And whether they do or don't, it's almost irrelevant right now. The attitude of Kentucky football is dramatically different. We all had these conversations last year about Kentucky football. What did we talk about? This year's going to be miserable. We knew exactly what it was going to be. We knew it was going to be 5-7, 4-8. We knew it was going to be boring. We knew it was going to be stagnant. And the only question was, would Mark Stoops get fired? And he ultimately did. We get to have endless conversations about where this season is going. And it's not, if Kentucky loses, it's not going to be because they lose 13-10 and, oh, I can't believe he didn't go for it. No, they'll lose just because maybe they don't have the talent right now. And that's probably more likely the case. But it ain't going to be because Will Stein isn't out there going, you know, throwing everything out there that there is to throw out there.
1: Greg Sankey, lots of talk in these last couple of days. And Mark Story, God's work. Points out a couple of things that you would not want the people to know. He said, Southeastern Conference football team won the national championship 13 times in 17 years between 2006 and 2022, yet it has not, until the past 3 years, when not one SEC team has made it to the CFP championship game, that I have found SEC football media days must-watch TV, he writes. It's boffo entertainment watching. That's awesome. The SEC tried to reconcile its deeply ingrained conception of its own football superiority with the reality of a world where SEC conference teams continue falling on their faces in the CFP. They are 5-9 in the past 3 years in the CFP.
4: Yes.
1: 2-7 against teams from other power conferences. And this is where people are starting to get a little chesty talking about the SEC. And, Zach, if those numbers are right, and what Mark Story's talking about in there, frankly, the UofL texter who texted in, the schedule's not brutal, 75% of the SEC is a trash can. What if they're right? And Will Stein wins a bunch of games this year then?
4: That could happen.
1: Okay, cool. There you go, Louisville fan. That's what you led me to, was me saying that you're right, and Will Stein's going to win a bunch of games. High five. Good job. Good job. How about that?
4: I don't know if that's what he wanted, but
1: how about that? Good job, Louisville fan. I appreciate you.
0: That was Louis Rabot and Zach Cantrell on Rabot & Co. today. You can catch their show Monday through Friday right here on ESPN 680 105 710 to 12. It will be interesting to see if Will Stein can lead the Wildcats to victories on the football field in his time with the Wildcats. And I do think he will have success. But if you say something like that, the way he said it, and the way it was heard by the media on Monday, the reason why we're going to win is because of me and because I've seen what it takes to win. And in his time at Oregon, and in his time working with NFL quarterbacks and playing alongside NFL quarterbacks like Teddy Bridgewater. But if he doesn't win, that statement will come back and bite you by Louisville fans, no matter if you played for the university or not. Good or bad, it'll be interesting. And September football can't get here any sooner. Take a break. When we come back around the corner, we'll finish the show with the Take It Andy Sweeney. Andy celebrating his 42nd birthday today. And he asked the question, which of your teams will you see win the big one before it's all over? That's next on the Bonus Hour on ESPN 680-1057.
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0: Back on the bonus hour, rolling on till 7 o'clock tonight. John Baldridge back with you from our Cardinal Town studios. Just talked about some Kentucky football as UK will get set to begin their season the first weekend of September. Same with the Cardinals. And we're going to finish the show with the Taken Andy Sweeney. Andy celebrating his 42nd birthday today. And he asked a very interesting question. Which of your favorite teams will you see win the big one? And for me, and for some of you out there, I was born into my fandom. The teams I cheered for were the teams that your parents cheered for. Louisville basketball. Louisville football. The Bengals. The Reds. The local teams around us. And I was very fortunate at 12. In 2013, at a young age, to see a national championship on the basketball floor. Who knows when another one will come? Grew up a big Reds fan, born into it. Always hear about the Big Red Machine, the 90 wire-to-wire team, and the Reds haven't won a playoff series since 1995. And for a lot of Reds fans out there, they haven't seen Cincinnati win a playoff series. Same thing with the Bengals. Went 27 years without winning a playoff game. 11-15 under Andy Dalton, lost in the first round. 21, you win your first playoff game. You end up in the Super Bowl. Fall short. The next year you're thinking this team's going to be even better. Fall short to Kansas City in the AFC Championship. And ask the question, as Andy will talk about here in a second, which of your teams will you see win it all? It's a great conversation. Something to think about. Here's their take on it today.
8: Yo, what's going on? It's a Wednesday. Appreciate you hanging out with us. It's the Take on ESPN 680, 105.7 ESPNLouisville.com, the ESPN Louisville app, however you are consuming this product. We do appreciate that. UPS Jobs, text line 437-9680. You want to hop in on that? Nikki DeBuda, good afternoon to you, sir.
9: A good afternoon to you as well. And?
8: And?
9: A happy birthday, my friend.
8: Yes, I'm 42 today. It's a Wednesday in July.
9: It's your Jackie Robinson year. Your Mariano Rivera year. I can't think of anyone else who's 42.
8: Is Rivera overrated? Should he be wearing 47? He's just a closer with two pitches. 4-3-7-9-6-80.
9: But that cutter, son.
8: That cutter, boy. You want to know how sad it is? Here's how sad it is. I thought today, you're going to like this, and we can talk about this today. I mean, obviously, we have the TBT that is going on tonight. All the Louisville people are touching the money.
9: Oh, God,
8: La Familia is in shambles, but they get Archie Goodwin back.
9: By God, Archie Goodwin's music.
8: I just cannot imagine Archie Goodwin mattering too much, but I could be wrong, and we'll laugh about that. So we do have TBT that's getting ready to happen. Still some media days out the SEC. I know John Summerall has been the talk of the town, the bell of the ball, if you will, there in Tampa Bay. So some stuff, some Trinidad Shambliss items that we can talk about today as well. And we're busy. Brad Crawford going to join us, CBS Sports College Football Insider. He'll join us coming up in about an hour. And then 2 o'clock hour, John Hale going to join us from the Lexington Herald Leader. Louis bothered him, and so are we. So we'll do that coming up at 2 o'clock today. But I did think, Nick, as I'm getting older, I get it. As I'm getting older, I get it. Not because you could think of it, well, you're you're 42. Yeah, if you live to 82, you know, 84, you're halfway done.
4: Yeah.
8: You could view it like that. I think a lot of people would say you live to 84. I'd take it, right?
1: It's a good run.
8: Of course, my body is breaking down, so consistently worried I'm not going to make it that far, but that's an entirely different discussion. But it made me think, as the last several years, thinking about my own mortality. Which of your teams will you see win again in your lifetime?
1: That's a good one.
8: It's a terrible question. And one reason I know it is, you know, the Knicks won.
4: Yeah, all right. Anything is possible.
8: The NBA Finals, and for many old, aging people who are, and there's a lot of aging New York Knicks fans, they weren't sure they were going to get to see that. Now, there were no IU football fans, but the few meager ones that were. You know, when I was in Indianapolis, Nick, they would do those stories. 96-year-old Herb has been buying tickets for 5 decades to go watch IU football. And there's like 3 of those guys, okay? But IU football kind of fit into that mold. But I'm sitting there. And I'm watching my man John Harbaugh, the new coach of the Giants. And I'm like, I wonder how many more I got in me. Yeah. Save that, Tulio, if you happen to be awake at this time. Does that make sense?
4: Yeah.
8: Like, what do I got in me? How many more wins? If you're a Jets fan, how many more wins?
4: Oh,
8: if
4: God.
8: If you're, and I mean this not to, you know, I think part of the discussion last week was Jeff Brohm and getting over the hump and making the college football playoff. And this week we'll talk about it. We talked yesterday and today about it. And that's, you know, what can Will Stein do? Can Will Stein turn Kentucky into not only a reputable football program, but a very good football program to where they are mentioned and their games in late October and November all matter, right? And we're talking about those sorts of things. And I'm like, if you're a fan of those teams, are you ever going to see it?
4: Okay.
8: Save that as well, too, Leo. Like, Nick has to prepare as if he's never going to see the Jets win.
4: No, see,
8: but I believe the Jets will win a Super Bowl in Nick's lifetime.
4: I think they will too, but.
8: I'm not saying they win too.
4: Yeah, I don't know. Certain teams you have more confidence in than others. Like I'm way more confident.
8: Pro leagues are different, obviously, yeah, right, than college right. football.
4: Like, I'm way more confident that the Mets are going to win rather than the Reds. Because
8: right.
4: at least the Mets are willing to spend money.
8: Right.
4: So I feel like...
8: Eventually they'll work. They made the World Series a couple times the last 12 years or so.
4: Yeah, they've had some deep postseason runs. Yeah, they had the Subway Series, and then they lost in 2015 to the Royals, and then a couple years ago.
8: Yeah, sure.
4: So I feel like the Mets will stumble into
8: one. Right.
4: Right. And they're inept, but they spend so much money that sometimes the money
8: can... What about your college teams? Boy, you're going right to the teams that no one really cares about you talking
4: about.
8: Yeah,
4: I know.
8: No one really cares about that.
4: Okay. I think Louisville will in basketball. I think UK will in basketball.
8: Those are the easy ones.
4: I
8: just want you to think about it.
4: Yeah, I don't know.
8: That's my mortality. That's what I wake up with today. Terrified.
4: This is crazy, but... You as a Giants fan, me as a Jets fan, Giants are a little bit better. I mean, than the Jets, just a little bit.
8: Got a couple of
4: Super Bowls this century.
8: I think I'm going to get a couple more, but I'm not sure. The way it's been the last 12 years, I'm not sure of that anymore.
4: So, okay, the Jets and Giants aren't in the same weight class of ineptitude. But what would you be more confident in? The Jets winning a Super Bowl, or I'll give you both locals. UK and Louisville.
8: The Jets in the NFL.
4: Isn't that crazy?
8: But
4: it's true. That's not a shot at Stein, it's not a shot at Brohm, in
8: pro sports, if you win, it doesn't matter if you win by 1 or 100.
4: Right.
8: And everyone's playing the same teams, basically. That's not the way it is in college football.
4: Right. Any given Sunday.
8: Right. If you win by 1, it can be used against you as if you lost the game.
4: Exactly.
8: Like a great, for instance, this past season, the Seattle Seahawks played as bad as they could have at home and were a play away and nearly lost to Philip Rivers, his first game out of retirement in 4 years, Nick. But you know what they ended up doing? Getting the win and win the Super Bowl. And has anyone ever mentioned that game one time?
4: That's a good point.
8: If Louisville beats Syracuse by 1, they're eliminated from the college football playoff unless they go undefeated.
4: Yeah, they don't get to go to the dance.
8: They're not going to get to go.
4: Style points matter in college.
8: It's made me think about it. It's terrified me. I don't know how many we have left. If you're a 42-year-old Kentucky or Louisville fan, that's why you look at Pope and company. You start looking at that watch. 2010 has been a long time. 2012 been a long time, fellas. It's been a long time, fellas. It's been a long time to talk about Brahms' next step, okay, or the next step for the program, okay. It's been a long time, fellas. Let's go. Not getting any old.
10: Seriously, 13 years, and they haven't. Okay, that's the other thing.
8: What a terrible thing to bring up.
10: But no, but it's true. I mean, they haven't really been close.
8: Football?
10: Well, just everybody.
8: Yeah.
10: I'm trying to remember. Like, the closest both have come.
8: Yeah, no, it's. Texter, I'm an IU fan. If you had told me in 2002, after a loss in the finals, that I would see an undefeated IU football national champion before another Elite Eight, I would have walked up a bridge.
10: Seriously. Okay, what?
8: Oh, goodness. Rummage, do you feel like Jeff Brohm wins the national championship or the Cowboys win the Super Bowl next?
10: Cowboys. the deck is stacked.
8: Are you talking for Rum?
10: Well.
8: You talking for Rummage?
10: Well.
8: By the way, did you give him a good shoulder rub as he left today?
10: I gave him a little tap.
8: I was going to bring this up. Little tap. I was going to bring this up. If the Ville wins tonight. Okay, and I believe the Ville will win tonight. We'll talk about it. Is the story Rummage around here or Crane Diener in that combo? Because I feel like Crane's trying to take Rummage's
10: shine
8: just a little bit.
10: Yeah, a little bit.
8: Like, you know what I'm saying? Like, just not fully, because I believe Rummage is winning, but he's trying to take some of that winning for himself.
10: Okay. I think it's still Rum.
8: But he's trying to make it closer than what we would like.
10: Yeah.
8: Okay.
10: And
8: we agree.
10: I do think it's going to be interesting if they win. If they win tonight, Creighton's going to have the mic, and Diener's going to do the final call.
8: Uh-huh.
10: And they've done a good job so far. I have all the faith in the world.
8: I'm worried about Creighton tonight. I'm worried about him.
10: Unless Montrez jumps on the table and knocks him off the air again, I think Drew will have a great call. And I'm
8: worried both ways. I'm worried they win, he says something. I know Crane has, he took it out of my office. It's blanks, okay?
10: Yeah.
8: He has the 2000, a replica 2013 banner.
10: Right.
8: That he is going to have in the arena with him. Again, I would hate for Kentucky fans to heckle Crane. It's the last thing me and Nick want to see.
10: Just let the guy call the game.
8: If you happen to be... wink, wink, of course. If you happen to be sitting close and you see Crane, I would hate for you to heckle him. Please don't do that. We would just hate for you to video you and your friends heckling him as he walks in and sets up. I would hate to see that. Knowing that he has a 2013 banner
10: draped around him like a cape.
8: It's going to be in a bag just in case they lose.
10: Oh, yeah.
8: Right? It's going to be. I would hate for you to point out to people that he has the 2013 national title replica banner that might have some sort of Polynesian sauce on it from Chick-fil-A in his computer bag, and to call him out. I would hate for a Kentucky fan to give Crane and Drew an L's down today. It's not what we need.
10: No.
8: It's disgusting behavior. And don't do it to Rummage either. We don't want that either.
10: The sanctity
8: time
10: of the
8: broadcast. Time to grow up. It's time.
10: Okay.
8: It's time to grow. Just whatever you do, BBN, don't heckle him. He's not sensitive at all about his freckles and waistline. I don't know. Even though he's not a fat guy. You know what I'm saying? Even though he's a normal-sized man.
10: He's a normal-sized guy. He's skinnier than me.
8: Yeah, so what? just whatever you do, don't heckle him.
10: Does the banner make it home? That's the thing I'm wondering.
8: Well, it's blank. It's just a replica.
10: Yeah, I know. But
8: no offense. It doesn't mean anything.
10: I think that gets yanked by somebody. Put that on the mixtape. I could see win, lose, whatever. If that is especially a loss, some Dale from Hopkinsville that is going to be down there watching this game, and is it just a huge Archie Goodwin fan?
8: The savior Archie Goodwin
10: is going to see Crate throwing L's up and draping the banner, and he's going to be like, I'm taking that home and peeing on it.
8: It's been what, since 2013, since someone in BBN uttered, Archie, you are our savior. and I almost put out Nick Archie Miller on our show sheet. Not Archie Goodwin, Archie Miller. Just another credit code.
10: Another credit code for my
8: unbelievable. It's unbelievable.

0: He's shushing him.
1: Something happens. That's gonna be great for us.
0: Absolutely.
1: And if it goes the other way, I know, Nick, you won't like this, obviously.
0: I'm not be a
1: but
0: fan.
1: It will be great for us. And at 7:05, we'll play the next rendition of Sad Diener Sounds.
2: Sad Diener Sounds.
1: And Sad Creighton Sounds.
2: And then,
1: that's what we'll do.
0: And then we'll have, who's that on the screen? I don't recognize her. And then Rummage, or this is one thing, though. And I'm trying now, even though I've touched the money, too, I'm trying to take my hands off the money. Diener said this morning. Strebel can't come in and, if they win, celebrate.
1: I don't think he will. I actually disagree. I don't think he's celebrating.
0: No.
1: He didn't celebrate on Monday.
0: I think he
1: gets it. He neutered himself on celebrating for this.
0: I'm just saying.
1: That's my
0: because
1: opinion.
0: Because the game can't suddenly mean something.
1: I agree with you guys.
0: Just because
1: they
0: won.
1: I think he has taken the position that he's taken, and he's neutered himself if La Familia wins.
0: Okay.
1: If not, we'll call him out. But I believe – I heard Drew say that this morning. I believe it's actually not that. I believe he wants to celebrate a little bit on Saturday and if they win tonight, but he has put himself in the position where he knows he cannot.
0: Okay.
1: That's my read of the situation.
0: Okay, good.
1: If I'm wrong, I'm wrong. I have no problem with that.
0: Well, yeah, that's all I'm saying. Like, suddenly you can't be talking that good spit, and this game matters now after you poo-pooed the whole thing. Now I will say, if the Ville loses, it's going to be a tough look.
1: It's not going to be good.
0: It's going to be a tough look.
1: It's not going to be good.
0: It's going to be a tough look. Like, even with Archie Goodwin. I mean, it's not like... I still think the Ville's got the better team. Come on, boys.
1: To me, Archie Goodwin is comical that's the name.
0: It is.
1: Like, if you made me think of, like, someone... I don't know who's funnier to be the savior of La Familia tonight other than Archie Goodwin.
0: I'm really racking my head.
1: The reason I'm saying that is he's a good one. He was on a disliked team, one of the only teams, and there were injury reasons. They would have made the tournament with Noel. They would not have probably done much.
0: Right.
1: And we all know that. But, of course, like I said yesterday, you win a couple games in the tournament, it can change the way change the way you ultimately feel about feel about a team and a season and everything else. You know, Louisville fans and Kentucky fans both ran into that the opposite way. You know, Cal would have good years. You choke in the tournament, it makes everyone feel bad about the season. And I think you felt that way about Louisville last year, right? I mean, didn't you?
0: I think
1: Kentucky, you were staring it right in the puss, okay? But, I mean, Louisville, you're open out second weekend. I mean, that was a fine Michigan State team. That wasn't one of the great Tom Izzo teams in the country. And you got worked in all the Michael Brown stuff. So, anyway. I'm just throwing all of that out.
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5: I'm Christine Lisi. The hottest team in baseball, the Red Sox, won a franchise record tying 15th consecutive game after beating the Orioles 6-3 in the opener of their doubleheader. Two RBI, two runs scored for Caleb Durbin. Boston goes for the franchise record in game two, which gets underway just after the bottom of the hour. Pirates scored a pair of runs off reliever Fernando Cruz, top of the 10th, defeated the Yankees 5-3. New York lefty Max Fried returns from a left bone bruise for game two. First pitch coming up shortly. Salvador Perez tied Hall of Famer George Brett's Royals franchise record with his 317th career home run. Kansas City edged San Francisco 5-4. The quarterback competition at Alabama, among the topics addressed by Crimson Tide coach Kalen DeBoer at SEC Media Days today. Keelan Russell, Austin Mack competing for the job heading into fall camp, which is going to lead to a tough decision, according to DeBoer.
6: It's one that we're fortunate to have, and it's going to be one that when we do make the decision that we'll be confident we'll do a great job, because they are two guys that are well respected by our entire football team because of how they work, who they are as people, and the production and what they look like on the football field.
5: Kalen DeBoer, SEC Commissioner Greg Sankey reiterated his conference leaders have had conversations about self-governance, but he told ESPN's Heather Dinich the idea of the conference creating its own rules is not new, and it's not a breakaway from the NCAA. WNBA Minnesota star Nafisa Collier made her season debut after being sidelined following surgeries on